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1: 30. 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It doesn't just raise the bar. It is the bar. It's 7 o'clock.
2: Latest round of strikes underway. I'm Lisa Lucera, Fox News. U.S. Central Command says they began about 6:45 p.m. Eastern and are designed to diminish threats from the Islamic Revolutionary Guard to commercial shipping. Earlier, President Trump claimed again that Iran would like to make a deal.
3: They would like to do something, but I say they're not ready yet. They need more of the same. They're not ready yet. They got some evil intentions.
2: In a sign the conflict is expanding, Yemen's Houthi rebels attacked a Saudi oil tanker in the Red Sea, which triggered another warning from President Trump that if they do it again, they and Iran will face consequences. The White House says President Trump is growing frustrated with the top Senate Republican as a voter ID bill stalls.
4: President Trump's patience is running out, White House Press Secretary Caroline Levitt says, over the Save America Act stalling in the Senate.
5: He wants to see as much of the Save America passed as possible by the August recess. He knows that's what the American people want to see passed.
4: Levitt responding to a question about the president's comments about Senate Majority Leader John Thune telling reporters,
5: "The House did its job. The Senate needs to do its job, too."
4: Thune has repeatedly said the legislation does not have the votes in the Senate and blames Democrats for blocking the measure.
2: Fox's Jared Halpern at the White House. The Department of Justice is suing Colorado over its policy offering in-state tuition to undocumented immigrants.
6: The DOJ is alleging that by offering in-state tuition rates and potential scholarships to some illegal immigrants, Colorado is effectively discriminating against U.S. citizens.
2: Fox's Jonathan Hunch. Colorado Governor Jared Polis in a statement said the federal government seizing control of determining in-state tuition across the country is absurd. In Colorado, he wrote, "We are expanding access to education." 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
2: Rescue and recovery workers in India have recovered the bodies of all remaining workers trapped when a tunnel collapsed.
8: 25 people are confirmed dead in the disaster in India's northeastern Sikkim state. It's 4 days since an explosion collapsed a tunnel being built at a hydroelectric project on the Teesta River. A buildup of methane gas triggered the explosion and rescue efforts were hampered by toxic fumes. Experts say seismic activity and pockets of ancient gases make tunnel projects especially risky in the region. The Indian government's announced a high-level committee will investigate and find ways to stop an accident like this one happening again. Jonathan Savage, Fox News.
2: President Trump has announced new double-digit tariffs on 60 countries, claiming they have not adequately enforced bans on goods produced by forced labor. This says temporary 10% tariffs expire at 12:01 a.m. Friday. Airport security could soon look different at more airports across America, with Tampa International among the first to join a new TSA program.
9: Tampa International Airport is becoming one of the first in the nation to join the TSA's new Gold Plus program. shifting passenger screening to a private contractor operating under TSA oversight. Airport officials say the move could help prevent security disruptions during future government shutdowns while maintaining the same federal security standards. Des Moines has also signed on, and Charleston is reportedly considering the program. But the union representing TSA officers is pushing back, arguing privatizing airport checkpoints could put

0: profits ahead of public safety and weaken the federal workforce.
1: Fox's Matt Murphy. The European Union has fined Google $1 billion for breaking digital antitrust regulations. The EU says Google set up its search engine and Google Play to favor its own services over competitors.

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0: the Jesse Kelly Show, another hour of the Jesse Kelly Show on a fantastic Thursday. So here's what we have on tap this hour. I'm going to talk about this idea that it's too expensive to become a citizen here. AOC is making some noise in the Democrat primary. We'll talk about that. Communists will change the subject when you catch them in lies. All that, emails, so much more coming up in the second hour of the Jesse Kelly Show. And a reminder again that tomorrow is Ask Dr. Jesse Friday. And you need to get your questions emailed in right now to jesse@jessekellyshow.com. Now, I'm going to play you something I played for you in the first hour. I'm going to play it again because there's something that is always bothered me about this. Here is Mike Lindell talking about how expensive it is to get citizenship here.
1: You now have all the money that you gain. It's in the billions, not millions, in the billions you gain from them paying taxes. Now, these employers, okay, you take that money and you use it to legalize people. You bring it to, you know, because right now a lot of the people, they can't afford $5,000 to $15,000 to go through the system to be legal.
0: A lot of people can't afford it. Let's come up with a plan here. What we'll do is we'll tax some guys and we'll use that tax to help people afford it. A lot of people can't afford it. Yeah. Good. Good. It is not the job of the United States of America to import poor people. We don't have some moral obligation to import poor people. We have our own poor people to worry about. Maybe you're poor. It's not our job. But you don't understand. He can't afford $15,000. Good. Stay home. I'm glad he can't. Why do people bring this up? This reminds me of all the times the GOP has said something like, well, we do need a high wall, but a wide gate. Why do we need a wide gate? Why? Why is the goal to get people here? What in the world has twisted the people of this country around into believing that is the goal? You tell me it shouldn't cost $15,000? I agree with you. I think it should cost double. I think it should cost triple. I think if you want citizenship and the greatest

0: hand it out like nothing. It's not dollar dog night at the baseball stadium. It's citizenship in the United States of America. Why am I supposed to care that it's expensive? I don't want to be a cheap date. I want it to be expensive. I want it to be exclusive. I want it to be difficult because it matters. I believe in discrimination, and I believe loudly in it. The most underrated, demonized word in the English language is discrimination. I believe in it all the way. When I'm looking at people who are going to be around my kids, I discriminate. At where I want to live, I discriminate. When I'm looking at who I want to work for, work with, I discriminate. When I think about the people I want as fellow citizens in the country I would die for, I believe in discrimination. I cut out entire nations just because the country sucks. How? Well, just a couple people. Why? What does it benefit me ever as an American citizen to have one person, even one, from Haiti? Why? What does it benefit my country, my children, their children after them? No. Well, that's discrimination. Yep, it's fantastic. Yes, it is, 100%. Well, what about this place, that place? What about Yemen? Why do I need anybody from Yemen? Anyone? Tell me why someone from Yemen helps my country, my neighborhood. Why do I have to take anybody in? Well, it might cost them $15,000. Yeah, good. Good. I want it doubled or tripled. That had to get that off my chest. Now let's focus on something good here. Democrats are very nervous about the DOJ going after the voter rolls. They're very nervous about it. I played you the governor of New Jersey earlier. Well, it was a glitch.
1: In June of 2023... nearly 3 years before I became governor, a serious software error in New Jersey's motor vehicle system led to the improper voter registration of what we believe to be roughly 6,600 people in our state.
0: Yeah, an error. And I already played for you, John Solomon.
2: The governor said, not our fault. It was a software glitch. No big deal. Well, overnight, we reached out to the software company that runs New Jersey's system. And you know what they said? There's no software glitch at all. The state of New Jersey knew they were putting non-citizens, i.e. foreigners, onto the voter rolls. It is the state's responsibility to determine who is eligible to vote and who's not. The software had it marked right.
0: Did you hear what Chuck Schumer said? Chuck Schumer is nervous because Chuck Schumer is one of those guys. He may not know all of it, but I guarantee you Chuck Schumer knows Democrats simply cannot afford our voter rolls getting cleaned up or they are going to be wiped out and the DOJ is on
3: it. Why is this moment different?
4: We have never had a president like Donald Trump whose ambition, whose sole focus and desire, it seems, is to overturn the election and cheated the election.
0: Why are they talking like this? Well, this is cheating. Democrats won't win. If we clean the voter rolls, Democrats are cleaned out. It's a good thing. Let's do some emails. There's lots of good ones, and we got a bunch of them to get to tomorrow, so we got to clear out some room. Jesse, if China is at war with us, can you give us an analogy and explain it? How can Trump be so cordial and friendly with Xi Jinping, pose for pictures with him, do interviews with him, visit their country, etc.? I've always wondered about this, and that's a very valid question. If China's declared war, and they have, really, not hot war, but China has announced they're coming after us. They want to be number one. They want to take us down. We know at least some of the efforts China has made to destroy this country, infiltrate it, and infect it. We know. And remember, we only know some, you and me. Think about all the things we don't know, the efforts they've done, the things they've funded. So we know these things. But knowing all that, and Trump knows more than you do or I do. He gets all the classified stuff. Knowing all that, how do you meet with Xi Jinping? Shake hands, kiss babies, do a press conference, and you know Trump. you know Trump. Eh, we've always gotten along. He's going to say something like that, and it'll make everybody mad. We've always gotten along. Great guy. He gave me a compliment. It's just how Trump is, and it'll make everybody mad. But you know, those have

0: lines will be out there. Trump called Xi Jinping a great guy. And then what will happen, and this is understandable, maybe you're thinking it right now, wait a minute, he just gave a press conference, he addressed the nation, even though no one carried it, he had just addressed the nation the other night and laid out China's trying to cheat in our elections, and maybe did. There's a chance that China printed fake ballots and installed Joe Biden as president of the United States of America. Fast forward a few years later, and you're posing with him, calling him a great guy. How is it humanly possible? Well, guess what? That's friggin' life. And here's what I mean by that. Once you've lived long enough, I had this conversation with my son the other day, working with some turd, and I said, buddy, that's friggin' life. You show up, keep your mouth shut, you grit your teeth, and get through it. Have you always enjoyed every classmate you had in school? Or were there some turds in there? Have you always enjoyed, maybe you're in the business world at some level, at any level, maybe you're high up in it. You enjoy everybody you have to work with? Or man alive, that one salesman, you just want to wring his friggin' neck. That's life. I have to work with Chris. You think I don't know what this is like? It's a nightmare. When you're president of the United States of America, you have to do this with more than just China. You know where so many of the bodies are buried. You know what dirty thing that country's doing and what dirty thing that country's doing. And you know about this plot to assassinate you and this thing and that thing and this thing and that thing. But part of being president or just a grown-up is sometimes you got to compartmentalize that stuff, stand there with a smile on your face, and tell him how much you love his Szechuan noodles. It is what it is. All right. Talk for a second about John Thune. Marco Rubio first. He came out and said a couple things I think might be relevant for 2028 for those of us who look ahead. All that and more still to come. Before we get to that, I want to talk to you about identity theft. You don't want to experience it, I'm telling you. Go read. I'm inviting you to go look it up. Go look up stories of people who fell victim to it. You wake up one day, you roll over, you grab your phone, and your bank account's gone. Think about the panic. Honey, did you, what? Think about the panic. You start getting late notices in the mail. 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
1: It is the Jesse Kelly Show on a wonderful, wonderful Thursday. All right, let's go. Secretary of State Marco Rubio said a couple things. He was talking about Iran, and I understand, you know, I understand what they're saying here.
2: I saw Arachi, their foreign minister, who the other day say or something about their policies, an eye for an eye. The president's policy is a head for an eye. I mean, honestly, that's what it's going to be. I mean, they will pay a very heavy price for the things they're doing. They're already paying a very heavy price. You guys don't know it because you don't cover it. You're not in Iran. You're not in the street. They don't have a free media. But they're going to continue to pay a very heavy price.
1: Headline, Trump close to a decision on a massive attack on Iran. I just want to say, whatever they're doing, whatever they're going to do, whatever the plan is, I am praying it's successful. Maybe you hate this whole thing. I've been very honest with you about how I feel. Maybe you love this whole thing. Whatever, I got no argument with you, however you feel about it. However you feel about it, we have to get this wrapped up. We have to get this wrapped up. I don't know what wrapped up means. I don't know what wrapped up looks like, but I know we need it. That's one. Two, J.D. Vance and Marco Rubio are two fairly young superstars rising towards the top of the GOP. Please don't send me your emails telling me you hate this guy or hate that. I hate Rubio. I hate Vance. That's not what I'm saying. I don't care. I mean, hate who you want, but that's not the point. The point is, their popularity, their name IDs through the roof. They're both very good with the media. They're both very eloquent. They're up there. And already people, depending on what they're looking for, are trying to pit them against each other in the 2028 presidential primary. I've explained to you before that that's simply not going to happen. It's not going to happen, and it doesn't matter what you prefer or what I prefer. I'm sorry. The truth is, Donald Trump is going to pick one. I suspect at this point in time it'll be Vance. I don't know that, but I suspect it'll be Vance. Donald Trump's going to pick one, and that guy's going to walk through the GOP primary. Other people will, of course, get in. Maybe good people. Maybe better people. But whoever, whether it's Rubio or Vance, whichever one of them gets Trump's blessing, the other one is not going to run, and the guy who gets Trump's blessing will be seen as the heir apparent, and he's going to win. Not telling you not to pick a horse, but I'm telling you, you can shout into the void till you're blue in the face. These guys are personal friends, and they're not going to run against each other, even if they wanted to, even if they hated each other. They've both been around the game long enough to know it will be Donald Trump who chooses the Republican nominee in 2028. Maybe you hate Trump and the thought of that drives you crazy. Maybe you love him and you're thinking, great, that's how it should be. But it doesn't matter whether you love it or hate it. It's the way it is. Here was Rubio.
3: Prominent Republicans who have said they want you to take over the Iran negotiations. They trust you. They think that you will prioritize Israel's interests. And they're attacking Vice President Vance.
2: Who are these prominent Republicans?
3: Senator Sheehy, the Wall Street Journal opinion page. There's people.
2: Well, that's not a Republican. That's a newspaper.
3: Well, they
2: you're a troublemaker.
3: I
2: these
3: think
2: questions,
3: you know, it
2: no,
3: leads, it leads right.
2: No, no. Look, guys, listen. Here's the bottom. You know who the lead negotiator is? His name is Donald J. Trump, the President of the United States. That's who dictates our policy. He has a team of people that work together on this.
1: It's a great answer. There are going to be competing interests trying to draft both of these guys in for various reasons, maybe good reasons, maybe bad reasons, but there'll be various interests trying to draft them in. I don't think you should waste too much emotional energy on it now because it is what it is. All right. John Thune said something that said a few things that's bothered me, but here he was talking about John Fetterman.
4: Senator Fetterman has indicated that if Democrats officially become anti-Israel, he would leave the party. Have you had any conversations with him about maybe?
1: Is that Pete Buttigieg asking that question?
4: Senator Fetterman has indicated that if Democrats officially become anti-Israel, he would leave the party. Have you had any conversations with him about maybe joining the GOP conference, and would you welcome him if he were to offer?

0: Yes, we would welcome him.
1: Of course, he was.
0: I haven't talked to him recently. I have had conversations with him in the past, as have many of my colleagues, about the challenges he faces in his caucus. And, you know, there are many of us who I think would welcome the opportunity to have him join the Republican conference.
2: Why? Why? John Fetterman, he didn't get here 5 minutes ago. John Fetterman has been in politics for, from what I can tell, his entire adult life. You remember, he was a mayor in Pennsylvania, rose up, state legislature. Now he's a United States senator. He's not some unknown quantity. John Fetterman is a far-left nutball. Because he goes on Fox News once a week and says something nice about Israel, we're going to welcome him into the GOP. Now, is that the only qualification there is? He's not with us on anything. Border security, deportations, tax policy, regulation, the energy. You could go down the LGBTQ freak mob stuff. There's not a single issue where John Fetterman is with us. But we have such battered wife syndrome in the GOP that, well, I mean, we would welcome him. I can't wait. What? This is why I've said it a long time. This is why a male vitality stack from Chalk should be a requirement to be an elected Republican in Washington, D.C. I'm not even kidding. I would like to see an internal rule passed in the House and the Senate and the White House where every single dude gets a male vitality stack with their breakfast every single day. And under doctor's supervision, we have to watch you take it. It's natural herbal supplements. It's not like we're putting anybody on a drug. I'm interested in all of them getting a 20% increase in their T levels in 90 days. I want more focus. I want some actual guts. And that's why I want them all on a male vitality stack from Chalk. I want you on one too. Unless you're a woman, they have a female vitality stack for you. The greatest natural herbal supplements from guys. They don't just pretend to be anti-communists. That's the most hardcore anti-communist company I've ever worked with in my life. Go get a subscription. Your life's about to get better. C-H-O-Q. 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Mike Pence said something. It made me mad. Hang on. Won't be long till
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The rising cost of fuel and other inputs is affecting every aspect of the ag industry. 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
3: Good night, everyone, and welcome to the news. A high-speed police pursuit through the northern Black Hills ended with a violent rollover crash and critical injuries late Friday night in Lead. According to the Lead Volunteer Fire Department, crews were dispatched just before 11 p.m. to South Main Street near Lead Deadwood High School after a white pickup truck left the roadway and slammed into a large tree in front of a residence. Firefighters arrived to find the driver had been ejected from the vehicle. Officials say the individual suffered life-threatening injuries and was transported for medical treatment. Authorities say the crash was the culmination of a multi-city pursuit that began when Deadwood police attempted to stop the pickup. Details about what led to the chase have not yet been released. Law enforcement officials continue to investigate the pursuit and crash, and the identity and condition of the driver have not yet been released. And a proposed data center project is dividing the small northwest town of Salix, Iowa, and local officials are now urging residents to keep the debate civil. The dispute centers on land recently annexed by the city, where MidAmerican Energy has confirmed a possible data center site is being evaluated. Supporters say the project could bring growth, jobs, and tax revenue. Opponents say it could change the character of a close-knit farm community. But the debate has moved beyond public meetings and yard signs. City officials say pro-data center signs have been damaged, run over, and stolen. One incident was caught on security video, showing a vehicle driving into a yard before the signs were then taken. At this week's Woodbury County Board of Supervisors meeting, residents raised concerns about the sign damage, while others defended the right to protest peacefully. So far, no arrests have been reported in connection with the vandalism or thefts. The next major step comes August 12th, when the Salix City Council is expected to vote on a moratorium that would temporarily pause construction of new data centers. From the WNAX Nighttime News Desk, I'm Chloe Beltrand.
4: Here's your updated 570 WNAX forecast. Cloudy skies tonight with scattered showers and thunderstorms. Temperatures fall back into the mid-60s with southeast winds at 5 to 10. Friday showers early in the day, otherwise cloudy skies. And high temperatures in the mid-80s with southeasterly winds and 5 to 10 miles an hour. Friday night, mainly clear with temperatures in the upper 60s. And southeasterly winds at 5 to 10. Saturday, lots of sunshine and a high temperature around 100 with southwest winds at 5 to 10. Sunday, sunshine, high temperatures around 102. Monday, we'll see plenty of sunshine and high temperatures again, climbing to around 100. Tuesday, sunny skies, slight chance of an isolated storm early in the day with highs in the mid-90s. Wednesday, look for a chance of thunderstorms with high temperatures reaching the low 90s. I'm meteorologist Ray Miller on 570 WNAX. Right now, it's 70.
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6: 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They don't even have to be political. Hey, Sasquatch Ninja, I have a hard time believing you would call yourself El Mayo if you were a cartel leader. Are you not one of those Miracle Whip freaks? Miracle Whip is fantastic. It's fantastic. Now hold on a second. I like mayo too. I have mayonnaise in my fridge right now. We switched over to Duke's. Hey, Chris, you people eat mayo, right? Can you? Is it kosher? You can't. Have you had Duke's? It's legitimate. Corey, Duke's? Is it no Duke? No on the Duke's? Oh, degenerate producer Corey has to make some dietary changes. We don't need to go into the details. Either way, I like mayo. I'm Mr. Mayo. You know what? I don't want that nickname. Chris, can you delete that? Anyway, Miracle Whip is a nice change of pace every now and then. A little fried egg, maybe a little bacon, couple slices of bread, little Miracle Whip on there. What, Chris? I'm not the only guy. I am the only guy in this studio who likes mayo, who likes ranch, who likes... Have you guys ever had the white barbecue sauce, like the white sauce in this? You never had it? How much time have you spent in the South? You got to go look it up right now. It's big in Alabama. I don't know if they call it barbecue sauce, white sauce. It's awesome. absolutely.

0: awesome. Mike Pence isn't awesome. And he said something that bothered me a lot. He went on CNN. Is what he said.
1: As I mentioned in the book, it's been a conservative principle for years that when you go to war to win. And one of the enduring lessons, and I lived through those years, that's when we first met, the war in Afghanistan, the war in Iraq, it seemed that there was always a willingness to fight, but fight to a point. I think we're in a moment right now where we've got to allow the armed forces of the United States to finish a war.
0: Why is it always the guys sitting in the air conditioning who talk like that? And they use these buzzwords that if you ask them details, they can't give you any. And look, maybe I'm taking it a little personal, spend a little time in Iraq myself. What do you think finishing the job in Afghanistan looked like, Mike? Not that you would know. I mean, you never heard a shot fired in anger, but what would finishing the job in Afghanistan look like? Be honest. I want people to be honest and real about everything. Would you keep American troops, mass American troops in Afghanistan and send them into the mountains until every single member of the Taliban is dead? Maybe you're sitting at home saying, yeah, that's what we should do. Screw the Taliban. Okay, understandable. How many troops are you willing to lose for that? To liberate Afghanistan from the Taliban, how many American lives should we lose there? How many? Because that's what you mean when you say, quote, finish the job. Finish, we should finish the job. And then people say this right now about Iran. I get emails every day about it. People, I don't know if they haven't thought about it enough. Maybe they're watching the wrong programs. We should finish the job. Let's finish the job. What's that mean? If you think that, fine. I want you to walk through it mentally. What does that mean? What does finish the job mean? Is that regime change? I have to assume that's regime change. So you want to eliminate every member of the IRGC. By the way, that'd be lovely. I would love that too, but let's not act like that just happens miraculously. Clean out the entire Iranian government. Install a new person who could avoid getting killed and would actually be accepted by the people and give, what, an entire new constitution? Exactly how long do you think this is going to take? How many American lives? I hope you don't think you can do this with B-52s flying overhead. How many American lives should we lose doing that? Well, let's finish the job. It bothers me so much. And the people who use that term almost always, they're civilians who've never shot somebody. I can't stand it when I hear that. Mike Pence spent the entire, now I realize he's an older man, I got it, but he spent the entire global war on terror wearing a suit and a tie. Finish the job. Believe me, buddy, we did the best we could do. It just bothers me. I shouldn't let it bother me, but it bothers me. You know what doesn't bother me? In fact, I find it hilarious. When communists, like your liberal Aunt Peggy, get truth or facts thrown in their face, they all do the same few things. There's just a couple few things they learn. They either will call you names, or they'll try to change the subject as fast as seemingly possible, or they'll just shut down and run away. Here's Representative Sarah Jacobs.
2: My constituents who are paying on average thousands of dollars more a month in costs because of this war would beg to differ that our economy is not impacted by the Strait of Hormuz being closed.
3: But California imports much of its oil and gas, unfortunately, because of its own regulations.
2: Yeah, I want to talk about the national average of gas, actually.
0: hold on. But let's talk about the national average of gas. I just wanted to remind you, that's a communist tactic. And the communists, you know, the Democrat in your life, they're just robots. Think about them like robots. They don't want to think through things. You know, we just had that talk about what does finish the job look like, how I want you to think about that. Communists never do that. And they don't want their people doing that. They want specific programming, specific verbiage,

0: uploaded to all the different communist cult members, and they'll send them out to the world to repeat those same things, but they're never going to be able to sit and argue with you in depth at all. They'll change the subject, or they'll shut down, or they'll call you names every single time. All right, one more thing here. Thune casts doubt on the Senate passage of the House budget plan. Little nitty-gritty thing, but let's talk about it. The House of Representatives, they threw the SAVE Act in a budget and passed it yesterday. Maybe you saw the headlines. Maybe you thought to yourself, oh, good, we're making some headway here. But praise God, we're actually possibly maybe going to get the SAVE Act.
1: Okay.
0: Larry Kudlow interviewed Low T. Lankford out of Oklahoma. Here's how that went.
2: Right now, you, the leadership, and both houses are bungling everything, sir. I say that with all due respect, and we are personal friends. It's not but you're bungling everything. Nothing is getting done. Your messaging is non-existent. You've lost your swag, your swagger, your riz, or whatever the young people say. No one knows what the heck you're doing, sir. They have no idea.
3: Yeah, you're welcome. And this is part of the challenge we've got with all of our media friends out there that continue to be able to beat up on Republicans and say Republicans are all the problem. But apparently the socialist Democrats in New York City, they seem to be perfect because most conservative media right now is beating up on Republicans and just ignoring the socialists who are running rampant all over the country. So,
0: That eunuch ginger out of Oklahoma would very much prefer that you would focus on Democrats and not beat up on the Republicans who won't do things like pass the SAVE Act. Remember why they won't pass the SAVE Act in the Senate. It's just a few Republicans, and they are dedicated to stopping you and me. On the good front of this whole thing, most of these guys are leaving. We are getting new blood in there. All right, I'm going to do some emails. Someone wants to talk a little more about China. Are they winning? Is China winning this long game? We'll talk about that. Before we talk about that, let's talk about gear. 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
10: It is the Jesse Kelly Show on a wonderful Thursday. Remember, if you miss any part of the show, you can download the whole thing. iHeart, Spotify, iTunes. Yes, I know you're mad about the Senate. Thune's already out there. Well, I mean, I know the House passed the SAVE Act in there, but I don't think we're going to have the votes for it. Now that I know. Remember, we are going through growing pains right now. Growing pains. We are changing the GOP from the low-T GOP and turning it anti-communist. That change comes through winning elections, getting these people to retire, bouncing them in primaries. That change does not happen overnight. It does not happen immediately when you wake up or I wake up and decide we want that kind of change. It takes time. It takes effort. Yeah, looks like the SAVE Act is toast for now. For now. Doesn't mean it's dead and buried. Doesn't mean it's gone. For now. This guy is leaving.
11: Hi, I'm Texas Senator John Cornyn. The last year has proven quite a challenge as we've navigated the impact of COVID-19. But with safe and effective vaccines finally being administered, there's light at the end of the tunnel. Getting vaccinated is the fastest way that life can return to normal.
12: Under the effective leadership of Director Ray, the agency has remained committed to doing things independently and by the book.
13: Section 702 of the Foreign Intelligence Surveillance Act. I've called this the most important law that most people have never heard of. It's been called the crown jewel of U.S. intelligence.
12: We worked with the NRA to listen to their concerns, but in the end, I think they simply they have a membership and a business model that will not allow them to.
10: Yeah, I'm not going to wound your ears anymore. You hate that guy. So do I. That guy's gone.

Gone. He's going to kneecap our agenda until January, and then we never have to deal with him again. We are going through growing pains. And as we dump these losers like Tom Tillis and Cassidy and these guys, they're gonna steal a stapler on the way out the door, and it's going to be inconvenient. They're going to do things on the way out the door that suck. I wish we had some sort of a congressional system that works like the private sector does. You know how when you get fired, they have security show up at your desk and watch you pack all your stuff up and leave? Because at that point in time, they know you have nothing left to lose and they don't want you to wreck anything. Yeah, we don't have that in the Senate. So we have to sit here and watch John Cornyn with his bitter teenage girl hissy fit screw you and me over as much as he can before he finally mercifully leaves. Fine, grit your teeth and bear it, whatever. He'll be gone soon. Jesse, something occurred to me the other day. China has us beaten by playing the long game. Consider this. First, thousands upon thousands of Chinese mothers give birth on American soil to kids who are now American. They take them back to China, raise them in their culture, communism, etc. They're already doing this. Second, China, through its cutouts, buys up lots of American property across the country fairly close to military bases. They've already done this. 20 years later, all those babies are given seed money to create brand new towns on that land, so on and so forth. Am I off base? All right, it says his name is Brian. First of all, you're not off base. You've obviously looked into this. We talk about it a lot. You've thought about it. All that is good. You're not off base. China has made significant inroads in the United States of America in more ways than you or I will probably ever know. However, the United States of America, it is a big country. The individual state system in this country, where there is so much sovereignty still that resides in the states. Now, there may be weaknesses in that system because of a lack of central control. I like the lack of central control, but obviously there are weaknesses that mean you can be exposed for that. However, the system we have can withstand a lot. Yes, China has made all kinds of inroads. But remember, China's in trouble too. All we get, because we're addicted to headlines, outrage headlines, yeah, I'm same way. All we get is China's doing this, China's doing that, China's doing this with ballots, the Chinese police stations in the country, Chinese taking over Hollywood, China, the university system, China, farmland, China, China, China. And every time we hear a headline about China, it's about something they're doing that hurts us. And we think, oh man, we're already beaten. We're just waiting. If we were already beaten, they would have taken the final steps years ago. Years ago. Xi Jinping is doing what every communist dictator does. You know he's killing his generals? Do you know that? No, don't get me wrong. I don't think we know officially they're dead, but they're disappearing a lot. His political opponents are disappearing a lot. Maybe that sounds like he's powerful. That's exactly the opposite. That's exactly the opposite. You don't go grab this general, this guy who's the political opposition, and whisk them off to some Chinese dungeon where you pull their fingernails out before you shoot them in the head. You don't do that if you're safe and secure in power. Xi Jinping, because he's a monster, is surrounded by enemies. The Chinese economy, because they've manipulated their currency for so long, their economy, yes, it is big because there's a frigging billion of them, but it is crap. Yes, they manufacture things, but they manufacture mostly crap. Oh, their military's huge, though. They're putting these boats in the water and they're making these jets. Yep. You know what they all have in common? They're all made in China. Oh, I know they've stolen our technology and whatnot. And then they built them in a very Chinese way, which is cheap and crap. That's the truth.

I'm not denying that they've made some gains, but they're not all powerful. Not at all. We continue on our course. We reshore our manufacturing. I think we're going to be fine. All right. Talk a little bit more about the communist infestation. We'll get to some emails. We make fun of bottom. All that and more. Hang on.

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1: Day 13 of strikes. I'm Lisa LaSera, Fox News. U.S. Central Command says the strikes began a little over 2 hours ago as Iran keeps up its blockade of a key shipping lane.
2: President Trump has warned that civilian infrastructure targets could come into play as targets. That's if Iran continues to target civilian shipping in the Strait of Hormuz. As far as Kuwait goes, it is being hit again by drone attacks from Iran. So far, reports of damage, no reports of casualties in Kuwait.
1: Fox's Steve Harrigan in Tel Aviv, and Yemen's Houthi rebels have joined in the fight, attacking a Saudi tanker in the Red Sea. The House passing a war powers measure meant to end the fighting.
3: Four Republicans joined all Democrats to halt the conflict. The president's supporters claim the vote undercuts American forces. The president's Senate allies rejected the House's Iran rebuke. The Senate defeated a similar war powers measure.
1: Fox's Chad Pergram in Washington. The Trump administration slapping double-digit tariffs on dozens of trading partners ahead of a Friday deadline for some tariffs to expire.
4: Imports from 60 countries will face anywhere from 10 to 12.5% tariffs in response to what the Trump administration says are human rights abuse and distortive trade practices. The new tariffs will replace a temporary worldwide 10% tariff expiring Friday. The administration has relied on different authorities to maintain a tariff regime after the U.S. Supreme Court struck down so-called reciprocal tariffs in February.
1: Fox's Jared Halpern at the White House. The president is now using Section 301 of the Trade Act of 1974, which allows the president to impose import taxes and other sanctions against countries determined to engage in unjustifiable, unreasonable, or discriminatory trade practices. 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
1: Senior Pentagon official is caught on camera criticizing President Trump.
8: The Department of the Navy placing a staffer on administrative leave after he was caught on hidden camera criticizing President Trump and the war in Iran. The senior Pentagon official in the footage, shot by independent journalist James O'Keefe and posted to X, pledges to stay in his role to wait out the president's time in office so he can undo policies of the president, who he called a textbook narcissist. He also said the war in Iran is, quote, completely stupid and driven based off of one man's ego. The acting Secretary of the Navy saying the department takes the conduct shown in the video extremely seriously. Lillian Wu, Fox News.
1: A member of Vice President Vance's security detail is under investigation over allegations tied to a suspected news leak. Secret Service spokesman Anthony Guglielmi says the person faces an internal investigation and potential criminal inquiry. The person under investigation has not been identified by the Secret Service. Family drama escalates in a battle over a late actor's estate.
9: The family of the late Chadwick Boseman is in a battle over the Black Panther star's estate almost 6 years after his death. Derek and Kevin Boseman filed a lawsuit on behalf of their parents, Leroy and Carolyn Boseman, against Chadwick's widow, Taylor Simone Ledward. The filing asked the court to remove Ledward as administrator and order her to distribute assets to Leroy and Carolyn. The documents allege that Chadwick's wife had not distributed her late husband's estate, including over $3.8 million in assets and cash, as ordered by a court back in 2022. Ledward has not responded. Boseman died, notably, without a will at the age of 43 in 2020. Following a private battle with colon cancer. Michelle Polino, Fox News.
1: The increased fighting in the Middle East sent stocks down. The Dow lost 506.

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It is the Jesse Kelly Show, final hour of the Jesse Kelly Show on a Thursday, and then we're done. I mean, until Friday, but whatever, and then we're done. So we're going to talk about, well, Bottom's got some problems in Texas, and it is hilarious the reasons why. AOC was asked about leading that primary. We'll get to that. Some emails, some more infiltration in the government, all that and more coming on the final hour of the Jesse Kelly Show. Ooh, I wanted to get to this email. Hey, Jesse, the subject of this one is tedious personal anecdotes. Jesse, I enjoy your show, but please be advised that the moment you launch into some usually long, tedious personal anecdote involving you, your wife, or kids, I immediately hit the mute button or switch stations, especially if I hear, trust me, I'm going somewhere with this. Please spare us the rambling details and get to the point. I tell you, we're having lobster rolls tonight. Chris, I didn't tell you this. For my birthday, hang on, I'm going somewhere with this. For my birthday, I got a gift card to a website. I don't know if it's run by commies, so I don't want to give out the website. But it's, well, Chris, I don't want to give it. You want me to? Okay, I'll say it right now. It was Goldbelly. Please don't tell me it's a commie website. My in-laws and my sister, because they know I like to eat, they got me a gift card, and the gift cards added up to $250 from Goldbelly, which, Chris, I made that exact same face. I was like, crap, that's a whole lot of money. Wait till you get on Goldbelly. They have all kinds, I mean, everything you can imagine. Desserts and steaks. Hang on, I'm going somewhere with this. Desserts, steaks, everything you can possibly imagine. They have lobster rolls from these various places back in Maine where they're pulling the lobster out of the ocean that day, and they're shipping it across the country. I think I got 2 days shipping or something. I didn't want to spend all the gift card on shipping, but 2 days shipping. Anyway, so it gets to the house last night. Now, I admit I don't buy a lot of lobster. Lobster is super expensive. I don't even go to that section of the grocery store. Maybe if you're at a steakhouse, you'll be like, oh, I see the lobster's market price. How much is that? I mean, when they're putting market price on the menu, that's generally a bad sign. But it gets to the house. I think in total, these are for four main lobster rolls, right? Four. They sent four buns. I believe the total with shipping and tax and everything else was like $190. It was a lot. It was a lot.

0: watching this, I'm enjoying watching various barbarians the Democrat Party has brought in because they served their purposes for a time, caused them complete nightmares. I think it's fantastic. I'm enjoying watching the communist takeover of the Democrat Party in New York City. I think it's awesome how scared the Democrats are. Well, we're a big tent. But in the meantime, behind closed doors, they're freaking out. I think it's awesome. And I am totally enjoying watching Bottom, James Tallarico, down here in Texas, watching him completely crash and burn as the Democrat nominee for Senate. And one of the reasons he's crashing and burning is it's Jazzy.
1: People be sexing.
0: Jasmine Crockett. Jasmine Crockett had a safe seat in the United States House of Representatives. I can't stress that enough. Yes, there was some redistricting where they redrew some lines. Her seat is still, it's one of the safest seats in the country. She was going nowhere. She could have sat there with her fake nails and the House of Representatives for the next, I mean, forever. She could have died in office like the rest of them do forever. But instead, Jazzy decided she wanted to be a United States Senator. So she throws herself into the Democrat primary, but she can't raise money. And I'll again say, look, there are certain people who are just generally unpopular. I've brought this up when it comes to feminists. I really try to drive this point home, especially to young women. If you're flirting with feminism or considering feminism, everyone's going to hate you. Everybody hates being around a feminist. Even other feminists hate being around feminists. There's nothing more unpleasant than a bitter, miserable woman. Everyone will hate you if you choose to be a feminist. I'm warning you right now. Men, women, everybody. As it pertains to Jazzy, the loud, obnoxious black woman might be the least appealing demographic in the United States of America. Black people hate them. White people hate them. Foreigners hate them. Everybody on earth. It's like 99.99% of the people on the planet. When they hear rah, rah, rah, rah, rah, the loud, angry black woman, they go, oh, gosh, here we go. But Jazzy, that was her brand. That was her branding. This is her branding.
1: Isn't it interesting that thousands of white people storming the U.S. Capitol and beating police officers made it home safely? But brown people posing no threat to ICE agents are suddenly killed in cold blood.
0: This is Jazzy.
1: We're back again for another edition of the Republican Party's Great Replacement Therapy Session, where all the white men of the House Judiciary Committee lecture Americans on the importance of mass deportations so that they preserve their so-called American values, like shooting and killing American citizens who are peacefully protesting, or stuffing hundreds of thousands of people into cages without proper nutrition or medical care.
0: That may play well in Jazzy's district. Or they may get you elected in Jasmine Crockett's district, but it's not going to get you the Democrat nomination in an entire state. All right. So she lost the primary. No big deal, right? No, I don't think you understand how truly poisonous these kinds of people are. Jasmine Crockett lost the Democrat primary, and she is not so subtly telling black Texans not to vote for James Tallarico. She flat out, we played the audio the other day. She flat out called it racist that she lost. It was racist. She has announced that she's not going to campaign with James Tallarico. This is unheard of. You know how it works. You've seen this your whole life. Democrat, Republican, doesn't matter. When the primary's over and there's a nominee, everybody campaigns with the guy for the most part. Vote for him. I love the guy. Everyone does. No, not Jasmine Crockett. How bad is it? Here's a headline from the Free Beacon. James Tallarico now says he backs reparations for slavery. The polls show he has a black voter problem after Jasmine Crockett called him racist. I

0: It's not humanly possible for me to enjoy this anymore. Because Democrats have nurtured this behavior. They have recruited these people. They have nurtured this behavior. They have constantly shouted their cause. But when it starts to go bad, did you think Jasmine Crockett was going to be a team player? She's not in the House of Representatives anymore. She's never going to be a United States Senator. Jasmine Crockett is going to revert back to doing what Jasmine Crockett has spent her entire life doing. Destroying things. Making a bunch of noise. Causing a ruckus. That's what she knows. I think it's great. I don't think it's great that a top Pentagon official was talking about undoing the Trump administration's policies on hidden camera. James O'Keefe got him. Got him on an undercover video. Now, the guy's gone. That's the good news. Brandon Newsom was his name. But how many people has James O'Keefe not caught? Not that it all should be on him, but how many of these people are there? Oh, here's a good story that goes with it. Secret Service suspends the agent accused of leaking J.D. Vance's travel details. That's kind of a big deal. All right, whatever. Let's do some emails and other things. I want to talk about this AOC poll, and then we'll do other things. Before we get to the other things, let me get to this. It's hard to find a good employee. I know it, and you know it. It's taxing. It's exhausting. And in this day and age, for some reason, people, they'll have a resume online, but then they don't respond. 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Aren't you tired of dealing with this? 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
5: 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So polling is something that you obviously know about and you're interested in. I'm interested in it. We're political nerds. Look, it's you and me here. We can't help it. We want to know who's winning, who's losing. What are the issues? We're interested in these things, and I'm glad you're interested. I'm glad I'm interested. Polling can serve a variety of purposes, and there can be consequences for polling. You know, I just talked about James Tallarico Bottom and Jasmine Crockett. Do you remember the story about what at least partially drove Jasmine Crockett into that Senate race? Cost her a seat in the House of Representatives? They started floating polling out there, which turned out to be fake, that she was beating James Tallarico in a prospective primary. Jazzy's dumb enough to believe that. She sees the polling. She jumps in, gets crushed. Political career over. Huh? Polling can drive these decisions. Well, New Hampshire, maybe you're in New Hampshire. I've never been. I've actually heard it's beautiful. 6 hours up there, Chris. You know that? Anyway, I've never been, but I've heard New Hampshire's beautiful. It's a small state. Probably, unless you're there, New Hampshire doesn't cross your mind a lot, and that's fine. But New Hampshire is one of those early primary states that's really, really important. If you want to be the nominee, the Republican, Democrat, it's not that you have to win New Hampshire. I'm not saying that, but you'd like to. It's nice. Well, they just had a poll come out. Gavin Newsom was practically non-existent. Dome was even pretty far down the list. You know who sat at the top of that list? Alexandria Ocasio-Cortez, AOC. Listen to this.
6: I feel very, humbled by the support of everyday people. I think that, polls go up, polls go down. That's kind of part of how all of this works.
7: Why do you think yours are going up right now?
6: You'd have to ask folks in New Hampshire. You'd have to ask them.
7: But does that change how you think about your future?
6: I think when I make decisions about my life, they aren't just rooted in polls. They're rooted in what people need, what is best for the country, and what is appropriate for the moment. And I think that right now, the most important thing before the country right now is for Democrats to win the midterm elections.
5: She's running. Remember why she's running. Remember, there are no downsides to running for president now. Maybe in the old days, if you threw your hat in and you ran in a primary and you're one of these people who got 1 or 2%, you got boat raced out of it, maybe that would look bad. This guy ran for president, didn't do anything. Maybe it used to be that way.

in this day and age, especially because of social media driving so many things, it only helps you. Really, you know, there's an old saying, you've heard the saying before, there's no such thing as bad publicity. It's not that that's always the case, but today, that's more the case than there ever was. If I came out right now and I said something insanely controversial, which everyone would expect at this point in time, but if I said something insanely controversial like Red Lobster's gross, I would never say something like that. But if I came out and dropped that out there, what would happen? I'd have the internet going crazy. Half the people would be like, yeah, Red Lobster is gross. Jesse's right. And then I'd have the people with taste piling on me saying, Jesse Kelly's stupid. Did you hear what Jesse Kelly said? I guess he's never had the shrimp scampi. Jesse Kelly doesn't know what he's talking about. But you know what's happening in that moment? Everyone's talking about who? Me. Everyone's talking about me. And at the end of this Red Lobster debate, dumb as it may be, because everyone knows Red Lobster's perfect, more people know who Jesse Kelly is. Chris, I just talked in the third person. I like that. More people know who Jesse Kelly is than they did before. AOC is insanely ambitious. AOC is going to be a fundraising champion. I don't know that the Democrat Party will allow her to be the nominee. You're not stupid. You remember, they didn't allow Bernie Sanders to be the nominee. All they worship is power. If they think the nominee can't win the general election, they're just going to knife him in the back. They did it to Bernie. They kicked Joe out of the White House. I don't think they'll allow her to win the nomination. But I think AOC is going to make a lot of noise in the Democrat Party. And I don't know that it's outside the realm of possibility that AOC is the vice presidential pick for the Democrats. Think about how much of a coalition these DSA types are commanding. If the Democrat Party thinks they need that part of the coalition, if they think they need those votes, and they think AOC delivers on those votes, oh my gosh. What if she won? Oh, gosh. All right, whatever. Let's do some emails next.

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5: Good night, everyone, and welcome to the news. An Arizona man has been sentenced to nearly 22 years in federal prison for trafficking fentanyl into western South Dakota. 38-year-old John Parado was sentenced July 20th to 21 years and 10 months behind bars after pleading guilty to conspiracy to distribute a controlled substance. Following his release, Parado will serve 5 years of supervised release. According to the U.S. Attorney's Office, Parado was part of a drug trafficking operation that obtained fentanyl and distributed it in South Dakota during 2025. Prosecutors say much of the drug was shipped through the U.S. mail, with Parado personally responsible for distributing approximately 400 grams of fentanyl in the state. Federal officials say the case highlights ongoing efforts to disrupt the flow of fentanyl into South Dakota communities. Following the sentence, Parado was remanded to the custody of the U.S. Marshals Service to begin serving his prison term. And new campaign finance reports show Iowa's statewide races are attracting millions of dollars as candidates gear up for next year's elections. In the attorney general's race, Republican incumbent Brenna Byrd maintains a sizable financial advantage. Byrd raised nearly $2 million during the latest reporting period and has almost $6.9 million cash on hand. Democrat Nate Willems raised nearly the same amount, boosted by a $1.5 million contribution from the Democratic Attorneys General Association. Willems now has more than $2.6 million available for the campaign. The Secretary of State's race is one exception. Democratic candidate Ryan Peterman continues to outraise incumbent Republican Paul Pate, holding about $166,000 on hand compared to Pate's $90,000. And Republican Agriculture Secretary Mike Naig and State Treasurer Robbie Smith both hold sizable fundraising leads over their Democratic challengers. From the WNAX Nighttime News Desk, I'm Chloe Beltrand.
6: Here's your updated 570 WNAX forecast. Cloudy skies tonight with scattered showers and thunderstorms. Temperatures fall back into the mid-60s with southeast winds at 5 to 10. Friday showers early in the day, otherwise cloudy skies and high temperatures in the mid-80s with southeasterly winds and 5 to 10 miles an hour. Friday night, mainly clear with temperatures in the upper 60s and southeasterly winds at 5 to 10. Saturday, lots of sunshine and a high temperature around 100 with southwest winds at 5 to 10. Sunday, sunshine, high temperatures around 102. Monday, we'll see plenty of sunshine and high temperatures again, climbing to around 100. Tuesday, sunny skies, slight chance of an isolated storm early in the day with highs in the mid-90s. Wednesday, look for a chance of thunderstorms with high temperatures reaching the low 90s. I'm meteorologist Ray Miller on 570 WNAX. Right now, it's 69.
7: The Jesse Kelly Show on a wonderful Thursday. Remember, if you miss any part of the show, you can download the whole thing on iHeart, Spotify, iTunes. So Jewish producer Chris asked about Pelosi's. Why didn't she ever make a run at it? Pelosi's too sharp for that. And then, let me explain. Once you've been in D.C. for long enough, and Pelosi's been there a long time, and once you gain a big enough fundraising base, once you've handed out enough money to other Democrats, which is increasing your standing in the party, so now you're

0: in leadership position here and leadership position there. Now you're not just a member of the House of Representatives. Now you're the Speaker of the House. She's been Speaker of the House multiple times. Well, what does that mean? You get a lot of the benefits of power the president gets without catching the heat. And there's some heat that falls on the Speaker of the House, but how often do you, when you're sitting with friends, how often do you discuss Mike Johnson? Mike Johnson's the Speaker of the House, third in line for the presidency. It's a big deal. Mike Johnson, as we talked about with senators and whatnot, if Mike Johnson hops on a plane right now and flies to Mongolia, Saudi Arabia, then it's somewhere in Latin America, wherever, he will be treated like he's the president, like royalty, armored security, you name it. Mike Johnson is an insanely powerful man. He gets the power without the heat. Now, somebody like a guy like Trump, he wants the heat. Trump doesn't care if you're complaining about him. Trump wants you talking about him. That's what he wants. Other people, they'd rather be, and it's not that Nancy Pelosi's been behind the scenes, but really, she kind of has been. She wanted to be behind the scenes, the puppet master stuff. Let Barack Obama go to the White House and take all those arrows. Let Joe Biden go to the White House and take all those arrows. Do you happen to remember who was the main person who ran Joe Biden out of the race? Maybe when Joe Biden was president, maybe you convinced yourself that he was the most powerful person in Washington. After all, he was the president. Well, Nancy Pelosi ran him out of the race. There's this great scene in the show Game of Thrones, not for kids, by the way. Great scene in the show Game of Thrones where there's this older, super sharp, powerful, very evil man. And he's the hand of the king, the king's right-handed guy. The king is some snotty little violent teenage brat. And the older gentleman, the right hand, says, go to bed, to the king. King's like, what? I'm not tired. I'm the king. The old man says, go to bed. After the king leaves, somebody says, you just told the most powerful man in the world to go to bed. And he looks at him and says, if you think he's the most powerful man in the world, you haven't been paying attention. Nancy Pelosi, as much as you and I hate Grandma Vodka, has been one of the most powerful people in the world for a very long time. And she didn't want to give that up to sit in the White House. Hey, Jesse, when it comes to the air fryer, you should know it's not the kind of appliance that should be tucked away in storage. I've never looked into your wealth. Thanks. But I would imagine you could afford a kitchen large enough to keep an air fryer on the counter. I know you're not producer Chris, but the preheating the oven to 400 degrees has to cost way more than pushing three buttons on the air fryer that preheats in 3 seconds and produces a higher quality cook. Cheaper, higher quality, just leave it on the counter. It sounds like Aubrey could afford a loss or two under her belt. Again, I am not the one responsible for the fact that the air fryer can't stay on the counter, all right? That's clatter. That's not on me. That's not on me. That's one. Two, you said that I can afford more counter space. You want me to sell my house for an air fryer? I have the counter space to put the air fryer on there. But even if I didn't, it's not like I'm just going to pack it up and move houses. I've been working on trying to pay this one off. Now, I'm a long way away from paying this one off, but wouldn't it be nice to have a paid-off house one day? I've always thought it would be the coolest thing in the world to just own your house free and clear. Granted, the government's still going to pillage you on the taxes. You understand what it is. Jesse, in the name of a just, merciful God.
1: In the name of a just, merciful God.
0: Why am I still getting political phone calls, texts, and mail flyers from the Republican Party? The primary is over. I am a solid Republican voter. I have never and will never vote Democrat, demon rat, he says. So why is the Republican Party wasting money on me instead of chasing independent voters. Well, they don't know that.

0: That's why. I don't want to be the guy that comes on the air and tries to defend the political text messages that melt your phone all the time. I get the same ones too. I'll get home and I will be yelling about it. I got 10 of these things that we're all annoyed. I'm annoyed. You're annoyed. Stop calling me. I'm already telling you right now, unless they pass amnesty, I'm voting straight ticket GOP in November, and I'm going to encourage all my friends to do the same. My vote, it's already in the bank, right? Not handing the country to the communists. So why do they keep texting? Well, getting out the vote. Have you ever heard of GOTV? Of course you have. Get out the vote. It's not small. Human beings, the way we're built, most people need to be pushed. They need to be nudged. Have you ever wondered in this day and age of internet shopping, have you ever wondered why there are still so many salesmen working in retail, whatever you're in? Maybe you're in a big furniture store. You're going to have a salesman there. But we were in Macy's the other day. We had to buy a blanket for the bed. But we were in Macy's the other day. They had salesmen in there. Car lot, salesman. RV lot, which I used to do, salesman. Why? I can go online right now. I can get on my phone right now. Look up whatever it is. Try to find the best price. Try to locate one. Why pay the salesman a cut of anything if you own that car dealership? Why pay the salesman a cut? Because the salesman still serves a purpose. And that purpose, I know you may find them pushy and obnoxious, and of course many of them are. The purpose is to give you a nudge. You, the motivated voter, do not need a nudge to go vote in elections. Primaries, general elections, whatever the case may be, you don't need any nudging. You are all in already. You're going to vote. If you're a political campaign, if it's Jesse Kelly running for Congress to lose again, I don't know you personally. I have to assume that you need a nudge. I'll tell you, my friends, my normie friends, they need nudges. I know you're going to find this very shocking. I've had to insult them into voting before. Really? You're not even doing anything. I saw you laying by the pool. Get your butt down. My friends need nudges. And lots of these guys are hardworking people. People need nudges. The text messaging is annoying. The phone calls are annoying. I know it. But you're on a list, a voter list, various other lists of all different kinds. And if you want to win elections, you got to spend some money and send out mass text messages. Vote for Jesse. He'll close the border or else. That's the way it is. Now, we still have one more segment. We'll talk just briefly about the rise in threats. That's certainly not good. We'll laugh about Michelle Obama being absolutely bitter. Talk about what is that thing? Imposter syndrome she likes to talk about. We'll discuss what that is. 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
10: 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Secret Service describes rising threats to protectees. They're up 40%. The culture of assassination is here, and it saddens me, but it is here. Have you ever had a job or a role of any kind, maybe not even a job, you didn't feel completely qualified for? And this could be something in school. Hey, we want you to do the presentation. Maybe it is a promotion. You weren't sure. You've had something in your life, haven't you? And you thought to yourself, oh my gosh, I don't know if I can do this. Well, Michelle Obama said something very interesting and very revealing.
11: It's not all that, because there's so many people like me, like you, women, minorities, folks who aren't supposed to be at these tables because they are sitting around thinking that they're imposters. You know, imposter syndrome. I've never heard a white man talk about imposter syndrome. I haven't met one who has felt it. I'm just wondering if you guys know what we're talking.
10: Everybody feels imposter syndrome from time to time. Everybody. I can't count how many times I've sat down behind this microphone and me and Chris and Corey will look at each other like, how did we get this show? Everybody has it from time to time. Now, the reason Michelle may think she feels it more than others is DEI created a lot of imposters. You feel like you have imposter syndrome because you're an imposter. That's why. You actually don't belong. That's why Pete Hegseth has had to can so many of these female admirals. Well, I had imposter syndrome because you were an imposter. You got promoted because you're a woman or black or gay or something else. You were an imposter. You weren't qualified. And that this has become the wine they use. They love this thing. This is some actor, by the way, some Avengers Doomsday actor.
12: You know, I think, and I think everyone feels imposter syndrome to some degree. I'm definitely empathetic to that. But immigrants feel it, I think, on a whole different level.
10: Good, because you are an imposter and you shouldn't be here. I'm glad you feel it. Good. Get out. Oh, by the way, do you have a company? Do you have more than 25 employees? Maybe you're the owner. Maybe you're the CFO. Maybe you're the HR manager.

0: 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Bronco, with 80% of the Iranians wanting to live in peace, and the other 20% are radical death to America types, when did the divide happen? I imagine it was slow, bit by bit, undermining of the... He goes on to say it'd be a good history lesson. It actually would be a fascinating history lesson to kind of take this apart. But to make it completely simple, the 30-second to one-minute version, it really comes down to a conversation we've had about the communist insurgency in America. It's not that they've had the numbers. They've never had the numbers, ever, anywhere. In Russia, they didn't have the numbers. They didn't have the numbers, but they were committed. And they recognized choke points of power. So if I'm an Islamist and I want to take down the Shah of Iran and turn it into some dirtball terrorist supporting Islamic country, and I want to beat women and do all these other horrible things that Islamists want to do, if that's my desire, I don't have to take over every square inch of Iran. That's not how that works. I have to identify the institutions of power, and I have to take them down by any means. How much, let me ask you, if you woke up tomorrow morning and you got on your phone and every social media site, every place you went, it was telling you that China has conquered the United States of America, and you got in your car and you drove down to City Hall, and it was all Chinese dudes in a military uniform. And you turn on the radio and everything was just broadcasting, China, they have invaded Washington, D.C., and they took over the United States of America. At what point in time would you accept that you now live under Chinese control? Now, maybe you'll fight a revolution, and I hope you would, but there would come a time if they grab this and grab that and grab this and grab that, there would come a time where you'd look around and say to yourself, so... I guess they won. That's how communism works. That's how the Islamists work in the exact same way. They did the same thing in Lebanon. Poor Lebanon's been trying to get out of this forever. Supposedly, it's supposed to be gorgeous. Absolutely gorgeous place. It used to be a paradise from what I understand. Now, place sucks.
1: And now...
2: Here's a headline.
3: By the, go, you know the thing.
1: Headlines we didn't get to.
0: Liberals protest against Wisconsin police for shooting alleged bike thief who tried to stab the cops. There is no evil the communists will not embrace. Oh, speaking of which, Minnesota's largest newspaper praises Tim Walz for pardoning illegal alien child rapists. You find any bad guy, any demon in society, and you will find Democrats who will defend him. Three-judge First Circuit panel upholds Massachusetts assault weapons ban. Don't worry, this thing's going to go to the Supreme Court. It's going to get shot down. Just always keep in mind, the communist is not worried about assault weapons specifically. He's worried about the fact that you're armed and he can't hurt you. He wants to send agents to your house to hurt and imprison you, and he can't do that while we own more guns than everyone else. Is Act Blue helping fund Abdul El-Sayed's campaign with fake donors? Well, that sounds like something they would do. Trump rules out enrichment in Saudi nuclear deal and calls for the kingdom to join the Abraham Accords. Trying to wrap up this whole Iran thing has nudged Trump even further and faster into this, hey, I want all the countries of the region, all of them.

UAE, Israel, everybody, everyone, let's all come together and sign a big agreement, which they think will kind of freeze out Iran and force their hand. And like I've said before, let's just hope it works. Let's hope it works. We need to come home. All right. Tomorrow's Ask Dr. Jesse Friday. I promise we're going to have a real good time. We'll tackle whatever's out there. All right. Send in your questions. That's all.

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3: Strikes concluded. I'm Lisa LaSera, Fox News. U.S. Central Command says day 13 of its latest campaign against targets in Iran is over, saying they targeted military command centers, drone storage facilities, communication networks, coast surveillance sites, and maritime capabilities, with a new warning for Iran's Revolutionary Guard.
4: The U.S. warning that the IRGC-led government will suffer the consequences for its actions and those perpetrated by its proxies like the Houthis over in the Red Sea and elsewhere.
3: Fox says Kevin Cork, Yemen's Houthi rebels have entered the fighting, targeting a Saudi tanker in the Red Sea. President Trump has appeared to add a condition to the newly signed agreement with Saudi Arabia for a civilian nuclear program, posting on Truth Social that it now requires the kingdom to normalize relations with Israel through the Abraham Accords. The accords expanded the number of Arab and Muslim majority nations with diplomatic ties with Israel. The Trump administration is suing Colorado for providing in-state tuition to non-U.S. citizens.
5: The Justice Department is challenging Colorado statutes that require state colleges and universities to provide in-state tuition rates, financial assistance, and scholarships to those who are Colorado residents, regardless of whether they are in the U.S. illegally. The DOJ alleges the laws unconstitutionally discriminate against U.S. citizens who are not afforded the same reduced tuition rates or scholarships and create incentives for illegal immigration. The department says this is its 14th lawsuit challenging in-state tuition available to non-U.S. citizens after bringing cases against states including California, Maryland, and New Jersey.
3: Fox's Kristen Goodwin. Colorado Governor Jared Polis in a statement said the federal government seizing control of determining in-state tuition across the country is absurd. In Colorado, he wrote, "We are expanding access to education. 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
3: More than two dozen states are suing the Trump administration for requiring them to comply with election rules in order to get disaster aid.
9: The lawsuit is challenging FEMA and Homeland Security policies, saying the administration is requiring states to help DHS with immigration enforcement and change election systems, like verifying the citizenship of every registered voter. If the states don't comply, they could see some cuts to federal funding. In similar cases, since the start of the president's second term, the courts have been frequently siding with states. A ruling last year barred the administration from putting conditions on other FEMA funding. No comment from the administration yet. In Washington, Jill Nato, Fox News.
3: Swiss chocolate maker Lindt is being sued in the U.S. over allegations it uses child labor in Ghana and Ivory Coast. The suit claims the company falsely assures consumers it's trying to eliminate child labor from its supply chain and is committed to children's rights and human rights. In a statement, Lindt said it condemns all forms of child labor and denies the allegations. Major League Soccer is hoping to cash in on World Cup fever.
10: Multiple MLS teams are reporting strong ticket sales, thanks in large part to the success of the 2026 FIFA World Cup. Seeking to capitalize on the

0: increased fan attention in the sport. The MLS launching the Thanks World, We'll Take It From Here ad campaign during the tournament. Several teams have reported higher ticket sales. A Philadelphia Union spokesperson telling Front Office Sports, single game tickets increased by more than 200% after the World Cup began. However, television ratings have not seen the same type of increase so far.
1: Fox's Frank Lanza. I'm Lisa Lucera. This is Fox News.

0: one.
1: The Yankton County Commission has approved a six-month moratorium on data center permits. The unanimous vote came Tuesday night after roughly an hour of public comment during the County Commission meeting. Commissioners had been considering a 12-month moratorium, but they shortened that to six while the county works on rules for future data center development. One commissioner, Ryan Heine, says the pause is important so the county can get the right ordinance in place before any permits move forward. Commission Chair John Marquardt says work on the ordinance is going to start right away, and county officials have already had several good examples to draw from.
2: The Planning and Zoning Board will start the process of putting together an ordinance. I'm sure they'll go out and they'll check. Clay County, I know, has a draft of an ordinance. Several other counties in the state have draft of ordinances that they'll take a look at. We'll go through them all. The Planning and Zoning Board will go through them, pick and choose what they want to do, put an ordinance together. So hopefully within, we don't want them to rush through this, but at the same token, like I mentioned earlier, let's not reinvent the wheel.
1: Now, the vote directs the Planning and Zoning Commission to immediately start drafting guidelines for new data centers. If no ordinance is ready by the end of the six-month moratorium, commissioners do have the capability to extend it for another 6 months. The Planning and Zoning Board is expected to start their work on the ordinance at their next meeting, which is scheduled for August 11th. Sticking with the Yankton County news, sheriff's deputies have voted unanimously to unionize. The Teamsters announced earlier this week that deputies in the Yankton County Sheriff's Office will now be represented by Teamsters Local 120. That union represents more than 15,000 workers in Wisconsin, Minnesota, Iowa, North, and South Dakota. Nationally, the Teamsters say they represent over 26,000 law enforcement and public safety employees. Union officials say the Yankton County deputies organized because they want a stronger voice in workplace decisions that affect both deputies and the people they serve. Deputy Austin Scholler says the decision was about representation, fairness, and having a seat at the table. He says the deputies chose the Teamsters because they believe the union gives them the strongest backing as negotiations begin. Yankton County Commissioners and the sheriff did not comment on Tuesday night on the new union, but Commission Chair Marquardt says that the county's next step will come at its next meeting when commissioners are expected to appoint three people to lead up negotiations with the union. And South Dakota's Republican primary runoff election is now only a few days away. County auditors say they're working to make sure voters know that their options are available and what they are before Election Day. The July 28th date comes after thousands of voters changed their party affiliation to Republican so that they can take part in this race. State election officials say absentee voting started back on June 12th. The voter registration deadline for the runoff was July 13th. Now, some voters are still raising concerns after the recent Sioux Falls runoff, where people reported absentee ballots arriving too late, ballots not getting back to the auditor's office in time, or polling places running short on ballots. Auditors say that the election has had a longer absentee voting window for this upcoming governor runoff, and that gives voters more time to receive and return those ballots. They also say extra ballots and backup supplies will be ready if a polling location starts to run low. Auditors remind voters to check their polling location through the Secretary of State's voter information portal because some sites have changed for this election only. The last day to request an absentee ballot is Monday, the 27th. Polls will be open from 7 till 7 on the 28th. From the WNEX Newsroom, I'm Tim Borman.
3: Moon's high over the Blackwater tonight, just high enough to see by, if you know how to look. I lit the lantern just for y'all. It keeps the skeeters off, mostly, and throws a little light on them ghosts out dancing in the grooves of these old platters. So welcome to the deep dark hours. Welcome to Cousin Cord's front porch of the airwaves. Let's spin something forgotten on the Lost Highway Radio Show.

0: with joy. 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He took his shoe shine rag and he held it tight. He stopped once to wipe the sweat away. I said, you mighty little boy to be a working that way. He said, I like it, with a big wide grin. Kept on a popping and he said again, get rhythm. When you get the blues, come on, get rhythm. 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It does $1 million worth of good for you. Get rhythm. 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
1: I've got that notebook. It's filled with writings and ramblings and things that I remember and I've seen and I recollect. And from time to time, I roll it out and blow the dust off and read you one. Like this one here. I never believed in gnomes, you know, little bearded men in pointy hats. I mean, that's for storybooks and garden centers. But then I met Roustabout. I was out checking my crab traps one foggy morning. I saw something sitting on a stump. Little figure, maybe 6 inches tall, wearing a hat made out of moss and a coat made out of bark and holding a tiny fishing pole, just watching the water. And I froze. I figured I was hallucinating, but he turned and looked at me and winked, and they disappeared into a hollow log like he was never even there. I went back the next day and I left a little offering, a bit of cornbread and a bottle cap full of honey. The next day the cornbread was gone and there was a tiny crab claw on the stump, like a thank you. I never saw him again, but I hear him sometimes laughing or singing. He's got a voice sounds like a leaky accordion. I don't tell his story much because folks, they start thinking you might have lost your marbles when you start talking about swamp gnomes. But I know what I saw and I know what I heard, and I know that that little thing in life, the ones you can't explain, those are the ones worth holding on to. So Roustabout, if you're listening, the honey's still there and the crabs are running good.

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Now, you can let it wear you down to dust, or you can use it to make something strong and flavorful. 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

0: folks nowadays, man, they got whole orchestras just in a little tiny box. But you can't improve on a truth that was told plain. And these old songs, they're built on three chords and a cloud of dust. And that's all you need. One chord for the joy, one for the sorrow, and one for that long stretch in between. It's the truth that does the heavy lifting. And I play them because I want that truth to hit you square in the chest. I want you to remember that the simplest things, a good melody, an honest word, those are the things that last.
1: Hey, Dan.

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1: It's that time of year again. You know what I'm talking about. When you're just driving along and all of a sudden...
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3: Here's your updated 570 WNAX forecast. Cloudy skies overnight with scattered showers and storms. Temperatures fall back into the mid-60s with southeast winds at 5 to 10. Friday showers early in the day, otherwise cloudy skies and high temperatures in the mid-80s with southeasterly winds and 5 to 10 miles an hour. Friday night, mainly clear, with temperatures in the upper 60s, and southeasterly winds at 5 to 10. Saturday, lots of sunshine, and a high temperature around 100, with southwest winds at 5 to 10. Sunday, sunshine, high temperatures around 102. Monday, we'll see plenty of sunshine, and high temperatures again, climbing to around 100. Tuesday, sunny skies, a slight chance of an isolated storm early in the day, with highs in the mid-90s. Wednesday, look for a chance of thunderstorms with high temperatures.
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2: Fox News, I'm Ted Lindner. Thursday is the 13th consecutive night of U.S. airstrikes against Iran. President Trump says Iran's not ready to make a deal with the U.S. as the midterms get closer and is making new threats.
3: The president also tells Axios about Iran. I am considering a massive attack, bigger than ever before. I am close to making a decision. We are all set for it.
2: Fox's Peter Ducey. President Trump going to deliver remarks at Senator Lindsey Graham's funeral next week at the National Cathedral in Washington. Graham died back on July 11th when he was 71 years old. And federal health officials investigating a new outbreak involving the diarrhea-causing parasite Cyclospora.
4: The outbreak included 72 people as of Wednesday. The Food and Drug Administration has not yet identified which products are linked to the illnesses, and officials have not said where the cases are located. But the FDA has been testing lettuce samples from Taylor Farms.
2: Fox's John Saucier. 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
6: Good night, everyone, and welcome to the news. The Yankton County Commission has approved a six-month moratorium on data center permits. The unanimous vote came Tuesday night after nearly an hour of public comment during the county commission meeting. Commissioners had been considering a 12-month moratorium, but shortened it to 6 months while the county works on rules for future data center development. Commission Chair John Marquardt says work on the ordinance will begin right away and that county officials already have several good examples to draw from.
7: The Planning and Zoning Board will start the process of putting together an ordinance. I'm sure they'll go out and they'll check. Clay County, I know, has a draft of an ordinance. Several other counties in the state have draft of ordinances that they'll take a look at. We'll go through them all. The Planning and Zoning Board will go through them, pick and choose what they want to do, put an ordinance together. So hopefully within, we don't want them to rush through this, but at the same token, like I mentioned earlier, let's not reinvent the wheel.
6: The Planning and Zoning Board is expected to begin work on the data center ordinance at its next meeting. That's August 11th. And Northwestern College in Orange City has set fundraising records for the second consecutive year. The college reports receiving more than $11.04 million in gifts during its 2025-26 fiscal year, which ended June 30th. That's up more than 12% from their previous record. The Northwestern Fund also posted a record year, bringing in nearly $1.46 million. That's a 2.6% increase over last year's total. College officials say unrestricted gifts to the Northwestern Fund help support day-to-day operations and reduce the annual cost of a Northwestern education by as much as $1,200 per student. Northwestern says strong donor support has helped the college continue investing in students while setting fundraising records in back-to-back years. From the WNAX Nighttime News Desk, I'm Chloe Beltran.
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15: I don't know if y'all can hear that hum. It might be a noise that is particular to my kitchen. But let me tell you, it's the sound of everything coming to life. Tubes warming up, currents flowing, all this machinery I got doing its own little miracle dance. It's a mystery to me, but I'm grateful for it. It lets me reach out and touch your ears from 1,000 miles away. I'm Cousin Cord Hawkins. The machine.

Here he is humming nicely tonight. You're on the Lost Highway radio show, and I've got a tower of tunes ready to spin, tales ready to be told. The magic is operational, so let's not waste a second of it.

Rick Hezencourt on the Lost Highway Radio Show, and let's pause now for a word from one of our fine sponsors. And now let me tell you, friends, when the heartache's heavy and the blues will budge, reach for Meemaw Betty's Mournful Moonshine, distilled from tears of pure regret, or maybe just slightly fermented peaches, and aged in barrels lined with old love letters, guaranteed to make you forget, or at least make the remembering fuzzier. Meemaw Betty's, for when the only cure is a good, clean cry followed by a long nap in a ditch. Available discreetly behind the old bait shack. Just tell them you heard it on the Lost Highway, because we get a corporate discount.

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The old cowboy philosopher himself, Will Rogers. He said to me, he said, Tex, the big boss of the riders up here has asked me to kind of show you around. And right over yonder's a couple of your old compadres. 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Carson Robinson and the Mississippi Blue Yoke.

He introduced me to Wiley Post, and he showed me the Hall of Fame with all the gold guitars and fiddles hanging on the wall. Then he said, Tex, step over this way. There are two more of your friends I know you'll want to see. They're waiting for you. And there they were, standing side by side, smiling at me. Hank Williams and Johnny Horton.

Then I ask him who else he expected within the next, say, 100 years. He handed me a large book covered with stardust. Will called it the Big Tally Book. In it were many names, and each name was branded in pure gold. I began to read some of them as I turned the pages. Red Foley, Ernest Tubb, Gene Autry, Roy Acuff, Eddie Arnold, Tennessee Ernie, Eddie Dean, Andy Griffith, Roy Rogers, Tex Ritter. Tex Ritter. Oh, well, that's when I woke up. And I'm sorry I did, because...

0: In it here now, what are you gonna do now? I've been on here now, who bid $500,000 bid?
1: It's Chris with Pfeiffer Auction Realty, and we're excited about our Southern Dakota pre-harvest auction that is going to be on August the 11th, 9 o'clock sharp central time at our facility just south of Sioux Falls on I-29. Some of the items that we're featuring is a low-hour John Deere 9510R four-wheel drive tractor, John Deere 6130M mechanical front-wheel drive tractor with the loader, a John Deere 7810 mechanical front with the loader, lots of skid steers, Kubota tractors, International tractors, Case tractors. 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

Here's your updated 570 WNAX forecast. Cloudy skies overnight with scattered showers and storms. Temperatures fall back into the mid-60s with southeast winds at 5 to 10. Friday showers early in the day, otherwise cloudy skies and high temperatures in the mid-80s with southeasterly winds and 5 to 10 miles an hour. Friday night, mainly clear with temperatures in the upper 60s and southeasterly winds at 5 to 10. Saturday, lots of sunshine and a high temperature around 100 with southwest winds at 5 to 10. Sunday, sunshine, high temperatures around 102. Monday, we'll see plenty of sunshine and high temperatures again, climbing to around 100. Tuesday, sunny skies, a slight chance of an isolated storm early in the day with highs in the mid-90s. Wednesday, look for a chance of thunderstorms with high temperatures.

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0: Pacific strikes. I'm Lee Silicera, Fox News. U.S. Central Command says day 13 of consecutive attacks on Iran has concluded, saying they targeted military command centers, drone storage facilities, communication networks, coast surveillance sites, and maritime capabilities. This coming after Iran's Revolutionary Guard threatened the U.K. U.S. jets have been using bases there during the campaign.
1: Britain's government responding quickly, saying the U.K. stands ready 24/7 to defend itself. Of course, those B-1 bombers now in use carry a huge conventional payload, 75,000 pounds of weapons. They can be refueled in the air. They don't have stealth capability, but when you control the skies, you don't need stealth, and that's the case for much of Iran at this point.
0: Fox's Steve Harrigan in Tel Aviv. Meanwhile, Yemen's Houthi rebels targeted a Saudi tanker in the Red Sea, prompting a warning from President Trump that U.S. forces will hit them if they do it again. This afternoon, the House passed another war powers resolution meant to stop the ongoing conflict with Iran.
2: Four House Republicans voted for the War Powers Resolution, which directs the president to remove U.S. armed forces from hostilities with Iran unless receiving congressional authorization. The four Republicans were Thomas Massie of Kentucky, Tom Barrett of Michigan, Pennsylvania Congressman Brian Fitzpatrick, and Warren Davidson of Ohio.
0: Fox's Jessica Rosenthal. The measure did not pass the Senate. Federal health officials are investigating a new outbreak involving the parasite Cyclospora.
3: The outbreak included 72 people as of Wednesday. The Food and Drug Administration has not yet identified which products are linked to the illnesses, and officials have not said where the cases are located. But the FDA has been testing lettuce samples from Taylor Farms. The food distributor voluntarily recalled 5-pound bags of shredded lettuce earlier this month. Now they've temporarily shut down a processing facility in central Mexico that has been allegedly linked to the outbreak.
0: Fox's John Saucier. 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
0: And for a man in Minnesota convicted of fraud who pled guilty to trying to bribe a juror.
7: A federal judge slaps Abdiaziz Farah with another decade in prison for trying to bribe a juror in the first Feeding Our Family trial in Minnesota. That's on top of the 28 years the convicted fraudster is already serving for his role in the burgeoning Feeding Our Future case. The sentences will run consecutively, meaning the 37-year-old will remain in bars well into his 70s. He and four others who were on trial for fraud delivered a bag with $120,000 in cash to a juror's home with a note calling for a not guilty verdict. That woman, juror number 52, called the cops. Farah apologized to the juror in court. CJ Papa, Fox News.
0: More than 24 states are suing the Trump administration after it put conditions on them receiving disaster funding. The suit filed in Rhode Island argues the administration is requiring states to change their election systems and help the Department of Homeland Security with election enforcement. The conditions would also allow DHS to terminate

0: grants anytime and for any reason. The Department of Justice pulling back some regulations involving company mergers.
1: U.S. regulators say they will be closely following the Hart-Scott-Rodino Antitrust Improvement Act of 1976 as they look to streamline mergers. In a statement, the Justice Department's Antitrust Division says it will implement targeted second request investigations to reduce the administrative burden and focus on specific aspects that raise competitive concerns. Associate Attorney General Stanley E. Woodward says the change will allow for a quicker and more efficient review of proposed transactions and more effective use of taxpayer resources.
0: Fox's Jeannie Casola. Senate panel is delayed until next week. Today's planned vote on whether to advance the nomination of Dr. Erica Schwartz to lead the CDC. I'm Lisa Lucera. This is Fox News.
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3: We've mentioned the savings that the state of South Dakota has seen from the last budget year, and now the top budget officials are offering more of an explanation as to why state agencies left $39 million unspent at the end of the last fiscal year. Now, the year ended on June 30th. Governor Larry Roden announced a $69 million surplus. $30 million came from higher-than-expected revenue, and that included $17 million from stronger sales tax collections. But the larger share came from agency reversions, meaning departments spent less than the lawmakers had budgeted for that department to run on. The Department of Social Services accounted for the biggest amount, $32 million. Bureau of Finance and Management Commissioner Jim Terwilliger spoke in front of the Appropriations Board earlier this week, and he said social services is one of the hardest areas of the state budget to predict because programs like Medicaid depend on enrollment, medical needs, and service demand. Medical services alone accounted for $12.5 million worth of the unspent funds. Medicaid enrollment, that fell by nearly 1,000 people during the year. Terwilliger also pointed to lower use of substance abuse and mental health treatment services, in part because of staffing shortages, including those at the Human Services Center in Yankton. Some lawmakers praised the lower spending as fiscal discipline. Others raised concerns about whether eligible residents may be missing out on services. The surplus has been moved into state reserve funds. It will be available for one-time investments in future budget years. I have a feeling this isn't the last we've heard of the topic. New campaign finance reports show Iowa's statewide campaigns are attracting millions of dollars as candidates gear up for the elections. In the attorney general's race, Republican incumbent Brenna Byrd maintains a sizable financial advantage. She raised nearly $2 million during the latest reporting period and has about $6.9 million cash on hand. Democrat Nate Willems raised nearly the same amount, boosted by a $1.5 million contribution from the Democratic Attorneys General Association. He now has more than $2.6 million available for the campaign. The Secretary of State's race, that's the one exception. Democratic candidate Ryan Peterman continues to outraise incumbent Republican Paul Pate, holding about $166,000 on hand compared to Pate's $90,000. In the race for state auditor, Democrat Taylor Wedick leads Republican Lieutenant Governor Chris Knoyer in fundraising with more than $763,000 cash on hand. And Republican Agriculture Secretary Mike Nag and State Treasurer Roby Smith both hold sizable fundraising leads over their Democratic challengers. At the federal level, Iowa's U.S. Senate race remains one of the state's most competitive. Congresswoman Ashley Hinson holds a cash advantage of $6.7 million to Democrat Josh Turek's $2.3 million. However, Turek did outraise Hinson during the latest reporting period, collecting $2.8 million compared to Hinson's $2 million. Political analysts continue to rate that race as a toss-up heading towards Election Day. And Northwestern College in Orange City has set a fundraising record for the second consecutive year. The college reports receiving more than $11 million in gifts during the 2025-26 fiscal year, which ended June 30th. The Northwestern Fund also posted a record year, bringing in nearly $1.46 million. That's a 2.5% increase over last year's total. College officials say the unrestricted gifts to the Northwestern Fund help support day-to-day operations and reduce the annual cost of a Northwestern education by as much as $1,200 per student. The donations help fund student financial aid, academic programs, student development activities, administrative services, and maintenance of campus facilities. From the WNAX Newsroom, I'm Tim Borman.
4: Did you ever write a letter you

knew you were never going to send. You got all the words right there, but the address? That address is to a memory, a feeling. I reckon that's what the best country songs really are. Unsent letters that have been set to music. Gord Hawkins here, and this hour on the Lost Highway Radio Show, we're going to open up the mailbox of the soul. We're going to deliver a few of those unsent letters right to your ears, and maybe you'll find one with your name on it. Well, let's just check the first one right now.

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Consider this just that, a chance to let

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6: Here's your updated 570 WNAX forecast. Cloudy skies overnight with scattered showers and storms. Temperatures fall back into the mid-60s with southeast winds at 5 to 10. Friday showers early in the day, otherwise cloudy skies and high temperatures in the mid-80s with southeasterly winds and 5 to 10 miles an hour. Friday night mainly clear with temperatures in the upper 60s and southeasterly winds at 5 to 10. Saturday, lots of sunshine and a high temperature around 100, with southwest winds at 5 to 10. Sunday, sunshine, high temperatures around 102. Monday, we'll see plenty of sunshine and high temperatures again, climbing to around 100. Tuesday, sunny skies, a slight chance of an isolated storm early in the day with highs in the mid-90s. Wednesday, look for a chance of thunderstorms with high temperatures reaching the low 90s. I'm meteorologist Ray Miller on 570. WNAX. Right now, it's 68.
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10: 10 years. 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
5: News. I'm Ted Lindner. Thursday is the 13th consecutive night of U.S. airstrikes against Iran. President Trump says Iran's not ready to make a deal with the U.S. as the midterms get closer and is making new threats.
6: The president also tells Axios about Iran. I am considering a massive attack, bigger than ever before. I am close to making a decision. We are all set for it.
5: Fox's Peter Ducey. President Trump going to deliver remarks at Senator Lindsey Graham's funeral next week at the National Cathedral in Washington. Graham died back on July 11th when he was 71 years old. And federal health officials investigating a new outbreak involving the diarrhea-causing parasite Cyclospora.
7: The outbreak included 72 people as of Wednesday. The Food and Drug Administration has not yet identified which products are linked to the illnesses, and officials have not said where the cases are located. But the FDA has been testing lettuce samples from Taylor Farms.
5: Fox's John Saucier. 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
9: Good night, everyone, and welcome to the news. A high-speed police pursuit through the northern Black Hills ended with a violent rollover crash and critical injuries late Friday night in Lead. According to the Lead Volunteer Fire Department, crews were dispatched just before 11 p.m. to South Main Street near Lead Deadwood High School after a white pickup truck left the roadway and slammed into a large tree in front of a residence. Firefighters arrived to find the driver had been ejected from the vehicle. Officials say the individual suffered life-threatening injuries and was transported for medical treatment. Authorities say the crash was the culmination of a multi-city pursuit that began when Deadwood police attempted to stop the pickup. Details about what led to the chase have not yet been released. Law enforcement officials continue to investigate the pursuit and crash, and the identity and condition of the driver have not yet been released. And a proposed data center project is dividing the small northwest town of Salix, Iowa, and local officials are now urging residents to keep the debate civil. The dispute centers on land recently annexed by the city, where MidAmerican Energy has confirmed a possible data center site is being evaluated. Supporters say the project could bring growth, jobs, and tax revenue. Opponents say it could change the character of a close-knit farm community. But the debate has moved beyond public meetings and yard signs. City officials say pro-data center signs have been damaged, run over, and stolen. One incident was caught on security video, showing a vehicle driving into a yard before the signs were then taken. At this week's Woodbury County Board of Supervisors meeting, residents raised concerns about the sign damage, while others defended the right to protest peacefully. So far, no arrests have been reported in connection with the vandalism or thefts. The next major step comes August 12th, when the Salix City Council is expected to vote on a moratorium that would temporarily pause construction of new data centers. From the WNAX Nighttime News Desk, I'm Chloe Beltrand.
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14: with another WNAX Trips Update. This October, we have two fall foliage flyaways. In early October, we're headed to Boston and we'll run around for 8 days in the New England states exploring fall foliage. And then in later October, we're headed to Atlanta so we can take in the glorious fall foliage of Georgia and the Carolinas. So where do you want to go? 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
15: Looking at the wall, you know, we got numbers on a clock, we got squares on a calendar. We think we're running towards something every day, or worse yet, away from something. But out here, in my swamp, time is a circle. The gator out in the mud, he's just doing what his granddaddy did. The moss hangs the same way on the trees. We're just spinning on the wheel, thinking we're climbing a ladder. You know, maybe progress ain't going forward. Maybe it's going deep, sinking your roots into the same spot until you understand it completely. Before and after, that's just a story we tell. here and now, that's the only truth that the swamp bothers with.

Watch a possum sometime. He don't fight unless he has to. Mostly, he just plays dead and waits for the trouble to pass on over. There's a deep wisdom in knowing when to engage and when to just play possum. This song is for all the possums out there. You're surviving, and that's what matters. On the

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Miss Claudette will read the coffee grounds at the bottom of your thermos and then tell you if the fish are biting, and also if your no-good brother-in-law is ever going to pay you back. 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The Rusty Hook Bait and Prophecy Shack. 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

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I can't promise the Bayou Internet gnomes deliver every whisper, mind you, but they've been feeling obliging lately. But use it sparingly. Thank you.

pops the boogie woogie rag, the Chattanooga shoeshine boy. 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

0: I'm going to do it. I'm going to be on here now. Hope it $500,000 bid.
1: It's Chris with Pfeiffer Auction Realty, and we're excited about our Southern Dakota pre-harvest auction that is going to be on August the 11th, 9 o'clock sharp central time at our facility just south of Sioux Falls on I-29. Some of the items that we're featuring is a low-hour John Deere 9510R four-wheel drive tractor, John Deere 6130M mechanical front-wheel drive tractor with the loader, a John Deere 7810 mechanical front with the loader, lots of skid steers, Kubota tractors, International tractors, Case tractors. 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
7: Music is a shared memory. A song that I play might unlock a story in you from 30, 40 years ago, maybe more. On my Facebook page, you can share that, and I encourage you to do so. You can read others, too, because I encourage them to do so as well. It hopefully will all become like a tapestry of our memories woven together by the music. All you got to do is add your thread. And you can find us just by searching Cousin Cord Hawkins. Make

0: The stories pause, but the swamp don't. The night sounds keep on. I'll be right here tending to the transmitter. You just stay where I can find you. And we'll pick up the thread again in just a moment on the Lost Highway.
1: Here's your updated 570 WNAX forecast. Cloudy skies overnight with scattered showers and storms. Temperatures fall back into the mid-60s with southeast winds at 5 to 10. Friday showers early in the day, otherwise cloudy skies and high temperatures in the mid-80s with southeasterly winds and 5 to 10 miles an hour. Friday night, mainly clear with temperatures in the upper 60s and southeasterly winds at 5 to 10. Saturday, lots of sunshine and a high temperature around 100 with southwest winds at 5 to 10. Sunday, sunshine, high temperatures around 102. Monday, we'll see plenty of sunshine and high temperatures again, climbing to around 100. Tuesday, sunny skies, a slight chance of an isolated storm early in the day with highs in the mid-90s. Wednesday, look for a chance of thunderstorms with high temperatures.
2: 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It's 11 o'clock.

0: another night of strikes. I'm Sue Guzman, Fox News. A new round of explosions reported across Iran as the U.S. launched a fresh wave of strikes. CENTCOM says the attacks, designed to further diminish threats to commercial shipping, are now complete.
1: The U.S. carries out a 13th consecutive night of strikes, with the U.S. warning that the IRGC-led government will suffer the consequences for its actions and those perpetrated by its proxies like the Houthis over in the Red Sea and elsewhere. Now, all of this is unfolding against the backdrop of the president warning of a return to full-scale operations and even worse against Iran as being strongly considered, and they're going to get it if they don't make a deal.
0: Well, Fox's Kevin Cork reporting, President Trump Thursday said he is weighing a massive attack on Iran bigger than anything we have had before. And President Trump's demanding Saudi Arabia normalize ties with Israel as part of a newly announced civilian nuclear deal.
2: An agreement allowing U.S. firms to develop a civilian nuclear program in Saudi Arabia is contingent on Saudi Arabia joining the Abraham Accords, White House Press Secretary Caroline Levitt says.
3: Look, this is a condition that the president has spoken about many times with our Gulf and Arab allies.
2: But that condition was not included when the agreement was announced by U.S. officials earlier this week.
3: The president is always the final deal maker, as you know, and this is something that he has mentioned on numerous occasions.
2: The Abraham Accords, created during President Trump's first term, expanded the number of Muslim-majority countries with diplomatic ties to Israel. At the White House, Jared Halpern, Fox News.
0: President Trump imposing new double-digit tariffs on dozens of U.S. trading partners as the clock runs out Friday. The U.S. is going to slap 10 to 12.5% taxes on imports from 60 countries, accounting for about 99% of U.S. imports. 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
0: President Trump announcing new guidelines for tech and AI companies. This is data center construction's booming across much of the U.S.
7: We know that the data centers and AI are dramatically increasing the demand for electricity. It's only fair that the cost of building the new infrastructure required to meet this demand should be borne by the corporations themselves, not by the American consumers.
0: The president says it's part of his new ratepayer protection plan that will lead to lower electric bills. New outbreak involving the diarrhea-causing parasite Cyclospora.
8: The outbreak included 72 people as of Wednesday. The Food and Drug Administration has not yet identified which products are linked to the illnesses, and officials have not said where the cases are located. But the FDA has been testing lettuce samples from Taylor Farms. The food distributor voluntarily recalled 5-pound bags of shredded lettuce earlier this month. Now they've temporarily shut down a processing facility in central Mexico that has been allegedly linked to the outbreak. The CDC reported this week that people across 41 states have come down with a parasite. John Saucier, Fox News.
0: Health advisors giving narrow approval to a first round of peptides that are under review by the Food and Drug Administration.
9: The experts, by a narrow margin of 8-6 with one abstention, recommended easing restrictions on making some of the injectable synthetic peptides available. Peptides are used in wellness regimens to help in recovery from migraines and opioid addictions, among other health issues. Prior to the meeting, there was a development that may have driven the result. People linked to the peptide industry were added to the panel and supported the approval, while panel members with academic backgrounds mainly opposed them. The decision is not binding, but could prompt HHS Secretary Robert Kennedy Jr. to ultimately lift restrictions. Gernal Scott, Fox News.
0: I'm Sue Guzman. This is Fox News.
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11: The Yankton County Commission has approved a six-month moratorium on data center permits. The unanimous vote came Tuesday night after roughly an hour of public comment during the County Commission meeting. Commissioners had been considering a 12-month moratorium, but they shortened that to six while the county works on rules for future data center development. One commissioner, Ryan Heine, says the pause is important so the county can get the right ordinance in place before any permits move forward. Commission Chair John Marquardt says work on the ordinance is going to start right away, and county officials have already had several good examples to draw from.
12: The Planning and Zoning Board will start the process of putting together an ordinance. I'm sure they'll go out and they'll check. Clay County, I know, has a draft of an ordinance. Several other counties in the state have a draft of ordinances that they'll take a look at. We'll go through them all. The Planning and Zoning Board will go through them, pick and choose what they want to do, put an ordinance together. So hopefully within, we don't want them to rush through this, but at the same token, like I mentioned earlier, let's not reinvent the wheel.
11: Now, the vote directs the Planning and Zoning Commission to immediately start drafting guidelines for new data centers. If no ordinance is ready by the end of the six-month moratorium, commissioners do have the capability to extend it for another 6 months.

0: The Planning and Zoning Board is expected to start their work on the ordinance at their next meeting, which is scheduled for August 11th. Sticking with the Yankton County news, sheriff's deputies have voted unanimously to unionize. The Teamsters announced earlier this week that deputies in the Yankton County Sheriff's Office will now be represented by Teamsters Local 120. That union represents more than 15,000 workers in Wisconsin, Minnesota, Iowa, North, and South Dakota. Nationally, the Teamsters say they represent over 26,000 law enforcement and public safety employees. Union officials say the Yankton County deputies organized because they want a stronger voice in workplace decisions that affect both deputies and the people they serve. Deputy Austin Schuller says the decision was about representation, fairness, and having a seat at the table. He says the deputies chose the Teamsters because they believe the union gives them the strongest backing as negotiations begin. Yankton County commissioners and the sheriff did not comment on Tuesday night on the new union, but Commission Chair Marquardt says that the county's next step will come at its next meeting when commissioners are expected to appoint three people to lead up negotiations with the union. And South Dakota's Republican primary runoff election is now only a few days away. County auditors say they're working to make sure voters know that their options are available and what they are before Election Day. The July 28th date comes after thousands of voters changed their party affiliation to Republicans so that they can take part in this race. State election officials say absentee voting started back on June 12th. The voter registration deadline for the runoff was July 13th. Now, some voters are still raising concerns after the recent Sioux Falls runoff, where people reported absentee ballots arriving too late, ballots not getting back to the auditor's office in time, or polling places running short on ballots. Auditors say that the election has had a longer absentee voting window for this upcoming governor runoff, and that gives voters more time to receive and return those ballots. They also say extra ballots and backup supplies will be ready if a polling location starts to run low. Auditors remind voters to check their polling location through the Secretary of State's voter information portal, because some sites have changed for this election only. The last day to request an absentee ballot is Monday, the 27th. Polls will be open from 7 till 7 on the 28th. From the WNEX Newsroom, I'm Tim Borman.
1: 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It's the Lost Highway Radio Show, here with Cousin Cord. 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
2: The most famous of all the voodoo queens that ever existed is Marie Laveau down in Louisiana. A lot of weird, ungodly tales about Marie. She's supposed to have a lot of magic potions.

Every one of these songs got a ghost in the room. 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The ghost of the first person who heard it and said, hey, that's my story. When I drop the needle, I'm letting that ghost out into the night air, sending it down the wire to you. 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The room's always more crowded with a good song on the Victrola.

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I'm Cousin Cord.

Ain't no pill in a bottle that can cure what ails a man like a good song can. This is swamp medicine, friend. That steel guitar, that's for soothing the ache. The fiddle, it's for getting the blood moving again. That singer's quiver in his voice, that's the dose of truth that makes the whole thing work. I play them because I'm a dispenser of remedies. I want this music to be a balm on your spirit, a tonic for your weary mind. I want it to heal you in a way that you didn't even know you needed.

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3: In the pork division at Producers Livestock, we work with pork producers throughout the Midwest, assisting them with the marketing of their butcher hogs. We may negotiate spot market sales on behalf of the producer with a packer, but for the most part, we utilize formal marketing arrangements that we do already have in place.
2: So how are producers feeling about the current market?
3: So currently, the pork industry is in an environment that is dealing with many unknown factors and uncertainties that leads to an increase in the volatility of our markets. And some of that is impacted by changes in government policy with our new administration and its usage of tariffs. And some of that with swine herd health and the impact of PERS that many operations are going through. And it also, as we're entering a new growing season, we know that that will influence the price of our feed down the road. It is essential for pork producers to have a sound marketing and risk management program, and we can help them establish a risk management plan. And working along with our commodity brokers here, we can help them determine the appropriate tools to use to mitigate price risk and to maximize the profitability of their operations.
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2: Here's your updated 570 WNAX forecast. Cloudy skies overnight with scattered showers and storms. Temperatures fall back into the mid-60s with southeast winds at 5 to 10. Friday showers early in the day, otherwise cloudy skies and high temperatures in the mid-80s with southeasterly winds and 5 to 10 miles an hour. Friday night, mainly clear, with temperatures in the upper 60s, and southeasterly winds at 5 to 10. Saturday, lots of sunshine, and a high temperature around 100, with southwest winds at 5 to 10. Sunday, sunshine, high temperatures around 102. Monday, we'll see plenty of sunshine, and high temperatures again, climbing to around 100. Tuesday, sunny skies, a slight chance of an isolated storm early in the day, with highs in the mid-90s. Wednesday, look for a chance of thunderstorms with high temperature.
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3: Fox News, I'm Ted Lindner. Federal health officials are investigating a new outbreak involving the diarrhea-causing parasite cyclospora.
4: The outbreak included 72 people as of Wednesday. The Food and Drug Administration has not yet identified which products are linked to the illnesses, and officials have not said where the cases are located. But the FDA has been testing lettuce samples from Taylor Farms.
3: That's Fox's John Saucier. Thursday, the 13th consecutive night of U.S. airstrikes against Iran. President Trump saying Iran's not ready to make a deal with the U.S. as the midterms get closer and is making new threats.
5: The president also tells Axios about Iran. I am considering a massive attack bigger than ever before. I am close to making a decision. We are all set for it.
3: Fox's Peter Doocy. And President Trump will deliver remarks at Senator Lindsey Graham's funeral next week at the National Cathedral in D.C. Graham died July 11th at 71. Years old. 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
7: Good night, everyone, and welcome to the news. An Arizona man has been sentenced to nearly 22 years in federal prison for trafficking fentanyl into western South Dakota. 38-year-old John Parado was sentenced July 20th to 21 years and 10 months behind bars after pleading guilty to conspiracy to distribute a controlled substance. Following his release, Parado will serve 5 years of supervised release. According to the U.S. Attorney's Office, Parado was part of a drug trafficking operation that obtained fentanyl and distributed it in South Dakota during 2025. Prosecutors say much of the drug was shipped through the U.S. mail, with Parado personally responsible for distributing approximately 400 grams of fentanyl in the state. Federal officials say the case highlights ongoing efforts to disrupt the flow of fentanyl into South Dakota communities. Following the sentence, Parado was remanded to the custody of the U.S. Marshals Service to begin serving his prison term. And new campaign finance reports show Iowa's statewide races are attracting millions of dollars as candidates gear up for next year's elections. In the attorney general's race, Republican incumbent Brenna Byrd maintains a sizable financial advantage. Byrd raised nearly $2 million during the latest reporting period and has almost $6.9 million cash on hand. Democrat Nate Willems raised nearly the same amount, boosted by a $1.5 million contribution from the Democratic Attorneys General Association. Willems now has more than $2.6 million available for the campaign. The Secretary of State's race is one exception. Democratic candidate Ryan Peterman continues to outraise incumbent Republican Paul Pate, holding about $166,000 on hand compared to Pate's $90,000. And Republican Agriculture Secretary Mike Naig and State Treasurer Robbie Smith both hold sizable fundraising leads over their Democratic challengers. From the WNAX Nighttime News Desk, I'm Chloe Beltrand.
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as long as you ain't got nowhere particular to be, that particular place ought to be right here. 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

You're a Kez and Cord on the Lost Highway Radio Show, and let's pause now for a word from one of our fine sponsors. 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They'll smell like a fresh mountain breeze while carrying a bucket of worms. It's the low tide laundorama, cleat, clothes, lively bait, questionable aromas, and a free lint roll with every dozen crickets you buy.

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0: I'm Cousin Cord on the Lost Highway Radio Show. You ever shout into a deep canyon or a cave just to hear your voice come back at you? That's what this music is. It's a shout from 1953 or 1967 or 1974 from some studio in Nashville that maybe ain't even there no more. And it's echoing off these here bayou walls right into your speakers. I play it because I'm fascinated by the echo. I want you to hear that voice from the past and recognize something of yourself in it.
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But 9 o'clock sharp central time at our facility just south of Sioux Falls on I-29. Some of the items that we're featuring is a low hour John Deere 9510R four-wheel drive tractor, John Deere 6130M mechanical front-wheel drive tractor with the loader, a John Deere 7810 mechanical front with the loader, lots of skid steers, Kubota tractors, international tractors, Case tractors. 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
4: 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I ain't a performer on a stage, and you ain't a spectator in a seat. We're in that beautiful, nebulous space between. The space where a voice gets inside your head, feels like your own thought. Where a melody that you've never heard suddenly feels like a memory. I sit here in the dark to erase myself, so all that's left is the song, the story, and the space for you to crawl inside it. That in between, that's the whole point.

she waits for no man. Thank you kindly for another wonderful visit. You're the reason I do this. Remember, this ain't a goodbye, it's just that I'll see you later. The symphony is never really finished. We'll add more notes tomorrow night. I'm Cousin Cord Hawkins, and you take care out there.

your updated 570 WNAX forecast. Cloudy skies overnight with scattered showers and storms. Temperatures fall back into the mid-60s with southeast winds at 5 to 10. Friday showers early in the day, otherwise cloudy skies and high temperatures in the mid-80s with southeasterly winds and 5 to 10 miles an hour. Friday night, mainly clear with temperatures in the upper 60s and southeasterly winds at 5 to 10. Saturday, lots of sunshine and a high temperature around 100 with southwest winds at 5 to 10. Sunday, sunshine, high temperatures around 102. Monday, we'll see plenty of sunshine and high temperatures again, climbing to around 100. Tuesday, sunny skies, a slight chance of an isolated storm early in the day with highs in the mid-90s. Wednesday, look for a chance of thunderstorms with high temperatures.

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1: Another day, more airstrikes. I'm Ted Lindner, Fox News. The U.S. military completing a 13th night of airstrikes against Iran, and there's no signs of letting up.
2: When it comes to the U.S. retaliating against the Iranian regime and its proxies in the Middle East for their behavior, the president's policy isn't quite so limited. Just ask the Secretary of State.
3: The president's policy is a head for an eye. I mean, honestly, that's what it's going to be. I mean, they will pay a very heavy price for the things they're doing.
2: Rubio's comments in response to new threats from the regime, and they come as the U.S. carries out a 13th consecutive night of strikes, with the U.S. warning that the IRGC-led government will suffer the consequences for its actions and those perpetrated by its proxies like the Houthis over in the Red Sea and elsewhere.
1: That's Fox's Kevin Cork. The House passing a resolution to restrict President Trump and halt the war in Iran, showing more Republicans are on board with ending the conflict. The Senate previously rejected something similar. Fox's Chad Pergram.
4: A split House-Senate decision.
5: The current resolution is adopted.
6: And the motion is not agreed.
4: The House voting to shackle the president and end the fighting. Four Republicans joined all Democrats to halt the conflict. The president's supporters claimed the vote undercuts American forces. The president's Senate allies rejected the House's Iran rebuke. The Senate defeated a similar war powers measure. Republicans contending that the U.S. has Iran on the ropes. But Senate Democrats chided Republicans for not intervening in the war. Congressional GOP leaders say it's unnecessary for Congress to flex war powers authorities. However, some Republicans demand answers about the Iran endgame.
1: The Pentagon asking Congress for more money to fund the war. And federal health officials are investigating a new outbreak involving the diarrhea causing parasite cyclospora. The outbreak included 72 people as of Wednesday. The FDA has not yet identified which products are linked to the illnesses. 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
1: Tonight is take two for the White House Correspondents Association dinner. The original event called off back in April after an armed man tried to launch an attack at the Washington Hilton.
20: Tonight's White House Correspondents dinner will be held at the Waldorf Astoria. President Trump is expected to attend and speak. Earlier this week, Secret Service Director Sean Curran spoke about the security environment. He said they've opened 10,000 investigations just this year involving threats to their protectees.
21: The numbers are numbers at this agency, and certainly I have never seen in my 24-year career. They're off the charts. The threat, picture and environment is as large as I've ever seen it.
20: While most of the president's cabinet will attend tonight's dinner, the First Lady, Secretary of State Marco Rubio, and Vice President Vance will not due to prior commitments. Jessica Rosenthal, Fox News.
1: President Trump announcing a newly signed U.S.-Saudi civilian nuclear cooperation agreement will be strictly contingent on Saudi Arabia normalizing relations with Israel and joining the Abraham Accords. Fox's Peter Ducey with more on this from the White House.
22: The Abraham Accords require countries there in the Middle East to formalize relationships with Israel. That is not something that the Saudis have done yet. And officials here insist that President Trump has not been pressured by Prime Minister Benjamin Netanyahu to make this a two-step process where first the Saudis must recognize Israel formally if they want to have a civilian nuclear program. The president further clarifies the civil nuclear deal. There will be no enrichment of material being made between the United States Department of Energy and Saudi Arabia, which pertains only to non-military use, such as the ones that Iran and UAE and others already have, will be approved, but it is totally subject to Saudi Arabia joining the very respected and successful Abraham Accords.
1: Now, the president

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0: From the City of Angels near the Pacific Ocean, good morning, good evening, wherever you may be across the nation, around the world. I'm George Norrie. This is Coast to Coast AM. Later tonight, open lines for you on Coast to Coast. Here's what's happening. A magnitude 5.0 earthquake struck roughly 24 miles southeast of Miami, Texas, not Florida, in the state's Panhandle region at 5:21 a.m. local time. The quake's epicenter was relatively shallow at 3.42 miles below the surface. According to the USGS earthquake catalog, this was the strongest earthquake recorded in the Texas Panhandle and only the fourth magnitude 4.0 or stronger earthquake to strike the region since 1900. The quake was felt in Amarillo, Texas, as well as Oklahoma City and as far east as Tulsa, Oklahoma. My gosh. President Donald Trump signaled he is not yet ready to negotiate a new ceasefire with Iran, saying they need more of the same following several consecutive days of airstrikes. Here's our Tom Danheiser with more. Tom, what's going on?
1: Well, the U.S. military carried out a 13th consecutive night of Iran strikes Thursday. The war is expanding to another part of the region as U.S. President Donald Trump threatened Iran and its allies in Yemen with major military punishment if more attacks are launched at Saudi vessels in the Red Sea. There are signs the U.S. is preparing to ramp up military operations in the Middle East, including an increase in the number of refueling aircraft deployed to Israel, American B-1 bombers leaving U.K. bases, and dozens more medics being sent to a sprawling base in Germany. Meanwhile, President Trump said that Iran remains a threat despite recent U.S. military action, warning the regime still has evil intentions. Israel has warned Tehran on Thursday that any attack on Israel would trigger a crushing response, and the Pentagon continues insisting the Strait of Hormuz is open, but traffic through the vital waterway is at a crawl. This is helping push global oil prices back over $100 a barrel for the first time in over 2 months. George?
0: Thank you, Thomas. Patients experiencing severe heart attacks may have significantly higher concentrations of micro and nanoplastics in their blood compared to individuals with stable heart conditions, according to new research. Italian researchers analyzed blood samples from the coronary arteries of 61 patients undergoing angiograms, a procedure that analyzes blood vessels for irregularities. They found that nearly 84% of the patients suffering an active severe heart attack had detectable micro and nanoplastics in their blood. Polyethylene, a common material used in plastic bags and bottles, appeared in 97% of those patients who tested positive. Wow. Several lots of an over-the-counter medication used for allergies have been recalled after they were potentially contaminated with a different medication that could cause life-threatening reactions among some consumers. According to a notice shared by the FDA, four lots of hydrochloride tablets have been voluntarily recalled by Unique Pharmaceutical Laboratories. Food safety coach Jeff Nelkin with us here. Jeff, this isn't food, but it's a recall. My gosh.
2: Right. They just want to, again, if anybody has any side effects or is not feeling correctly, to contact their pharmacist or to contact their medical person.

0: who gave them this prescription. Anaphylaxis in this situation can be anywhere from hypertension to difficulty swallowing and possible loss of consciousness, and it could be life-threatening. So far, they haven't had any incidents, but if you feel you have product and you want to speak directly to the pharmaceutical company, it's Rising Pharmaceutical Holdings, and their number is 844-874-7464 if you want to reach them directly during the day.
1: Great. Thank you, Jeff. 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You'll be on again next week talking about, I'm sure, a food recall. And here's Kevin Randall back with us talking about his weekly UFO report, and he's the author of On the Second Tuesday of Next Week, by the way. Kevin, what do you have for us, sir?
2: Well, good evening, George.
1: Hello, buddy.
2: Yeah. You know, the trend toward respect in the world of UFO has moved forward slightly. News Nation hosted a seven-hour forum made up of military officers, former intelligence officials, researchers, scientists, and even congressional representatives. It showed that the move toward disclosure is bipartisan and suggests a growing scientific rigor in the investigation that wasn't there before. What they found is that there is a huge amount of UFO information that is still classified. This is something that we have claimed for literally decades. There's been a push by some agencies to expand the protection to unclassified.

0: little more than a copy of a page proofs from a book about the incident. Another corroboration of this is overflights of Langley Air Force Base in 2023. I've reported on a small aspect of this, but it was even more robust than I had thought. F-22 fighters were sent to other bases until the overflights ended after about 2 weeks. Still another aspect of this was Senator Roger Wicker saying that the Department of War was mystified by some cases, underscoring that not all incidents have conventional explanations. This was, of course, one of the problems with Project Blue Book and later the Condon Committee. They simply couldn't explain every encounter, and contrary to popular belief, the higher the level of education, the higher the person's level in government, and the longer the sighting lasted, it was more difficult to explain. Leveland, the Michigan sightings of 1966 and Rendlesham Forest encounters underscore this observation. And remember that 1969, when the Air Force announced the end of Project Blue Book at the closure of the investigation by the University of Colorado, one of the conclusions was there was nothing scientific to be learned by further study. And here we are, a half century later, being told that there's something of scientific value that can be learned. We also have evidence proving that the Air Force provided the Condon Committee with several points before the investigation even began. In the end, the Air Force basically bought the scientific study and the university went along with it so that Blue Book could be ended. The former director of National Intelligence, John Ratcliffe, said that classified satellite imagery and sensor data relating to UFOs exist but have not been made public. And as we've seen in the four data dumps, little information has been released regarding objects operating in space or underwater, such as the USOs. This tells us there's much still to be hidden, or still is being hidden. The important outgrowth of the foreman was UFOs. Once the ballywick of the tinfoil hat wearing brigade is now something that deserves proper scientific scrutiny. This does not lead us directly to the extraterrestrial, and I believe that while there are sightings that can be explained in the mundane terms, there are those incidents that defy explanation when all the evidence and facts are examined. The debunkers and the true believers have often influenced the reporting of UFOs. If we can strip that away, and this forum suggests that that is happening, although slowly, we can make real progress. And although I believe that some UFO sightings, both from the mid-20th century and those being made today, will lead us to the alien visitation, we aren't quite there yet. And that's what we have for tonight, George.
1: All right, my friend, that's Kevin Randall with his weekly UFO report. Up next, the man who has seen near-death experiences several times, Daniel Brinkley, joins us right here on Coast to Coast AM. 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

0: And welcome back to Coast. George Norrie with you. Daniel Brinkley with us, known for his inspirational lectures on the near-death experience, alternative healing practices, and self-awareness. He's the author of several books, including Saved by the Light, The Secrets of the Light, and is an expert in the dying process. Daniel has been struck by lightning twice, lived to talk about it, survived heart failure, brain surgery. He has been at the bedside of hundreds of veterans at the point of death as well. Here he is back on Coast to Coast. Mr. Brinkley, always a pleasure.
1: The pleasure belongs to me, George, and thanks for having me.
0: I had a great time with you when we taped our Strange Universe upcoming TV show. You did a superb job, my friend.
1: I thank you, but so did you, George, and it's going to be a knockout. The set was great. The style, the delivery, the cadence was great. I was proud.
0: You do a lot of great things. Later on in the show tonight, we're going to talk about some great things you're doing right now for vets. But tell me about something about, I've been reading a lot about lightning strikes. A group of four people got hit by lightning last week. What did it feel like? Did you get knocked out right away?
1: Well, the lightning came down the phone line, George. When people get struck by lightning, most people don't realize when you see the lightning striking, it's on its way up. It's not on its way down. It's already charged. So people can get hit by the lightning and as a discharge. But it came down the phone line and went in the side of my head and went down my spine and welded the nails of the heels of my shoes to the floor, then threw me out. The pain was searing. I could not move. I could not see because a ball of fire came through the room, and I couldn't see. I couldn't move, and I was burning and on fire, you know, and I didn't know what had happened or what was going on. And then getting struck by lightning is a sudden moment of lucidity and a severe shock to your electrical system. I think that's how I discovered that we were electrical beings and more spiritual than we were physical. But it was a horrifying 4 years, George, two learning to walk and feed myself, and two more being able to measure what we think is physical reality when you live in a conscious state or a dimensional reality of looking that it is not as real as you think.
0: Did it take that long for you to recover?
1: It took 2 years. I mean, I lay in the bed for months, and I would have to roll off the bed and hit the floor and crawl. I mean, and crawl to get to my rocking chair, and I would use the rocking chair. It'd take 30 minutes to go 15 feet. And then I would get in the rocking chair, and I could get my feet to move, George, so I could learn to rock. The pain was incredible. When I came back, you know, I was my first hospice patient. That's why I know so much about hospice, because there was no way I could have survived it. You know, but somehow through paying attention to being an energetic being as opposed to a physical being, I've gotten this far.
0: Were you a believer in the afterlife before this happened to you?
1: Had absolutely no interest in it. Whatever it would be the reason why I was leaving this world that would matter to me. It would not matter whether what caused it to happen. I didn't buy into religion. You know, I didn't buy into any of that stuff. I was a tough guy, George, you know that. And then I was in the Marine Corps. And then I worked for I was a contractor for a lot of projects in the evolution of American policy, you know, for 22 years.
0: I was with a friend of mine who passed 4 years ago, Daniel, and I was with him the night before he died. And he wasn't acting right. This was during the COVID time period. And he didn't quite have COVID, but he wasn't feeling well. But he just didn't act right. He was doing foolish things, making a lot of mental mistakes. And we got him home. We sent him home. He owned his own limo company. And we got him to stop driving that night, and we got him home. And the next day, we tried to get a hold of him. Nobody could find him. And so we did a wellness.

0: Let's check on the house with the police, and they found him dead in bed. When people pass on like that, what are they going through?
1: Well, most of the time, everybody's specifically different, but what you're describing, when a person begins to transfer, when it's that appointed time and they begin to transfer, then a lot of times they're making mistakes because the reality of this physical dimension loses its value. And then there a lot of times when people are afraid of transition, someone comes or a group of people come that they're familiar with that helps them make that transition. You know, like you said, I've been a hospice volunteer for 48 years, and I've been with 358 people taking their last breath and 1,700 going from this world to the next. And I have my 2018 person, Mark. I'll see him tomorrow. But people go through a lot of different things depending on what their attitude toward the value of their life, whether the value of their life, the suddenness of facing the fact that they are leaving, or they've recognized that from some outside force, like people, while people sit with their parents and they hear the parents talking to their parents, but it's usually someone who's afraid of leaving. And that way, someone who they know, trust, and love that comes and tells them it's time or it's okay.
0: When you had your near-death experience, the first one, tell me what it was like, not for the physical aspects of it, but for the near-death experience aspect. What did you go through? The lights you saw, what was it?
1: Well, when you saw where I left from, burning and on fire, I mean, that lightning went through everything. It welded the nails of the heels of my bass Ouijans to the nails in the floor. They had to cut the shoes up. It knocked me out of those shoes, George.
0: Jeez.
1: And that kind of pain. And then all of a sudden, when they got me in the ambulance, I'm floating above the guy taking care of me, the paramedic. He's got a headset on, and he's talking to the hospital. And I'm looking at myself, and I'm looking at what's going on, and then this tunnel forms. And when the tunnel formed over my left side and I began to move down this tunnel, it's like when you peel an onion, so many parts of me were separating and being left behind. And when I got to the end of the tunnel, it was wonderful. But George, when I first lifted out of my body, wherever I was at that moment was so much better than where I had left. It would not matter. I didn't know it was dead. I didn't never heard of a near-death experience, you know, and you were going to have Raymond on. I have known Raymond 50 years, George.
0: Raymond Moody, years. Great guy. Not feeling well tonight, so he had to cancel on us.
1: Well, but you know what? I have a great... I remember when this movement, the near-death experience, started, when Raymond wrote his book. And at the end of like the 1976, when Raymond's book was coming out, I met him because they took me to the hospital that he was going to medical school. And so it was a big write-up in the paper, not a big one, but you know, people wrote this stuff up in the paper. And when I saw Raymond, you got to remember, it didn't have a name when it happened to me. And I had the most extraordinary, spiritually moving experience of beings of light and levels of consciousness and dimensional reality and absolutely no way to frame it, George, no freaking way until I met Raymond. And he asked the right questions. I mean, he asked the right questions. So I'd have to say that, Everybody owes Raymond a great moment in their prayers. For I've watched Raymond over 50 years, and I saw what being strong-willed about the term near-death experience, and he was a PhD in philosophy, George, and they turned on him. He was an MD, a medical doctor. They turned on him.

0: And he was a forensic psychiatrist, and they turned on him because he was describing a phenomena that was happening to so many of us because of quaternary pulmonary resuscitation techniques and the understanding of the physical body.
1: When you were on the other side, did you realize you were there?
0: No. Any wherever it was, I was okay. Until I had to face myself. Okay, but a lot of people have their whole family and their relatives come to meet them. I've heard these stories and people being resuscitated and telling these stories. And this is a combat soldier in World War II telling me this. Okay, not somebody trying to build some important. He's in this hospital. He'll never leave this hospital. He'd been clinically resuscitated three times. On the second one, he had a near-death experience. On the third one, it was just that he went out and then they resuscitated him. And when he's telling you, that's when you know it's factual about what's happening with this. So I understand that Raymond created a way we all can understand the real way you leave here and what happens next.
1: We're going to come back in a moment with Daniel Brinkley and talk more about his near-death experiences right here on Coast to Coast AM.
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3: Make it easy, Steve, with another WNEX Trips update. One of our new trips last year was our getaway to Niagara Falls in September, and it was fantastic. We're headed back. Keep in mind, we don't just go to the falls. On our Niagara Falls trip, we stop at the Rock and Roll Hall of Fame, Ark Encounter. We see a Broadway show, enjoy a dinner cruise, and a bonus, the world-famous Dayton.

0: during the county commission meeting. Commissioners had been considering a 12-month moratorium, but shortened it to 6 months while the county works on rules for future data center development. Commission Chair John Marquardt says work on the ordinance will begin right away and that county officials already have several good examples to draw from.
1: The Planning and Zoning Board will start the process of putting together an ordinance. I'm sure they'll go out and they'll check. Clay County, I know, has a draft of an ordinance. Several other counties in the state have draft of ordinances that they'll take a look at. We'll go through them all. The Planning and Zoning Board will go through them, pick and choose what they want to do, put an ordinance together. So hopefully within, you know, like, we don't want them to rush through this, but at the same token, like I mentioned earlier, let's not reinvent the wheel.
0: The Planning and Zoning Board is expected to begin work on the data center ordinance at its next meeting. That's August 11th. And Northwestern College in Orange City has set fundraising records for the second consecutive year. The college reports receiving more than $11.04 million in gifts during its 2025-26 fiscal year, which ended June 30th. That's up more than 12% from their previous record. The Northwestern Fund also posted a record year, bringing in nearly $1.46 million. That's a 2.6% increase over last year's total. College officials say unrestricted gifts to the Northwestern Fund help support day-to-day operations and reduce the annual cost of a Northwestern education by as much as $1,200 per student. Northwestern says strong donor support has helped a college continue investing in students while setting fundraising records in back-to-back years. From the WNAX Nighttime News Desk, I'm Chloe Beltran.
2: Fox News, I'm Sue Guzman. The U.S. completing a 13th night of strikes against Iran. President Trump telling Axios he's close to ordering a massive attack soon. Indiana Senator Jim Banks tells Fox he supports the move.
3: This is the only thing the Iranians understand, and that's the full force of the American military. They have to feel the pain.
2: President Trump promising lower utility prices for communities building data centers.
4: Nearly two dozen Republican governors are sending a White House ratepayer protection pledge, joining tech firms, promising to cover the cost of higher utility use for data centers.
5: This is how we'll grow our economy, lower the cost of living.
4: President Trump says data centers are critical to AI development.
2: NYPD investigating two stabbings in New York's Upper West Side as possible hate attacks after an Asian man and a Jewish man were stabbed with a screwdriver by a man yelling Allahu Akbar.
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0: And welcome back, George Norrie, along with Daniel Brinkley. His website is linked up at coasttocoastam.com, and a couple of his books include Saved by the Light and The Secrets of the Light. Daniel, with your near-death experiences, and you've had many, did it change your views on anything?
1: Well, it changed my views on everything. I mean, I basically believe that most of us are crazy because, first, nobody really dies, George. It's a ridiculous concept. It's ridiculous to think that you're going to die and that the divine nature of who you are does not transcend this world. And this is the scary thing about what people think, thinking they're going to die and then the aftermath of it. Well, they're going to have what's called a panoramic life review, George. And I tell everybody listening who when people start talking about near-death experiences, if they don't make the panoramic life review an important part of their description of whatever their story is, don't trust everything you're hearing. Anybody who's had a real near-death experience, and mine were death, you know, one of them, the first one, I was dead. Right. It wasn't near dead, it was dead. You're going to face yourself. You're going to see your life pass before you. You're going to watch it from a second person point of view. You're going to become every person that you've ever encountered, and you're going to feel the direct results of your interaction between you and that person. And when that happens to you, you not only see the action of your intention of what you were trying to do, but you see the reason why you did it. And you get to be the person that you encounter. This was life-changing, George, because I was a jackass. You know, I grew up being tough. You know, sports, Marine Corps, you know, and I was in the middle of the craziest stuff in the world between 1969 and 1975 when this happened. So I wasn't even thinking about any of it, okay? And if I hadn't met Raymond, I would have probably gone crazy. You know, because I had all the events that happened in this experience and trying to see in the early years of this journey for all of us, all the people who met Raymond, there was like three or four of us that drove this out into the world. Because once it happened to me, okay, I never had a problem again about whether you're going to die or not. That's insane to think it. Right. The other thing about the near-death experience is this. 95% of them said that they floated above their body. I am myself that. The first two, the lightning strike, and which led to causing open heart surgery because of the damage done to me in the lightning strike. Okay, they were the same. I came down and went down the tunnel.
0: Did it feel like a dream?
1: No, because here's something that happened, George. Going through brain surgery on the third one, I had a grand mal seizure. Okay, I'd never had anything. I missed all the drugs. You know, I never had anything. I've always been straight. Okay, so

0: when this happened, the amazement of the transition of going to facing myself and seeing that when people say they floated above their self and they saw their body lying in the bed in the car, and I am one of those persons. Well, George, who is the observer at that point? Who, with the question that the world should ask itself is, who is that observer? The person that's looking down at their body lying on that floor across that bed, that person is the true you. And then you'd have to think for a moment.
1: Is it your soul that's looking down?
0: Well, I think your soul is a more vast something than we're talking about strapped in a body. I mean, the soul in the Greek nature of soul is that combined divine connecting to God. Our conscious operation here, George, is you chose to come here and you were chosen to come here. And you have X amount of time here. And most of us who make it longer get to do more of what we set out to do and try to do. Okay, so the other thing that people have to understand about it is they think this. You, when that, you are only a half a breath away from leaving this world. On any given breath, you're a half a breath away.
1: I believe that.
0: Okay, and what happens when you let that breath go? The only thing that leaves is the sound of your voice. Everything else is still there. For people not to understand that and look at that as reality is what confuses the greatest gift that the resuscitated people are bringing back. You know, and I feel comfortable, George, because I helped push this out. When Raymond and I mean, in those early days, the kind of abuse we took from religions, the kind of abuse. But I thought about all the people who were like me, who had nowhere to turn, you know, and you're watching all this stuff happen from a complete ignorant point of view. Ignorant point of view.
1: Why did the religions attack you?
0: Because I didn't have a relationship with Jesus. None of my experiences have been religious. None of them have been religious. I did describe the places that I visited, like the crystal cities. I described them as cathedrals.
1: Right.
0: And the beings of light, I could have easily said angels, but they didn't appear to me as being that. These were radiant beings.
1: So you didn't see the heaven or hell, right?
0: Well, let me tell you, when a person faces themselves, when you have to face yourself in the life review, that's a little hellish, especially was for me, you know, because I was tough.
1: Right.
0: And I was abusive and I was, you know, all that kind of stuff. And so everything was about me until I had to experience the damage I did.
1: You were a tough Marine.
0: That's not, I'm going to say that. Sir?
1: You were a tough Marine.
0: Absolutely. And I was tough before that. You know, I was tough. I played sports and I'd hit you in the face and not think anything about it. But when you keep hitting yourself in the face, George, you have a tendency to change. But here's what is a remarkable part about it. I watched Raymond as a PhD in philosophy. And he would get attacked relentlessly by religions. And Raymond is a soft-spoken, really smart guy. I always used to laugh at him and say, you know, Ray, all your friends are dead. Socrates, Plato, you know. I said, so I know you're really bored because, George, this is one of the funniest human beings you'll ever want to meet. He's so freaking funny. And his wit, and as he looks at it all, and he was so amazed when all of a sudden this caught on, the thing caught on, the whole near-death experience, because people were having them, and they started to talk about what they'd been going through. When Raymond wrote Reflections on Life After Life, which was his first book, it was dedicated to me, Vi, and Andy. And these were the three near-deathers that Raymond could depend on. Because of all the studies and the research and whatever people were saying, the stories were of us three,

0: Andy was a quote guy on a pole, and he hit a 6,000-volt transformer, and it blew off his both of his legs and his right arm.
1: Oh my God!
0: And it was hard. I mean, it was hard, George. But he had had the most remarkable experience. His panoramic life review was the most revealing to him, because it was about looking to forgive, to go and be forgiving toward things that had happened to him. And then there was Vi, and Vi was a homemaker in her 60s then, or maybe 50s then. This is like 76 and 77. And she had a massive heart attack. And when she tells her story, there's nowhere you go. You're not looking for a flaw or looking for mistakes or looking for that they're using the near-death experience, as Raymond defined it, as a way of building up their self-esteem or getting over or selling a book or anything like that. And so Raymond dedicated, when he sat back and reviewed, and we were there, you know, Raymond, he lived like 15 miles from me, you know, so through all that period till he went to Charlottesville to get his do his psychiatry.
1: Daniel, how many non-believers have near-death experiences and it changes them completely, like you?
0: Every one of them. Everybody changes in a way, George. I just was driven, you know, like the thing we'll talk about next is the other side. But people have to understand they're not going to die. And they're inside of this body because it has to be, okay, in this reality. And their body is like a pet. And, you know, it loves you and you love it, but you have to take care of it. You have to feed it. You have to hydrate it. You have to walk it. And you have to take care of it. And what I always try to get people to do is develop the relationship with their body like it's a pet, so that you're not always caught in the psychology of the physical realm is what you think is next, and that you can identify yourself physically in the next level. So we always need a religious figure or an icon or something that we can identify with it in the physical, like Jesus, God, the guy with the beard, and I met and talked to God. You know how crazy that sounds? That's the craziest stuff in the world. George, I've been dead so many times, it's like a freaking comedy routine. Okay, and my stuff is, you know, it's documented.
1: Do they send you back, or do you come back on your own?
0: No, I would have never come back.
1: Really?
0: I wouldn't have even thought about it. And if I knew I was coming back, this is just me being straight up and honest, I wouldn't have had it. I wouldn't have had it. But it was destined for me to decide whether I was going to stay. And to tell the truth, George, when I think about that open heart surgery, you think about, because I didn't really want to do it. I mean, I didn't really want to get into the world of defending the near-death experience. I didn't want to do it. And I didn't want to do the things that I knew I was going to be responsible for doing, because I knew the pattern. I remember by then I had the boxes of knowledge.
1: Aren't you glad you went through with it now?
0: Well, I would say that where all that is and where I've seen it and watched it for now 50 years, it couldn't be more perfect in coming true based on the vision in box 13, which is in Saved by the Light. Box 13 is couldn't be more perfect, George. I am so amazed of where I find myself in this world. Like you said, everybody has a divine mission that they're on, and then they have a personal mission that they're on. Because as they see obstacles and things in their life that can grow their nature, and grow a nature of conceptual and understanding in what appears to be physical. I don't understand it as cosmically as the divine created it, but I know how we look at ourselves as nonsense. We are spiritual beings. We are never, when you think that you've been separated from God, or you think that

0: you're separated from something, you have to think that there is no possible way for you to have it to be separated from the divine. If you were burning in freaking hell, George, you would still be that divine spark of that being connected. So you, when you know the truth about who we are, and you know it, and you've watched it over 50 years, and then to think that is crazy. You know, you're never going to be separated. And these are the funny things. Think of this, George. If you think about it, basic quantum mechanics based on the side of an atom, mm-hmm. inside making the atoms make up molecules, and molecules make up cells. And you have 35 billion cells in your body. And you are 99.99996% empty space. So by quantum mechanics today, measuring the cellular structure of you, you are not even here. Okay, that's a fact. Now watch this. The Nobel Prize in Physics in 2022 went to three physicists who proved that physical reality is not here and that we are constructing that reality.
1: Amazing.
0: And they gave them the Nobel Prize in Physics for that discovery. Does anybody pay any attention to that? No.
1: Just us, kid.
0: Yeah, think about it. I mean, when we think about it, George, it's pretty cool to be alive today and to watch the divine course of action and to see how crazy we are and what we're doing. People have to change their mindset and they have to pull back and realize the near-death experience says you're not going to die, or you're not going to die in the ways that people have been telling you all your life. And number two, the person that's looking down at that body is the real you that'll let your that breath out and let that voice go, and that's the real you. And then you have to realize you are an electrical being.
1: We're going to come back in a moment and take phone calls with Danyon Brinkley, and you're still eligible to call in during open lines later tonight as well.
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0: Here's your updated 570 WNAX forecast. Cloudy skies overnight with scattered showers and storms. Temperatures fall back into the mid-60s with southeast winds at 5 to 10. Friday showers early in the day, otherwise cloudy skies and high temperatures in the mid-80s with southeasterly winds and 5 to 10 miles an hour. Friday night, mainly clear with temperatures in the upper 60s and southeasterly winds at 5 to 10. Saturday, lots of sunshine and a high temperature around 100 with southwest winds at 5 to 10. Sunday, sunshine, high temperatures around 102. Monday, we'll see plenty of sunshine and high temperatures again, climbing to around 100. Tuesday, sunny skies, a slight chance of an isolated storm early in the day with highs in the mid-90s. Wednesday, look for a chance of thunderstorms with high temperatures reaching the low 90s. I'm meteorologist Ray Miller on 570 WNAX. Right now, it's 67.
1: Steve is making it easy for fall foliage. If you've already seen the fall foliage of New England, you will be completely amazed by the fall foliage of the Smoky Mountains. On this getaway in late October, we fly into Atlanta, and then from there, we'll visit Savannah, Georgia, Charleston, South Carolina, Asheville, North Carolina, and more. 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

0: strikes concluded. I'm Sue Guzman, Fox News. New round of explosions reported across Iran as the United States launched a fresh wave of strikes. CENTCOM says the attacks designed to further diminish threats to commercial shipping are now complete.
1: The U.S. carries out a 13th consecutive night of strikes, with the U.S. warning that the IRGC-led government will suffer the consequences for its actions and those perpetrated by its proxies like the Houthis over in the Red Sea and elsewhere. Now, all of this is unfolding against the backdrop of the president warning of a return to full-scale operations and even worse against Iran as being strongly considered, and they're going to get it if they don't make a deal.
0: This is Kevin Cork reporting. President Trump Thursday said he's weighing a massive attack on Iran, bigger than anything we have had before. The White House has passed a resolution to restrict President Trump and halt the conflict in Iran, with several Republicans on board with ending the military action. Fox's Chad Pergram is more.
2: Split House Senate decision.
3: The current resolution is adopted.
4: And the motion is not agreed.
2: The House voting to shackle the president and end the fighting. Four Republicans joined all Democrats to halt the conflict. The president's supporters claimed the vote undercuts American forces. The president's Senate allies rejected the House's Iran rebuke. The Senate defeated a similar war powers measure, Republicans contending that the U.S. has Iran on the ropes. But Senate Democrats chided Republicans for not intervening in the war. Congressional GOP leaders say it's unnecessary for Congress to flex war powers authorities. However, some Republicans demand answers about the Iran endgame.
0: President Trump imposing new double-digit tariffs on dozens of U.S. trading partners as the clock runs out Friday. U.S. is going to slap 10% to 12.5% on imports from 60 countries, accounting for 99% of U.S. imports. 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
0: Vice President J.D. Vance's security detail is under investigation over allegations tied to a suspected news leak. Secret Service spokesman Anthony Guglielmi says that the person faces an internal investigation and potential criminal inquiry. Senior Pentagon official caught on camera criticizing President Trump.
17: The Department of the Navy placing a staffer on administrative leave after he was caught on hidden camera criticizing President Trump and the war in Iran. The senior Pentagon official in the footage, shot by independent journalist James O'Keefe and posted to X, pledges to stay in his role to wait out the president's time in office so he can undo policies of the president, who he called a textbook narcissist. He also said the war in Iran is, quote, completely stupid and driven based off of one man's ego. The acting Secretary of the Navy saying the department takes the conduct shown in the video extremely seriously. Lillian Wu, Fox News.
0: And the Trump administration is trying to keep utility costs down for consumers as data centers go up around the country. He announced new guidelines Thursday for tech and AI companies.
18: We know that the data centers and AI are dramatically increasing the demand for electricity. It's only fair that the cost of building the new infrastructure required to meet this demand should be borne by the corporations themselves, not by the American consumers.
0: A new outbreak involving the parasite cyclospora.
19: The outbreak included 72 people as of Wednesday. The Food and Drug Administration has not yet identified which products are linked to the illnesses, and officials have not said where the cases are located. But the FDA has been testing lettuce samples from Taylor Farms. The food distributor voluntarily recalled 5-pound bags of shredded lettuce earlier this month. Now they've temporarily shut down a processing facility in central Mexico that has been allegedly linked to the outbreak. The CDC reported this week that people across 41 states.
20: 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That's nice. Go on, book it. It's easy. 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
2: We're going to take your calls this hour with Daniel Brinkley as we talk about near-death experiences. Later on this hour, we're going to talk about House Bill 9237, which is stalling in Congress that would help vets. 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
1: Welcome back to Coast, George Norrie, along with Daniel Brinkley and your calls this hour. Daniel, would you say Raymond Moody was the one responsible for turning you around on this experience?
2: Oh, I would have been, I would have made it through, but I wouldn't have made it through without Raymond. He asked the right questions. You know, when you're trying to tell somebody, or you're trying to get a grip on it, George, and you have no way in physical form, in unbelievable pain, and try to search out your spiritual self. And Raymond, because we have a lot of habits, we're both rockers, and he would ask me questions about the experience. And like he said, it was the most complex or the most informative one ever, because I wasn't caught up in it. I mean, I had to go work on Daniel Brinkley, and I had him as the issue then, and who he had to become. Okay, that was what I thought about all the way through it, until I went to see Raymond 2001 after the heart surgery. I went to see him, and he was in a bad place, Jordan. He had not eaten in a couple of days. And he was trapped in that house, and he didn't have any electricity, and it was Christmas Eve. And I thought about that. This is the truth. I looked and I watched just how much he had done to help me, and Andy and Vi, and.

0: look at it, every time everybody's trying to tell us what we have to have by faith, those of us who know, I know what happens when you take that last breath. And I know what a near-death experience is, and I know what a death experience is. And I've lived around it, George, for 48 years.
1: Sure
0: I do this every day. I do it every day. So when people start looking at who they are, first, they are not going to die. Get over that. That's nonsense. It's lunacy. It's lunacy. And then number two, you're not that body. And number three, I think is most important, is you're an electrical being. And the food that you eat and the way that you think and the breathing that you do, if it's focused on producing enough electricity, when you take a cell of 35 billion cells that make up your body, George, and you take a cell, that cell has X amount of voltage, minus 50 kilowatt, minus 50 nanowatts. Okay, that's how much, if it gets below, it operates between 50, minus 50 to minus 90. Okay, and if it goes below that, it can become cancerous. It very rarely goes higher than that. So every one of these cells act and convert everything into energy to make your body work. And you see, when you think like that, when you stop for a moment and think like that, then you're contained about who you really are, that person that you are, and that this is something that you chose to do and were chosen to do. And this is how I've gone about it, George. I mean, and when I saw Raymond, I decided that the world needed to pick on somebody their own size. And I decided to write Saved by the Light with Paul and with Raymond. We were all there together. And I decided to put it all in that book. Okay. And then, look at it, it just turned into a movie, and it turned into all of that because I was just always telling the truth. I didn't have the
1: instant seller, wasn't it?
0: Oh yeah, New York Times bestseller list, 26 weeks on the New York Times, 110 weeks total.
1: Good.
0: Became a movie. It's the second highest rated. It's the second highest rated television movie in history. I was the highest rated television movie in history until OJ came on and OJ overtook it. And it's a Turner movie classic now. But it was the time for, like, right now, George, that time was preparing for where we are now, where our age group, we who are the baby boomers, which is an expansive, large group of people, are going to be leaving. And we have to think in terms of caregivers, and we have to think in terms of looking at ourselves from the near-death point of view. Because if you don't, you'll never see you. Everything is changing, George. It's all changing and shifting. You see it, and I know you do. The world is shifting so very fast around us. We have a religious war in the Middle East. I mean, it's either Allah or Jehovah. Who is winning that battle? If that's the historic grounds and God gave it to them, what is that all about? Okay. And then look at where the economic, if we are oil independent and we got more oil than anybody and we're shipping oil and gas all over the world, how in the world can our gas be up then?
1: By the way, I love what they write about your movie that came out in 95. Eric Roberts played you. And it says, stars as a violent bully whose life is changed forever after he's struck by lightning.
0: That is the truth.
1: It is true, yeah?
0: Yeah, see, believe me, I would have never, you could think, George, I would have never thought this way. I wouldn't have never thought about any of this. It just happened to me, and then it continuously happened to me, and it happened to me in some order that I don't totally understand, but it has. Okay, and I have learned how to adapt physically to converting energy. How do I get, what do I eat? How do I pray? How do I focus on it? What do I take? And then how I can take those combinations and I eat according to that. And that way I can outmaneuver what I should have been gone 30 years ago.
1: They even had an actor that played Raymond Moody's part.
0: Yeah.
1: Let me tell you something.
0: They did a good job. I mean, I did the thing, George, because I was selling books. I mean, when they came and made the offer.

0: to me, and they made the offer, and I talked to Raymond and Paul, and they said, I said, okay, let's write it, but let's tell people the truth, and then let's put the boxes of knowledge in Saved by Life. And that argument with the publisher was because some of the things that I had written down in 1977 of what I saw when I was there, okay, that I wrote it down in 77, and I told Paul, I said, Paul, I'm going to put this in this book, because if this stuff comes true, it means there's a life after death. That's what it means. And if it doesn't come true, then I was hallucinating, or wherever it was, wherever it was, I didn't, this didn't happen. Okay. And I owed a whole world of whoever bought that book an apology, because I didn't mean to deceive them. It was just what I thought. Well, the stuff came true. But when they wanted to publish it, one of the events that I'd said about Iranians having submarines was too close to the publishing date. And nobody even believed that. But then, within the first 2 weeks of that, the Iranians bought three old submarines from the Germans.
1: That's right.
0: And the book went crazy.
1: That's
0: And it
1: exactly.
0: was selling 25,000 or 35,000 books a day, and it just went crazy. And so it was that I needed to push the value of the near-death experience out to the world. I had to push it so that people, when they started into the place of caregiving, where it's going to shift now, because you cannot think of our age group, George, and not think about our primary caregivers. There is no way, no, all of us are not thinking about it, and there's 73 million of us, and we are thinking about it. So we have to look at it in a way where the caregiving situation is identified, and that team is supported. That team is supported. So I live here every day and watch what's not done in the transition program and what the things that people most need. Okay, and there was something that Rain was going to talk about was going to be the shared near-death experience. So let me cover that really quick.
1: And then we'll take calls. And I may hold you over next hour for a little bit to talk about this veterans healthcare program.
0: Well, I'd appreciate it, George. Okay, but so near shared near-death experience. In the these this thing came about in the early days of the near-death experience, and it was about people who were the closest to their loved one. Okay, and
1: And they weren't sick. They weren't sick at all, right?
0: they were the person that was usually the primary caregiver, or the one person that never came, that they waited on. They would wait. I've seen miracles in people waiting for someone to come. Okay, and I mean, I've seen this personally in my life, all right, but I've seen it so many times of people waiting to come, and that shared experience happens then. They feel the release. If you're going to lose, if the only thing that leaves your body is that half a breath and your voice, so you are only really the sound of your voice. Okay, if that's the only thing that's not there, everything else is there. And a lot of the stuff is just going on about its business. I mean, rigor mortis takes hours to set in, and it's still doing what it does. Okay, and so they feel that experience of the release of people being able to go. And Raymond discovered it as a psychiatrist, how it would benefit people to know about it. That it was happening for people, so that sense of closure and closeness could possibly be theirs, or the paying the close attention to the, I think it was had breathing. There was one thing about people breathing in it. But George, I have myself, and I say this all the time because I'm still just a guy, but I'm just a guy. But in my life, in pulling overnights, like people doing 4 hours when we're doing vigils, I would say that 18 times I have seen marvelous stuff as if I was just a guy out there doing hospice work. Three of
1: Would you call
0: them,
1: it a miracle?
0: oh yeah, three of them I am suspect of because they're 4 in the morning and I got there and I was doing my shift for the 2 hours or 3 hours. But I've seen people get out of their bodies. I've seen the room fill with light. filled with light as people

0: believe. And I didn't see the one with the room filled with light. I didn't see him get out of their body, but I saw the light come. I saw it light the room. I saw it go. I saw it close off, and the person was gone. I mean, I've seen this kind of stuff, and I've seen people looking around. You know, it's like you're acclimating. It was probably like I was in the first one. You know, I'm trying to figure out what this was or what was happening. I never even thought about I was dead. I didn't think about that until the panoramic light review. But any place I was, George, was better than where I left. Okay. And what I came back to deal with is, I mean, horror. Okay. The horror of it. But so a shared near death experience is possible. What do I think about it? I think that when people realize that that person is never not connected to them, and it, that person's time, allotted time in this game or this dimensional reality was done, and there is nothing that's going to stop that. That's the system. Okay. That's how it works in order to achieve the goal, and all that other stuff and all the ins and outs and the fluff that people add to reality, it's just not true. So what, when you want to, when you, when people start, if they have someone in transition and they want to go and see them, they have to remember three things. Number one, everybody needs to know that their life had value.
1: Right.
0: Everybody needs to know that. And you say it in such a way, if you have a personal experience with them that's true, you can't lie to them, that you can relate to somehow they affected your life that made it better, do it. But if you don't have one, their life ain't valued. The next thing they need is closure. And how you do closure is when they're, you can't just lie in the bed and watch Jeopardy. Life is about progress. And no matter where you are, you have to be thinking of something to do. And so you say, okay, well then, okay, then what do you want to do? Because you got to get them to make a plan of action, because you can't just lie sedimentary in that bed. They know too much about drug therapies to keep you here longer than you're supposed to be here. And based on the insurance, how long they'll keep you. And so they need to know that. And you do that by talking to them about what they did and what job did they like the best and what job they didn't like the most and all of that stuff. So they start talking about their past. When they start the panoramic life review, they start to review their life and talking about it. Okay. And then number three, they need permission. I have seen this maybe 30 times where the person was waiting to get permission to let go, George.
1: Did they want, they wanted to let go?
0: They wanted to let go, but the person that they cared about or been with for 68 years, couldn't let him go. And so she was holding on. And if their son hadn't told him that that's what they were doing, and he went and did it to told her that he'd be okay, and it'd be okay if she could go, she passed the next day. And so I've seen 30 of those.
1: Are your books still available?
0: Oh, yeah. I think the most secret... Saved is the book that lays down the value of why I say I know what I'm doing in this part, the fulfillment of the vision, which I wrote in the book. But I think that the, I mean, they're cheap. They're on Amazon. They're cheap. But I think Secrets at Peace was just a strategy. But Secrets of the Light, I think, is everybody that's going to be a caregiver, George. If you're going to be a caregiver, then, and you're going to have to worry about that person in some good times and some really bad times. I think that Secrets of the Light, that was written by me and Catherine. And I think that Secrets of the Light is the book to have, because I lay down seven things. I call them seven truths, and I lay them down as places that people can go when it's not, when things are not going as well as they want them to.
1: It's like a training guide, isn't it?
0: Yeah. And what it does is there, I'm funny. You know how I am, George. What are you going to do? Kill me? You know, so what I try to do is give people things that they can know that it's the truth. So it gives them a little comfort, you know, like in Secrets, it's like you choose to be here and you're chosen to be here, but you come to make a difference. There are things that I know, these seven truths that

0: I know you can depend on and find safety and refuge, especially if you're going to be a caregiver.
1: We're going to come back in a moment with you, Daniel. You're done doing a great job. We're going to take calls when we come back in just a moment. We've got open lines next hour here on Coast to Coast. We're going to keep Daniel Brigley for a little bit next hour to talk about this veterans health care bill that he is endorsing. And we will be back in a moment with your calls. Daniel Brinkley in just a moment on Coast to Coast AM.
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2: Good night, everyone, and welcome to the news. A high-speed police pursuit through the northern Black Hills ended with a violent rollover crash and critical injuries late Friday night in Lead. According to the Lead Volunteer Fire Department, crews were dispatched just before 11 p.m. to South Main Street near Lead Deadwood High School after a white pickup truck left the roadway and slammed into a large tree in front of a residence. Firefighters arrived to find the driver had been ejected from the vehicle. Officials say the individual suffered life-threatening injuries and was transported for medical treatment. Authorities say the crash was the culmination of a multi-city pursuit that began when Deadwood police attempted to stop the pickup. Details about what led to the chase have not yet been released. Law enforcement officials continue to investigate the pursuit and crash, and the identity and condition of the driver have not yet been released. And a proposed data center project is dividing the small northwest town of Salix, Iowa, and local officials are now urging residents to keep the debate civil. The dispute centers on land recently annexed by the city, where MidAmerican Energy has confirmed a possible data center site is being evaluated. Supporters say the project could bring growth, jobs, and tax revenue. Opponents say it could change the character of a close-knit farm community. But the debate has moved beyond public meetings and yard signs. City officials say pro-data center signs have been damaged, run over, and stolen. One incident was caught on security video, showing a vehicle driving into a yard before the signs were then taken. At this week's Woodbury County Board of Supervisors meeting, residents raised concerns about the sign damage, while others defended the right to protest peacefully. So far, no arrests have been reported in connection with the vandalism or thefts. The next major step comes August 12th, when the Salix City Council is expected to vote on a moratorium that would temporarily pause construction of new data centers. From the WNAX Nighttime News Desk, I'm Chloe Beltrand.
3: Fox News, I'm Ted Lindner. The U.S. completing a 13th night of strikes against Iran. President Trump telling Axios he's close to ordering a massive attack soon. Indiana Senator Jim Banks on Fox says he supports the move.
4: This is the only thing the Iranians understand, and that's the full force of the American military. They have to feel the pain.
3: This is President Trump is set to deliver remarks at Senator Lindsey Graham's funeral next week at the National Cathedral in Washington. Graham passing away back on July 11th at 71 years old. Federal health officials investigating a new outbreak involving the diarrhea-causing parasite Cyclospora.
5: The outbreak included 72 people as of Wednesday. The Food and Drug Administration has not yet identified which products are linked to the illnesses, and officials have not said where the cases are located, but the FDA has been testing lettuce samples from Taylor Farms.
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0: So I had an appointment with the surgeon, and he was told me what all he was going to do, and it was just absolutely horrendous. 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I said, no, I'm taking care of it myself. She said, okay, and my problem on my skin went away.
1: I have bruising that's all over my arms, you know. 3 weeks after I was on the carnivore, I noticed, I'm looking at my arms, and I said, gee, I don't have any bruises on my arms, and I'm always full of bruises. 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

0: Welcome back. We're going to take calls now with Danny and Brinkley this half hour. Let's go to who's up. It is Linda in Virginia Beach, Virginia on the wild card line. Hello, Linda.
1: Hi, hello there.
0: Hi.
1: I have heard that dreams also can lead us into what we call death, and this actually happened with one of my cousins. She was not afraid to die. She was a Christian, and she chose to have hospice at home. One night she had a dream in which she saw a table with three chairs. Her parents were sitting at that table. Of course, they had passed several years ago, and there were three cups of coffee, an empty chair. The next night, she had a dream that started the same way. The table with three chairs, an empty chair, her parents there, three cups of coffee, but this time the coffee was steaming.
0: Ooh.
1: And shortly after she saw the steaming coffee, she passed.
0: What do you think of that, Danian?
2: It's easy. This is a person, a lot of times when people have a tough time letting go and they know it's the right time, then the other side, the level of where you would be safe and comfortable. There's two people and a cup of coffee. It means that they had always had coffee together. And the fact that the place was for three and there were three cups, that one was her. And as they worked through the couple of dreamlike states, which I don't think they're dreamlike, they're hypnagogic states, to prepare her for the coming so that she could work through whatever was to let go of. I would like to hear and know about the conversation she had with the people between the two dreams. What she talked to and said to the people during the day between those two dreams, because once that coffee was steaming, she knew that was her time to go drink that cup of coffee.
0: What do you think she said, Linda?
1: I wish I knew, but I don't. The person who was with her at the time of her death didn't say anything that she said in between, so I'm sorry, I don't know that.
2: Yeah, but that would be important. If I were you, I would check that out, because when she starts to tell these dreams, when she starts to tell them, she's also telling other things. She's also being forgiving, looking at forgiveness, all the things it takes that normally we need to do to let go. And this is a woman who is solid in her faith has to process, because transition, as we have been taught from a religious point of view, is not the mechanism. I mean, it happens sometimes for people who are really focused in it, but that's not the mechanism. So what it takes for her to be able to comfortably let go of what she was holding on was what they were symbolically doing. And they can bring her, when you're in this dream state, you can be brought to her. You can be, they can bring you to them in that level. I think it's really good, because it's just one more time that we are in control of our lives. And we know that destiny, and we know that time will come. And I'm looking forward to it myself. But
0: you show up, they'll go, here he is again.
2: Yeah, well, you know, they have to give me another body, because I've gotten the goodie out of this one. So what I would tell you to do, what I would tell her to do, George, is to be comfortable in the fact that these things happen. And they happen to a lot of us who need support in making.

0: in that journey home. No one is ever going to be left alone, and they're not going to go into oblivion. They're going to go to some things that are systems and methods by which you let go of this world. But none of that stuff is horrible. I mean, when No. people talk about, when you look at a near-death experience, there's about 3% that have hellish type experiences. But I can understand 1.5% of that. When I listen to him tell the story, because I know how the near-death experience frames itself in value concepts. So I can listen to it and to see, because when a person goes through all of this, when they go through it and you understand how the system works, then this is how they get, excuse me, this is how they get ready to make that transition.
1: Hey, take care of that cough, by the way, would you?
0: Well, it just came, George.
1: Did it really?
0: Yeah, it just came in the last hour.
1: Oh, my God. First time caller, Brian in Tennessee. Go ahead, Brian. Brian, are you with us?
2: Yeah, I'm here.
1: Okay, go ahead, buddy.
0: Hey, Brian.
2: I had a question. I've been told that after death and near-death experiences, that there are two doors. One door around it is you're able to see your past life, what happened, and the other door is kind of just blank. Is there any truth to that?
0: Well, I'd have to say there's truth to all of that. I mean, when you make this journey, what I've always talked about is what happened to me, okay? But in the course of the thousands of people I've talked to over the last 48 years, I have heard stories like that. People have ways that they view transition, the choices that you make, good or evil. You're going to be, there's the book of judgment, the hall of records. All these things have to be brought into play and thought when you hear people telling you about doors and you're going to make a choice. I cannot verify past lives. I mean, I don't see how it's possible for it not to be happening, but when I talk about the near-death experience and what people go through in the end-of-life care and in that transition, I am emphatic about it. There's no question. But when you talk about those things like past lives, I mean, if you're talking about the life you just lived as opposed to lives that you probably had before, I'm not sure which one of those you were talking about. But the fact of a past life, I have to believe that is possible, but that's just me intellectually believing something. But everybody's going to go in the choice. They're not going to have a choice about whether they're going to face themselves. I mean, the greatest part about the panoramic life review is this. You know that the universe is fair and just, and you know that things are in harmony and balance, and there is a movement to everything that we're doing. I mean, and that's the takeaway. So are you worried about someone that's facing death?
1: He's hung up.
0: Well, I just have a feeling that there's somebody in that, George, that he's thinking about, that he thinks he needs to tell this to. And if I were him, I'm going to support him in telling whoever wants to tell this to tell it to him and blame it on me.
1: When somebody's on their deathbed, assuming they're not torturing themselves to die, are they afraid generally?
0: Yep.
1: Is there any need to be?
0: No. Never happens. It will never happen. I mean, and the system is basically the same in how you leave here. There are some variances. Like I had a guy, and this was a Tuskegee Airman, and he was a ace pilot in World War II, black Tuskegee Airman.
1: Yeah, you know, they were the best.
0: And you know, this old black guy, I called him the Professor George. This old black guy, he was just as cool and just as smart, and he came out and he went to teaching school. He became a professor at a little junior college, and he built his career. And he said we resuscitate him, and when they brought him back over to the CLC, I sat down with him and asked him, you know, what had happened, and he started telling me about his brother. that he came across, and he could see a meadow and a lake, and he could see this

0: bridge that his brother was beckoning him to come over, and that he said no. He said it a little military boyish.
1: Yeah.
0: You know, and so
1: that you can't say on the radio.
0: No, I can't say it, but it was so freaking funny. I mean, when you framed it, the way he said it about realizing that his brother was dead and there was no, few words in there, way he was going over there and he was coming back to life. You imagine, here's a guy, George. He gets resuscitated and he sees his brother beckoning him to come over, and he realizes he called him a MF-er. He said, that MF-er is dead. There's no way I'm going to be here. And they resuscitated him. That's funny, George.
1: Let's go to Jess in Salt Lake City, Utah. Hi, Jess.
2: Hi, good morning, George and Mr.
1: Danyon Brinkley.
2: Danyon, thank you so much for taking my call. And by the way, George, we've spoken before. We share the same birthday. So I just wanted to thank you both again for taking my call. And I had a question. And actually, I kind of wanted both of your thoughts on this. I'm absolutely terrified of death. I've never had a near-death experience, but I was wondering, Danyon, and also George, if you wanted to weigh in on this as well, because you've had several guests who have experienced similar situations, I guess, or something. When you're at that crossing point where you're like flatlined, do you have a choice? Do you say, okay, I'm not done yet, and I want to stay on the mortal coil? Or do you have the option to say, okay? And then also, I believe in reincarnation now. Is that something that you both maybe have any insight on? And I can take the answers off here, not to waste anyone's time.
1: Danyon, let's start with you. Go ahead.
0: Yeah, I have no problems. Watch. I believe in reincarnation, but like I was just telling the young man that just called before, when I'm talking about death and dying and the first thing that you were asking about, I don't have any crisis or problems. I can defend these positions any which way about what it is and what happens and why it happens and the whole method in the system. But I have to believe that there are reincarnations, because there are so many opportunities here in a savage land to find and add love and caring and smart living and living in harmony with a living planet. I mean, and I think that that's possible, that this living thing that we call Gaia, that we can live in peace in it, and we can grow and develop and evolve in internally and spiritually. I believe that, and I think that could take many lifetimes. But when being in fear of death is silly. It's not troublesome when you look at it from, I'm telling you that you are never going to die. And being afraid, if you were a religious person, being afraid of going home to where you came from and being with your daddy for the rest of your life, listening to harp music, how can you be afraid of that? And to be able to connect to all your loved ones and all those people, to really look back at this life and see what the greatness that you and your family and your what you call the circle of logos, the seven logos who had come together to perform the task that you came to get together to perform. This is something funny. There may be somebody in Siberia doing the same system in movement with the same care and thought, not knowing each other, but the divine sees that place in a savage land, in savagery, as it gets worse, the more we're going to be responsible for being loving and caring. Okay, then, but to be able to do that and to be able to take on that mission is what makes the greatest, most courageous thing about we who are here. Let me tell

0: Tell you something, when and I wrote this in Saved by the Light, because when I'm in these beings, I'm an old Marine, everybody, and I'm sorry, and I think like that, and I think in intelligence gathering and assembling it and putting it in a cohesive action plans. And so when
1: you,
0: I'm
1: you
0: there,
1: never
0: with
1: have
0: these
1: to
0: beings,
1: apologize, Marine. Don't worry about that.
0: well, just being honest with people, George, you know how I am. But when I was there, at the end, before I knew I was coming back, because I would have done something. There was no way I was going back to that body. And yeah, would I have missed Sandra? And yeah, would I have missed my parents? And yeah, would I have missed my dogs and Merritt? But I was not going to go back into a paralyzed, dead body. I was not doing it. But when I was with these beings, they made this specific point, George. These are beings. These are like the old masters, the great, reverent, radiant beings. They radiated these colors, you know, and they had this thing about honor and integrity was in place. And when they were saying it and doing it, and I'm watching it, it brings the utter absolute peace in where we are.
1: When we come back, Danyon, we're going to talk about the veterans' health care, and so many people are still on hold wanting to talk to you. I'm going to keep them and you for a little bit, too.
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0: Here's your updated 570 WNAX forecast. Through the early morning hours, we are expecting some shower and storm activity to be around. The better chance for more widespread activity really focuses across portions of southeast South Dakota, stretching into eastern Nebraska too. Outside of those areas, could see some scattered showers and storms for the remainder of southern South Dakota, as well as central Nebraska, and areas of showers and storms forecast across western and central Iowa as well. Areas of fog expected to be around for tonight across portions of central Nebraska. Lows for tonight across the region forecast to be a mix of low to mid 60s. Showers and storms forecast to continue into Friday across eastern Nebraska, stretching into western and central Iowa too. Could see some scattered showers and storms in northern parts of South Dakota. South Dakota will see some highs in the 90s in the central part of the state. Otherwise, 80s forecast for the remainder of the region, except across Iowa. We'll see a mix of upper 70s and low 80s there. I'm meteorologist Regina Cole on 570 WNAX. Right now, it's 66 degrees.
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0: airstrikes in Iran. I'm Ted Lindner, Fox News. The U.S. military completing a 13th night of airstrikes against Iran Thursday, and there's no signs of letting up. Fox's Kevin Cork with the latest from Washington.
1: When it comes to the U.S. retaliating against the Iranian regime and its proxies in the Middle East for their behavior, the

0: president's policy isn't quite so limited. Just ask the Secretary of State.
1: The president's policy is a head for an eye. I mean, honestly, that's what it's going to be. I mean, they will pay a very heavy price for the things they're doing.
0: Rubio's comments in response to new threats from the regime, and they come as the U.S. carries out a 13th consecutive night of strikes, with the U.S. warning that the IRGC-led government will suffer the consequences for its actions and those perpetrated by its proxies like the Houthis over in the Red Sea and elsewhere.
2: Meantime, the House has passed a resolution to restrict President Trump and halt the war in Iran, showing more Republicans are on board with ending the conflict. The Senate previously rejected something similar. Fox's Chad Pergram with more from Capitol Hill.
3: A split House-Senate decision.
4: The current resolution is adopted.
5: And the motion is not agreed.
3: The House voting to shackle the president and end the fighting. Four Republicans joined all Democrats to halt the conflict. The president's supporters claimed the vote undercuts American forces. The president's Senate allies rejected the House's Iran rebuke. The Senate defeated a similar war powers measure. Republicans contending that the U.S. has a Iran on the ropes. But Senate Democrats chided Republicans for not intervening in the war. Congressional GOP leaders say it's unnecessary for Congress to flex war powers authorities. However, some Republicans demand answers about the Iran endgame.
2: The Pentagon asking Congress for more money to fund the war. And federal health officials investigating a new outbreak involving the diarrhea-causing parasite Cyclospora. The outbreak included 72 people as of Wednesday. The FDA not yet identifying which products are linked to the illnesses. 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
2: Tonight's take two for the White House Correspondents Association dinner. The original event called off back in late April after an armed man tried to launch an attack at the Washington Hilton.
18: Tonight's White House Correspondents dinner will be held at the Waldorf Astoria. President Trump is expected to attend and speak. Earlier this week, Secret Service Director Sean Curran spoke about the security environment. He said they've opened 10,000 investigations just this year involving threats to their protectees.
19: The numbers are numbers at this agency, and certainly I have never seen in my 24-year career. They're off the charts. The threat, picture and environment is as large as I've ever seen it.
18: While most of the president's cabinet will attend tonight's dinner, the First Lady, Secretary of State Marco Rubio, and Vice President Vance will not due to prior commitments. Jessica Rosenthal, Fox News.
2: President Trump announcing that a newly signed U.S.-Saudi civilian nuclear cooperation agreement will be strictly contingent on Saudi Arabia normalizing relations with Israel and joining the Abraham Accords. Fox's Peter Ducey has got more on this from the White House.
20: The Abraham Accords require countries there in the Middle East to formalize relationships with Israel. That is not something that the Saudis have done yet. And officials here insist that President Trump has not been pressured by Prime Minister Benjamin Netanyahu to make this a two-step process where first the Saudis must recognize Israel formally if they want to have a civilian nuclear program. The president further clarifies the civil nuclear deal. There will be no enrichment of material being made between the United States Department of Energy and Saudi Arabia, which pertains only to non-military use, such as the ones that Iran and UAE and others already have, will be approved. But it is totally subject to Saudi Arabia joining the very respected and successful Abraham Accord.
2: The president adding the U.S. isn't opposed to civil, non-enriched nuclear facilities in the region. U.S. stocks closing sharply lower.
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2: And welcome back to Coast to Coast. I tell you what we're going to do. We're going to chat for a little bit with Danyon Brinkley about the veterans' health care that he is pushing. And we'll talk about that. And those of you who have been on hold waiting to talk to him, he will stay with us to take your calls. 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

0: And welcome back, George Norrie, along with Danion Brinkley. Danion, House Bill 9237 seems to be stalling in Congress right now. It's a veterans health care bill. Tell us what's going on with this.
1: Well, this is just amazing, George, because it's pitted veterans against veterans. The American Legion is fighting with the VFW. The Iraq-Afghanistan War Veterans Group is fighting with the American Legion. And when I look at it, here is the downside. It's taken 63 bills and combining them because they have to have this all packaged and passed before September 30th. They stalled, George. And what this bill in it for me in this 63 bills is the what we have been talking about on our 11/11 day. On our 11/11 program, we've been talking about it for 10 years,
2: yep.
1: The outreach of the whole health program. In this, there is a bill that literally funds every possibility of looking at energetic medicine, you know, energetics, as a healing modality based on that you're an electrical being. And so what happened was we

0: say in a 30 in a 42 year plan, I would say I'm in the last 6 months of setting it up. So what I'm going to ask everybody to do is to call their congressperson, and even more importantly, to call your congressperson's local office. Don't call Washington. 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Okay, and let me be honest with everybody. It's got a lot of pork in it and a lot of BS in it. But if we don't pass it, they will bit piece it in and throw out so many important things.
1: The
0: But
1: good
0: George,
1: things.
0: here is this is the biggest problem why I need people to make that call. What it does, if a veteran is outside of 51 miles from a hospital, maybe a clinic, but he's 51 miles, then he could they the big issue with the federal vote, the federal union, the federal government employees union is they're against it because they see how veterans that are 51 miles or more away from a VA hospital can't, if they start going to local physicians and local hospitals, it will lose the census of them, and they're against it. I mean, and when we all look at this, everybody, in my world right now, I look at the Veterans Health Care Bill. I was just in Washington, George. I was just there with Pete Bost, who is doing a magnificent job, and Senator Moran, who are doing a terrific job in helping me. They're the chairman of the House Veterans Affairs Appropriations, and Moran is chairman of the Senate House of Voter Veterans appropriations, and I've been on top of them and 21 other congressmen and five other senators. I need people just to stop in your own home district. They all are coming home for this. They all coming home for August. Everybody running for office. They're going to be out to bring this topic up to call their local home office. They'll have two offices to call them up and take and say, we are supporting 9237 pork and all. Because George, in part of the boxes of knowledge, the energetic nature of who we are in physical form is going to be something that what they will see is medicine is about to help you understand that you are an electrical being.
1: And you want
0: Because
1: calls. You want calls as opposed to emails, right?
0: I want a call to action to their local saying I'm supporting this bill with the what's good and bad, because we can manage money, okay? But if that is in there, the move energetic into the mainframe. And another thing I'd like to say too is what Beth Clay is and moving what's called House Bill 539. This is about creating a way to cohesively how allow chiropractic, which I think is an energetic medicine, chiropractic to be accessed both on Medicare and Medicare and VA benefits without the crisis of all the bureaucracies of the doctors trying to edge it out. I am a benefactor of chiropractic. I go to the one once a week, and I see how that could benefit both the veteran and the caregiver. So, George, please, everybody, look up, just go on the internet and look up who the local office of your senator and your congressman, and tell them that you need them to support House Representative Bill 9237, the Take Care of the Veterans Act.
1: All right, we'll
0: It's a
1: do that
0: Take
1: for
0: Care
1: you.
0: of the Veterans Act.
1: We'll do that
0: And
1: for you.
0: please call and please do it. I have done it. I'm asking you because watch. Everybody in politics knows this, George. If one person calls, that means 1,432 other people in your district is interested.
1: Well, if we get a
0: If you
1: million
0: get,
1: people to call, then you got a lot, right?

0: And if we get it, we win, we position, we get the whole health position. And so by the 30th of November, George, when we do our 30th annual 11-11 show, I can tell people the results if they get on top of this.
1: All right, my friend, let's take some more calls.
0: This week,
1: East of the
0: Rockies.
1: All right,
0: but thank you, George.
1: All right, you got it. Richard, Kansas City, you're on with Daniel Brinkley. Go ahead.
2: Yes. Hello. I wanted to ask about my wife, Rachel, in Denver died recently, and I have in such a struggle, just crying and weeping, and I just can't live without her. And I don't know what to do. I need help. I don't have anybody to talk to. And I need my wife, Rachel, back.
1: Give him some advice, Daniel. We promised Richard we'd help him.
0: Okay, here's what we need to do. Yeah, come on, Richard. Here's what we need to do. You have to first look at it. You're making her leaving you about you and not first making sure it was about her. Whatever she was going through, that was her time. And know that with the bottom of your heart, that was her time. And then you just count the days that you were together. Everybody goes through bereavement and loss. It's natural. Cry. But remember, you still chose to come here and you were chosen to come here and you still have a mission and it's important. So what you do is I would recommend now. Yeah, and I won't say ceremony. I would take a time when you would sit down, and I would sit down and have a time just for her. And what I would do is, you can't listen. All that sadness and crying is about you. It's not about the safety of where she is going through what she was going through here before she left. Do you feel like you had any connection to her passing? Do you feel guilty about not doing something that was very important that contributed to her passing?
2: Oh, I wasn't able to get to Denver before she died in the hospital.
0: Okay, that's not okay. Well, you need to let that go.
1: That's not his fault, Daniel, is it?
0: No, it's not his fault because life does this. Did you have a conversation with her before she left?
2: Yeah, a few days before she became unconscious.
0: Okay, then I can promise you, in that conversation, she said goodbye.
1: What did she die of, Richard?
2: She had some cancer and pneumonia on her lungs. And then food came up into her, from a feeding tube, food came up into her lungs and she died and he brought her back.
1: Right.
2: And then the doctor already knew ahead of time she wanted to live and said it many times, she wanted to live and not die. And if she died, she wanted to come back and then be back with me here in Kansas City. And she, and the doctor asked her if she wanted to be resuscitated, and she said because of the duress and the pain, she said no. And then a nurse spoke up for her and to encourage her and to stay around. But the doctor went ahead with what Rachel said, and because of the pain, it was the wrong time to ask her that, because the doctor already knew ahead of time she wanted to live and said it to me many times while we were talking over the phone.
1: Did you have any children together, Richard?
2: No, we did not. She had endometriosis, and we always wanted to have children. And
1: how long were you married?
2: She had left me, and a number of years. I can't remember the number. A number of years, many years.
1: But you were separated in the end?
2: Yeah, and then we kept in touch. We kept in touch a long time, talking every day and every night.

0: and she wanted to hurry and get back with me. And when she felt better with her stomach, and then she went to the hospital, and then they, you know, found that the cancer and the pneumonia, but that they can take care of that with medicine and different things to get rid of that.
1: Well, listen to Daniel. His advice is good. Daniel, go ahead.
2: Listen to what pneumonia. Pneumonia is a dying or a passing person's very best friend. And you can control pneumonia, but you just go to sleep with pneumonia. And when you have that kind of cancer, you know, you're in trouble, because it sounds like it already been metastasized into the bones. But what was the reason for you to be safely apart? You guys were not having as good a relationship as you wanted, or you had to work, or she was in a certain medical facility, or what was the separation? Because a lot of what's bugging you now is the time that you were separated from and that you couldn't get to her.
1: There's some guilt there, huh, Daniel?
2: Oh, yeah.
0: Oh.
1: What afterwards?
0: When we were living in Oklahoma, and she had to transfer to Kansas City for with her job, and then the job ended, and then her mother and while we were in Oklahoma, we were in a terrible car accident. I was in a wheelchair, and Rachel's mother kept asking her to leave him. He's not going to amount to anything in a wheelchair, and. So she listened to her mother and siblings, and then her mother sent her a one-way ticket to live with her. And then she called me 15 days later to explain what had happened, and didn't tell me anything that she was going to leave. And after that, we kept in touch.
2: So she took all of her clothes? She took all of her clothes and everything?
0: Did she empty the
1: house out, Richard?
0: She left things behind.
1: Probably not a lot. Daniel, we're going to move on with a couple more calls.
2: Okay.
1: What final advice would you give Richard? What advice would you give Richard?
2: I would tell him, remember, Richard, she's not going to come back. And now that you have to build a, life. It's okay to cry. It's okay to miss her. And it's okay for what happened that came between you.
1: That's normal.
2: Okay. Yeah, this is all normal. So you need to cry and get it out of your system and realize you're still that vibrant person and you still have it. And if you found her, you can find another one. And I highly recommend that you join the coast-to-coast, what is it called, George? The coast-to-coast dating service?
1: A paranormal date?
2: Yeah, come on, why not? Get over it. Let's talk to people. Let's go in to do a paranormal date, Richard. Let's get out of that rut.
1: All right, thanks, Richard. Good luck to you. It's not easy.
2: We love you, Richard.
1: Grief is not easy, Daniel, is it?
2: It's hard, George. Grief, bereavement, and loss are natural, but when you let it get into grief, it can affect you for 10 years. I've seen people 10 and 12 years.
1: Or more, or it doesn't go away.
2: I mean, and it just grows, you know, but the hurts me the most is it starts out of resentment from people feeling they've been deserted.
1: You've still got some calls on hold. You want to hang?
2: I want to take every single call who's called us, George.
1: All right, they're waiting for you.
2: We owe them that.
1: Okay. Daniel Brinkley's with us. His website is his name, linked up at coasttocoastam.com. 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
3: Good night, everyone, and welcome to the news. An Arizona man has been sentenced to nearly 22 years in federal prison for trafficking fentanyl into western South Dakota. 38-year-old John Parado was sentenced July 20th to 21 years and 10 months behind bars after pleading guilty to conspiracy to distribute a controlled substance. Following his release, Parado will serve 5 years of supervised release. According to the U.S. Attorney's Office, Parado was part of a drug trafficking operation that obtained fentanyl and distributed it in South Dakota during 2025. Prosecutors say much of the drug was shipped through the U.S. mail, with Parado personally responsible for distributing approximately 400 grams of fentanyl in the state. Federal officials say the case highlights ongoing efforts to disrupt the flow of fentanyl into South Dakota communities. Following the sentence, Parado was remanded to the custody of the U.S. Marshals Service to begin serving his prison term. And new campaign finance reports show Iowa's statewide races are attracting millions of dollars as candidates gear up for next year's elections. In the attorney general's race, Republican incumbent Brenna Byrd maintains a sizable financial advantage. Byrd raised nearly $2 million during the latest reporting period and has almost $6.9 million cash on hand. Democrat Nate Willems raised nearly the same amount, boosted by a $1.5 million contribution from the Democratic Attorneys General Association. Willems now has more than $2.6 million available for the campaign. The Secretary of State's race is one exception. Democratic candidate Ryan Peterman continues to outraise incumbent Republican Paul Pate, holding about $166,000 on hand compared to Pate's $90,000. And Republican Agriculture Secretary Mike Naig and State Treasurer Robbie Smith both hold sizable fundraising leads over their Democratic challengers. From the WNEX Nighttime News Desk, I'm Chloe Beltrand.
4: Fox News, I'm Sue Guzman. The U.S. military has wrapped up a 13th night of attacks aimed at Iran. President Trump says leaders there are not ready to negotiate.
5: They would like to do something, but I say they're not ready yet. They need more of the same.
4: The Pentagon says the latest strikes are aimed at degrading Iran's ability to attack commercial shipping in the region. Bahrain, meantime, activated its sirens, warning residents to shelter from detected fire. On Thursday, the House passed a resolution to halt the conflict in Iran.
6: The House voting to shackle the president and end the fighting. Four Republicans joined all Democrats to halt the conflict. The president's supporters claimed the vote undercuts American forces.
4: And that is Fox's Chad Pergram reporting. Also, we had a protest in Madison, Wisconsin, where protesters burst in when police were talking about the shooting of a home.
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3: Hi, I'm Tom.
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0: Welcome back, George Norrie, along with Danion Brinkley and your calls. Danion, you've been at hundreds of vets who have passed on. Did any of them see any visions before they passed?
1: George, listen, I've been with more than 1,000.
0: Wow.
1: Okay. And I have seen them see combat, World War II guys, seeing soldiers fighting beside them. I mean, they were fighting in another dimension, but they could see these same people fighting alongside with them in the battles. They have seen their own dead compatriots walking around them, making sure they were okay. You know, why was it doing it? That even the guy who was no longer physically here, he was still taking care of his men. The thing that's the most phenomenal thing is this thing called free will, George. It is both the freedom and the trap to grow and explore how free will operates.
0: A blessing in disguise, huh?
1: Once you're in here, once you take that first breath, George, okay, and that sense of freedom, that sense of free will, that you don't have to like it or do it or follow the rules. Most people usually end up doing that, but that is a joy. I mean, that's a big deal about as long as it's your breathing, that no one can command you to do anything, nothing. But that's the joy of people finding their way here. If the world is savage and you can love thy neighbor as thyself and do unto others as you would have others do unto you and quit the complete control mechanism from electricity, how much does it cost to live on this planet? To bring that into play is what's going to change it. But I've seen veterans tell all kinds of stories. And some of them, George, are a little hard for me to believe. Things that they say they've seen, and then watching their pattern after to see that if they keep believing or saying that and following up. But so many of the things, I heard, listen to this, this guy wasn't dying, but I heard about this Afghanistan giant.
0: Right.
1: And he was a cannibal.
0: They found him in a cave. They found him dead in a cave or something.
1: Yeah, but he was a cannibal. And one of the guys who was there is the guy I heard tell the story. So when you look at what these guys have gone through, and they're fighter pilots, and the kind of things that you learn that none of us should ever go to war, then you see fear, you see survivor's guilt, you see the things that you should have done that didn't do. You know, you see all those things in your life review, but no one can make you do anything in free will once you're here. Nobody. And the other thing that I need people to understand, if by the time you got here, there was nobody better, let's say if there was a million with the same skill set and capability of you, George, a million of them, you were the one that was chosen. That means that nobody is better than you to do what you came here to do. Nobody. The worst one of us is the greatest one. Let's get another call, George.
0: Let's go. They're lining up for you. Ruth in Maryland, take it away. Hi, Ruthie.
2: Oh, hello, George and Danion. Thank you so much for taking my call.
0: Sure.
2: And Danion, thank you for your service, sir, and your work that you do with the vets. I help my neighbor who's a vet. And are you the one that has all those dogs?
1: I am.
2: God bless you for that, too. God bless you for taking in all those dogs. And
1: I rescued dogs. I have 35 cats. And
2: wow.
1: I have 50. I rescue everything. I have 50 chickens. I have 6 horses.

0: He loves life.
1: Well, you
2: oh,
1: want,
2: gosh.
1: You celebrated, George. You watched the, I've rescued all these animals from God knows what.
2: Yeah, you probably rescued wild animals too, like I have. I'm actually right now, I've been feeding a fox to keep it out of the campground and so it stays in the woods.
1: Well, I'm with you. I had a raccoon that I couldn't keep her as a, we couldn't keep her as a pet because she was wild, but this little raccoon brought me so much joy.
0: What's your question, Ruthie?
2: Okay, I have a question. I'm so glad you're talking about the shared death because since the other man wasn't on able to make it tonight, I had a shared death experience about 30 years ago when I was younger and was with an older friend of mine. She wasn't a relative, a blood relative, but I was very close to her. But when I had it, it wasn't very pleasant. I mean, I could actually feel the pain. It lasted maybe about a half an hour. I didn't know what was happening. I mean, I couldn't control it. The sadness came over me and it became so overwhelming. By the time I had to go to the bank and Radio Shack and I busted out in tears and I even had like real sharp pains for a little while for maybe, that didn't last too long, maybe a couple minutes that I knew wasn't normal. And, I didn't realize at the time, but the next day when I got the call, because I was really worried about my friend because she was very sick and she didn't want to go to the doctor because she was being abused. And there was not much I could do. I tried to call for help. But anyway, but right now, one of my family members that I'm very close to, probably the closest one in my family, my niece, she's in hospice right now. And now,
1: how old is she?
2: She's 2 years older than me. She's 60, she's 63. She'll be 64 next month. And anyway, it was her grandmother that I had the shared death experience with, even though she wasn't, I mean, her other grandmother was my mother, but this was actually her father's mother. But our family had always been really close to the woman.
1: Yeah, but she had near death experience comes from the closeness to that person.
2: Right. I'm kind of worried that I might have another one when it comes to her time. Now, when hospice, I don't believe when they give you a certain time because my husband was on hospice for, he was a Vietnam veteran. He was on hospice for 8 months and then he quit and he lived another 9 months after that. But anyway, I'm kind of worried
1: Hold on, let me cover this. He lived the other nine, because he went into hospice. Hospice, anybody gets a chance to go into hospice, take it. It's 6 months, and you get twice the health care. So when he's in hospice, he's getting twice the normal health care because it's about creating comfort. You know, it's about palliative is creating comfort. So that is what gave him that power to come back and make that next 9 months.
0: Okay, let's take some more calls. They're lining up for you, Danny. I may hold you over a little bit next hour, too. My gosh.
1: I'll stay right here and answer every question, George. It's important.
0: West of the Rockies, JD's with us in Colorado Springs. Go ahead, JD.
3: George, Danny, and Donna, George. Thank you for taking my phone call. I'm kind of here to confirm I died. And
1: welcome back.
3: Operating table. Yeah, thank you. Thank you. It's good to be back. Yeah, it's been some years, but it was on an operating table here in Colorado Springs. I had a Dr. Larkin, he was a veteran too of Vietnam, medvac, and he brought me back after nearly 5 minutes of being deceased. And I can tell you everything I can confirm, practically everything that Daniel has mentioned, and I think we're a lucky handful that have been to the other side and can confirm that it's not the end. And for the gentleman who was mourning about his wife, she wouldn't want to see him upset like this and, you know, every day moping around and they're in a better place.

0: And it's not the end. I had nuns come in and interview me days after this had happened in the hospital, because I was still in the hospital, and it's a Catholic hospital I'm speaking of, Penrose out here.
1: And I know that was fun.
0: Yeah, it was interesting.
2: How did you die, JD?
0: I had an appendectomy. I was having an appendicitis, and from a previous operation, my appendix was not in the normal place it would normally be. It was in my back. And so my doctor, he had to get out one of his textbooks and show two nerve endings go into my appendix. But this turned out to be a 3-hour operation. And during this operation, I died. And they say the light and everything. But, you know, I was given an opportunity, though. And it's euphoric, as you mentioned. When you're on the other side, you're floating in clouds, and you do lose your voice, but they're speaking like telepathically to you in ways. Mm-hmm. And they said, you can stay here, or you can go back, and you're going to have to go through a lot of trials, and it's going to be very complicating, and it has been, you know, and I find myself in strange places. I've saved people's lives from time to time, just being in the right place at the right time, and it's been very interesting, a lot of synchronicities, things like this, and I really can't explain. It did change my life. I feel that I was very lucky to have to know that there's truly another side.
2: Did you know you had died, JD?
0: I did not know this, really. Didn't really hit home until the surgeon came in a day later and kind of confirmed that I was out. You know, I flatlined. And it's strange that, you know, when people are out that long, they usually have, like, brain damage, or they don't come back all the way. And it didn't affect me like that. And I did not really know at the time. And I didn't really, you know, when something like that happens, you're not really prepared to take notes. As I've mentioned,
1: you're not prepared to how to deal with it, because you have to conclude that you are a great, powerful, and mighty spiritual being.
2: Daniel, did you know you had died when you passed on?
1: Well, by the time I got to the third or fourth one, I had pretty much figured out that's what they called it. But I was on clinical. The first one, George, I was dead. There was lightning. It was gone.
2: Right.
1: The second one was a near-death experience. The third one was a near-death experience. The fourth one was brain surgery. I mean, open-heart surgery for the second time. And when the doctor who did the surgery came out, she told them I would not make it, because they had to resuscitate me in the operating room, and then they had to take me out, and I was coming and going. And then when they had me in intensive care, I went into cardiac arrest twice. And they had to resuscitate me then. And it was a total of about 45 minutes. They came in. They set the alarm off that I'd gone flatline. They came in. The nurses started working on me, and you have to be really proud of nurses. I mean, they were making it happen, trying to get me back, and they got me back. That's about a 25-minute experience. I stayed 4 or 5 minutes, and then I was gone again. But I didn't go anywhere, George. I stayed at the side of the bed at my head, if you were standing at the head of the bed, I stayed on the right-hand side, standing next to the charge nurse, and the nurses were over there banging away on my chest, banging away, and I went out. I never left the hospital room. I didn't have a near-death experience. I had a out-of-body experience, and I had two of them. I happened not to be breathing when that happened, but it still wasn't anywhere near the classic near-death experience. So a lot of times when I'm talking about it, I never even bring it up.
2: Did you know Raymond Moody prior to the near-death experience or after that?
1: After. I met Raymond when he knew, and I'll say it,

0: proudly. I met Raymond when he had no idea that this book was going to do what it did. He had no idea, and he didn't know what to do. And he was going to medical school, and he was getting all these calls of people to come. And so, I mean, it was overwhelming for Raymond in the beginning. I mean, I traveled with him, George. I spent 20 years with Raymond.
1: It put him on the map, didn't it? This book.
0: It put everything. It put the whole world on the map. It put the whole new way to look at the what's next. And I mean, if you look at the people, George, the people are sane. They're having this and they're struggling. Everybody struggles.
1: They're real people, Daniel. They're real people. We're going to come back and take, I guess, final calls with you when we come right back on Coast to Coast AM.
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0: Here's your updated 570 WNAX forecast. Through the early morning hours, we are expecting some shower and storm activity to be around. The better chance for more widespread activity really focuses across portions of southeast South Dakota, stretching into eastern Nebraska too. Outside of those areas, could see some scattered showers and storms for the remainder of southern South Dakota, as well as central Nebraska, and areas of showers and storms forecast across western and central Iowa as well. Areas of fog expected to be around for tonight across portions of central Nebraska. Lows for tonight across the region forecast to be a mix of low to mid 60s. Showers and storms forecast to continue into Friday across eastern Nebraska, stretching into western and central Iowa too. Could see some scattered showers and storms in northern parts of South Dakota. South Dakota will see some highs in the 90s in the central part of the state. Otherwise, 80s forecast for the remainder of the region, except across Iowa. We'll see a mix of upper 70s and low 80s there. I'm meteorologist Regina Cole on 570 WNAX. Right now, it's 67 degrees.
1: Hello there. This is Make It Easy Steve with another WNAX Trips update. This October, we have two fall foliage flyaways. In early October, we're headed to Boston and we'll run around for 8 days in the New England states exploring fall foliage. And then in later October, we're headed to Atlanta so we can take in the glorious fall foliage.
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0: 13 of strikes. I'm Sue Guzman, Fox News. The United States has completed strikes on Iran for the 13th consecutive night. Fox's Kevin Cork tells us President Trump has contingency plans in place if the latest strikes are not a deterrent from attacks in the Strait of Hormuz.
1: If the Iranian regime, led by the IRGC, doesn't stop attacking ships through the Strait of Hormuz, or if the regime's proxies don't stop doing the same in the Red Sea, they're going to get hammered. That, according to Axios, the outlet reports President Trump is stating very plainly he's considering a major escalation in the conflict with Iran. That warning comes amid a 13th consecutive day of attacks now completed on critical infrastructure and other

0: assets. Oh, and there's more. He's also warning Iran's proxies, writing in a post on Truth Social, quote, the Houthis are a surrogate and or proxy of Iran, and major military punishment will be inflicted upon Iran and, of course, the Houthis themselves.
1: And the House has passed a resolution to restrict President Trump and halt the conflict in Iran. Fox's Chad Pergram reports.
2: A split House-Senate decision.
3: The current resolution is adopted.
4: And the motion is not agreed.
2: The House voting to shackle the president and end the fighting. Four Republicans joined all Democrats to halt the conflict. The president's supporters claim the vote undercuts American forces. The president's Senate allies rejected the House's Iran rebuke. The Senate defeated a similar war powers measure. Republicans contending that the U.S. has Iran on the ropes. But Senate Democrats chided Republicans for not intervening in the war. Congressional GOP leaders say it's unnecessary for Congress to flex war powers authorities. However, some Republicans demand answers about the Iran endgame.
1: President Trump expected to deliver remarks at Senator Lindsey Graham's funeral next week at the National Cathedral in Washington. Graham died after a brief illness. He was 71. 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
1: The Trump administration is suing Colorado for providing in-state tuition to non-U.S. citizens.
9: The Justice Department is challenging Colorado statutes that require state colleges and universities to provide in-state tuition rates, financial assistance, and scholarships to those who are Colorado residents, regardless of whether they are in the U.S. illegally. The DOJ alleges the laws unconstitutionally discriminate against U.S. citizens who are not afforded the same reduced tuition rates or scholarships and create incentives for illegal immigration. The department says this is its 14th lawsuit challenging in-state tuition available to non-U.S. citizens after bringing cases against states including California, Maryland, and New Jersey.
1: Fox's Kristen Goodwin. More than two dozen states are suing the Trump administration for requiring them to comply with election rules in order to get disaster aid.
10: The lawsuit is challenging FEMA and Homeland Security policies, saying the administration is requiring states to help DHS with immigration enforcement and change election systems, like verifying the citizenship of every registered voter. If the states don't comply, they could see some cuts to federal funding. In similar cases since the start of the president's second term, the courts have been frequently siding with states. A ruling last year barred the administration from putting conditions on other FEMA funding. No comment from the administration yet. In Washington, Jill Nato, Fox News.
1: The Trump administration trying to keep utility costs down for consumers as data centers go up around the country. He announced new guidelines on Thursday for tech and AI companies.
11: We know that the data centers and AI are dramatically increasing the demand for electricity. It's only fair that the cost of building the new infrastructure required to meet this demand should be borne by the corporations themselves, not by...
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0: And welcome back, George Norrie with Danyon Brinkley, as we talk about the near-death experiences. Let's go back to the calls, Danyon. Will in New York has been on hold for a while. Will, go ahead.
1: Oh, you guys are worth it. Yeah, on hold for almost 2 hours.
0: Wow.
1: Hour 48 minutes, according to me. But I'm so grateful to talk to you both. And what a terrific show. Thank you, Danyon, for everything you do. And I've been a fan. It sounds silly saying fan, but I've listened to you on the show a few times. And looking forward to Dr. Moody being on the show, I'm just as happy to speak to you. I have an affinity
2: Thank
1: for
2: you.
1: This topic, and also for Dr. Moody, because I attended the University of Virginia in Charlottesville back in the 1980s. And I tell you, everything you say rings true to me. And tell you what, I have two questions that I was going to ask Dr. Moody, and then I have a separate question specifically for Danyon. So hopefully you can let me get to that too, George.
0: Sure thing.
1: Okay. So, I knew that you liked animals, Danyon, but I've never heard you talk about animals in the afterlife. And that's part of my question. And then the second one is, when my best friend passed away, I was with her in the final nights. I stayed with her in the hospital room, me and another friend. And,
2: thank you.
1: And that night, we also had an attendant watching her breathing. And as she was breathing, less and less, deeply, they woke me up and said that, Dina's not going to be with us much longer. And she was looking at me in the eyes, as she was taking her last breath. And this is 20 years ago. And, but then she was like looking past me. She wasn't looking at me, but she was looking past me as if she was looking at what was to come. And I just want to ask you about both pets and what your thoughts are, if that's your experience as well with all of your people that you've helped.
2: I can answer those easy. Number one, when that animal passes, it never leaves you. That animal comes into your life to give love so that you can learn to love you, receive love, and never not be alone. The two greatest fears that a human being has is helplessness and loneliness. That pet is a qualifier for being the child that's your guardian, your friend. So when you pass, that pet's energy goes into your field so that when people love their pets so much, they're fur children. So when they love it so much, then that animal never leaves you. It doesn't go back to evolve into a dolphin or something. It stays in your energetic field to support and send that love and hold on to that relationship. Okay, so that's the story of

0: her.
1: Okay.
0: There was probably somebody behind you that she was seeing coming as that door was closing. I'll give you a perfect example. When my mother was passing at 54 years old, she called, and I come from the deep South. You know, everybody goes to hell in South Carolina. But I was coming from the deep South. And so when she came to me and she sent for me, and I came in the room and she said, "Don't let them hurt me anymore." Because, and I said, "Well, Mom, what happened?" And she says, "Marion has come." And she was looking over my left shoulder. And Marion, I turned around and there was Marion. And I had never seen Marion, but my Marion was my mother's 15-year-old sister, who, when they were going to a basketball game, she wanted to come up and be with the basketball team, and my mother was on the basketball team, but no one wanted their little sister. She was 16 and Marion was 14, and she didn't want a sister. So as Marion went back to her seat in the bus, they hit a bump, the side door opened, and it threw Mary under the bus and crushed her. And I know how much that affected my mom. I know how she blamed herself for it for all those years. And yet, if there was a God in heaven and that God truly wanted to make that passage safe, when Marion came and I turned around and saw this silhouette, and when Marion came and my mother could safely go, she left then. And the last thing she said is, "Don't let them hurt me anymore."
2: Wow.
0: Because what she had was lupus, and they had to cauterize her lungs. They didn't have lasers then. They had torches, and her lungs was all getting perforated. So that's what they had to do. So I have no question that she was seeing someone coming there, being present to let her know it was okay. And she not only saw through you, she fixated on something close to you. You know, it was something very, she fixated on a very close proximity to you.
1: All right. And thank you. Thank you. And George, can I just ask another quick question that about, to Danyon, please?
3: Go for it.
1: Okay. So, when I was 15 years old, I went to a movie with my parents. So it was fall of 1980. And I want to know if you've seen this movie, Danyon, because I've spoken about it with Miss Dr. Moody. So fall of 1980, this film came out named Resurrection with Ellen Burstyn. And I was raised Catholic, very Catholic conservative family, and it was a Saturday night we saw this movie, and the next day I went to church. I was an altar boy, but I knew that night after seeing that movie that that was what it was like, and it was the near-death experience was the main topic of the film. But also, when she comes back, she has healing powers, and people can't accept it because of what, similar to what you were saying, she wasn't attributing her experience and her power to heal, which I feel that you have as well, Danyon. But people weren't accepting her, near-death experience or her new power because she wasn't invoking Jesus Christ. And she said, "This is from love. This is all I can say is that it's maybe if it's anything, it's the power of love." And that film has stayed with me, ever since then. And so I'm curious if you've seen that film and if it rings true to you as it does
0: Okay.
1: to other NDE people.
0: Okay, I've seen the film and it rings true, but remember this. This is an early version. This is a very early version of the experience, and it was overly Hollywoodized, if you know what I mean.
3: Sure, they do
0: I
3: that.
0: was not I was not gonna let that happen in Save, because I saw it as like an audio documentary, an audio biographical documentary, and I tried to make it, I mean, I changed things. I didn't have a lot of power, but I changed things and forced certain issues in certain scenes because it had to be more honest, and it had to show a real person going through that metamorphosis that I transformed from, you know, because not out of necessity in order to achieve the goal.

0: But remember this. These experiences tell us that 90% of everything we're being told is a lie. And when we realize that, we start taking a part of our life and breaking down that lie, which is what Coast to Coast and the People of the Night expect and look for. So what we're doing is in the teamwork of breaking it down. Nobody dies. It will never happen. And they are not separate from you, but you have to really pay attention to the reason you need to connect to them, like so many people want to connect to them. Why? To make sure they're all right. Well, they're in heaven or in the level of heaven that where they came from, and they're okay. And if you want to make sure the people that beat you or raped you and abused you is safely in heaven, this is the point. And when you think about that, they're going to see their life pass before them, and they're going to become every person and feel the direct results of what they did. No one got away with anything. So that pretty much handles that hellish experience concept.
1: Let's go to Chuck in Idaho on the wild card line. Go ahead, Chuck.
2: Hey, how are you guys tonight?
1: Okay, buddy. Thank you.
2: Hey, fellow Navy guy with me. I was chief warrant officer and a Marine. It's good to talk to you guys.
1: Thank you, sir.
0: Semper Fi.
2: Remember what your ID card said, though, which department you worked for.
0: I was in the Department of the Navy.
1: That's right. Don't forget that, Daniel.
0: Proud of it. Hey, when I got my check on the top of it said the Department of the Navy. So when people used to say, they said, what branch of the service are you in? I said, well, I was in the Marine Corps except for one day a month. And one day a month, I was in the Marine Corps.
2: Well, I want to try to.
0: I had so many office hours. Non-judicial punishment. And they docked my pay. I think the whole time I was in the Marine Corps, I made $800.
2: All right. I'm going to try to catch what I really want to say here, because it's really been something that's important to me. I served 22 years, three tours in the Persian Gulf during the first Gulf War and the second Gulf War, survived that, retired in 2000. In 2021, both the wife and I got COVID. We went in the hospital. She came home 10 days later. I stayed for 4 months.
1: Oh, my God. In the hospital?
0: Did you have the shot? Did you have the vaccine?
2: No, I did not get the vaccine. And they put me on the ventilator and the whole nine yards. I'm not supposed to be here today. But there's more to the story. There's more to the story. While I was in my coma on the ventilator, I saw a lot of things. Just different. I had different experiences, and I'm here to tell you now, I am not afraid to die, because it is so incredible. I can't even explain it with words. But I got through that. But I woke up in the spring as a 61-year-old infant. I couldn't do anything for myself. I couldn't talk because I had a trach. I couldn't walk because I had no muscle tone. I couldn't sit up, and my kidneys were gone. So we worked through that. So it took us a year or so to get that taken care of. 1 year ago, I received my kidney transplant. So
0: how you doing?
2: I'm doing great. And I'm pretty much back to normal as far as how I am. But through that period of time, things just kept happening, and I don't understand. I mean, I was a sailor. I haven't lived a perfect life. I don't know why I'm here and what I'm supposed to do. And it doesn't bother me, but it's a question I have once in a while, because what makes me so special that I came through all this? And if you saw me when that first happened, you would think I was a prisoner of war. Now I look just like I did before I went in the hospital, and other than I have a kidney transplant, I'm the normal me again, and I don't understand it.
1: Can you explain it, Daniel?

0: I can explain it. Watch. That not being a perfect person is the story, and that's called survivor's guilt. And then, by, like you said, you don't have a point of what you're supposed to be doing here. What you're supposed to be doing here is this. You're supposed to be paying attention to your breath, and that every breath becomes an act, literally an act of life depending. Okay, when a person's looking for their pathway, they find it in their breath. Learning to control your breath with a goal. Breathe in to out to three, in to three, out to four, in to four, out to three. I mean, I always use three, sixes, and nines in the parrot in the things that I put together to do. But you got to get back to breathing. I'll bet you your breath is really shallow. And that ventilator, I don't know how you made it through the ventilator. But how a person balances themselves is paying attention to their breathing. And remember this, this is an absolute fact. Every time that you breathe in, you stop, you feel your sinus cavities. You are completely at the point of when you breathe in, before you breathe out, you have stopped. And you are divinely connected. Your ethereal self, the energetic self, is divinely connected. You and God or divine force co-create, co-perceive. Then you set an intention and you breathe out. So if you start breathing in, knowing that you're going to hold your breath 1001, 1002, 1003, so that the divine force can interact within you to help based on your intentions of moving forward into what you're going to do next. You give that, instead of that breathe in, breathe out, you give it a couple of seconds and listen to what you hear. Listen to where your mind goes. And when you start to do the exercise, put into your mind it's what you're trying to achieve, and you're going to use the gift of life as your power to find that answer. And you'll find it.
1: Daniel, on April 10th, 1992, comedian Sam Kinison was struck by a car head-on and died. But before he died, he said, "I don't want to die. I don't want to die." And then he murmured, "Okay, okay, okay." What did he see to say okay?
0: Mostly it's feelings. Okay, mostly he's saying okay, using words to describe the feeling. That release from the body to be your sensual, energetic, ethereal self. And as each of those layers, like I was describing, the layers peeling away, as each of those layers let go of him, each of them let go of him, he becomes more comfortable. Okay, that's a level I know. Okay, another level. Okay, insight into our divine spiritual self, because he's making that transition. And you know, that was the cussinest, craziest acting son of a preacher I ever heard.
1: Oh, yeah.
0: And I can imagine what he would have been thinking when he came back.
1: Remember him shouting the way he used to shout?
0: Oh, yeah. He was great. Come on.
1: He was one of a kind. Daniel, I want to thank you for hanging in there so long with us tonight, okay?
0: But George, you know, it's a pleasure, and to take people's questions. You know how we are. I love for people's questions because I want to interact with the audience. I want them to interact with me, and I want to know I'm telling them the truth. So 37% of every female is going to be the primary caregiver for one or more parents. That means about 22%.
1: I'm glad you've come back, my friend. Daniel Brinkley, his website is linked up at coasttocoastam.com. 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
4: Good night, everyone, and welcome to the news. The Yankton County Commission has approved a six-month moratorium on data center permits. The unanimous vote came Tuesday night after nearly an hour of public comment during the county commission meeting. Commissioners had been considering a 12-month moratorium, but shortened it to 6 months while the county works on rules for future data center development. Commission Chair John Marquardt says work on the ordinance will begin right away and that county officials already have several good examples to draw from.
5: The Planning and Zoning Board will start the process of putting together an ordinance. I'm sure they'll go out and they'll check. Clay County, I know, has a draft of an ordinance. Several other counties in the state have drafts of ordinances that they'll take a look at. We'll go through them all. The Planning and Zoning Board will go through them, pick and choose what they want to do, put an ordinance together. So hopefully within, you know, like, we don't want them to rush through this, but at the same token, like I mentioned earlier, let's not reinvent the wheel.
4: The Planning and Zoning Board is expected to begin work on the data center ordinance at its next meeting. That's August 11th. And Northwestern College in Orange City has set fundraising records for the second consecutive year. The college reports receiving more than $11.04 million in gifts during its 2025-26 fiscal year, which ended June 30th. That's up more than 12% from their previous record. The Northwestern Fund also posted a record year, bringing in nearly $1.46 million. That's a 2.6% increase over last year's total. College officials say unrestricted gifts to the Northwestern Fund help support day-to-day operations and reduce the annual cost of a Northwestern education by as much as $1,200 per student. Northwestern says strong donor support has helped the college continue investing in students while setting fundraising records in back-to-back years. From the WNAX Nighttime News Desk, I'm Chloe Beltran.
6: Fox News, I'm Ted Lindner. The U.S. completing a 13th night of strikes against Iran Thursday. President Trump telling Axios he's close to ordering a massive attack soon. Indiana Senator Jim Banks telling Fox he supports the move.
7: This is the only thing the Iranians understand, and that's the full force of the American military. They have to feel the pain.
6: Check your refrigerator. More than 1.5 million dozen eggs sold across six states being recalled over possible salmonella contamination. The FDA saying Midwest Poultry Services voluntarily recalling nearly 1.5 million dozen eggs sold under brands including Kroger, Simple Truth, Country Morning, and Sunups. The eggs distributed in Texas, Oklahoma, Arkansas, Louisiana, New Mexico, and Mississippi. Officials say the contamination discovered during routine testing. No illnesses have been reported so far. Consumers should not eat the recalled eggs and should return them to the store for a full refund. 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
2: Whether it's physical activity, obesity, diet, smoking, low on hormones, stress, sleep disorders, or your age can be supported by reducing inflammation and aiding the body to heal itself appropriately. 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High blood pressure, high cholesterol, kidney disease, various types of cancer, depression, autoimmune disorders, osteoporosis, even fatty liver are chronic signs of inflammation and can be aided by supporting the body's ability to protect those cells that it needs. And that is the purpose of ImmuStem and AdaptiStem together, supporting the body to be the best it can be.
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1: 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You really have some fun doing that. And here's something for you.

0: We lost psychic medium and Coast to Coast guest Joyce Keller December of last year. But before we did, I had a great chance to talk to her about the sleeping prophet, Edgar Casey.
1: Yes, yes, yes. Well, I did not know who she was, but she came to me, and I guess she acknowledged my connection with the Edgar Casey ARE Foundation, because that was they are the publisher of my last book, Why Am I Here? So she was very connected to the Edgar Casey Foundation also, even though, as we all know, she was a doctor of psychiatry. Is that correct, George?
2: Yes, that is absolutely correct.
1: So she came to me in a dream a couple of nights ago, and she said, "You're going to be on with my nephew." And I said,

0: That's right. And I tried to get her name. I had a little difficulty, but she said that she passed away in 1986, if that's correct, Elsa, and that she wrote two books. So I researched it, and she wrote Breakthrough to
1: Creativity,
0: and also The High Sense Perception, I believe, of Research Foundation. So she had a lot to write. What was so interesting is that she made a jump from the conventional world of psychiatry to the Edgar Cayce Foundation, which is why we had this connection. And she became an ardent follower of Edgar Cayce after she read his book, The Mystery Man of Miracles. So that really turned her life around. And I'm sure you know all this already, but I'm just learning about it now. So this is very enlightening to me.
1: You know how she passed away, Joyce?
0: Yes, she indicated that it was a bizarre accident, which I'm going to talk about in 1 second. But I wanted to tell you, George, she came through with the most gentle but powerful energy. Just extremely gentle and loving, but very powerful. And she said she passed away from a bizarre accident that had to do with water and electricity. And that's all that she said.
1: She was listening to the radio, and the radio fell into the tub.
0: Oh, you know, that's the water. And
1: she got electrocuted that way.
0: Yes, because she said water and electricity. So I said, I will have to ask George.
1: Thank God she wasn't listening to me when she got fried. My God.
0: Oh, my God. That's right. But she is so proud of you, and she's so proud of the work that you're doing. And she loves the fact that you're connected to the Edgar Cayce Foundation also, as I am. And I've been a member of ARE, the Association for Research and Enlightenment, for many, many years. And I've been to Virginia Beach many times. So I wanted to thank you for this opportunity, Joyce.
1: That's so great. It's always good getting you back on, Joyce. And I enjoy your emails and your poignant remarks and everything.
0: I hope I don't overdo it, but I'm so happy that you're on the air, George, because there's no other show like yours. And it's always an amazing, amazing show. And like the gal who was just on before me and the people calling Thomas from Wahia and all the callers, you know, they were all like family. And, George, I think the best thing is that you have said so many times that so many of us who are alone are not alone because we have you 7 nights a week. So thank you.
1: We're going to be on live on Thanksgiving coming up in a few weeks. So we'll be live on Christmas night and Christmas Eve. I think I've got Connie Willis doing that Sunday night show, and we'll be live on New Year's Eve and New Year's night. It's so important, Joyce, and I realized this a long time ago, that there are a lot of people who don't have family, and we become their family. And
0: absolutely.
1: I mean, they look forward to, they might wake up on Christmas morning alone, but they know we're going to be there for them at night, and they're all excited about it. They plan their day around this radio show, and I'm never going to let them down.
0: George, I have been listening to you for so many years. You know that. And I recently lost my husband. And
1: sorry to hear that.
0: Thank you. I've been so busy doing psychic readings and psychic work, but there's an aloneness. There's such a word as aloneness that sets in late at night, because I was used to having a husband, and instead I have Coast to Coast. And I thank you very, very much. I appreciate the work that all of you do, you and Tom and Lisa and the whole gang. I really love you, so thank you.
1: How's your son Scott doing?
0: My son Scott is still doing, thank you for asking, George. He loves being on your show, and he's doing a lot of, not only his usual chiropractic work, but he's also doing a lot of therapy. He's helping people psychologically. I think a lot of his patients are so traumatized from this whole COVID situation, as you were discussing before, that they are lost. So therapists are very, very important now. But the importance of your show, George, is that you help people quell their fears. I mean, they're afraid of being alone. You're there for them. I appreciate that very much. And you're helping change the energy of the planet at a time that I know that the energy is shifting and we want it to shift in the right direction. So I can't say I really believe in predictions,

0: I think the predictions that were put out by Nostradamus and the people you have on your show, including myself, are basically what might happen. But I think it's the will of mankind that determines the outcome. And I don't know if you agree with that, but I think your show is so important because it's helping to channel our energies in the right direction. Like we have this war going on now, a number of, I don't know how many wars are on the planet at this moment, but the energy has to change. And the children who are being born now are not going to put up with this nonsense of wars and vaccines and all of that. I mean, the consciousness is changing. That's the purpose of Coast to Coast. So I thank you very much for changing our energy on this planet.
1: So, you're very welcome. What have you been doing lately?
0: Well, I'm writing my 12th book, which, as I said, I'm dedicating to you and for all the work that you've done. I think it's important that before you were discussing this movie about near-death experiences that has just come out recently.
1: Right, near-death, yeah.
0: Yeah, Sandra Champlain and you were discussing it, and Kate, the guest who was just on before. And it's very important that people see that, but I have a problem with that because I've had so many, many metaphysical experiences in my life. But I can't say I really have had a near-death experience. I've had a number of close-death experiences. So I think it's a whole different category where you almost die, but you don't quite die. And, George, I know you know so much, but do you know what actually determines the real moment of death?
1: Tell me your thoughts.
0: Okay, I'll give you the Hindu version first. They said it's the severing of the sutratna, or the silver, as we call it, the silver cord. And once that cord is severed, there's no coming back into the body. The people who had near-death experiences have not had the severing of the silver cord, which Shirley MacLaine showed in the movie Out on a Limb many years ago. So she was the first one to show that in this country. So I salute her for that. It's really important that people understand that, you know, I have a problem. I have to tell you, George, my problem.
1: What's your problem?
0: That people of a number of different faiths are buried very quickly. And I think back to the 1700s and 1800s when there were bells attached to the inside of coffins. This is gruesome, I know, but I have to tell you. And because they were so afraid of being buried alive. And this is one of the things I do in my books and the writings and the teachings that I do, how to determine the actual death experience. What really happens? How do you know when the person is really gone? I saw my dad leave his body, and I said, okay, he's gone, but it takes 3 days, what my teachers have told me. It takes 3 days for the complete essence, complete human essence, to leave the body. So that's what I have to say about that. I don't believe in quick burials. I know so many religions put those people on the ground so quickly. I'm saying, what's the big rush? Why are they rushing, George? I mean, I don't really understand that. So if I had one mission in life, I would say, don't bury people so quickly.
1: That's true. We're with psychic Joyce Keller. Her website is her name, linked up at coasttocoastam.com. Joyce, what do you think of miracles? Are they real?
0: George, miracles are real. Edgar Cayce wrote, I forgot the name of this book about, he's the man of miracles. He didn't write any books, but that book was written about him because the work that he did was so miraculous. Excuse me. So what a miracle is something that I think we don't understand. Like the sun comes up. 1,000 years ago, they said it's a miracle. Well, maybe they just didn't understand. So it's a matter of understanding. I do believe that people can experience miracles. They can have miraculous healings, miraculous experiences. And there's just no end to it. I think that God is great and anything is possible. And if you want to call it a miracle, that's a great idea. I've had many, many miracles occur. And I have one that's so bizarre, I have to share it with you. Would that be okay?
1: Oh, yeah, absolutely.
0: Okay, thank you. Well, you know,

0: my wonderful husband, Jack, passed away a few years ago. And I hate to tell you where I was, but I was in the bathroom, and I was thinking about him. I was thinking, boy, Jack, I really miss you. So then I left the bathroom. I came back to the bathroom like 2 or 3 hours later, and on the bathroom floor was an engagement ring that had not been there before, but it was from the popcorn box. You remember the old Jack in the Box little gifts that used to?
1: Oh, yeah. We always used to buy Jack in the Box just to get the little prize.
0: Yes. So his name was Jack, and there was this ring. I swear to you, this is the truth. On the bathroom floor, covered with like some kind of popcorn dust. I don't know what it was, but I cleaned it off, and I put it, I think it's on my website. I'm not sure where it is. But this ring, I had no way of explaining why the ring was there. It's like, well, where did that come from? And then I said, Jack in the Box sent you the ring. And I've been an old practitioner of evanescence and materialization. And I know that you know what that is, George.
1: Oh, yeah.
0: Just come from spirit. So they're evanescent, and they're called apports, A-P-P-O-R-C-S. So those are wonderful gifts that the spirit world brings us, and it's not always easy. But I felt that Saint Germain had worked with him, and they had done that. Saint Germain was a great master of metallurgy and of miracles. He also created miracles. So there are so many strange things going on. I hesitated to speak about this. I really told very few people about it because they said, oh, please, how is that possible? And I didn't really believe it myself, but it really is true. Oh, I've had many experiences like that of these wonderful gifts that come from the spirit world. So I had lost, in Florida, I actually lost my mother's engagement ring, which is very valuable. And I was wearing it on vacation. I was in Florida, even though I lived in New York. And I think I lost my mother's engagement ring at the beach in Florida. So I had to come back to New York, and without the ring, my mother had passed away, so I didn't have to tell her that I had lost her ring. But that ring was gone for over a year. And I ran ads in the newspaper, on the web. I ran ads everywhere. I said, look, if you find my ring, I really didn't know where I lost it. But after 1 year, almost to the day, I was awakened about 3 o'clock in the morning, and one of my teachers, one of my spirit guides, said to me, Joyce, go look in the second drawer next to the bathroom sink.
1: No way. Wow.
0: I swear this is true. So that took a whole year for the ring to come from Florida back to New York. And it was, I don't know the process of how that would be possible, but I do know that you can get gift spirits, you can get coins. My husband brings me money. He brings me mostly quarters and pennies, which I'm very happy to have. But the ring was really the most amazing thing.
1: That's incredible, Joyce.
0: Yeah, I've had some really amazing, but you know, we all do, and we say, oh no, I don't believe it. And George, you always say there's no such thing as accidents, and I believe that that's true.
1: Things happen for a reason. I always believe that. Fate steps in.
0: Absolutely. I mean, I don't know if we have time before we go to a break, but I wanted to share with the audience what happened when I did not listen about an accident. Now, I believe that if an accident happens, it's for a reason it's supposed to happen. You always say that. I listen to everything you say.

For Adam Thompson, Donna Walker, Dan Galanti, Tom Danheiser, Sue Trikas, Lex Lonehood, Sean Latasore, Alec Fernandez, Tim Banal, George Knapp, and Richard Serrett, I'm George Norrie, somewhere out there on Coast to Coast AM. We'll see you on our next edition. Until then, be safe, everybody.

0: Here's your updated 570 WNAX forecast. Through the early morning hours, we are expecting some shower and storm activity to be around. The better chance for more widespread activity really focuses across portions of southeast South Dakota, stretching into eastern Nebraska, too. Outside of those areas, could see some scattered showers and storms for the remainder of southern South Dakota, as well as central Nebraska, and areas of showers and storms forecast across western and central Iowa as well. Areas of fog expected to be around for tonight across portions of central Nebraska. Lows for tonight across the region forecast to be a mix of low to mid-60s. Showers and storms forecast to continue into Friday across eastern Nebraska, stretching into western and central Iowa too. Could see some scattered showers and storms in northern parts of South Dakota. South Dakota will see some highs in the 90s in the central part of the state, otherwise 80s forecast for the remainder of the region, except across Iowa. We'll see a mix of upper 70s and low 80s there. I'm meteorologist Regina Cole on 570 WNAX. Right now, it's 66 degrees.
1: Make it easy, Steve, with another WNAX Trips update. One of our new trips last year was our getaway to Niagara Falls in September, and it was fantastic. We're headed back. Keep in mind, we don't just go to the falls. On our Niagara Falls trip, we stop at the Rock and Roll Hall of Fame, Ark Encounter. 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

0: striking Iran. I'm Ted Lindner, Fox News. The U.S. military completing a 13th night of airstrikes against Iran on Thursday, and there's no signs of letting up.
1: When it comes to the U.S. retaliating against the Iranian regime and its proxies in the Middle East for their behavior, the president's policy isn't quite so limited. Just ask the Secretary of State.
2: The president's policy is a head for an eye. I mean, honestly, that's what it's going to be. I mean, they will pay a very heavy price for the things they're doing.
1: Rubio's comments in response to new threats from the regime, and they come as the U.S. carries out a 13th consecutive night of strikes, with the U.S. warning that the IRGC-led government will suffer the consequences for its actions and those perpetrated by its proxies like the Houthis over in the Red Sea and elsewhere.
0: Fox's Kevin Cork. This morning, a series of explosions heard near a military base hosting U.S. forces in northern Iraq, hours after the U.S. military said they had wrapped up their 13th night of strikes. The House has passed a resolution to restrict President Trump and halt the war in Iran, showing more Republicans are on board with ending the conflict. The Senate previously rejected something similar. Fox's Chad Pergram.
3: A split House-Senate decision.
4: The current resolution is adopted.
5: And the motion is not agreed.
3: The House voting to shackle the president and end the fighting. Four Republicans joined all Democrats to halt the conflict. The president's supporters claimed the vote undercuts American forces. The president's Senate allies rejected the House's Iran rebuke. The Senate defeated a similar war powers measure. Republicans contending that the U.S. has Iran on the ropes.
0: And check your refrigerator. More than 1.5 million dozen eggs sold across six states being recalled over possible salmonella contamination. The FDA saying Midwest Poultry Services voluntarily recalling the eggs sold under the brands, including Kroger, Simple Truth, Country Morning, and Sunups. Consumers should not eat the recalled eggs and should return them to the store for a full refund. 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
0: Tonight's take two for the White House Correspondents Association dinner. The original event was called off in April after an armed man tried to launch an attack at the Washington Hilton.
9: White House Correspondents dinner will be held at the Waldorf Astoria. President Trump is expected to attend and speak. Earlier this week, Secret Service Director Sean Curran spoke about the security environment. He said they've opened 10,000 investigations just this year involving threats to their protectees.
10: The numbers are numbers at this agency, and certainly I have never seen in my 24-year career. They're off the charts. The threat, picture and environment is as large as I've ever seen it.
9: While most of the president's cabinet will attend tonight's dinner, the First Lady, Secretary of State Marco Rubio, and Vice President Vance will not due to prior commitments. Jessica Rosenthal, Fox News.
0: President Trump announced a newly signed U.S.-Saudi civilian nuclear cooperation agreement will be strictly contingent on Saudi Arabia normalizing relations with Israel and joining the Abraham Accords. Fox's Peter Ducey with more from the White House.
11: The Abraham Accords require countries there in the Middle East to formalize relationships with Israel. That is not something that the Saudis have done yet. And officials here insist that President Trump has not been pressured by Prime Minister Benjamin Netanyahu to make this a two-step process where first the Saudis must recognize Israel formally if they want to have a civilian nuclear program. The president further clarifies the civil nuclear deal. There will be no enrichment of material being made between the United States Department of Energy and Saudi Arabia, which pertains only to non-military use, such as the ones that Iran and UAE and others already have, will be approved, but it is totally subject to Saudi Arabia joining the very respected and successful Abraham Accord.
0: The president adding that the U.S. isn't opposed to civil...
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5: A presidential promise. Good morning, I'm Gordon Deal, along with Nicole Murray on this Friday, July 24th. Glad you could be with us. Here's what we have for you this hour.
6: President Trump is pledging, quote, major military punishment for Iran after two Saudi tankers were attacked in the Red Sea.
5: The Trump administration has rolled out new tariffs for more than 60 trading partners, including the European Union and China.
6: Authorities in Madison, Wisconsin say a fatal shooting by police during an arrest will be investigated as a homicide.
5: And how soccer in the U.S. will be affected by having hosted the World Cup.
7: This, you know, people say, when will soccer make it in America? Soccer has made it in America. The thing is, it's bifurcated. The audience is bifurcated across all of these different lanes, whereas, you know, football fans watch the NFL and college football, and baseball fans watch Major League Baseball and basketball, NBA, et cetera, et cetera. You know, this sport is enormous. Just people are watching it in different places.
5: Paul Tenorio at The Athletic on comparing the 2026 tournament to the World Cup hosted by the U.S. in 1994. Another round of strikes by the American military against Iran, now for a 13th consecutive night. Meanwhile, earlier yesterday, President Trump had promised major military punishment for Iran after Houthi militants attacked two oil tankers from Saudi Arabia in the Red Sea. The Houthis are a terrorist group backed by Iran, which is accusing the ships of violating a naval blockade it imposed on Saudi shipping. UN Secretary General Antonio Guterres of Portugal.
8: We see an alarming disregard for international law. Impunity is spreading. Violations are going unanswered. Each violation unanswered becomes the next violation's precedent. Trust is eroding, and negotiated settlements are becoming harder to reach and maintain.
5: Fears that another sea route could be blocked send global oil prices surging around 6% yesterday. Separately, the New York Times is reporting that Iran yesterday rejected a ceasefire proposal from President Trump that was carried to Tehran by the Iraqi prime minister. Also Thursday, the House narrowly voted to end the war. The Republican-led Senate then struck down a similar measure. New tariffs are in place today from the Trump administration on goods from more than 80 countries, ranging from 10 to 12.5%. The duties were issued under Section 301 of the Trade Act of 1974, which allows the president to impose tariffs on foreign countries that engage in unreasonable or discriminatory trade practices. The administration has cited the failure of foreign countries to pass or enforce laws banning the importation of goods made by forced labor. The new duties announced by Trade Representative Jameson Greer yesterday replaced President Trump's temporary 10% global tariff, which expired earlier today.
9: Instead of saying, if you don't eliminate forced labor, we just prohibit it. So if we find that a company or goods from Jordan are made with forced labor, we prohibit it. If there are goods that come in from China where there's forced labor, we prohibit those goods.
5: Greer was on CNN. Exempt will be goods covered by separate national security tariffs like steel, aluminum, automobiles and parts, and certain food and agricultural imports, fertilizer and energy products. Well, the Trump administration is moving full steam ahead on imposing tariffs as an economic cudgel around the world, even after losing several legal battles that have diminished its trade tool belt. It's a story by Jared Gans, staff writer at The Hill. Jared explained.
10: One impetus for, I guess, the timing is some of these interim tariffs that he had put in. Remember back in February, the Supreme Court issued a ruling that struck down this really broad assertion of executive authority that the president tried to push for to allow him to really do a wide-ranging number of tariffs. There's a law that has allowed him for the past 150 days to have some tariffs in place as kind of a stopgap measure, but those are set to expire now. So now the president and his members of administration are signaling they are looking elsewhere to continue.
5: And this is what, with revenue in mind, with equaling some playing field with remind

0: kind of the basics of this.
1: Right, so that's really been a big part of President Trump's pitch for a long time, going back to his first term, this idea of other countries taking advantage of the United States, engaging in unfair trade practices. This has, you know, really been one of the most consistent economic aspects of his policy and in his presidency, and he seems very determined to follow through on that.
0: Yet there have been legal losses, right? Explain those.
1: Right. So, the biggest one, of course, being the Supreme Court ruling earlier this year that struck down this really broad assertion of executive authority. But there have been a few other setbacks about the president's authority. Now, that has not completely stopped him from going forward. There's a number of laws that are still in place at the president's disposal to try to institute some tariffs, and we are seeing that presently with some of his recent tariff moves. So there's always seemingly something else for them to point to continue forward with the tariffs, but there have definitely been a number of legal setbacks on this.
0: We're speaking with Jared Ganz, staff writer at The Hill. The piece is called Trump Reignites Tariff War Despite Legal Losses and GOP Jitters. Have the tariffs achieved at least a little of what the president wanted, or is that hard to measure?
1: It's a bit hard to measure, and also I guess it depends on who you ask. A big part of this administration is regularly pointed to the revenue that has been brought in from these tariffs that the president has propped up as the countries are paying us back and making an even playing field. That said, there's the other side of the coin, which is signs of prices rising. That we've seen this historically in the past, and certainly right now, that when tariffs get instituted, countries respond, and we get this kind of trade war, and it contributes to sending prices up. And we're certainly seeing that separately with the situation with Iran and the Strait of Hormuz. But the tariffs are yet another aspect of this that is contributing to this upward push for the cost of living.
0: Yeah. Meanwhile, this is not very popular in public polling, is it?
1: No, it's not. We've seen this consistently, really, throughout the president's second term, that his tariff policies are really among the least popular aspects when, you ask respondents a whole list of issues about do you approve of the president on this or not. Tariffs generally are really near the bottom of the list, which shows just how committed the president is to this, of not really being deterred and stepping back on this in the face of poor polling numbers. But there are congressional Republicans who have expressed concerns that this could come back to bite the GOP in November if this is the double down policy.
0: Thanks, Jared. Jared Ganz, staff writer at The Hill. If you've missed anything from today's show, all you have to do is stream or download the podcast if you've missed something. It's available every day on Apple, Google, Spotify, or wherever you get your podcasts. Just do a search for This Morning with Gordon Deal. 14 minutes now after the hour.
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5: Thanks for joining us on this Friday. The police chief in Madison, Wisconsin says the fatal police shooting of a man during an arrest this week is being investigated as a homicide. Corey Ruiz, who was in his 30s, was killed Wednesday after authorities say he pulled out a knife during a struggle with four officers. At a news conference yesterday, things became heated as Madison Police Chief John Patterson was interrupted by two protesters for about 20 minutes.
6: The thinness of trust in the city right now did not start.
7: No, if we can shut this down, you can stop talking because we don't want to hear anything you've been saying.
5: Police were initially dispatched to Madison's Marquette neighborhood for reports of someone stealing bicycles and checking vehicle doors. Public records show that Ruiz had 40 misdemeanor and felony convictions from 2009 to 2025. The crimes included robbery by force, strangulation, drug possession, vehicle theft, and battery of a public safety worker. Police, by the way, have not identified the veteran cop who pulled the trigger. This portion of the program is brought to you by Incogni. 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
8: And now, the three big things you need to know. Number one.
9: President Trump is promising major military punishment for Iran and its Houthi allies after attacks were launched at two Saudi oil tankers in the Red Sea. Trump also defended his administration's conflict with Tehran, saying U.S. casualties are not as bad as other prior conflicts.
10: One is too many, but it's 18, whereas in Vietnam we lost 200,000, we lost thousands and thousands, and Afghanistan, we lost thousands in every war, the Korean War, thousands, and these wars all lasted for years, and we want to get it over with.
9: Also, the House has voted to direct President Trump to end the war with Iran. Hours later, a similar effort failed to advance in the Senate.
8: Number two.
9: The Trump administration said it is imposing new tariffs of 10 and 12.5% on goods from 60 trading partners over allegations of lax enforcement of forced labor bans. Trade Representative Jamieson Greer on CNN.
11: We're the leaders on this issue, but if I'm shipping into a third country, even a place like Australia, where maybe they don't have a robust law like this, they might accept goods made with forced labor from, China or Malaysia or wherever, and then our goods exported from the U.S. have to compete with that.
9: The new levies went into effect this morning, the same time Trump's temporary 10% global

0: 24th expired.
1: Number three.
0: The man who shot and killed a former speaker of the Minnesota House and her husband at their home last year has been sentenced to life in prison. The victim's mother, Linda Haluptazak, spoke to the media.
2: Said it's over, but it's never over. And, well, you know, she was a force and her husband was a wonderful man. And the world is a poorer place without them both. So we will miss them forever.
0: Vance Belter pled guilty last month to fatally shooting Representative Melissa Hortman and her husband, Mark. Oil prices rose yesterday to their highest levels in nearly 2 months after the latest Iran war escalation. Tom Cloza, chief energy advisor at Gulf Oil, spoke with Gordon on the impact of Brent crude surpassing $100 a barrel.
3: It means the return to substantial energy inflation, particularly on the diesel side. That's where we could get to $200 a barrel and really infiltrate every nook and cranny of the economy.
0: Oil prices have fallen back this morning. Over a fifth of Americans have broken up with a partner due to their annoying sleep habits. The new research says snoring was the most common complaint, along with excessive tossing and turning and stealing the covers.
4: This is why you're breaking up. You have a lot of other issues that have not been dealt with.
0: I don't know, man. If I don't get my sleep, I get cranky, and that affects everything.
4: Uh-oh. 23 minutes now after the hour.
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6: Thanks for joining us. About 3 out of 4 Americans lack the wealth needed to prosper in today's economy, according to a new benchmark analysis from Vanessa Wong, personal finance reporter at MarketWatch. Vanessa, what is this essential wealth?
7: So essential wealth is a new concept developed by the Aspen Institute to identify a threshold where families have enough financial resources to weather an emergency, even big emergencies, support their families' immediate physical and mental health needs, as well as save for future opportunities such as education, home ownership, retirement savings. And what they found is, unfortunately, about 3 in 4 U.S. households fall short of having essential wealth, basically at every age. So it's not just that young people don't have the levels of wealth they need. Even retirees end up at that later stage of life with less than adequate resources they need to really thrive financially.
6: Wow. So when we talk about later in life and retirees, does it matter whether or not, say, a couple, for example, is still paying a mortgage or rent?
7: Right. So basically, retirement boils down to how much you've saved up in assets versus your expenses. So obviously, if you've already paid off your mortgage, your monthly expenses would be lower, which means you wouldn't have to have as big of a nest egg to carry you through the next, like, say, 30 years of life. However, like, while you want a household at age 65 to have enough wealth to, you know, suffice the rest of their lives, make some space for uncertainty, right? Emergencies still come up when you're older. And Aspen estimates that you'd need a net worth of about $775,000. A large percentage of older Americans still fall short. Only 29% meet their standard.
6: We're speaking with Vanessa Wong, personal finance reporter at MarketWatch. The story is called "Here's the Net Worth You Need to Start Getting Ahead in Your 20s, 30s, 40s, and Beyond." How about the younger set? What about those in their 20s?
7: Yeah, so I'll also just note before I get into those figures that I think it's important to note that these Aspen thresholds are fairly conservative. I don't find them to be thresholds for a very, lavish lifestyle or anything. These are like the basic amounts of money you need to make it through life without, you know, having to have, you know, a lot of financial stress on your shoulders. So for folks in their 30s, and these are based on national median, so anyone listening who wants to narrow it down even further for themselves should think about the numbers in their specific area. But for folks in their 20s, having essential worth means having 6 weeks of pay and savings, so this would be your emergency reserve, plus an amount of net worth equal to 10% of the median home sales price in your area. So for, you know, a national median, that's about $40,000 in your 20s. In your 30s, it's the same emergency fund plus net worth equal to 30% of median home sales in your area. And again, nationally, that would be about $120,000. For folks in their 40s, then you start looking at it in a different way.
6: Thanks, Vanessa. Vanessa Wong, personal finance reporter at MarketWatch. 30 minutes now after the hour on This Morning, America's First News.

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4: Good night, everyone, and welcome to the news. A high-speed police pursuit through the northern Black Hills ended with a violent rollover crash and critical injuries late Friday night in Lead. According to the Lead Volunteer Fire Department, crews were dispatched just before 11 p.m. to South Main Street near Lead Deadwood High School after a white pickup truck left the roadway and slammed into a large tree in front of a residence. Firefighters arrived to find the driver had been ejected from the vehicle. Officials say the individual suffered life-threatening injuries and was transported for medical treatment. Authorities say the crash was the culmination of a multi-city pursuit that began when Deadwood police attempted to stop the pickup. Details about what led to the chase have not yet been released. Law enforcement officials continue to investigate the pursuit and crash, and the identity and condition of the driver have not yet been released. And a proposed data center project is dividing the small northwest town of Salix, Iowa, and local officials are now urging residents to keep the debate civil. The dispute centers on land recently annexed by the city, where MidAmerican Energy has confirmed a possible data center site is being evaluated. Supporters say the project could bring growth, jobs, and tax revenue. Opponents say it could change the character of a close-knit farm community. But the debate has moved beyond public meetings and yard signs. City officials say pro-data center signs have been damaged, run over, and stolen. One incident was caught on security video, showing a vehicle driving into a yard before the signs were then taken. At this week's Woodbury County Board of Supervisors meeting, residents raised concerns about the sign damage, while others defended the right to protest peacefully. So far, no arrests have been reported in connection with the vandalism or thefts. The next major step comes August 12th, when the Salix City Council is expected to vote on a moratorium that would temporarily pause construction of new data centers. From the WNAX Nighttime News Desk, I'm Chloe Beltrand.
5: Fox News, I'm Sue Guzman. The U.S. completing a 13th night of strikes against Iran. President Trump says he's close to ordering a massive attack.
6: The U.S. warning that the IRGC-led government will suffer the consequences for its actions and those perpetrated by its proxies like the Houthis over in the Red Sea and elsewhere.
5: Fox's Kevin Cork reporting. Meanwhile, a series of explosions were heard near a U.S. military base in northern Iraq and Erbil. Specifically, no word of any casualties. Kenmore Air float plane carrying 22 people making an emergency landing. It also caught fire near Susia Island in Washington State, San Juan Island. The sheriff's office says one person's in critical condition. Others sustained head injuries, broken bones, and lacerations. America is listening.
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9: Friday, July 24th, Gordon Deal with Nicole Murray. Some of our top stories and headlines. The U.S. attacked Iranian military sites for a 13th straight night. New tariffs in effect today for U.S. trading partners replacing other duties. Trump now says to receive nuclear technology from the U.S., Saudi Arabia will have to normalize relations with Israel. An arrest that turned deadly in Madison, Wisconsin is now being investigated as a homicide. A postal service worker north of Dallas died on his delivery route amid extreme heat. The NASDAQ off more than 2% yesterday, and why a car accident is going viral for good reasons. That story in about 20 minutes. 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This 2026 World Cup has presented an entirely different opportunity for soccer in America than it when it hosted the tournament in 1994. Here's Paul Tenorio, senior writer at The Athletic. Paul, how so?
10: Well, the last 30 years is how come. You know, the MLS has spent the last three decades building out infrastructure and permanence in this sporting landscape for soccer. So the soccer stadiums that

0: the country that never existed before, the training facilities, billions of dollars in real, actual permanence. And in addition to that, we've seen the sport grow in massive ways beyond what MLS has done in the backyard, right? The Premier League deal with NBC mainstreamed the sport in a different way than MLS had ever accomplished. Liga MX is still the most watched league in this country. Many of their games get more than a million viewers. The Champions League and what's happened on CBS, it's become kind of a social media sensation, is reaching younger generations. Any league you want, really, in the world, you can turn on your television via streaming now and watch on a Saturday morning. So none of those things existed in 1996 when Major League Soccer was launched as a result of the 94 World Cup. And that means that that foundation, everything that you've spent all of this time building up, has prepared the sport, or should have prepared the sport, for this moment to actually now level up in a real way, to say we have all of these resources here. We have a baked-in audience. Where can we take it?
1: It may sound a little silly, but there's a role here for the FIFA video game here too, right?
0: Of course. The FIFA video game was a massive part of growing the game and teaching people about the teams and the leagues and the players that existed. You know, I'm someone that grew up playing it myself. You know, when I was playing soccer growing up, that's all we did amongst the team. And I think we should also recognize the 1999 Women's World Cup and what that did. Brandi Chastain's penalty kick at the Rose Bowl, sold out Rose Bowl, an enormous television audience. That completely changed an entire generation of soccer fans in this country. So there have been all of these different influences, and we could even go further and say, look at the pop culture crossover with Ted Lasso and Welcome to Wrexham that have reached and brought new fans into the game via television shows. So all of those things have influenced the sport's growth. Your people say, when will soccer make it in America? Soccer has made it in America. The thing is, it's bifurcated. The audience is bifurcated across all of these different lanes, whereas, you know, football fans watch the NFL and college football, and baseball fans watch Major League Baseball and basketball, NBA, et cetera, et cetera. You know, this sport is enormous. Just people are watching it in different places, and we see how big that audience is during an event like the World Cup, when everyone watches the same thing, and suddenly you have 53 million people watching a World Cup final, the biggest audience in American sports history since, not counting a Super Bowl, since the 1994 Winter Olympics, and that shows where that growth is and where that audience is.
1: We're speaking with Paul Tenorio, senior writer at The Athletic. His piece is called "The 1994 World Cup Influenced a Generation of Americans. What will 2026's impact be? Will the U.S. in some way always be limited by the pay-to-play model that other countries don't have, that are more advanced in soccer than we are, Paul?
0: Yeah, I think pay-to-play has certainly been a factor in limiting the entry points for people. And certainly when we think about, it's not just, you know, it's not just paying for clubs, right? It's not just paying the entry fees to clubs, it's travel. So I live in Chicago as an example, and actually by pure coincidence, one of my neighbors runs a club here in the Chicago area. And he was telling me that his top team at the U14 level, that they play in one league that exists. Well, there's three other leagues that exist, and the best teams in the nation in those three other leagues are all Chicago area teams. And yet those four teams that are within an hour's drive of each other never play each other. And his teams are going to Indiana and Wisconsin and Michigan to get games, all of which cost gas money and hotel money and all of these different things, when they could drive an hour and get better competition. And that is another example of the problem that's happened. Why is this existing? Well, everyone wants to be able to say, we have a premier club that we can charge X amount for. And so since there can only be so many, these other leagues have popped up that create their own premier division and their own elite division. And it creates this economy for the club owners. But what it ends up doing is making costs go up through the roof, making it harder for people who don't have cars, who can't afford the hotels, who can't travel this way, to be playing the best possible competition. So these are the types of problems that need to be solved.
1: Thanks, Paul. Paul Tenorio, senior writer at The Athletic. Hey, the end of the week means a new video to check out on our social media feeds. Posting today, why is it so hard for me to just get a little peace and quiet at the office? You'll see why on Instagram, TikTok, Facebook, and X. Just do a search for This Morning with Gordon Deal. 19 minutes now in front of the hour. Coming up next, an endurance professional from

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1: Man, I love this place. I've been surfing here since I was a kid. Now, seeing my grandson out on the water, it means everything to me. Watching him and taking in the blue waves, the sea breeze, the blurry horizon.
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5: Thanks for being with us. Welcome into Friday. It's time now for the mic drop with this morning's Mike Gavin.
6: Good morning. Well, we have a couple pieces of overseas hijinks to talk about today, running both hot and cold. Let's start with a Japanese company responding to the country's increasingly hot summer temperatures by unveiling a new human refrigerator. The box is roughly the size of a standard Japanese vending machine and can fit one person inside at a time. The temperature inside the box is kept at 59 degrees, and once a person is inside, cold air is blasted at their head, neck, shoulders, and back. The box is being marketed by an industrial equipment supplier for use at business and other public spaces amid the summer heat. It's also being marketed for places where people work outside, such as construction sites. The human refrigerator currently retails for just over $9,300.
5: That does sound good. You're a construction guy,
6: yeah,
5: right? Outside in this heat or something. Working on with hot tar, and you just get to open this refrigerator, step inside for a couple of minutes with that cold air blasting at you.
6: I agree with you, except as I'm reading this, I'm thinking about what happens then when you come out. Like, you're in there, I don't know how long you're allowed to be in there for, you know, you got to take turns with everybody, in there for a couple minutes, and you come back outside, and now you have to deal with the super hot temperature outside. Like, it's almost jarring. You go from 59 degrees with the air blowing on you to then stepping out into 9,800 degree temperatures.
5: True.
6: I feel like it's almost worse in some ways.
5: That's an interesting point, because that can be, let's say, an extreme heat. Let's say it's 99 degrees outside.
6: Yeah.
5: This thing's 59.
6: Right.
5: That 40 degrees obviously can be quite a shock. Good in one way, not in the other way.
6: Yeah.
5: I also find that sometimes in those extreme heat swings, I get headaches.
6: Right.
5: So I wonder if this could be a thing also.
6: Yeah, I don't know. It sounds good in theory, but I feel like in practice, it's not going to have the effect that you hope that it will.
5: Are you saying standing there on the hot tar...
6: I'm not going to turn it down.
5: Paving a street. You're not going to go inside the human fridge.
6: But it's almost like you don't know what you're missing if you don't go in it in the first place. It's that kind of thing. Yeah.
5: I know what I'm doing.
6: Yeah.
5: I'm swapping out the water for a beer during my lunch break.
6: Oh, boy.
5: Uh-huh.
6: Doing exactly the opposite of what you're supposed to be doing.
5: Drinking on the job.
6: And to the opposite end of the temperature spectrum, no matter how hot a day you might be having, being buried in the snow for a few hours might not make things better. It will, however, get you a world record. A Polish endurance expert spent 2 hours, 12 minutes, and 12 seconds completely buried in snow to break a Guinness World Record. The 41-year-old man earned the title for the longest time spent in direct full-body contact with snow when he attempted the stunt in February. Now, this, as you might imagine, isn't the first rodeo for this guy when it comes to freezing for world record glory. He previously broke the record for the longest duration full-body contact with ice at just over 5 hours.
5: He's fully buried in snow?
6: Yes.
5: For 2 hours and 12 minutes?
6: Yeah, yeah, and I guess I'm seeing here full contact, which means I guess he's not wearing clothes. He's not wearing like jacket.
5: He's in his skivvies.
6: Yeah, yeah. Yikes.
5: Holy cow.
6: apparently harder in the snow than in the ice, because he get 5 hours in the ice, but 2 hours in the snow.
5: Oh,
6: just piled on top of him, the picture looks like. It's crazy.
5: Thank you, Mike. 13 minutes now in front of the hour.
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2: Here's your updated 570 WNAX forecast. Through the early morning hours, we are expecting some shower and storm activity to be around. The better chance for more widespread activity really focuses across portions of southeast South Dakota, stretching into eastern Nebraska too. Outside of those areas, could see some scattered showers and storms for the remainder of southern South Dakota, as well as central Nebraska, and areas of showers and storms forecast across western and central Iowa as well. Areas of fog expected to be around for tonight across portions of central Nebraska. Lows for tonight across the region forecast to be a mix of low to mid-60s. Showers and storms forecast to continue into Friday across eastern Nebraska, stretching into western and central Iowa too. Could see some scattered showers and storms in northern parts of South Dakota. South Dakota will see some highs in the 90s in the central part of the state, otherwise 80s forecast for the remainder of the region, except across Iowa.

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9: Thanks for being with us. Shoppers have gone viral in recent years after revealing the unexpected and eye-popping import fees they were charged on international purchases because of tariffs. Now, some may be able to get that money back. According to UPS, Customs and Border Protection has begun accepting refund requests through a phased rollout for certain 2025 tariffs that were later invalidated by the Supreme Court. The refunds only apply to certain tariffs charged on or after January 30th of this year. For eligible Phase 1 shipments, customers generally do not need to do anything. UPS says it's already submitted refund requests to CBP on customers' behalf. 8 minutes now in front of the hour on This Morning. Once again, here's Nicole Murray.
10: And now, the three big things you need to know. Number one.
11: President Trump says the U.S. will hold Iran responsible for future attacks by Houthi militants after the group fired on two Saudi tankers in the Red Sea, sending oil prices skyrocketing. Indiana Senator Jim Banks on Fox News supporting the attack on Tehran.
12: This is the only thing the Iranians understand, and that's the full force of the American military. They have to feel the pain.
11: Plus, the House has voted to halt President Trump's war in Iran. A similar measure failed to pass in the Senate hours later.
10: Number two.
11: Officials say a police officer's shooting of a man in Madison, Wisconsin, is being investigated as a homicide as protests have erupted over the incident. Police Chief John Patterson.
13: What I can promise you is that this department will cooperate fully with DCI and we will not hide from any aspect of this investigation.
11: Patterson added that the shooting victim, identified as Corey Ruiz, who is in his 30s, pulled out a knife as police attempted to arrest him.
10: Number three.
11: Two people have been killed after torrential rains caused flash floods in West Virginia that swamped homes and businesses and washed out bridges. Governor Patrick Morrisey on Fox News.
14: By all accounts, the water levels in these areas really went up at some of the highest levels ever recorded.
11: Morrisey added that more than 100 water rescues have been completed. Bertha has weakened to a tropical depression after moving inland near the border of Texas and Louisiana. Weather officials say heavy rains are expected to continue along the Texas Gulf and South Texas. President Trump had governors and electricity companies join a voluntary pledge to shield U.S. consumers from higher utility bills from data centers amid the artificial intelligence boom.
15: Your community and your state's going to become rich, and there's very little disruption. And again, if you don't take all that money, somebody else is going to take it. You might as well do it yourselves.
11: The president first announced the pledge in March. A German Society of Ophthalmology study shows that women cry on average up to 64 times a year. On the other hand, men cry up to 17 times.
9: All right, so for women, that's more than once a week.
11: Yeah. Yeah. I would say so.
9: Yeah.
11: Well, because it's like you cry. Like for me personally, I'll cry if I'm angry. I'll cry if I'm upset. Okay. Sometimes I cry if I'm happy or if I'm like really moved. Okay. Like it's not just one emotion attached to it.
9: What if you want something?
16: I want that.
9: Yeah, does that work?
11: I'd like to think I don't sound like that in my 30s. No? Are you telling me?
9: I'm just asking.
11: I don't think I've ever seen you cry now that I think about it.
9: What? Men cry, according to your calculations, once every 3 weeks.
11: I haven't seen it in all the time I've worked here.
9: No. Probably won't. 6 minutes now in front of the hour.

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2: This is a WNAX Trips update. We still have room on our getaway to San Francisco in early September. Or perhaps you would rather go to Niagara Falls. And don't take your eyes off our fall foliage trips. There are two of them. The first one to New England, and the other one takes us to Georgia and the Carolinas.
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3: Glad you're with us. Traffic accidents often include angry voices, right? But one recent collision in Brazil took a totally different turn. In a tiny town in southeast Brazil, a driver rear-ended another vehicle on a downtown street, creating what could have been a tense and emotional confrontation. Instead, SunnySkies.com says a simple act of compassion transformed the moment. Security camera footage captured the aftermath as the driver stepped out of their vehicles. One of them became visibly overwhelmed. Rather than responding with anger or finger-pointing, the other driver gave him a hug. The two stood together for quite a few moments, sharing what appeared to be a heartfelt exchange before continuing to deal with the accident. The video has amassed more than 200,000 views on a local social media page. That'll do it for this hour. For Nicole Murray and Mike Gavin, I'm Gordon Deal. Thanks for listening to This Morning, America's First News.

0: This is my day. God has given me this day to use as I will. I can waste it or use it for good. What I do today is very important because I'm exchanging a day of my life for it. When tomorrow comes, this day will be gone forever, leaving something in its place. May God, who gave me this day, also give me the wisdom to know how to live it, to be directed, to add good to it, not evil. May the life, which He also gave me, be well spent.
1: Ford F-150, it doesn't just raise the bar, it is the bar. It's 5 o'clock.

0: Day 13 of strikes. I'm Sue Guzman, Fox News. We have word this morning of a series of explosions near a military base hosting U.S. forces in northern Iraq near Erbil. A journalist with the Associated Press reporting at least seven blasts about 9:30 a.m. local time in the city. At least four plumes of black smoke reported rising. This comes as the U.S. wrapped up a 13th night of strikes against Iran, the president considering even stronger military action.
1: If the Iranian regime, led by the IRGC, doesn't stop attacking ships through the Strait of Hormuz, or if the regime's proxies don't stop doing the same in the Red Sea, they're going to get hammered. That, according to Axios, the outlet reports President Trump is stating very plainly he's considering a major escalation in the conflict with Iran. That warning comes amid a 13th consecutive day of attacks now completed on critical infrastructure and other assets. Oh, and there's more. He's also warning Iran's proxies, writing in a post on Truth Social, quote, "The Houthis are a surrogate and or proxy of Iran, and major military punishment will be inflicted upon Iran and, of course, the Houthis themselves."
0: Fox's Kevin Cork. Bahrain also reported incoming air attacks overnight. The House has passed a resolution to restrict President Trump and halt the conflict in Iran. Here's Fox's Chad Pergram.
2: A split House-Senate decision.
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4: And the motion is not agreed.
2: The House voting to shackle the president and end the fighting. Four Republicans joined all Democrats to halt the conflict. The president's supporters claimed the vote undercuts American forces. The president Senate allies rejected the House's Iran rebuke. The Senate defeated a similar war power.

0: measure. Republicans contending that the U.S. has Iran on the ropes. But Senate Democrats chided Republicans for not intervening in the war.
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3: 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You're a personal astrophysicist.
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1: The Trump administration is suing Colorado for providing in-state tuition to non-U.S. citizens.
15: The Justice Department is challenging Colorado statutes that require state colleges and universities to provide in-state tuition rates, financial assistance, and scholarships to those who are Colorado residents, regardless of whether they are in the U.S. illegally. The DOJ alleges the laws unconstitutionally discriminate against U.S. citizens who are not afforded the same reduced tuition rates or scholarships and create incentives for illegal immigration. The department says this is its 14th lawsuit challenging in-state tuition available to non-U.S. citizens after bringing cases against states including California, Maryland, and New Jersey.
1: Fox's Kristen Goodwin. More than two dozen states are suing the Trump administration for requiring them to comply with election rules in order to get disaster aid.
16: The lawsuit is challenging FEMA and Homeland Security policies, saying the administration is requiring states to help DHS with immigration enforcement and change election systems, like verifying the citizenship of every registered voter. If the states don't comply, they could see some cuts to federal funding. In similar cases since the start of the president's second term, the courts have been frequently siding with states. A ruling last year barred the administration from putting conditions on other FEMA funding. No comment from the administration yet. In Washington, Jill Nato, Fox News.
1: The Trump administration trying to keep utility costs down for consumers as data centers have been going up all across the country. The president announcing new guidelines for tech and AI companies yesterday.
17: We know that the data centers and AI are dramatically increasing the demand for electricity. It's only fair that the cost of building the new infrastructure required to meet this demand should be borne by the corporations themselves, not by the American consumers.
1: I'm Sue Guzman. This is Fox News.
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3: New day, new tariffs. Good morning, I'm Gordon Deal, along with Nicole Murray. On this Friday, July 24th, glad you could be with us. Here's what's up this hour.
4: The Trump administration has introduced new tariffs for more than 80 countries, replacing other duties that expired earlier today.
3: President Trump now says to receive nuclear technology from the U.S., Saudi Arabia will have to normalize relations with Israel.
4: Congress again failed to limit President Trump's war powers. Plus, the U.S. struck Iran for a 13th straight night.
3: An inside Taco Bell's effort to contain cyclospora, including cutting off a supplier of lettuce.
5: You know, this is something that happens time to time. There's a recall of a product and that's destined for restaurants, and franchisees have to figure out how to deal with it. And, you know, it seemed that Taco Bell, which uses a lot of lettuce on its items, was able to find new supply. I mean, that's also the big thing, right?
3: Thanks, Heather. Heather Haddon at the Wall Street Journal inside the Taco Bell war room. Just as a 10% global tariff expired this morning, new ones are in effect. They range from 10 to 12.5% and are being levied on more than 60 economies, including China and the European Union. The duties were issued under Section 301 of the Trade Act of 1974, which allows the president to impose tariffs on foreign countries that engage in unreasonable or discriminatory trade practices. The administration has cited the failure of foreign countries to pass or enforce laws banning the importation of goods made by forced labor. The new duties were announced by Trade Representative Jamison Greer yesterday.
6: We're the leaders on this issue, but if I'm shipping into a third country, even a place like Australia, where maybe they don't have a robust law like this, you know, they might goods made with forced labor from, you know, China or Malaysia or wherever, and then our goods exported from the U.S. have to compete with that.
3: He was on CNN. Goods that are exempted include those covered by separate national security tariffs like steel, aluminum, automobiles and parts, and certain food and agricultural imports, plus fertilizers and oil and gas. Another round of strikes by the American military against Iran, now for a 13th consecutive night. Meanwhile, earlier yesterday, President Trump had promised major military punishment for Iran after Houthi militants attacked two oil tankers from Saudi Arabia in the Red Sea. The Houthis are a terrorist group in Yemen backed by Iran. It accuses the ships of violating a naval blockade imposed on Saudi shipping. Trump yesterday on the recent loss of service members killed in action.
7: One is too many, but it's 18, whereas in Vietnam we lost 200,000, we lost thousands and thousands in Afghanistan, we lost thousands in every war, the Korean War, thousands, and these wars all lasted for years, and we want to get it over with.
3: One U.S. warship, the destroyer USS Gonzalez, is reportedly in the Red Sea, but there's no indication that it will engage the Houthis directly or help defend Saudi ships. Fears that another sea route could be blocked send global oil prices surging by more than 6% yesterday to around $100 a barrel. That has now backed off to about $99 a barrel this morning. Senate Republicans have defeated a motion to advance a war powers resolution that would direct President Trump to withdraw U.S. troops from hostilities against Iran. The Senate vote came shortly after four House Republicans voted with Democrats to pass a war powers resolution in the lower chamber to halt U.S. military action in Iran. Analysis from Ramsey Touchberry, congressional reporter at the Washington Examiner. Ramsey, recap what happened.
8: So essentially, we had efforts by both chambers to limit the president's war powers here as it relates to Iran. Next week, we're coming up on the five-month mark. Obviously, this is something that Republicans are really concerned now will bleed into the midterms. And so we had these latest votes first in the House, where it actually was able to pass in the GOP-led chamber. There were several GOP defections, I believe four of them. And so that gave them the numbers with Democrats with those slim margins in order to pass it. Now, the Senate voted probably about an hour or so after them. And, it was a sort of a split screen moment to see whether the Senate was going to follow suit. Senate obviously controlled by Republicans as well, and a big purchase.

0: person to watch was Senator Bill Cassidy, who had told me going into it the day before that he was still undecided. He ultimately told us that he would be voting no. He expressed sort of skepticism that it was going to make a huge difference of him by voting yes, and basically saying, you know, these troops need to be withdrawn immediately. He seemed concerned about, you know, the ability to quickly withdraw from this conflict, just given the depth that we're in with this war right now. And so ultimately it failed. There were also several absences. So at the end of the day, you know, Democrats were not able to have enough Republicans who sided with them to pass it. But this was a measure they passed in the past earlier this summer. But this go around, they just didn't have the votes for it.
1: It does seem to get closer each time. I feel like the effort to curb the president's war powers.
0: Yeah, it's been a little bit of a roller coaster over the past, you know, several weeks and months. When they advanced it initially earlier this summer, I believe it was last month, after that first vote passed and they advanced it over here in the Senate, you know, the president came up here and essentially gave an earful to some of the GOP detractors, including Cassidy, in a closed door meeting. And after that, we actually saw Cassidy and Senator Rand Paul flip their votes and vote against proceeding with the bill in a subsequent follow-up vote. So that one had failed then after advancing. So you see kind of how quickly things can change up here once, you know, the White House gets involved and they start lobbying folks. And, you know, again, here in this go round, they're just, you know, there were several absences from folks who normally support this, like Lisa Murkowski and Rand Paul. So that could have changed the numbers a little bit. Susan Collins ended up being the only Republican who sided with Democrats to, limit Trump's war powers, which, you know, she's been consistent in voting, to do so all along.
1: Yeah, we're speaking with Ramsey Touchberry, congressional reporter at the Washington Examiner. We're looking at the latest attempt on Thursday to curtail Trump's war powers with votes on Capitol Hill in both the House and the Senate. What were to happen, or what would happen if this were to pass, Ramsey?
0: Yeah, ultimately, the president could just veto it. And, you know, Congress obviously does not have the supermajorities needed to override a veto. When both chambers passed this earlier this year, you know, it was a different style of resolution. So it was technically a non-binding. So, you know, procedurally, it was basically symbolic. There's been different versions that lawmakers have offered up of these resolutions. And, you know, not to get too into the weeds of it, but, you know, you have some that are symbolic and some that are more binding. But in essence, they're just simply not the votes up here to, you know, full stop, prevent him from continuing this war. And so, you know, the president obviously is continuing. And like I mentioned earlier, it's something that I think Republicans, when this first started, didn't fathom still being here, getting this close to the midterm elections. It's really, really starting to worry them back home as they face some tough re-election fights. You know, obviously, gas prices are still high. Other market factors are being affected by this, and it's getting to be crunch time for them on the campaign trail.
1: Touch on that a little more then, as we are, what, fewer than 4 months away from the November midterms. Does this continue to be top of mind here for those up

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7: Glad you're with us. The police chief in Madison, Wisconsin says the fatal police shooting of a man during an arrest this week is being investigated as a homicide. Corey Ruiz, who's in his 30s, was killed Wednesday after authorities say he pulled out a knife during a struggle with four officers. A news conference yesterday became heated as Madison Police Chief John Patterson was interrupted by two protesters for about 20 minutes.
8: What I can promise you is that this department will cooperate fully with DCI and we will not hide from any aspect of this investigation.
7: Police were initially dispatched to Madison's Marquette neighborhood for reports of someone stealing bicycles and checking vehicle doors. Public records show that Ruiz had 40 misdemeanor and felony convictions from 2009 to 2025. The crimes included robbery by force, strangulation, drug possession, vehicle theft, and battery of a public safety worker. Police have not identified the veteran cop who pulled the trigger. 20 minutes now after the hour. On This Morning, America's First News, here's Nicole Murray.
9: And now, the three big things you need to know. Number one.
10: The U.S. will impose tariffs ranging from 10 to 12.5% on its major trading partners as part of a new set of duties that the Trump administration says are designed to combat forced labor. Trade Representative Jamison Greer on CNN.
11: Instead of saying, if you don't eliminate forced labor, we just prohibit it. So if we find that a company or goods from Jordan are made with forced labor, we prohibit it. There are goods that come in from China where there's forced labor. We prohibit those goods.
10: The new levies went into effect this morning, the same time Trump's temporary 10% global tariff expired.
9: Number two.
10: President Trump is promising major military punishment for Iran and its Houthi allies after attacks were launched at two Saudi oil tankers in the Red Sea, UN Secretary General Antonio Guterres.
12: We see an alarming disregard for international law. Impunity is spreading, violations are going unanswered. Each violation unanswered becomes the next violation's precedent. Trust is eroding, and negotiated settlements are becoming harder to reach and maintain.
10: Congress again failed to pass a war powers resolution yesterday.
9: Number three.
10: The man who shot and killed a former speaker of the Minnesota House and her husband at their home last year has been sentenced to life in prison. The victim's father, Harold Haluptizak, spoke out.
13: We've been contacted by thousands of people, and it's just special. They were loved that much, and we love them too, so much. We miss them.
10: Vance Belter pled guilty last month to fatally shooting Representative Melissa Hortman and her husband, Mark. Oh, President Trump says Saudi Arabia would need to normalize relations with Israel to receive the U.S. nuclear technology it has been pursuing. White House Press Secretary Caroline Levitt.
14: The president has spoken directly with the Saudis about this in numerous conversations in the past, and the administration will continue to engage in those conversations.
10: The development threatens an agreement signed earlier this week. Federal health officials are investigating a new cyclospora outbreak that has sickened at least 72 people. The FDA said it has not yet identified the source, and it has launched a traceback investigation. Experts say that people with grandma hobbies have better mental health because these activities typically reduce stress and lower anxiety. This can include knitting, gardening, baking, and bird watching.
7: Yeah, it keeps the brain sharp, too.
10: I could see you being like a baker, right? I know you enjoy cooking. Are you a baker?
7: I'm not a baker. No, not yet. Still learning. Still a rookie.
10: Can't say I've really dabbled in the grandma hobbies yet.
7: No.
10: I'm not ready to admit it yet.
7: My mother knits.
10: Okay.
7: Yeah, my mother-in-law, I like bird watches. We got a feeder now. So
10: okay.
7: Some of that going on. 23 minutes after the hour.
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3: 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Hot, hot. 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Hot, hot. Another option is heading south with us to see the...
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9: Glad you're with us. Taco Bell executives convened late-night meetings and set up a war room to manage the chain's response to a cyclospora outbreak linked to shredded lettuce. It's an exclusive story from Heather Haddon, restaurant reporter at the Wall Street Journal. Heather, take us through the effort by Taco Bell.
10: Yeah, so it was really all-encompassing, which you would think if a restaurant chain is suddenly going to face a food safety crisis, it's all hands on deck, right? Beginning last week when federal health authorities notified Taco Bell that they lettuce served in their restaurants appeared to be linked to these cyclospora cases. Yeah, Tuesday evening, all these executives gathered and made a call that they were going to remove the potentially affected lettuce in some of these restaurants in the, the hot spots areas that we've all been hearing about, Michigan, Ohio, et cetera. But then later that night, they said, let's go further and let's potentially remove this tainted product or just the product in general from Taylor Farms and all of its restaurants, which is a huge undertaking, right? So it involves stopping supply trucks. It involves disposing of product. I mean, it's a big lift, and it was, they wanted to do it quickly. And so they got it done in 72 hours by working with their franchisees, which tend to be, bigger, more sophisticated franchisees, and getting this done.
9: One of the phrases that stood out to me in your story was stop the trucks. What went down there?
10: Well, yeah, in terms of supply trucks moving out to restaurants, if they were en route, just turn around. We're not going to accept that product. So, this is something that happens time to time. There's a recall of a product and that's destined for restaurants, and franchisees have to figure out how to deal with it. And, it seemed that Taco Bell, which uses a lot of lettuce on its items, was able to find new supply. I mean, that's also the big thing, right? It's not just stopping what's en route, but it's how to get new lettuce. And it seems they were able to do that quite quickly.
9: We're speaking with Heather Haddon, restaurant reporter at the Wall Street Journal. She's got an exclusive story called Inside Taco Bell's Rush to Contain Cyclospora. So speaking of lettuce, has blame shifted at all to Taylor Farms here, one of the suppliers?
10: Yeah, online blame, which if you can count that as the court of opinion, has shifted more towards Taylor Farms and away from Taco Bell. I think there has been some pretty good communication around that. And, there's still a lot of negative chatter around Taco Bell, but I think it is turning for them. And they are trying to, speak to their fans in the ways that they do, which is kind of cheeky. Many Taco Bell fans are young, but it seems to be helping. And they've recently put out, some new deals to try to help. So they are

0: in full offense mode to try to bring customers back and prove that what they're serving in the restaurant is safe to eat.
1: Yeah, along those lines, this is the number four fast food joint by sales. So what about rebuilding that reputation?
0: Yeah, I mean, Taco Bell has encountered this before. They've had food safety issues before that have taken, you know, taken time, but have they've moved back into that, you know, primo position. And I think all the analysts are saying they think Taco Bell can be rebuilt faster this time. So it can be hopefully, you know, back in months to having some of these standout same store sales figures. I mean, they are just really a unique position in this industry. And, you know, it's going to take some time, but so far, a lot of the analysts are confident that they can get back.
1: Thanks, Heather. Heather Hatton, restaurant reporter at The Wall Street Journal. 30 minutes now after the hour on This Morning, America's First News.
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3: Good night, everyone, and welcome to the news. An Arizona man has been sentenced to nearly 22 years in federal prison for trafficking fentanyl into western South Dakota. 38-year-old John Parado was sentenced July 20th to 21 years and 10 months behind bars after pleading guilty to conspiracy to distribute a controlled substance. Following his release, Parado will serve 5 years of supervised release. According to the U.S. Attorney's Office, Parado was part of a drug trafficking operation that obtained fentanyl and distributed it in South Dakota during 2025. Prosecutors say much of the drug was shipped through the U.S. mail, with Parado personally responsible for distributing approximately 400 grams of fentanyl in the state. Federal officials say the case highlights ongoing efforts to disrupt the flow of fentanyl into South Dakota communities. Following the sentence, Parado was remanded to the custody of the U.S. Marshals Service to begin serving his prison term. And new campaign finance reports show Iowa's statewide races are attracting millions of dollars as candidates gear up for next year's elections. In the attorney general's race, Republican incumbent Brenna Byrd maintains a sizable financial advantage. Byrd raised nearly $2 million during the latest reporting period and has almost $6.9 million cash on hand. Democrat Nate Willems raised nearly the same amount, boosted by a $1.5 million contribution from the Democratic Attorneys General Association. Willems now has more than $2.6 million available for the campaign. The Secretary of State's race is one exception. Democratic candidate Ryan Peterman continues to outraise incumbent Republican Paul Pate, holding about $166,000 on hand compared to Pate's $90,000. And Republican Agriculture Secretary Mike Naig and State Treasurer Robbie Smith both hold sizable fundraising leads over their Democratic challengers. From the WNAX Nighttime News Desk, I'm Chloe Beltrand.
2: Hey, it's Make It Easy Steve with another WNAX Trips update. Not many seats left on our September trip to Niagara Falls. This is a fantastic getaway. We'll see the massive falls from the Canadian side, from inside the water on the Maid of the Mist, plus the American Falls, Bridal Veil Falls, and Horseshoe Falls.

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4: Fox News, I'm CJ Papa. 13th straight night of attacks against Iran, but is something even larger on the horizon?
5: The president is warning of major escalation. He tells Axios he is seriously considering restarting major combat operations in Iran, including strikes that would be bigger than the ones carried out in Operation Epic Fury. He did acknowledge that a decision has not been made yet.
4: Fox's Madeline Rivera, the president laying out his message to the world again.
6: We cannot let them ever even think about having a nuclear weapon, and that's exactly what's happening. They'll never have a nuclear weapon.
4: A base hosting U.S. forces in northern Iraq coming under fire this morning. At least 7 explosions were heard. New York City police investigating a double stabbing near Central Park. Victims and witnesses say the suspect yelled Allahu Akbar during both attacks. 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
9: Thanks for spending time with us. Welcome into Friday, July 24th. Gordon Deal with Nicole Murray. Some of our top stories and headlines. More attacks on Iran overnight. New tariffs in effect today for U.S. trading partners replacing other duties. Trump now says to receive nuclear technology from the U.S., Saudi Arabia will have to normalize relations with Israel. An arrest that turned deadly in Madison, Wisconsin is now being investigated as a homicide. A float plane made an emergency landing near Susha Island in Washington State, then caught fire. All 11 people on board escaped. And a child reunited with a missing stuffed animal that had a fairy adventure in British Columbia. That story in about 20 minutes. This portion of the program is brought to you by Incogni. They can't scam you or spam you if they can't find you. 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Houthi attacks on oil tankers in the Red Sea. Iran's attacks in the Strait of Hormuz. Ukrainian attacks on Russian refineries. All of it adds up to further spikes in gasoline prices for drivers. Oil hit $100 a barrel yesterday, but has fallen slightly today. The average nationwide price for gas is $4.10 per gallon this morning. Here's Tom Kloza, chief energy advisor at Gulf Oil. Tom, how is the oil industry processing these newest developments?
10: I think they're processing it predictably, which is to say that we've gone above $100 for Brent crude. And the product numbers are really spectacular. The price of diesel is about $178 a barrel right now, and gasoline is in the $150 neighborhood. So everybody gets, concentrates on the crude oil price, but the refined products prices for transportation fuels are really in a parabolic move.
9: And this all means what, say, for the consumer?
10: It means the return to substantial energy inflation, particularly on the diesel side. That's where we could get to $200 a barrel and really infiltrate every nook and cranny of the economy. The country moves things around the lower 48 by diesel, whether it's in trucks or whether it's in vessels. And it looks as though it may actually assault the all-time highs that were reached in the early months of the Ukraine war.
9: Man. All right. So That could create a, I don't know, like a reinflation or a reignite inflation.

0: Oh, yeah. Inflation has been reignited in the last 10 days. I think we had a CPI number a while ago that looked like there was some light at the end of the tunnel, but that light has been squished. We'll probably go above major league batting average records for gasoline prices. We're, you know, about 409, and it looks like we're going to be able to get to sort of Honus Wagner and Tris Speaker numbers around 420 plus. So you're going to start hearing some complaints about it. It's probably not likely to really impact behavior, because if you have a vacation schedule, if you're going to take the vacation in the next 6 weeks, but it's going to be painful.
1: Yeah. We're speaking with Tom Closa, Chief Energy Advisor at Gulf Oil. In terms of the geopolitics here, why isn't it as simple as, why doesn't just Saudi Arabia punch back at the Houthi rebels in Yemen instead of just standing there getting kicked in the shins?
0: You know, the Houthis were always the dog that didn't bark, and now they're howling. And the problem is that the Saudis used a pipeline to move about 5 million barrels a day from the Persian Gulf to the Red Sea. And that was a nice outlet to have. Now that's been threatened. And there's a port. You know, keep this name in mind. If you hear attacks on Yanbu, Yanbu is kind of like the grand central station of departures for crude oil and refined products in the Red Sea. If that gets attacked, and it could actually get wiped out, all you got to do is knock out the docks, we could really have an apocalyptic move in oil. Because you're already losing the oil that was going through the Persian Gulf, through the Strait of Hormuz. Now, if you lose the Red Sea batch, you know, you're talking about 5 to 9 million barrels a day of more losses.
1: And an apocalyptic move would mean what? What does that look like?
0: You know, an apocalyptic move is probably $5 for gasoline and, you know, $6 or $7 for diesel and, you know, very high jet fuel costs. Jet fuel was the one that went a little bit ballistic in the beginning, but it's the easiest product there is to sort of ramp up production. The one thing we're lacking, and you really wonder if misery loves company, if we'll see this, is a hurricane in the Gulf of Mexico. If that happens, you're really talking about, you know, incredible, incredible moves up in price, because the Gulf of Mexico, it's not a choke point, but it's a source for a lot of gasoline and diesel for about 40 countries.
1: I mean, the oil industry wants what, first and foremost? Ease up in the Red Sea, then deal with Strait of Hormuz? I don't even know where to begin.
0: Yeah, I mean, right now it doesn't look like the Strait of Hormuz can possibly get to normal through the rest of the year. But we learned in the summer that it didn't need to return to normal. As long as you were moving you know, about 60 or 70% of the vessels through, the market would adjust to that. But now this really complicates things.
1: Thanks, Tom. Tom Closa, Chief Energy Advisor at Gulf Oil. 19 minutes in front of the hour. On This Morning, America's First News. Coming up next, tough decision about where to go on November 14th.
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3: So when it's 24 hours to go, I'm gonna be submitted.
4: Friday. It is time now for the mic drop with this morning's Mike Gavin.
5: Good morning. Well, we know one of the realities of being a professional athlete is that your personal life often gets put off into the off season, and that includes weddings. Even so, the Minnesota Twins have found themselves in an unusual situation with four players all getting married on the same day. Twins teammates Brooks Lee, Luke Kuechel, Ryan Kreidel, and Cole Sands are all getting married on November 14th. MLB's social media account posted about the coincidence with the caption, "Poor wedding planning." Commenters had some thoughts. Some railed against the poor planning insinuation, pointing out that this is a built-in excuse for men to miss 3 out of 4 weddings, though choosing which one to go to might be tough. Others wondered how this could have happened, assuming that the future wives of these players would have talked to each other about this possibility. Some blasted the four baseball players for having their weddings on a Saturday right in the middle of college football season.
4: Yes. How... So if you're somebody like a Byron Buxton, right?
5: Yeah.
4: How do you decide where to go?
5: Yeah, that's
4: you have four weddings.
5: Yeah.
4: Now you have to play favorites.
5: Yeah, that was another thing that commenter said. Like, you almost create some tension within the
4: sure.
5: team where you don't need to have it. Where the players that are not involved in this now have to choose which one to go to.
4: Man, it's like you're an outfielder. Do you go like the outfielder's wedding or
5: right.
4: your pitching staff sticks together or
5: yeah.
4: whatever?
5: Oh, I mean, do they bid?
4: Weird.
5: You know, do they sort of up the ante these four weddings? Like, you know, look, we're gonna pay for your hotel room,
4: yeah, yeah.
5: or we're gonna have a second cocktail hour. You know, we try to draw people in.
4: That's a tough one.
5: Yeah.
4: And I am puzzled by the fiancés / future wives here about
5: yeah.
4: the lack of coordination, apparently.
5: Yeah, that's the amazing part, is that somehow that never got communicated.
4: Unless they're kind of getting married like in the wives' hometowns or something,
5: right,
4: like
5: yeah.
4: that, if they're not from this area,
5: yeah.
4: Minnesota area.
5: Do not know how this happens. And stop me, Gordon, if you've heard this one before. We humans fart a lot. This comes to us via recently posted scientific research. Researchers use a combination of smartphone apps and smart underwear to track how much gas we're passing every day. And it turns out to be quite a bit. The study showed that on average, people fart 5 times a day. The median was lower at 3.8 per day, meaning that a subset of very gassy people are driving up the average. The vast majority recorded between 2 and 7 farts a day. Men, it will not shock you, recorded more than women, 5.2 versus 4.8 a day. Younger people, 14 to 26, pass gas the least, with 26 to 45-year-olds farting the most. Researchers also found when farts happen during the day, they gradually increase during the day until a peak in the evening after dinner. There are some small spikes between 6 and 8 a.m. after lunch, 2 to 4 p.m., and that last big one after dinner, 8 to 10 p.m.
4: Wow. Last big run of farts, a last big fart.
5: Yeah,
4: period.
5: just one to end the day. Hey, time to go to bed. Let's just let it loose.
4: Beer.
5: Yeah,
4: does it for me. That's I got problems. If I'm having a beer, just one.
5: Yeah.
4: All of a sudden, like, you can't be in the same room with me. I don't know what happens.
5: That is interesting.
4: With beer.
5: And glad to know this, and glad that usually when you and I drink together, you're not drinking
4: not
5: beer.
4: Not drinking beer.
5: Yeah, almost never. And I'm very happy to hear that.
4: One of the reasons why.
5: It's good to know.
4: Thank you, Mike. 13 minutes in front of the hour.
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1: Here's your updated 570 WNAX forecast. As an upper-level trough continues to push eastward for today, a chance for some early day showers even into southeastern South Dakota and northwestern portions of Iowa. By this afternoon, staying confined to mainly southeastern Nebraska and southern portions of Iowa. High temperatures by this afternoon, reaching up into the upper 70s to lower 80s into southwestern Minnesota, with some middle 80s building into southeastern South Dakota, into the 90s back into central South Dakota. Across eastern Nebraska, high temperatures in the low to mid 80s and upper 70s to lower 80s through much of western Iowa. Conditions then dry out for much of the region for tonight, with lows in the middle to upper 60s, trending hotter Saturday, highs well into the 90s, even near 100 for Mitchell, South Dakota and westward. I'm meteorologist Michael Caron, 570 WNAX. Right now at 66.
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3: We are America's First News. 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
4: Glad you're with us. Shoppers have gone viral recently after revealing the unexpected and eye-popping import fees they were charged on international purchases because of tariffs. Now some may be able to get that money back. According to UPS, Customs and Border Protection has begun accepting refund requests through a phased rollout for certain 2025 tariffs. For eligible Phase 1 shipments, customers generally don't need to do anything. UPS says it's already submitted refund requests to CBP on customers' behalf and will issue refunds once it receives the funds. 8 minutes now in front of the hour on this morning. Once again, here's Nicole Murray.
5: And now, the three big things you need to know. Number one.
6: The Trump administration said it is imposing new tariffs of 10 and 12.5% on goods from 60 trading partners over allegations of lax enforcement of forced labor bans. Trade Representative Jamieson Greer on CNN.
7: That's not fair to our workers. It's not fair to our unions. And that's why we've had Democrats and Republicans for many years call for enforcement action on this very issue.
6: The new levies went into effect this morning, the same time Trump's temporary 10% global tariff expired.
5: Number two.
6: Officials say a police officer shooting of a man in Madison, Wisconsin is being investigated as a homicide as protests have erupted over the incident. Police Chief John Patterson was interrupted at a news conference.
8: The thinness of trust in the city right now did not start.
9: Nope, we can shut this down. You can stop talking because we don't want to hear anything you've been saying.
6: Patterson added that the shooting victim, identified as Corey Ruiz, who was in his 30s, pulled out a knife as police attempted to arrest him.
5: Number three.
6: Two people have been killed after torrential rains caused flash floods in West Virginia that swamped homes and businesses and washed out bridges. Governor Patrick Morrisey on Fox News.
10: They think that there was one stretch where it was 4.5 inches of rain over a 30-second. Can appreciate there's really no place for that water to go. So Mother Nature did some real damage to our state.
6: Morrisey added that more than 100 water rescues have been completed. Bertha has weakened to a tropical depression after moving inland near the border of Texas and Louisiana. Weather officials say heavy rains are expected to continue along the Texas Gulf and South Texas. Oil prices rose yesterday to their highest levels in nearly 2 months after the latest Iran war escalation. Tom Cloza, chief energy advisor at Gulf Oil, spoke with Gordon about how rising costs will affect summer travel.
11: It's probably not likely to really impact behavior because if you have a vacation schedule, you're going to take the vacation in the next 6 weeks, but it's going to be painful.
6: Oil prices have fallen back this morning. The New York Post reports that professional attire is getting lax. Businessmen, executives, and those in finance are reportedly ditching slacks for leisurely shorts to beat the heat.
4: Prove it. I haven't seen anybody wearing shorts. Executives?
6: Yeah.
4: They're CEO? Talking about,
6: yeah. They're
4: no.
6: You don't believe it?
4: Nope.
6: You don't think the New York Post is accurately reporting here?
4: Nope.
6: Why not?
4: Show me. I want to see a CEO step out in shorts.
6: All right.
4: That's what I want to see.
12: I'll find a picture.
4: All right. 6 minutes now in front of the hour.
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11: With us, a pink stuffed donkey found on a British Columbia ferry is back with its 5-year-old owner after taking an adventure chronicled on social media. UPI says BC Ferries posted photos of the toy to social media after it was found aboard the Salish Raven ferry following a trip between Victoria and Pender Island. The donkey, dubbed Churro the Burro by followers, was taken on an adventure that BC Ferries shared on its social media channels. Photos showed Churro exploring the Salish Raven's bridge, engine room, gift store, ice cream shop. The posts made their way to the news media and came to the attention of Abigail Broadrip, who had not realized that her son, Alfie, had lost his donkey until seeing an article about Churro. She told CTV News that the toy, formerly known simply as Donkey, will be keeping its new moniker of Churro the Burro. That'll do it for this hour. For Nicole Murray and Mike Gavin, I'm Gordon Deal. Thanks for listening to This Morning, America's First News.

0: and good morning, everybody. Pat yourselves on the back. We made it. It's Friday, July 24th, 67 degrees outside. I'm Tim Borman, wrapping up the week with you today. Glad to be along. And rain. I mean, I drove in rain. Pretty heavy rain all the way in this morning. That curtailed the critter watch rather severely. I saw one raccoon, and he looked like he was half drowned and pretty torqued off to be out in the weather. Didn't even try to cross the road. Just stared at me as I drove by. A little bit angry that I was inside and dry. But hey, I'm not a raccoon. Just the way it works. 67 outside. We've had over an inch of
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2: Talk from the Commander-in-Chief, C.J. 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
3: They got some evil intentions. We cannot let them have a nuclear weapon.
2: President Trump branding the Islamic Republic while repeating his major theme in the war. No nukes for that nation. Fox's Madeline Rivera has more about how he may put the screws to Iran.
4: He tells Axios he is seriously

0: Considering restarting major combat operations in Iran, including strikes that would be bigger than the ones carried out in Operation Epic Fury. He did acknowledge that a decision has not been made yet, but it comes as the Wall Street Journal reports the president is losing patience over the conflict. He's reportedly become skeptical that negotiations with Iran can produce a lasting peace and is becoming more convinced that the regime will only bend to military pressure. Iran, though, has refused to capitulate despite the strikes. It rejected a U.S. ceasefire deal presented by Iraq. Iranian and Iraqi officials tell the New York Times.
1: At least 7 explosions heard near a military base in a northern city in Iraq, which is host to U.S. forces, location in that nation's semi-autonomous Kurdish region. The new explosion started in the morning local time. The workaround from President Trump and his tariff team. Fox's Jared Halpern has more from the White House.
2: Imports from 60 countries will face anywhere from 10 to 12.5% tariffs in response to what the Trump administration says are human rights abuse and distortive trade practices. The new tariffs will replace a temporary worldwide 10% tariff expiring Friday. The administration has relied on different authorities to maintain a tariff regime after the U.S. Supreme Court struck down so-called reciprocal tariffs in February.
1: More than 1.6 million dozen shelled eggs have been voluntarily recalled over potential salmonella contamination. The FDA says the eggs were sold in Texas, Oklahoma, Arkansas, Louisiana, New Mexico, and Mississippi. 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
1: Immigration and how President Trump is dealing with the hot button issue on the minds of potential voters heading into the critical midterm elections in November. Fox's Gernal Scott has more on the numbers in the latest Fox News poll.
6: 42% of voters feel President Trump is doing a good job on immigration, slightly down from 43% a month ago. The preferred policy of 62% of respondents is to deport people charged with crimes. 31% say that every non-citizen should be deported. Just 7% say everyone should be allowed to stay in the country. Also, nearly 6 in 10 say they do not approve of the job ICE is doing around the country. Legislatively, which party would be better in handling immigration? 50% say Democrats, 49% say Republicans. Gernal Scott, Fox News.
1: A so-called do-over for a splashy event that was derailed in April by an attack from an armed man at the Washington Hilton.
7: Tonight's White House Correspondents' Dinner will be held at the Waldorf Astoria. President Trump is expected to attend and speak. Earlier this week, Secret Service Director Sean Curran spoke about the security environment. He said they've opened 10,000 investigations just this year involving threats to their protectees.
8: The numbers are numbers at this agency, and certainly I have never seen in my 24-year career. They're off the charts. The threat, you know, picture and environment is as large as I've ever seen it.
7: While most of the president's cabinet will attend tonight's dinner, the First Lady, Secretary of State Marco Rubio, and Vice President Vance will not due to prior commitments. Jessica Rosenthal, Fox News.
1: Some House Democrats traveled to Houston for an anti-ICE forum. It's in the city where an illegal immigrant was shot and killed by ICE while driving his work van after DHS says he used his vehicle as a weapon and refuses commands to stop. His family says those claims are false. I'm CJ Papa, and this is Fox News.
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10: And good morning, 5 minutes after 6, 67 outside. It's been raining on us. 1 inch and 8/100ths in the gauge here at the station as of, you know, just 10 minutes ago, and nothing coming down right now at this point in time. So 1 inch 800.

0: That's our official measurement since yesterday at 6 a.m. As far as the weather for today goes, we still have a 1 in 3 chance of showers. That's going to continue through the morning, probably until about 7, 8 a.m. Now, once we get past that, though, the clouds should be moving out of the area. We might see a little bit of patchy fog this morning. Keep that in mind if you're out traveling. Sunshine by the afternoon, 88 the expected high. Clear overnight tonight, 69 for a low. Sunshine then tomorrow, Saturday, and hot, 100 the expected high. Heat index could get up to 106. Overnight, 74 for a low. Sunday, sunny, hot, 100. Monday, sunny, hot to kick off a new week, 101. Tuesday, 90s, mid-90s, Tuesday, Wednesday, and Thursday all across the board. So it's going to be warm moving forward. And precipitation not in the forecast again until probably Wednesday night. There's plenty of time and room for that to change. We will keep an eye on it and let you know if it does. Again, 67 right now, overcast skies at your WNAX studios. Roads are wet. It's been damp. It's been raining. That's a good thing. We needed that. South Dakota's Republican gubernatorial runoff is now just days away, and Governor Larry Roden and Aberdeen businessman Toby Doden are both working hard to convince voters that they're the most conservative choice come Tuesday. Now, Roden says that the head-to-head race, that just makes the differences all the more clear.
1: Now, with just two of us in the race, and especially with an opponent, that it's very easy to see the contrast and talk about the contrast and what separates us and what makes, you know, to articulate why I think I am a better choice for the job to lead the state for the next 4 years.
0: Doden comes back over the top, arguing that he's more conservative. All you have to do is look at Roden's record.
2: Larry Roden has raised taxes more than 400 times on residents of South Dakota. He raised our sales tax 3 times last year. He was the architect of Senate Bill 201 that took landowner rights away.
0: Now, these aren't the only shots being fired. Roden and his campaign are pushing back on attacks that have come from a political action committee started by Doden. Those attacks accuse Roden of being aligned with Democrats and abortion rights supporters through donations to his campaign. Meanwhile, Roden has gone after Doden's past voting history and comments that at some point in the past, Doden might have voted for Obama.
1: I think that's appropriate for the voters to know that, for the electorate to understand that this guy never even bothered to show up for a Republican primary until 2024.
0: Doden, he says the attacks are false. He's gone so far as to threaten legal action.
2: I'm probably going to end up suing Larry and his team for defamation after this race. It's one thing to call out my positions. If you want to question my policy and my agenda, bring it on. But to just flat out make up lies and put them with millions of dollars on television, it's breaking the law.
0: Now, the winner of the runoff on Tuesday advances to the November general election, where they will face off against Democratic candidate Dan Ahlers. A statewide group in Iowa that's advocating for lower taxes is launching a campaign to try and win voter approval of a proposed amendment to the state constitution that would make it harder to raise state income tax. Now, the proposal is on the November general election ballot. It would require a 2/3 supermajority vote in the Iowa legislature before lawmakers could increase income taxes on individuals or corporations. Now, currently, only a simple majority vote is needed. Chris Hagenow is the president of Iowans for Tax Relief. He says the amendment is designed to make tax increases a last resort when lawmakers are making those state budget decisions. The organization has launched an information campaign and also a website. You can find it at maketaxhikesharder.com. The purpose, to raise voter awareness ahead of the election.
3: We intend to run a robust paid media campaign heading into the November election. We're committed to doing what we need to do to make sure that all Iowans are aware of what this does.
0: Now, the amendment reached the ballot after it won approval twice from the Republican-controlled Iowa state legislature. Supporters say it would protect taxpayers and also help to preserve recent tax cuts. And that includes Iowa's current 3.8% flat income tax rate. Governor Kim Reynolds, she's publicly endorsed the proposal, saying taxpayers need protection from future tax increases.
4: I think my

0: record would indicate that I align on the side where we need to do everything we can to not raise taxes on people, and it should be a very high threshold before we ever implement a tax increase.
1: Now, I hear what you're thinking. What do the Democrats think? Well, they argue that the amendment could make it more difficult for lawmakers to respond to economic downturns or budget shortfalls. Potentially, it would limit the state's flexibility during a fiscal emergency. The voters of the state are going to have the final say at the polls in November. And South Dakota's public universities are expanding their push into artificial intelligence. The South Dakota Board of Regents had a meeting in Spearfish this past week, and they've approved four new AI degree programs, including a doctoral degree in artificial intelligence that will be offered at Dakota State University in Madison, and also bachelor's, master's, and doctoral degrees in artificial intelligence engineering that will be offered at South Dakota State University in Brookings. SDSU says that the stackable degree pathway is going to combine computer science, engineering, mathematics, and machine learning with an emphasis on responsible AI development. Students are going to get hands-on experience designing and deploying intelligent systems to help solve real-world problems. The president of the Board of Regents, Jeff Partridge, says artificial intelligence is reshaping every industry, and South Dakota universities are committed to preparing students not just to use the technology, but also to lead in its development. Officials say that the new programs will expand AI education opportunities from undergrad studies through doctoral research, and they're designed to help meet growing workforce demand for engineers, researchers, and technology innovators. The programs are expected to begin accepting students as early as this coming fall. Overcast skies. No drips from the sky at the moment, but it's overcast. We could still see a drop or two. 67 is our current temperature. From the WNAX newsroom at 12 minutes after, I'm Tim Borman.
2: This August, we're once again flying folks to London and then boarding the Eurostar train.

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0: especially the western half of the country. 15 of those 17 states currently have topsoil moisture rated at least 40%, very short to short. The only two that are not reaching that threshold, California at 5%, very short to short, Kansas at 34%. Top of the list this week nationally is Colorado, coming in 93% of the state's agricultural region reporting very short to short topsoil moisture. Other states in the western half of the country above 70%, very short to short, include Oregon. We also have Utah, Wyoming, and New Mexico. And then coming in right at 70% this week is Washington State. There is one other area of concern, the drought along the Atlantic coast. We still see numbers ranging from 45 to 70%, very short to short, in all Atlantic coast states, from Georgia all the way up to Maryland and Delaware.
1: And what about here in the Midwest? Let's take a look at some topsoil moisture condition ratings there.
0: With respect to the topsoil moisture, that we have seen some declines recently in the Midwest. But among the Midwestern states, almost all of them still less than one-third, very short to short. Exceptions include Michigan, now jumping up to 48%, very short to short. And the western tier of the region, the Dakotas and Nebraska, all ranging from 45 to 70%, very short to short.
1: All right, again, that's USDA meteorologist Brad Rippey getting us up to date on topsoil dryness. And later on here in our afternoon program during the 1 o'clock hour, we'll hear some more from him on crop condition ratings and some pasture and rangeland condition ratings. So with your farm news update, I'm Danielle Drotzman.
2: Hello, this is Peg Kuster. I grew up in Rushville, Nebraska.
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1: 570 WNAX. 6:21 on a rainy Friday morning. Yeah. I mean, it's not a, you know, a soaker by any means, but it's a schmutzer. It's a bit of a schmutzer, I'd have to say.
2: Yeah, my drive-in was closer to soaker.
1: Really?
2: It was, yeah, I had to have the wipers on full bore.
1: Wow. That was intermittent.
3: Full Borman.
1: A full Borman, yes.
2: Yeah. There we go.
1: That's what happened. Steve Crawford live from the streets of Washington, D.C. yet still?
3: Yeah, it's a beautiful morning, I'll tell you.
1: Is it?
3: Oh, yeah.
1: The glow off the reflecting pool is shimmering?
2: It's flat.
3: No, they're over there yesterday. There's no water in the reflecting pool. And they've got a fence around it with a black tarp. So I guess so you can't see in.
1: Really?
3: But you can, because there's elevated areas that you can see in just easy, right? But
1: huh.
3: So.
1: Well, that's fun.
3: Yeah.
2: It's flat, I tell you.
3: Yeah. Got the black tarp.
1: Huh. Well, if you're in the tarp business, it must be a really good time right now. There's lots of tarps.
3: Well, I think it's the second black tarp, because I think they've had some wind, and the first black tarp kind of got ragged.
1: So we can't even get tarps right at this point, is what you're saying?
3: It's a new black tarp.
1: Okay. Yeah. All right. Well, that's nice. It is the Friday show, July 24th. It's not the last Friday in July. There's one more.
3: What?
1: Yeah, you get one more. Yeah. Yeah, the 31st next week. So Amelia Earhart Day today. It is also Cousins Day. Do you ever have early morning question? You ever have any hot cousins? You can't forbidden fruit. Can't have any of that, right?
3: What are you talking about?
2: That, man.
1: Hello. Do you realize where we live?
2: Sometimes
1: this part of the world?
2: You take a hard left sometimes.
1: Oh, come on. Come on. Come on.
3: Well, I can tell you this. The Crawford women with Crawford jeans, it's kind of tough on them. The Crawford men, mostly.
1: Right.
3: Look like,
1: handsome fellas.
3: Like cavemen men,
1: oh,
3: right?
1: Okay.
3: And so do the women.
1: Yeah. That's good stuff. I like that.
3: Yeah.
1: National Drive-Thru Day. All right, who has the best drive-thru? There's your bonus question.
2: You just wasted a perfectly good video, Scott.
1: What?
2: What was the best drive-thru? You would have had like all next week.
1: Trust me, I'll do it again. That's fine. We can, we'll rehash a lot of these subjects. In fact, I'm going to start looking at the pinnacle of video excellency over there in Des Moines and just start copying.

0: what they do. So who has the best drive-thru, by the way? Anyone?
1: I hate that question.
0: You do? Why?
2: Yeah, I don't like it either. I rarely go through a drive-thru. I don't know.
1: The best drive-thru is the one you're hungry for that day.
2: Yeah, there you go. I'm with Tim on that one.
0: Well, I would have to say it's the one that actually gives you hot food when you go through it.
2: Do you
0: that,
2: have trouble with getting hot food?
0: Yeah, I think through the drive-thru, that's where they, you know, if you, fries that were cold like 20 minutes ago, well, it's good to the guy in the drive-thru, you know. And I'm the guy that if I get bad, if they're cold, I'm going to ask for fresh fries.
2: Yeah, I don't remember having really an issue. I mean, it doesn't happen enough for me to even think about it.
0: Mm-hmm. I think I'll.
2: But evidently, you've had some bad experiences.
0: The last time we went to Wendy's in Sioux Falls, one of the Wendy's up there, I got a burger. It was late at night, I'll give you that. Maybe they don't have the highest quality staff working then. But it was cold. It was a cold burger. I ordered one of the Wendy's singles, you know, because big and beefy and always delicious and fresh and hot. Well, it was none of that. It was cold. I didn't care for that one bit. Although there was a line of people behind us, so I didn't go back. But, you know, especially at Wendy's, you're paying, I think it was $12 for a combo or something like that. Just give me a hot burger, you know. I don't know. That's not too much to ask, is it?
1: No.
0: For $12, by golly?
1: Nope, you're good. Ask away.
0: All right. So, I don't know. I'm trying to think of, you know, Culver's. Culver's has a pretty good drive-thru. Because they make everything fresh. Everybody's got to sit in line, and they give you that number, and you leave it on your rearview mirror, and then you're tooling down the highway with, you know, number 47 from Culver's on your mirror. But it always comes out hot and fresh there. I mean, and you pay a pretty penny for that, too, over at the Culver's. Let's see. National Tell an Old Joke Day today. Anybody have any old jokes?
1: I'm thinking.
0: Okay.
1: Yeah, the oldest one I have is the monkey joke.
0: What's the monkey joke?
1: Why'd the monkey fall out of the tree?
0: Why'd the monkey fall out of the tree?
1: It was dead. Why'd the second monkey fall out of the tree?
0: It was also dead.
1: Monkey see, monkey do.
0: Oh! Is there more?
1: There was a third monkey, and I can't remember what it was.
0: Oh.
1: I don't remember if it was fear of missing out or what.
0: It could be. All right. National Tequila Day. Ooh, we're going to play tequila later. National Thermal Engineer Day and a Pioneer Day today. Steve Crawford in Washington, D.C. has unleashed a new Washington, D.C. trip. Is that for next year, is what you're saying?
2: It's next summer. Next summer.
0: Okay.
2: Next summer. It's just, we do it a little bit differently next summer because we're also adding, a day trip to Gettysburg, then and visit the battlefield, and then spend the night in Gettysburg, and then and the following day, we stop off at Harper's Ferry, and then back to D.C. and fly home. So that's kind of an add-on to our D.C. next summer. So get a look at that at WNEXTrips.com.
0: That sounds pretty cool. Early morning question. I'll play along this from a listener this morning. In my class, four or five of the girls were my cousins, he says. Granted, they were fifth to seventh cousins. After like second or third cousins, don't you stop keeping track? I mean,
1: it depends on where you live.
0: I guess. He said, granted, they were fifth through seventh cousins, still related. He said, while not technically forbidden fruit, I still wouldn't, but yes, they were attractive. There, I said it, I had hot cousins. So, there you go. Well, you know, I look at it this way. These are the kids that you grew up with when you had to go to family, you know, whatevers. These were the ones that you had to hang out with. You know, you were kind of forced to do it. And I'm trying to remember. I don't think there were a lot of, you know, cousins that tripped my trigger, but you know, you hear the tales of the cousins that get married. There's a few of them around here, so it's good fodder, and at least somebody admitted that they had hot cousins. I mean, that's a bold statement right there, so there you go. It's time for the news. Bring on the news. Where's the news at? Hey there, news. I'm still trying to flush out what the intro should be, but that's all right.

0: Oh, you got that Caroline Leavitt over there at the White House. She says stuff for the president. She said that Trump's patience is running out with Senator John Thune as the U.S. Senate stalls on a proposed voting bill. What's the odds that John Thune survives this or not? He's not going anywhere, is he? He's in office for a while.
1: Thune says he doesn't have the votes. And, you know, Trump is like, well, you got to figure out a way to twist their arm to get their votes.
0: Mm-hmm.
1: You know, dig up something on them. Say, hey, you been messing with your cousins? I heard you're messing with your cousins. Yeah, you know?
0: That's only the southern legislators, right?
1: Yeah. Sometimes you got to, you know.
0: Mm-hmm.
1: Yeah.
0: Well, they're on hiatus now till September. They got like a month and a half off. So, you know, even if they somehow were able to get this voting bill across, how are they going to implement it? How's it going to be done? You know?
1: Yeah.
0: So we'll see where it goes. But Trump administration plans, we're back on the tariffs again, 10 to 12.5% tariffs on 60 trading partners, including the EU, starting today.
1: So this is a new kind of tariff thing?
0: All new, all exciting, new tariffs.
1: No, what I'm saying is I thought Congress could only, you know, bring about tariffs. I thought that was like a court ruling or something.
0: Right, but when you just do it, you know, who's going to stop you?
1: I don't know. I don't know.
0: Until it goes to court again.
1: You know, the court process is a long process. You know, you can get a lot done without a whole lot of movement in the court, right?
0: Wasn't there quick, speedy trials? Wasn't that the whole basis of the whole court system?
2: Well, yeah. It's one of the cornerstones, yeah.
0: Yeah. It doesn't seem to be quick and speedy lately, but, you know. The move reinstates broad duties struck down by the Supreme Court. Supreme Court! That wasn't just some court. It was the Supreme Court this year.
2: Also have to point out that speedy trials usually connotes to criminal trials.
0: Oh.
2: Civil law.
1: Right. Yeah.
0: Okay. So, the Supreme Court knocked that down, but this takes effect the same day the temporary 10% global tariffs expire. The worst thing is, the prices go up for everybody, but then we have to pay them back because we're still in the process of paying a lot of these, charged tariff folks, their money back. So,
1: when you pay them back, it doesn't go all the way back to the people who paid for the tariffs, which is you and I.
0: Right.
1: Yes. Well, actually, the companies that are being there, like, hey, this is not a bad deal.
0: This is like bonus money for them. So,
1: yeah.
0: Sioux Falls Mayor Christine Erickson has endorsed Governor Larry Roden. Hello, Larry.
3: Well, hello, Larry.
0: In the GOP runoff, which happens next Tuesday, Erickson.
1: On Tuesday.
0: Right. Yeah, Erickson says Roden is the right partner to keep Sioux Falls safe and affordable. Former Mayor Paul Tenhaken also backed Roden before leaving office. Roden faces Doden on Tuesday, July 28th.
1: Yeah. I have no idea how the vote's going to come out, but when you split the vote four ways in the primary, and then one guy has a little better than the rest of them, which happens to be Doden, and then you got, what do you get, 30%
0: yep.
1: of the vote? So then everybody's scrambling for the other 70%, and evidently that might be a softer spot for Roden rather than Doden.
0: Yeah, they've got
1: those other votes.
0: Quotes on, or the, 1.8 million that they're going to end up spending for the Doden camp, or the... I get them mixed up. I'm serious. I'm at this point where I get everything mixed up. Roden's... Go ahead. Roden's raised about $1.8 million. So.
1: When I think about it, Doden, big head.
0: Big head.
1: Roden, big hat.
0: Big hat. Okay.
1: Big head, big hat.
0: Because I was talking to the wife the other day and talking about some policy that one of them had, and she's like, no, he doesn't stand for that. It's the other guy. I'm like, oh, did I mix him up again? It's hard to keep up sometimes. I don't know. But the big election coming up here on Tuesday. And that's the only thing, right? There's nothing else we're voting on there, Tim. That's just one question.

0: right?
1: On Tuesday. Well, yeah, it's a runoff.
0: Yeah. All right. Just making sure. So we got to print up ballots for that one, too?
1: They're already printed, yeah.
0: Those should be a little easier than the other ones, I'd assume. Minnesota man who admitted to killing former House Speaker Melissa Hortman and her husband has been sentenced to two consecutive life terms in federal prison. Vance Bolter, 59, pled guilty in June to six federal counts for the Minneapolis area attacks that also critically wounded Senator John Hoffman and his wife, Yvette. The judge, John Tunheim, called it the longest sentence he's ever imposed, said it was deserved, though Bolter agreed to the plea so he wouldn't get killed in the death penalty. So the final sentence was two life terms plus 40 years, so he probably won't be up for parole anytime soon. T. Denny Sanford's estate is creating a foundation to continue his legacy of philanthropy. Sanford, who once said he wanted to die broke, still had about $2 to $3 billion in the bank when he cacked last week. That's a lot of money still to have. And you know, when you got $2 to $3 billion, it's hard to spend it because it just keeps growing, you know. Even with simple interest, you still do pretty well on that, don't you?
1: Yeah, you can.
2: Well, and you know, the credit cards that you throttle that, you know.
0: Right.
2: Yeah, that's real good. That's real good money right there.
0: Yeah, it ain't bad. His attorney says the money will fund the Denny Sanford Foundation for charitable use, with Sanford Health as the main beneficiary and other charities across the state also getting support. And some good news out of the town of Del Rapids. Well, at least they're clearing way for the new reconstruction of the Pins Bowling Alley there. Demolition underway there. Crews began downtown this week with 4th Street closures between Clark and Liddell. That was going on there. The city is urging drivers to follow posted signs and detours. Pins announced plans to rebuild on June 11th. So they will rebuild. And I hear it was not only a great bowling alley, but a very good restaurant, too. They had, like, breakfast buffets on the weekends and things like that. I like bowling alley food, by the way.
2: That's really nice that they're going to rebuild.
0: Yeah.
2: I mean, why I say that is because many times when something like that happens, and is it a Ma and Pa kind of organization?
0: Yeah. Right? Mm-hmm.
2: They're like, you know, Ma and Pa are just like, you know, I think we're just going to put the money in our pocket and retire.
0: Yeah.
2: That's what happens a lot. You know, because it's like, oh, all right, yeah, we'll just end it right now.
0: I think
2: and that they're going to go back in and you know, get after like that. Yeah, that's pretty nice.
0: I think they're probably, I don't know for sure what their ages are, but I'm guessing like 30s, 40s. So they're younger.
2: Oh, so they're younger.
0: Yeah. So hopefully everything goes well. And I'm not sure what the date is. Sometime maybe next year. I don't know. Yeah, bowling alleys with the fries and the burgers and everything they have, that's some of the best food you can find there. You just, you know, feel obligated to bowl if you go to a bowling alley.
2: Bowling alley food, that's like the best food ever, right?
0: It sure is.
2: Yeah.
0: Too bad they don't have a drive-thru, that's for sure. All right, 6:38 here. Weather-wise, we are looking at a chance of rain this morning, and that eventually should give way to sunny skies in about 88. 70 tonight, 100 tomorrow, 100 Sunday, 101 Monday. 96 Tuesday, 97 Wednesday, 97 Thursday. Well, what are you grunting about? You're not even, you'll be back here sometime, you know, for the Christmas holidays, right?
2: I'm feeling for you.
0: We're fine. This is great. It's summer. I don't understand
2: it. It's summer here too, and it's like 80.
0: Yeah.
2: Beautiful.
0: Well, we had a couple of days in the mid
2: for you.
0: We had a couple of days in the mid 70s. It was gorgeous.
2: Yeah.
0: And you know what? This weekend, it's going to be gorgeous because we love summer here in the five-state region, as far as you know. All right, more from Crawford, hopefully from Washington, D.C. We're going to take a break. Tim will have news for you next here on 570 WNAX.
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5: 6:42 here, 570 WNAX. I see the local CBS affiliate said Yankton got an inch 30 in the last 24 hours?
6: Our gauge said an inch 8.
5: Okay.
6: 800s. Yeah, so...
5: Well, they're the kings and queens of hyperbole up there, so...
6: Well, you know, I'm sure that somewhere in town, maybe someone got an inch 30, but here at the studios, we got 1.08.
5: That's still pretty impressive, though.
6: Yeah, it is.
5: You know,
6: it's a good rate.
5: I don't think we had nearly as much rain up there in the Sioux Falls metro area, so... So, got to take that rain when you can get it, and we got some last night. We'll tell you more about the forecast. Eventually, it should clear up and be sunny and kind of warm today. We'll do the full weather for you here in a bit. Tim's got the full news right now. What's happening?
6: I got a man and a woman from Pierre who got themselves in trouble out in the Rapid City area, and now they're going to be guests of the federal government. We'll tell you about that. And we talk about gambling from time to time. We've got some of the latest numbers from the National Indian Gaming Commission as to how much tribal casinos made in the past year, fiscal year 2025. Numbers are pretty impressive. We'll talk about it after we check in with Fox News.
7: News. I'm Chris Foster. New tariffs are in effect, replacing others expiring today.
8: Imports from 60 countries will face anywhere from 10 to 12.5% tariffs in response to what the Trump administration says are human rights abuse and distortive trade practices. The administration has relied on different authorities to maintain a tariff regime after the U.S. Supreme Court struck down so-called reciprocal tariffs in February.
7: Fox's Jared Halpern. President Trump says he's close to deciding whether to order a massive attack on Iran.
9: That, according to Axios, the outlet reports President Trump is considering a major escalation in the conflict with Iran. That warning comes amid a 13th consecutive day of attacks now completed on critical infrastructure and other assets.
7: Fox's Kevin Cork. All 11 people on board are rescued after a seaplane crash lands and burns in Washington state. 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
6: Yep, 570 WNAX News. Yeah, I forgot to turn my mic on. I'm just talking, thinking.

0: headphones weren't loud enough. I turned them way up, and then I realized the mic was off. So now I'm slightly deaf in one ear. It's 6:44, and if you can hear me, just raise your hand. Overcast skies, 66 outside right now. We've had rain overnight. We just talked about it. 1 inch, 8 hundredths in the gauge as of 6 a.m. this morning here at the studios. As far as the forecast for today goes, the clouds are going to continue and probably until mid-afternoon. The chance of rain should be tapering off in the next hour. There's a possibility of patchy fog out in open areas. If you're on the road, be aware of that. That should be burning off by 9. We'll see sunshine later today. Possible high could get up to around, we think, 88. Don't quote me on that, but we think 88. As far as the weekend goes, yeah, sunny, hot. That's the rule of thumb. 100 on Saturday, heat index up around 106 on Sunday, 100 again. And then Monday, we kick off the week with 101. We'll keep an eye on it. A pure man and woman are going to spend a combined 34 years behind bars for their roles in a methamphetamine trafficking operation in central and western South Dakota. Now, according to federal prosecutors, Brandon Hitt and Leticia Falcon conspired to distribute large quantities of meth in the Pier and Rapid City areas starting in 2024. Hitt was responsible for obtaining the meth. Falcon then transported the drugs from Texas to South Dakota and helped to distribute them. Authorities estimate that the conspiracy involved anywhere from 15 to 45 kilograms of methamphetamine. Prosecutors say that Hitt is also a convicted felon and illegally possessed firearms during that operation. He received a federal prison sentence of more than 26 years. Falcon was sentenced to over 8 years in prison. The case is part of a larger federal drug investigation. Five additional co-defendants are still awaiting trial. Those trials are scheduled to begin in November. And federal regulators say tribal gaming set a record in fiscal year 2025. Now, this comes from the National Indian Gaming Commission. Tribal casinos and gaming operations generated $46.2 billion in gross gaming revenue. That is up 5.3% from the prior year, an increase of $2.3 billion. The numbers cover 545 gaming facilities operated by 246 tribes across 29 states. Seven of the commission's eight regions reported year-over-year revenue growth. Gross gaming revenue measures the amount that's wagered by players minus winnings paid out, and it's the primary benchmark used by the commission to track exactly how the industry is performing. Officials say the continued growth highlights tribal gaming's expanding role in supporting both reservation communities and regional economies across the nation. 66 cloudy skies, still damp on the ground, nothing falling at the moment. From the WNAX newsroom, I'm Tim Borman.
1: The voice of the Midwest, 5

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1: Where'd that come from?
0: Where did what come from?
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6: Hello there. 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In early October, we're headed to Boston and we'll run around for 8 days in the New England states exploring fall foliage. And then in later October, we're headed to Atlanta so we can take in the glorious fall foliage of Georgia and the Carolinas. 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

0: Oh, I feel like I should know this song, and I don't.
1: Yeah. It's the Jayhawks. They have a new album out, but I came across this song just, it popped in my Spotify feed one day. And what's that?
0: I don't know. What was it?
1: It sounded like somebody's phone or something. No, it wasn't my phone. I got a notification from Krispy Kreme on mine.
0: I got a Snapchat from my daughter. The baby's keeping her up.
1: Oh. How's that going so far?
0: So far, so good.
1: That's good.
0: They're home. They slept for a while.
1: Yeah. They're going to need all the sleep they can get, that's for sure. Here comes the chorus on this song. That's a good tune. Let's give it a listen. Here we go. I'm gonna make you love me. Yeah, hey now. I'm gonna dry
0: your tears. This is one of those songs that really bugs me because it really sounds like I should know it, and yet everything that I hear is something I don't think I've ever heard
1: yeah,
0: before.
1: Yeah, I had it pop up on, like I said, on my Spotify list one day, and I'm like, that's a good song. It sounds familiar, but Jayhawks out of Minneapolis, I do believe. They've got a new album. They're out on tour. They're a pretty good band. I saw them open for Neil Young. That would have been a long, that would have been in the 90s, so... That was a pretty good show. Anyway, no Crawford right now. Hopefully he rejoins us so we can do rock talk. But we're segueing to country talk because I saw a disturbing number the other day. It said that country artist, I hate to use the word artist because he's not an artist. Country performer,
0: country
1: perhaps?
0: Country bumpkin.
1: Country bumpkin Jason Aldean.
0: Doesn't even have a real hat. He wears caps.
1: Yeah, yeah. And
0: he doesn't buy his own.
1: Have you know, he's had a lot of songs over the years, but do you know how many number one songs he's had on the country charts?
0: If he's had more than Elvis, I'm leaving.
1: I think he probably has. One of the stats I saw said he had, whatever his latest is,

0: number one, and I couldn't even tell you what it is. In fact, I can't tell one from another, you know, all of his songs, you know. Try that in a dirt road, John Deere Green Small Town, or whatever they're all called. And 35, they said. Then I looked online and said 31 number one hits. And it's like, you could line up $100,000 on a table, and I'll give you $20,000 to identify, you know, five Jason Aldean songs. I couldn't do it. I really couldn't. I think they all sound alike. And that, you know, that's kind of a lazy argument, but they do. They all sound the same. Dirt road truck, truck, dirt truck. He's got a deep voice, and he's just awful. He really is.
1: Okay.
0: Yeah.
1: I know this might be a bit of a flat take, but I don't think he's totally awful. I think there are more awful performers in current country than Jason Aldean.
0: I think it's probably just the amount you have to deal with. Because I think even Morgan Wallen's better than him, and I don't like Morgan Wallen one bit.
1: What I think is sad is that there are so few noteworthy performers in current country that mediocre performers get all the number ones.
0: Yeah. Yeah, that could very well be. Because, you know, Garth is, he's going to go back out on tour, and I'm kind of excited about that. I'd go see him again. But they're all fading away. Like Alan Jackson did his last show. He's been gone for a while. But Kenny Chesney has a new album out and did pretty, you know, the first song's done well. But all the old people are being put over here, and now we've got the younger ones. Ella Langley is huge right now in the country world.
1: Yeah, and there are people who say she's just a shill for the label.
0: Oh, really?
1: She's a front. You know, but I understand people love that 90s country, and it was so much more vibrant. The format was thriving in the 90s because at any given time you could have a Garth Brooks, you could have Alan Jackson, you could have Clint Black, you could have Rick Trevino,
0: you could have Marty Stewart, you could have Diamond Rio, you could have Confederate. There were so many.
1: Alabama was still out there doing stuff, and you could just, I mean, we've just went off the top of our head. You could name 25 to 30 artists that at any given time had a claim on going after number one. Now it's like, what do we got? We got Jason Aldean and Morgan Wallen and five guys you never heard of.
0: Luke Combs, and that's it. That's three, and Ella Langley. There you got four of them.
1: And Hardy, you know, and Jelly Roll, if they decide to do something or they're busy getting divorced, we don't know.
0: Yeah. Yeah, I know. It's just, I don't know. You know, I probably shouldn't complain about it too much, but I like to. Plus, it filled a segment. So, 67 right now here in Yankton. I was blown away that he's had that many songs, and I might know five. You know, if you had to, you know, if your life depended on it, you needed to name 10 Jason Aldean songs. I don't know. I don't know if even Mr. Country Music would even know that.
1: I think what's scary is I might hear them and go, oh, I think I've heard that before, but I don't know the name. Or I'd hear the name and go, yeah, that's a Jason Aldean song, but I've never heard it.
0: Yeah. Yeah, that could be it.
1: That's pretty sad.
0: Could be. Weather today. Patchy fog, some light rain. Otherwise, sunny later today. 88 for today's high. Clear, 70 tonight, 100 tomorrow. Heat index 106. 100 again on Sunday. 101 Monday. 96 Tuesday. 97 Wednesday. 97 Thursday. It's going to be warm for a while, so.
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0: It doesn't just raise the bar, it is the bar. It's 7 o'clock.
1: Not enough pain. I'm Chris Foster, Fox News. There have been 13 straight nights of airstrikes in Iran, and President Trump says he might order a major attack, telling Axios Iran has not received enough pain yet.
2: He is seriously considering restarting major combat operations in Iran, including strikes that would be bigger than the ones carried out in Operation Epic Fury. He says, I am considering a massive attack, bigger than ever before. I am close to making a decision. We are all set for it. Iran, though, has refused to capitulate despite the strikes. It rejected a U.S. ceasefire deal presented by Iraq. Iranian and Iraqi officials tell the New York Times. The sticking point was reportedly over the Strait of Hormuz. Tehran's not interested in a temporary deal that leaves that issue unresolved.
1: It's Fox's Madeline Rivera. As it was in 2024, immigration is shaping up to be a polarizing topic for voters in the midterm elections. Fox's Bill Malugin has more.
3: Now that the border's quiet, the conversation has shifted to what should be done about the millions of illegal immigrants already here. And some Democrats want immigration enforcement ended entirely. More migrant crime is back in the headlines. A Salvadoran illegal immigrant is now charged with felony hit and run, causing serious injury or death after police say he killed three people in a crash in North Carolina on Saturday, then tried to flee the scene. But new Fox News polling reveals Democrats are gaining serious ground on immigration after getting destroyed on the topic in 2024. When asked which party would handle immigration better right now, Democrats now have a 1-point lead over Republicans, 50-49%.
1: Republicans had an 8-point lead over Democrats on immigration in the Fox News polling in April. President Trump's replacing tariffs that expired today with new ones, 10-12.5% on imports from 60 countries accused of inadequately enforcing bans on goods produced by forced labor. America's listening to Fox News.
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1: They'll try again tonight. The White House Correspondents Association dinner in D.C. cut short when an armed man got to the hotel in April.
7: The Secret Service has investigated roughly 10,000 threat cases so far this year alone. That's a 40% increase compared to this time last year. And keep in mind, the Secret Service is gearing up for Friday's rescheduled White House Correspondents dinner. Nearly 3 months ago, the original dinner was cut short because a gunman targeted the event in an alleged attempt to assassinate President Trump and his top advisors at the Washington Hilton. Enhanced security measures will be in place for the second dinner, which will be held at Washington's Waldorf Astoria. There's also going to be airport-style screening for everyone attending Friday's dinner.
1: Fox's Christina Coleman. Trump administration is trying to keep utility costs down as data centers go up around the country. Fox's Jared Halpern at the White House.
8: President Trump's massive data centers are key to America winning the AI race.
9: It's hard to believe, but you need double the electricity that we have right now, maybe even more than that, to really fulfill what you want to do. We're leading China by a lot.
8: The Trump administration announced nearly 24 governors are joining a White House ratepayer protection pledge to ensure consumers are not impacted by higher utility bills.
9: We're insisting that AI data centers and big tech companies pay their own way.
8: But not all lawmakers are convinced. New York's governor, Democrat Kathy Hochul, signed a temporary data center moratorium. At the White House, Jared Halpern, Fox News.
1: Witnesses say a man yelled, "Allahu Akbar, God is the greatest," before stabbing two people near Central Park in New York City. The victims, an Asian man and a Jewish man wearing a yarmulke, are hospitalized in stable condition. Police found and arrested Raul Morales about an hour after the stabbings. Commissioner Jessica Tisch says the initial investigation suggests that mental health may have been a factor. but that detectives are working to determine a possible motive. I'm Chris Fox.

0: Foster. 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
2: And good morning. 5 minutes after 7, Friday morning, 67 outside, overcast skies. We've been rained on. Right now, it is not raining on us. There is still a very slight chance of a sprinkle or two. For about another half hour, 45 minutes after that, it should be moving out of the area. The clouds themselves are going to burn off probably early to mid-afternoon, and we're going to get up to around 88 today. Clear overnight, 69 for a low. Then looking at your weekend, sunny and hot on Saturday, 100 for a high. Heat index around 106, 74 the overnight low. Sunny and hot and 100 on Sunday. A slight chance of showers overnight Sunday night. Clear skies after those showers move out of the area. So we're talking like the early morning hours, 2, 3, 4 a.m. Look for a low of around 74. Then Monday, we start off the week sunny and hot. Once again, 101, the expected high on Monday. The record high on this date set in 1940, 111 degrees. And the record low, 52. That was in 1954. Yesterday, here at the studios, 79 was the high, 61 was the low, 1 inch and 0.08 of rain in the gauge as of 6 a.m. this morning over the past 24-hour period. Current temperatures around the region, 69 in Fargo, 66 in Jamestown. Twin Cities check in with 66. Fergus Falls has 67. In Iowa, Des Moines and Cherokee both are at 65. Sioux City at 66. Lincoln reports 67 and 65 in Ainsworth. And then across South Dakota, pretty consistent temps. 66 in Rapids, 65 in Pierce, 66 in Aberdeen, 65 in Brookings. The old hometown of Corsica, 67. Here at the WNAX studios, also 67 degrees. 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They will tell you how to buy it, how to sell it. They'll talk to you about it at Total Auctions and Real Estate. They're located in Sioux Falls. Sioux Falls police are investigating a series of smash-and-grab vehicle burglaries that left at least 10 vehicles damaged on Wednesday and 15 that have been hit so far this month. Police say the break-ins happened overnight near 18th and South 2nd. Suspects shattered windows, took property from parked vehicles. Among the items taken, a 9mm handgun. Sergeant Aaron Benson, the spokesperson for the Sioux Falls PD, says that the suspects appear to be two males dressed in dark clothing. Authorities estimate the latest round of vandalism caused about $2,000 worth of damage. One victim reported losing a purse containing identification, bank cards, and cash after thieves smashed a window to get inside her locked vehicle. Benson says that the theft of the firearm also highlights the risks of leaving your valuables inside of a vehicle, even when the doors are locked. Criminals, according to Benson, often target unlocked cars, but recent cases show that they are increasingly willing to break a window to gain access. No arrests have been made. The investigation continues. They're asking residents to review home security camera footage and contact the Sioux Falls PD or Crime Stoppers if you have any information. A Northwest Iowa man is now facing first-degree murder and attempted murder charges after authorities say he intentionally rammed a pickup truck into a UTV, causing a deadly crash. This happened earlier in the year. The Calhoun County Sheriff's Office says 21-year-old Jackson Stone Blum of Rockwell City was arrested on Wednesday in connection with the April 12th crash that happened near Lake City. Investigators say the incident followed a verbal altercation at a nearby residence. According to the Iowa State Patrol, the UTV carrying two men left the property. Blum allegedly followed them in a pickup before intentionally striking the UTV from behind at an intersection. 19-year-old Kyle Rath of Auburn was a passenger in the UTV. He was thrown from the vehicle and died at the scene. The driver, 21-year-old Roger King of Lytton, suffered serious injuries and was transported to a hospital in Des Moines. Court documents allege that Blum acted with premeditation and specific intent to kill Rath, and also he intended to cause King's death. Authorities say that Blum left the scene but was located several hours later. He is currently being held in jail pending an initial court appearance. If convicted of first-degree murder, he faces a mandatory sentence of life in prison without parole. The attempted murder charge carries a possible 25-year prison term. The state of South Dakota is putting more than $31 million into rural health care projects. Governor Larry Roden has awarded $31.5 million.

0: in rural strong grants. That money is coming through South Dakota's Rural Health Transformation Program. The money is going to support 28 projects. Now, those 28 were chosen from 79 eligible applications across 20 different health systems. State officials say the grants are aimed at improving access to care, modernizing technology, strengthening the rural health workforce, and also expanding care coordination. Some of the funded projects focus on maternal health, tribal communities, and other priority populations where access to services can be limited by distance, staffing, or cost. The state says that the grant contracts are going to be posted publicly through OpenSD, once they are finalized. And former Iowa Governor Terry Branstad is talking about the current governor's race and some of the topics that the candidates are facing. He says that he opposes using eminent domain to build the proposed Summit Carbon Solutions pipeline, arguing that private property rights have to be protected. Both of the major candidates for governor have taken similar positions against the use of eminent domain for that project. Now, Branstad says eminent domain should only be used as a last resort, but he maintains that the pipeline remains important to the economy of the state and the future of the state's ethanol industry. Branstad, it is important to note, previously served as an advisor to Summit Carbon Solutions and says that he has also invested in the company. Now, weighing in on that governor's race, Branstad did point out he backed Congressman Randy Feenstra in the Republican primary, but he says he is now fully supporting the Republican nominee, Zach Lane. And he offered some advice to the candidate moving forward.
1: Go everywhere around Iowa. Go to all the celebrations and county fairs that he can. It's a big state, 99 counties. But I think he needs to go to every county and he needs to really tell his story.
0: Now, Branstad also criticized Democratic candidate Rob Sand. Sand is currently making his own tour of all 99 Iowa counties ahead of the general election in November. Overcast skies, 67 degrees on your Friday morning. From the WNAX newsroom at 12 minutes after the hour, I'm Tim Bortman.
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0: 7:21 here, 570 WNAX, a band called Death Cab for Cutie, and a song called Little Bribes, song about Las Vegas. One of the many destinations we have on the list of things you'll find at WNAXtrips.com. Now, that one's a pretty cool trip, Crawford, because you get to go watch some football, right?
1: When we go to Las Vegas, yeah, I think that's, what, early October. Whenever the Chiefs play the Raiders, I'm pretty sure that's early October.
0: Right.
1: That gives us a good excuse to go to Las Vegas, right? Chiefs and Raiders, and we stay at a, nice hotel. The MGM Grand Casino right across from New York, New York. It's a very nice location. 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
0: Viva Steve Crawford. There you go. All right. Check that out among the many other things. And are we sold out on the first weekend of the Vikings?
1: Yeah, the Packers, Vikings, that's sold out.
0: Okay.
1: And folks are now... Our Vikings trips generally sell out chronologically. That's just kind of the way it goes.
0: Mm-hmm.
1: And now we're seeing a surge in game two against the Dolphins, which I think is the weekend of October 6th. So if you want to go see the Vikings a home game against the Miami Dolphins, that's the next one up. Get signed up. Again, at WNEXtrips.com.
0: A lot of the games are backloaded toward the end of the season because just kind of the way the schedule came out, I guess, isn't it?
1: Yeah, it was kind of that way last year, too.
0: Yeah, so.
1: Which, especially when you're, a lot of folks, they like to go in September and October. But, the best time to go to Minneapolis for a football game is when it's cold and when it's a little snow coming down, and that's fun right there. That's great.
0: Sure.
1: Enjoy that.
0: All right.
1: And by the way, we've been doing these for, 12 years maybe?
0: Yeah.
1: 12, 13 years. There's only been one time that we were unable to go because of weather.
0: I think
1: one time in like 12 or 13, 14 years. So, it's fine. It doesn't happen. It happened one time ever.
0: Yeah,
1: well, other than the Metrodome collapsing. But we were already there.
0: that wasn't our fault. Yeah.
1: That wasn't.
0: Yeah. So. All right.
1: Speaking of which, did you see the new renderings for the for a new Chiefs stadium? Did you see that?
0: No.
1: they're all over the place.
0: Uh-huh.
1: The Chiefs are looking at building a new stadium and being in it by 2031.
0: Wow.
1: Which would mean only five more seasons at Arrowhead is what they're talking about. So I know what people paid for the sea license.

0: when Minneapolis, you know, when the Vikings, you know, got the new stadium. And by the way, this is the 10th year at the new stadium this year.
1: Isn't that crazy? Yeah.
0: This is the 10th year. So anyway, seat licenses. That's the amount of money that you have to pay just to have the right to pay for your tickets.
1: Which is insane, I think. Yeah.
0: Well, I mean, it's what a wonderful moneymaker.
1: Yeah.
0: It basically paid off the Wilfs side of to pay for, you know, the stadium, their part, right? So they didn't have to pay anything.
2: Oh, that reminds me, Steve, we do need your check for your seat license for the seat across from Scott.
0: Yeah.
2: For the partial season.
0: There you go. Yeah.
1: Well, and the sick thing about it is that cost never goes away, because if you want to sell your seats, you need to recoup that, so you got to charge the people that you want to get tickets to, right?
0: No, don't get too far into this now.
1: Okay.
0: So you can imagine in 2031, when the fact that the Chiefs have done quite well in the last 10 years, right?
1: Mm-hmm.
0: It's going to be way higher than what it was for the Vikings
1: right
0: 10 years ago,
1: yep.
0: right?
1: Yeah.
0: So I'm guessing that my seats that I have with the Chiefs, my guess is they're going to want $15,000 per seat.
1: Sure.
0: For the seat license.
1: Do you have a seat and license fund for that?
0: Yeah. Well, that's here nor there.
1: Right.
0: What I'm saying is, you may have to plunk down $20,000 or $30,000 just for the right to purchase tickets.
1: Right.
0: Which is just insane,
1: mm-hmm.
0: right?
1: I agree. Yeah.
0: And so these are the issues that people, you know, big Chiefs fans are like, oh yeah, I love this. We're going to get a new stadium. Yeah. And then when they find out what a seat license is, because most people don't, because the Chiefs have never had one,
1: mm-hmm.
0: they're going to find that out and they're going to be like, oh my God, no way. And it'll be. And the thing is, by then, 5 years down the road, Patrick Mahomes is going to be gone.
1: Right.
0: Right. Reed, the coach, he's going to be gone.
1: Yeah.
0: It's going to be, and they're going to probably go back to being, you know,
1: mediocre at best.
0: 5-12, right?
1: Yeah.
0: So it'll be interesting to see how things work out. I'm pretty certain that I will not be purchasing the seat license.
1: Oh.
0: Well, I mean, it's not all bad. Now, listen, it's not all bad. Here's why.
1: Okay.
0: It's almost like an investment. Because the seat licenses I have with the Vikings are worth quite a bit more than what I paid for them.
1: Sure.
0: Originally. In fact, I've already sold the original ones and bought new ones because I moved to better seats.
1: Yeah, because you know, you're swimming in it. You're swimming in it over there.
0: It's like an investment.
1: Yeah, I know. Nice job.
0: So that's the same. So then you got to make that determination, you know, with the Chiefs. But I'm just guessing that they've had their run, and it will have never been better than in your rearview mirror. So.
1: Mm-hmm. Is the new stadium covered?
0: Yeah.
1: It is.
0: Yeah.
1: So that
0: it's covered in a
2: roof.
0: A roof you can see through.
1: Oh, okay. I see.
2: Plastic.
1: Yeah. Well, kind of like.
0: I don't think it's not plastic. It's a certain high tech something or another. I can't remember what that word was.
2: Saran wrap.
0: That's why I was hesitating.
1: Yeah, there you go. Like the Viking Stadium.
0: Saran wrap.
1: You can see through the Vikings, the roof of the Viking Stadium. So
0: yeah.
1: Okay.
0: Some of it you can. Yeah.
1: All right. Well, that's pretty cool. All right. Well, welcome to Kansas City Sports Talk Radio. Here we've been discussing the new stadium.
0: And by the way, we've got a getaway. You see the Chiefs against the Broncos week one, Monday Night Football.
2: I knew there'd be a tie-in somewhere.
1: Look at that.
0: You want to go? We've got a lot of people signed up on that.
2: And hurry up and sign up now before you can't go to Arrowhead anymore.
1: Yeah.
0: That's true.
1: Because wasn't Arrowhead the place, the premier place, one of the best stadiums in the NFL? Well, and they're just
0: it already is. It is right now. It's the best experience of all the NFL stadiums I've been to. It is the best experience you can find.
1: Yeah.
0: However, owners always want more. Mm-hmm. It doesn't make enough money for them.
1: Yeah.
0: That's why the new stadium.

0: That's what makes the world go round, the endless pursuit of the money.
1: They will say, right over the loudspeaker, the greatest stadium in the world. Oh, yeah, but we're gonna tear this one down and build a new one.
0: For now. So are they going to call it New Arrowhead, or do they have a name?
1: I don't know.
0: All right, we'll see. All right, did you know time? And to our Canadian neighbors to the north, we want to say sorry up there, because, you know, they've got new tariffs and all kinds of stuff. But did you know that Canadians say sorry so often that a law was passed in 2009 declaring that an apology can't be used as evidence of guilt in a court of law? Yeah. Because they say sorry a lot up there. Sorry about that.
1: Yeah, we had an ops manager in the building when I first got there, who said sorry, and I'm like, "What the hell is that?"
0: Was he from Canada?
1: He was from like northern Minnesota.
0: Oh well, it's close, bordering. So
1: sorry
0: what? About that.
1: What is that?
0: Yeah, where's that guy now?
1: Yeah,
0: somewhere on a boat.
1: I think he's in Utah.
0: Oh, okay. Now I know who you're talking about. I don't know if I've ever met him. I'm friends with him on Facebook, but that's about it. So, yeah. So, Canada, we're sorry about everything that's going on with you right now. As we prep for a little thing we call news, here come the news.
1: He was the only boss I ever had, and he was my boss for, I don't know,
0: right,
1: about 10 months. He was the only boss that I was ever able to bully.
2: I find that hard to believe.
0: No, not you. I can't believe it. Oh, man.
2: I think you can bully anyone you put your mind to.
0: Yeah.
1: No, that I would bully.
0: Oh, that you
1: would.
0: Okay.
2: Oh.
0: So.
2: It was possible. You just.
1: I don't know.
2: Okay.
0: Is that why he left then? Because of all the bullying?
1: I don't know.
0: Okay. In the news this morning, a friend of the show and a friend of. Tim and myself, because he spent some time in Corsica. Dave Bordawek retiring next year after 30 years of leading the South Dakota News Media Association. He's been known for advocating authentic local journalism, open government, and rural newspapers. Under his leadership, more than 100 print outlets published statewide, reaching nearly half the state's population. Corsica Globe's still around, isn't it?
2: The Globe is still around.
0: Yeah. He used to run that, didn't he?
2: Yeah.
0: Yeah.
2: I think they took it over from Fred Brookelman.
0: Yeah.
1: A lot of consolidation out there, isn't there?
0: Yeah, I don't know if there is in the small towns. There is in, you know, the major cities and things like that. But the small town newspapers are still run by small town folk a lot of the time.
2: You'll find someone who owns like two or three of the small town papers, but each paper maintains its own identity. Yeah. They try to.
0: Well, you got a garbage truck going by, or what's going on there?
1: The city bus.
0: Oh, I see. I see. So we congratulate Dave and hope he enjoys his last year of running the South Dakota News Media Association. Oil prices surging now above $100 a barrel with the war in Iran and all that fun stuff. It's up to about $4 again, $3.99 in Sioux Falls at certain spots. Now, I go to Circle K because they gave out 20 cents off a gallon cards earlier in the spring. So I've been using that. And then they have a couple other discounts. So on the E15, I've been averaging about $3.24 a gallon, which is pretty good considering everything else is up near $4 again. But I'm sure it won't be long before that goes up too. Daniel Siad, he was a modeling scout with ties to Jeffrey Epstein. They found him dead in Paris on Monday. Yeah, I'm sure. Oh, you know, I'm sure it was just natural causes. You know, nothing to see here, right? That's according to French prosecutors. An autopsy planned to determine cause of death. His name appeared 2,000 times in the Epstein files. French media report that at least five women accused him of rape and human trafficking. He said, "I'm not big into that. I'm not a big raper. I'm not a big human trafficker," I think is what his statement was. His lawyer said that he was never formally the subject of judicial proceedings. But 2,000 times in the Epstein file, it's probably not good.
1: Yeah. How many times were you in there?
0: I don't think any. Yeah.
1: Oh.
0: Yeah, they didn't talk about fat guys or something in there.

0: Pair man and woman sentenced to a combined 33 years in federal prison for meth trafficking. Boy, the kids love the meth, don't they, Tim?
1: Yeah, it's a big thing.
0: It's kind of a big thing.
2: There's
0: big
2: better ways to make a living.
0: Yeah. Brandon Hitt got 26 years. Letitia Falcon got 8 years for moving 15 to 45 kilograms of meth from Texas to South Dakota. Five co-defendants also faced trial in November. Minnehaha County deputies and the Sioux Falls Humane Society removed a large number of dogs and some chickens from a Renner, South Dakota residence Wednesday during an animal welfare check. I'm not sure if the chickens were in the house too, Tim. Did you hear?
1: You know, the way I read it one time, it looked like they were, and then the next time they were just in the yard.
0: Is there such a thing as house chickens?
1: I'm sure there are.
0: Yeah.
1: They are not people you want to know.
0: No, probably not. Morningside University over there in Sioux City proposing to acquire Lewis Park and Lewis Park Pool to build a baseball field. The project would require closing Sioux Trail and Laurel Avenue. City officials are seeking commentary on this. Coming up on August 16th, residents can hear details and share feedback. So you can just buy the pool? Hey, let the kids swim there. Where are you going to swim now?
2: My guess is more people might use the pool than want to go to a Morningside baseball game.
0: Maybe.
2: I mean, who wants to go to a Morningside baseball game?
0: Yeah.
1: My guess is...
2: How many have you been to, Big Scott?
0: Parents and relatives of Morningside baseball players, I would assume. Right? Maybe. What were you going to say, Tim?
1: I was just going to say my guess is knowing what kind of money makers pools are, the city probably is like, yeah, let's sell it. Unload it.
2: Right, yeah. And
1: it's
2: a big drain. They are a money drain, but they're also a community good.
0: Yeah. What, you don't like pools? You're against pools now, Tim? What?
1: I, having been in city government, if you could sell the pool, sell it.
0: Wow. Is it just such a liability risk? And
1: Between the liability and the expense, and something that is always breaking down in the filters, and having to make sure you have enough chlorine, and then trying to get enough people who are trained to know how to run everything, and finding lifeguards, and getting it staffed, and having it open for people to pay $1.50 to come swim and gripe about the fact that $1.50, I should only pay 60 cents. Wow. It's like we're already, you know.
2: When I was a kid, it was a quarter.
1: We're making like 30% of what we have to pay to run the dumb thing, and you want to pay 60 cents. No, go swim in the ditch.
0: Jeez. So, kids, have a fun time this weekend when it's 100 degrees outside.
1: There's a reason I'm no longer in city government.
0: Sounds like it. And finally, for you here this morning,
3: I'm Johnny Cash.
0: Little music to go with it here. Kudos to the Pizza Ranch. The Pizza Ranch delivered one of its biggest orders ever to the Sioux Falls prison. 360 pizzas, 150 dessert pizzas. Oh, dessert pizzas. And 1,300 chicken wings. Inmates had used money earned at the prison to buy the food with parts
2: just
0: of
2: the wings.
0: What's that?
2: Just the wings?
0: No, 360 pizzas, 150 dessert pizzas, and 1,300 wings.
2: Yeah, that's what I'm saying. 1,300 wings. What'd they do with the thighs and the legs?
0: Oh, I see what you're saying. Well, you can order wings there too. Huh. They didn't order chicken dinners the way it sounded. Inmates used money they earned at the prison to buy the food, part of the money going to charity. The Department of Corrections says the fundraiser is expected to raise about $1,200 for the Voices Against Cancer. And they had a pizza party down at the prison. Huh. That's pretty cool, isn't it?
2: Oh, that's nice.
0: Yeah. So there you go. All right, 7:39. We're going to take a quick break here. Are you coming back or are you done?
2: We'll see what happens. Okay.
0: All right, well, if you're here, we'll pick up the phone. Steve Crawford live from Washington, D.C. this morning on a WNAX trip. 68 now and heading for hot weather today, 88 and hundreds for the weekend. We'll tell you more. Tim will have news. Much more coming up here on 570 WNAX.

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2: Hot dog buns. 743 here, 570 WNAX. Talking on the TV about having an AI kill switch. I think that's a good idea.
3: You heard the story came out yesterday, didn't you?
2: I did not.
3: They were testing a new AI program that they had put together. It could be given directions and then operate autonomously and operate on those directions.
2: And then punch somebody right in the face or what?
3: No, it escaped from whatever the testing thing was that they had. It got out into the wild.
2: Oh, no.
3: And hacked into other systems before they found it and killed it and stopped it. And they were like, okay, one, we don't know how it got out. Two, it took the orders we gave it and just carried it even further.
2: Yeah.
3: And was doing things that were naughty.
2: Yeah, this isn't going to end well, I can tell that. Yeah, get to work on that kill switch. Let's go on that one.
3: Yeah, so Skynet had to you know, roll it back.
2: Yeah. I think Skynet is going to be way too lazy, though. And I think they're going to get addicted to Twinkies and Doritos, kind of like me. So hopefully that's the case. We'll see what happens. What's happening in the news? Tim will tell you.
3: Yeah, it's got electrolytes. Things that we're going to be looking at. We've got a man from Dupree who is going to be a guest of the federal government for the next decade plus a couple of years. We'll tell you why. And a fella in Lincoln stole some money from a woman who was in a car crash. I can't even fathom. I'll just tell you the numbers after we check in with Fox News.
4: Fox News, I'm CJ Papa. President Trump attends the rescheduled White House Correspondents' Dinner tonight that was derailed by an assassination attempt back in April. Fox's Jackie Heinrich was sitting just a few feet away from the president.
5: The event tonight is going to have some new security measures. Some of those new measures include mandatory guest registration for everyone attending. It will pre-vet everyone in that room who will have to show a QR code to get in. There will also be only one entrance.
4: U.S. military pounding locations inside Iran again, but Iran...
6: It rejected a U.S. ceasefire deal presented by Iraq. Iranian and Iraqi officials tell the New York Times. The sticking point was reportedly over the Strait of Hormuz. Tehran's not interested in a temporary deal that leaves that issue unresolved.
4: Fox's Madeline Rivera reporting. 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
3: WNAX News. Good morning. 7:45 Friday, the 24th of July. 67 outside on our way to a high of 88 today. Clouds are going to be slowly burning off. We'll see sunshine by early afternoon. Winds out of the south 5 to 10 overnight. Clear skies, 69 the low. Then the weekend, toasty, warm, sunny, hot Saturday. 100 with the heat index up around 106. Overnight lows 74. Sunday, sunny, hot 100. There is a slight chance of showers and thunderstorms overnight Sunday night. I mean, very slight, 20% around the midnight hours. Look for a low of 74. Then Monday, we kick off the week with sunshine, hot 101, the expected high. Once again, 67 right now at your WNAX studios. A man from Dupree is going to spend the next 12 years in federal prison for a fatal stabbing on the Cheyenne River Sioux Reservation. 27-year-old Graydon Bluearm was sentenced in federal court after he pled guilty to voluntary manslaughter in the death of another. In addition to the prison term, he's also going to be serving some supervised release after he gets out from behind bars. According to the U.S. Attorney's Office, the incident happened on June 3rd of 2025 at a residence in Dupree. Prosecutors say Bluearm had been asked to leave the home. He later returned, bringing 9.

0: Waves along with him. Following an argument, he stabbed the victim in the abdomen. That victim later died as a result of his injuries. He was indicted by a grand jury in September of 2025, entered a guilty plea in April of this year. U.S. Attorney Ron Parsons announced the sentence, which was handed down on July 13th. Following the sentencing, Blue Arm was remanded to the custody of the U.S. Marshal Service to start serving his prison term. Okay, now this one. A man from Lincoln, Nebraska is accused of stealing $48,000, almost $48,000 worth of insurance money that was intended for a woman whose vehicle was totaled in a car crash. Now, according to court documents, the woman was owed $47,877 after an August 2025 auto accident. She didn't have a phone or an email account. She provided the man's email address to the insurance company so she could get communication about the claim. Investigators say the company sent a payment electronically using banking information supplied by the suspect through the email. When the woman asked whether the money had arrived, he says, nope, never got it. A search warrant for his email account uncovered records showing that the payment was issued and transferred in August of last year. A review of financial records shows more than $48,000 worth of withdrawals and purchases over the following months, including transactions at ATMs and casinos. The man was arrested Monday after a traffic stop revealed an outstanding warrant. Officers reportedly found casino player reward cards in his possession. Now, not only is he charged with the minor traffic incident, he's also charged with felony theft involving more than $5,000. Bond was set at $15,000. Court appearance scheduled for August 8th. If he went to gambled away the $48,000, he probably could have paid his bond. Okay, that's math that you're not supposed to do. We've got overcast sky, 67 degrees on your Friday morning from the WNAX newsroom. I'm Tim Borman.
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0: 570 WNAX. Should have been
1: me. But it was you.
2: But it was you.
0: There's no place for this song on the radio anymore. I don't know. You know, it's because you got the new country, you got the old country, you got. Oldie stations have now shifted from like 60s and 70s to 80s. I know a friend of mine runs an oldie station. I'm like, you should do like a super 70s, you know, disco weekend. And he's like, they're not interested.
1: We only have 200 songs in our repertoire.
0: The company is no longer interested in the 1970s because testing shows that people like the 80s music. Oh, people love the 80s music.
1: Yes.
0: But, you know,
1: they do.
0: I just, you know, maybe talk to the people that listen to your station instead of the, you know, upper management. I don't know. This is neither here nor there at this point. But I'm just saying, you know, talk to the people. We talked to the people here. We want to thank everybody who wrote in. We've had over,
1: that's right,
0: you know, quite
1: over 200 responses.
0: Yeah.
1: Good, bad, and we've taken it all.
0: Yep.
1: And trust me, some of the bad are bad.
0: Yeah. But, you know, that's why you put it out there. And we want everybody to be brutally honest. Or a lot of it was, you know, very good, positive stuff. But we always, you know, have some self-reflection. And then we have you help us with it. So we appreciate all the surveys that were filled out. And there'll be some tweaks, little tweakies coming up, you know.
1: Yes, and we'll, you know, we'll do our best to... Mm-hmm. To try and remedy things that bother some people.
0: Yep.
1: And some things we probably won't remedy.
0: Yep. One thing that does not need any tweaking, it's the professional market reports from, of course, Danielle. And she is up next year. All right, after we visit with Jim Wooster, Markets Live at 55, coming up here on 570 WNAX.
3: Good poem day, morning, everybody. 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

0: Reports with South Dakota Poet Laureate in his own mind, Jim Wooster doing the jabbering. Summertime, and yeah, it can get just a little bit warm. We've already had some summer, ain't that how it's supposed to be? 95 and southwest winds and high humidity. The weather folks have added for us to comprehend a thing they call a heat index. Will it never end? I know it gets a little tough during long, hot summer days. Boredom can become the norm, whether in your work or play. Whenever it gets unbearable and I want to gripe and moan, I think about the days when I was young at home. No air conditioning at that time. Heck, we didn't even have a fan. There were not a lot of shade trees in that Lyman County land. Slept two brothers in one bed each night, a terrible fight about who would lie by the windowsill on those hot, breathless nights. I recall the coolness finally came just a bit before the sun, and then Dad's holler, "Hey, come on, get up, let's go. There's lots of work to be done." So now we cool our homes and cars. Most places where we toil, we use a various pickleball to place to run and sweat and boil. You know what, though? It'll soon be cold, another New Year's Eve, and the winds will blow and the snow will come, and we'll all gripe and freeze. As always, we should keep in mind as we ponder Mother Nature's strain, in this Midwest, you wait a bit, I guarantee it's going to change. Okay, that's going to do it. Have yourself a good weekend. I'm going to talk to you Monday.
1: And a good morning. It's time now for your Live at 55, and this update is being brought to you by Steffes Group. Taking a look here at some livestock comments from yesterday's trade. Traders were covering some of their short positions ahead of the cattle on feed report that will be released today. It did not seem to make much of a difference that cash cattle traded lower, as that was not really the focus. The reality of lower cash may have an influence later today or at the beginning of next week. Southern live cattle traded as much as $8 lower, while dress cattle traded $12 to $15 lower. Box beef prices again closed lower, with choice down 63 cents and select down $1.82. Looking at the hog market from yesterday, they closed mixed on Thursday as traders assess whether fundamentals will continue to support the market. Packers were aggressive with the National Daily Direct afternoon hog report up $1.06, increasing the weighted average price to $102.14. Pork cutout values were increased 98 cents. Lower supplies of market-ready hogs, lower weights, and strong demand have been working together to support the hog market. And taking a quick look at some grain numbers from overnight trade here before we open up the morning at 8:30. September corn, that was down 5.5 cents at 458.5. December down 6 cents at 481.5. August soybeans down 2 cents at 1235.5. September down 4 cents at 1227. Soybean meal, August up 40 cents at 330.30. Soybean oil, August down 93 points at 74.66. Chicago wheat, September down 21.75 at 674.5. Kansas City wheat, September down 19.25 at 740.5. Minneapolis wheat, September down 19.75 at 710.25. And your oat trade, September down 3.5 cents at 329. And that is a quick look at your markets before we open at 8:30. And this update's been brought to you by Steffes Group. For WNAX, I'm Danielle Drotzman.
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5: Coming up about 8 o'clock here, 570 WNAX. Kind of dark and dreary out there this morning. We've had rain showers over an inch overnight. Some people say we had an inch 30. Some people say we had an inch 08.
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8: I am close to making a decision. We are all set for it. Iran, though, has refused to capitulate despite the strikes. It rejected a U.S. ceasefire deal presented by Iraq. Iranian and Iraqi officials tell the New York Times. The sticking point was reportedly over the Strait of Hormuz. Tehran's not interested in a temporary deal that leaves that issue unresolved.
9: It's Fox's Madeline Rivera. As it was in 2024, immigration is shaping up to be a polarizing topic for voters in the midterm elections. Fox's Bill Malugin has more.
10: Now that the border is quiet, the conversation has shifted to what should be done about the millions of illegal immigrants already here. And some Democrats want immigration enforcement ended entirely. More migrant crime is back in the headlines. A Salvadoran illegal immigrant is now charged with felony hit and run, causing serious injury or death after police say he killed three people in a crash in North Carolina on Saturday, then tried to flee the scene. But new Fox News polling reveals Democrats are gaining serious ground on immigration after getting destroyed on the topic in 2024. When asked which party would handle immigration better right now, Democrats now have a 1-point lead over Republicans, 50-49%.
9: Republicans had an 8-point lead over Democrats on immigration in the Fox News polling in April. President Trump's replacing tariffs that expired today with new ones, 10-12.5% on imports from 60 countries accused of inadequately enforcing bans on goods produced by forced labor. America's listening to Fox News.
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14: Well, Democrats coming together tomorrow in Maine for their convention. Democrat Troy Jackson could be the choice of the 601 delegates to replace Graham Plattner, who won the Senate primary but dropped out over sexual assault allegations, which he has denied. Jackson, a former state Senate president, ran for governor of the primary in June, won the unofficial support of delegates during last weekend's delegate selection meetings. The workaround from President Trump and his tariff team. Fox's Jared Halpern at the White House.
15: Imports from 60 countries will face anywhere from 10-12.5% tariffs in response to what the Trump administration says are human rights abuse and distortive trade practices. The new tariffs will replace a temporary worldwide 10% tariff expiring Friday. The administration has relied on different authorities to maintain a tariff regime after the U.S. Supreme Court struck down so-called reciprocal tariffs in February. President Trump is now using what's called Section 301 of the Trade Act of 1974 that allows the president to impose import taxes and other sanctions against countries determined to have engaged in unjustifiable, unreasonable, or discriminatory trade practices. At the White House, Jared Halpern, Fox News.
14: Top brass at the Democratic National Committee meet today to consider their early primary calendar in the run-up to the 2028 presidential election. South Carolina and Nevada are said to be the leading contenders as Democrats want to diversify the voters who choose the nominee in the early states. Hurricane Fausto, a Category 2 storm in the Pacific, that from the National Hurricane Center, which says it's expected to approach the Hawaiian Islands next week. It's about 1,600 miles east of Hilo on the Big Island. Max sustained winds are around 100 miles per hour. And more than 1.6 million dozen shell eggs sold in Texas, Oklahoma, Arkansas, Louisiana, New Mexico, and Mississippi voluntarily recalled over potential salmonella contamination. I'm CJ Papa, and this is Fox News.
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5: And good morning, 8:05, Friday morning, overcast skies, 68 outside, going to get up to around 88 this afternoon. The sprinkles, pretty much out of the area. Clouds going to remain through probably early afternoon. We should see some sunshine peeking through a little.

0: bit later today. Clear, 69, the low tonight. Sunny, hot tomorrow, 100. Heat index up around 106. Look for an overnight low of 74. Sunny, hot, 100 on Sunday. A slight chance, 1 in 5, of a shower over the midnight hours on Sunday night into early Monday morning. 74 the low, 101 the high on Monday. By Tuesday, 96, 97 on Wednesday. We'll keep an eye on that forecast, let you know if it changes. Again, 68 at the WNAX studios. An Arkansas man is in custody after Sioux Falls police say a gun was fired during an argument in the Empire Mall parking lot. This happened Tuesday night. According to the Sioux Falls PD, several callers reported two males arguing outside a parked vehicle around 7 o'clock in the evening. During the argument, one of them pulled out a handgun and fired a shot. Now, both of the men then got into the same vehicle and left. Police say a witness recorded part of the incident. Another one gave officers a photo of the vehicle as shell casing was found at the scene. Making use of traffic cameras in the real-time information center, officers tracked the vehicle to a business near West Russell Street in North Kiwanis. Two males, matching the descriptions of the witnesses provided, were detained. Police say they found a handgun inside the vehicle that matched the caliber of the casing. 21-year-old Javon Smith of Little Rock, Arkansas, was arrested for reckless discharge of a firearm and contributing to the delinquency of a minor. Why? Well, because the other guy in the vehicle, the one that he was arguing with that they then buddied up and drove away together, was a juvenile. Police are not releasing any additional information. No injuries or damage were reported as a result of that incident. A statewide group in Iowa that's advocating for lower taxes is launching a campaign to try and win voter approval of a proposed amendment to the state constitution that would make it harder to raise state income tax. The proposal is on the November general election ballot. It would require a two-thirds supermajority vote in the state legislature before lawmakers could increase income taxes on individuals or corporations. Currently, they only need a simple majority vote. Chris Hagenow is the president of Iowans for Tax Relief. He says the amendment is designed to make tax increases a last resort when lawmakers are making state budget decisions. The organization has launched an information campaign and a website. That website is MakeTaxHikesHarder.com. All one word, Make Tax Hikes Harder. The main goal, to raise voter awareness ahead of the election. The amendment reached the ballot after it won approval twice from the Republican-controlled state legislature. Supporters say it would protect taxpayers and also help preserve recent tax cuts. Governor Kim Reynolds has publicly endorsed the proposal, saying taxpayers need protection from future tax increases.
1: I think my record would indicate that I align on the side where we need to do everything we can to not raise taxes on people, and it should be a very high threshold before we ever implemented a tax increase.
0: Now, Democrats argue that the amendment would make it more difficult for lawmakers to respond to economic downturns or budget shortfalls. It would potentially, according to them, limit the state's flexibility during a fiscal emergency. Voters across the state are going to have the final say at the polls come November. And the public universities of South Dakota are going to expand their push when it comes to artificial intelligence. The South Dakota Board of Regents approved four new AI degree programs, including a doctoral degree in artificial intelligence at Dakota State University in Madison, and bachelor's, master's, and doctoral degrees in artificial intelligence engineering at South Dakota State University in Brookings. SDSU says that the stackable degree pathway that they're implementing is going to combine computer science, engineering, mathematics, and machine learning, all with an emphasis on responsible AI development. Students are going to get hands-on experience designing and deploying intelligent systems that will then be used to solve real-world problems. Jeff Partridge, the president of the Board of Regents, says that AI is reshaping every industry, and South Dakota universities are committed to preparing students not just to use the technology, but also to lead in its development. Officials say the new programs will expand AI educational opportunities from undergrad studies through doctoral research, and they're designed to meet growing workforce demand for engineers, researchers, and technology innovators. It's expected that the programs will start accepting students already as soon as this coming fall semester. Overcast skies, 68 degrees on your Friday morning. From the WNAX newsroom at 10 and a half minutes after the hour, I'm Tim Borman.

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3: Many of our farm groups are spending time in Washington, D.C. I'm Keith Weinberg with your farm news update. One of them has been the American Soybean Association, spending time with members of the Senate, working with them on trying to get something done on a farm bill. Scott Metzger is the president of the American Soybean Association. He's from Williamsport, Ohio. And we talked about the early text information regarding the Senate Ag Committee's farm bill.
4: Yeah, that's, you know, when we were out on the Hill this week, that was one of the top priorities was, you know, being able to champion that, trying to make sure we reiterate we're getting that farm bill passed, you know, getting it across the finish line. There's good talks with it. And hoping that this thing keep progressing forward with it.
3: And there's a lot of talk, of course, with our friends on the corn side of things. E15 ethanol, really that turns into value-added products just as well as our biofuels, biodiesel, things like that. That's kind of a win-win for our producers, isn't it?
4: Yeah, it is. Yeah, and we are a supporter of the American Soybean Association. It does support E15. I mean, we added it into our bylaws here at the last Commodity Classic with it. And, you know, we want to make sure that we are looking out for the soybean producers as well. And, you know, we've got things like 45Z that we want to try to get that implemented in and get that across the finish line. We've got the higher RVOs this year, and we want to thank the Congress for that. You know, we've got their going steps in the right directions for the biodiesel industry, getting 45Z, once that gets implemented and finally put into place and the higher RVO numbers, that'll help eat up some of the soybean bushels that we have.
3: And when it really comes down to it, working together for the common good of agriculture. With your farm news updates, I'm Keith Weinberg.
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0: I'm Elizabeth MacDonald, and this is the Fox Business Report.
1: American Express is reporting a mixed quarter. Earnings topped expectations, but Wall Street was expecting stronger revenue. However, Amex says its customers are confident, people are spending more on luxury and travel, and a growing number of young people, millennials and Gen Z, are using American Express cards. Its platinum card with the highest annual fee and most perks is now its fastest growing product in its U.S. consumer business, though American Express shares are down 2%. Verizon shares are higher after it raised expectations for the year. Crude oil prices remain elevated, but off the highs that pushed Brent crude to top $100 a barrel yesterday. Brent crude is at $97 a barrel this morning, West Texas Intermediate at $89. That's your Fox Business Report. I'm Jenny Coselda. Invested in you.
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0: It's 8:21 here, 570 WNAX from Las Vegas, Nevada. The Killers for you this morning. Very good band and a huge song. Seriously, Tim, we played a dance in Dimmock, wedding dance, a few months ago. Okay. We had to do this song like four times.
1: Really?
0: Yeah. The kids love the Mr. Brightside. Came out in 2004. Now, this is crazy. It's done well on the American charts, but on the UK charts, this song here, The Killers' Mr. Brightside, first entered in June of 2004, peaked at number 10. It had 4 weeks in the charts there. And then it has appeared various times on the British charts with a total of 416 weeks in the top 100. That was as of July 4th, 2024. So this song came out in the early 2000s, and it still pops up, especially in Great Britain, onto the charts. It makes it, according to the Guinness Book of World Records, the longest-running song by a group and the song with the most cumulative weeks on the UK singles chart. Nearly 8 years of activity they've put together here. So
1: that's nuts.
0: That's crazy. It's kind of like Pink Floyd and Dark Side of the Moon when that came out.
1: Yeah, a little bit. 8 years.
0: Mm-hmm.
1: That's a lot of mileage off one
0: song.
1: 3 minute, 25 second.
0: Yeah. It's a good tune. It's a easier song to play than I thought it was. The chords aren't too bad. So I want to thank the folks at the Good Samaritan Center, The Village on Marion Avenue. We played there last night. I also want to thank Tim Snow, great musician from over in Vermilion, who sat in with me last night. I couldn't find anybody to play last night. Everybody's playing. Either everybody had something going on, and I was like deep on the depth chart. Nobody could play, you know. Cartwright Brothers, one of them's on vacation. The other one was rehearsing for White Hot and Blue, the other band that he's in. And I called Amy Ellsworth. I couldn't call anybody from Wakefield because they were playing here last night.
1: Yeah.
0: Played here in Yankton.
1: They were. They even moved them inside.
0: Oh, did they? Oh, yeah. Well, it rained a little bit more down here, didn't it?
1: Yeah.
0: So, I mean, there were so many people that were playing in other places that didn't play with me, but found out about Tim, and he came and played with me. He teaches guitar over at USD. Just a really nice guy, and there's so many people out there that can play guitar so much better than me. It's insane. So, you know, if you know how to play guitar and you want to gig sometime, just, you know, let me know so I can put you on the list, all right? Because the list grows longer every day. People get busy, you know, and it's been a busy summer. But
1: and Scott gets hired and the phone tree comes out.
0: Yeah, but we played at the Good Sam. They had a picnic there last night, and believe it or not, I didn't have anything to eat. We never even took a break. We're having such a good time playing songs for the people. And sometimes that just happens where you just keep going and going. Plus, it looked like it was going to rain. So we just decided, let's just keep it rolling. You know, in case it rains, then, you know, if it gets cut short, then it looks like we, you know, put in a show. And we did. We had a great time. And all kinds of weird songs that were requested last night. Like, I did the Loggins and Messina song. Even though we ain't got money, I'm still in love. And that song has been rattling around in my head for the last 18 hours ever since I played it.
1: Oh, that's horrible.
0: It just sits there.
1: An earworm you don't want.
0: It is. It is. But it's a fun song to play, though. Yeah. You know. Danielle, who plays piano and guitar and also does markets. She does a lot of things.
1: She does. She's a Jane of all trades. Take away from Jane up front.
0: No, she's on horses doing videos. She does a lot of stuff around here, a lot more than I do. But what's your favorite song to play? Piano, guitar? Do you have one?
2: A favorite song?
0: Yeah. Or one that.

0: you just like to play? One that's fun.
1: I don't know. On piano, like, you know, like the Man from Snowy River, like Jessica's theme. I can play that on piano.
0: That's pretty.
2: That's a pretty deep right cut there.
1: Yeah. I don't know, but I don't really. I just like go and learn songs. You know, most people really are like sit down and play pop songs.
3: I know music box dancer.
0: Yeah.
1: I don't know that.
0: I think I learned that.
3: I know hot buttered popcorn.
0: Yeah. I think I'll present the only piano song that I know. Although I did know the opening chords to Keep On Loving You.
1: I can play Heart and Soul. That's a classic piano.
3: I knew the opening chords to Jump by Van Halen on the piano.
0: Yep. That one too. An Axel F.
3: Never got that one. I could play Hot Buttered Popcorn, the top hand.
0: Oh, sure.
3: Yeah, that was it.
0: We had nothing for this segment, by the way.
3: I sent you a question for next week when you come back.
0: Okay, sounds good. Oh, I'm taking a couple days off. That'll be Monday, Tuesday.
3: Yeah, Monday's going to be pretty interesting.
0: Oh, are you flying? You got a flying gas can here? Nobody here?
3: I'm going to try to bribe Danielle into coming in early to sidekick.
0: Okay. I think she'd do a nice job.
1: On Monday?
0: Yeah.
3: And Tuesday.
1: Boy.
0: Well, you got something going on?
1: I don't know.
0: I mean, what else you got going on?
3: It's early.
0: Although I just said she's doing everything already, so why am I even questioning?
3: I'm thinking Crawford may call.
0: Yeah, don't tell him that I'm not here, because then you'll think, well, I don't need to go in either.
3: So. Oh, no, if you're not here, he usually calls for sure.
0: Oh, okay. All right, well, that's good then. So here's the one song I can play on piano. Here it comes. And that's it. That's dun, dun, dun, dun, dun, dun. And every time I'm at a music store, which there aren't a lot of music stores anymore, a lot of places where you can play keyboards, but I was like, I live for this. What can I say?
3: That's pretty evil.
0: Well, it's a really simple melody, you know, but I'll show you sometime. Oh, let's see. Still got a minute or so to go. What are the markets looking like today?
1: They're not open yet.
0: Oh, God.
3: They're looking closed.
0: Stupid questions I have.
1: Looking good.
3: Right now, nothing's moving.
0: Are things mixed this morning? I really like it when things are mixed.
1: Probably.
0: It never seems to happen very often.
3: They're never mixed.
0: Never, ever.
3: Nothing ever opens mixed.
0: Yeah, so. Okay. No. Any big plans for the weekend?
3: It's mixed.
0: Yeah.
1: Well, actually, the Crofton Dam Race is going on this weekend.
0: Oh, damn. I've heard a lot about that.
1: Yeah. And so we actually have to go help in one of the transition areas. So, if you're in the Nebraska area, you'll probably see a lot of bikers and kayakers and runners.
0: So cool.
1: So
3: in a race like that at the transition, is that when they go from dang to dam?
1: Sure, yeah.
0: She's just humoring you at this point, Tim.
3: That was actually pretty good for just off the cuff.
0: I thought it was good, too. So, you got that going on. Wayne County Fair going on. Mm-hmm. We're sending Chloe down there on the Wolf 1-4 tomorrow. Trace Adkins playing there tomorrow night. Boy, I tell you what, these little county fairs, they have some big-time entertainment, so,
3: Yeah, I mean, if only they could get, Morgan Aldean or Jason Wallen.
0: Yeah, or Too Drunk to Fish, either one.
3: Or the Burge dude.
0: Yeah, George Burge. He actually played at one of those fairs, last week.
3: I know.
0: Yeah, I think that was over in Hardington. George Burge. We just like seeing his. Do you like George Burge?
3: Yeah, she can't. She's busy right now.
0: Oh, okay. I was going to ask her about Jason Aldean, too, if she can tell one from another. And I'm betting she can't. All right, 8:29.
3: Depends on who has what trucker cap on.
0: Yeah, that's for sure. 8:29. We got to take a break. We're going to have more coming up.
1: How's it going?
0: Oh, she's got the guy ready to go here. What's coming up next here on 570 WNAX?
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1: Opening up the morning here, we are seeing a little bit of a higher cattle market, lower hogs, and across our grain, we are mostly lower there to open up the morning. So, good morning, Danielle Drotzman here at this opening market update for WNAX. 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Now, taking a look here at live cattle, August up 17 cents at 225.67. October up 27 cents at 221.62. December up 20 cents at 220.80. February up 15 cents at 221.75, and April up 30 cents at 223.70. Feeder cattle, August up 95 cents at 344.72. September up $1.07 at 340.95. October up $1.07 at 334.52. November up $1.02 at 329.82, and January up $1.02 at 324.05. Looking at lean hogs, August down 5 cents at $102.10. October down 10 cents at $88.82. December down 15 cents at $79.97. February down 7 cents at $83.07. And April down 5 cents at $87.40. And time to check in here this morning with Bob Linneman with Clace Commodities. And Bob, thanks for joining us here on this this morning market updates. And as we look at cattle here first, you know, overall, just on the week for cattle, you know, they've just kind of traded up and down on the futures. You know, cash still remains pressured over there. And, you know, we do have a cattle on feed report out later today. So I guess as we open up the morning, anything you're kind of paying attention to here before we jump into the weekend?
2: Yeah, good morning, Danielle. I think the big thing this week that everyone's watching is where does cash end up? You know, we've slid roughly $30, you know, in some cases maybe just a little bit more off the peak just a few weeks ago on the cash market. So needing some stabilization there to get some calmness in this market after this the sell-off. So I think the trade is really wanting to see what happens today with cash. And then, like you said, the cattle on feed report this afternoon, they're looking for on feed at 102.2. They're looking for placed at 98% and marketing at 97. So those are your estimates, average trade estimates for this report this afternoon at 2 o'clock. But we'll see what happens. Again, I think there has been some 230 traded this week already, and I think a lot of folks would love to see that number come up a little bit this afternoon if we can get it. So over in the feeder cattle side of things, a similar story there. Sell barns might be stabilizing, and depending on where you are location wise. But again, looking at what do we need to do to turn the market around technically, and I think for both the feeder cattle and the live cattle, the high on Tuesday is going to be kind of a line in the sand. We need to build some momentum above the weekly high, and that happened on Tuesday this week. So for next week, for today, it's a long ways away for today's trade, you know, unless we get some bullish cash coming at us. I think that for next week is going to be a key level to watch. So keep an eye on that. Over in the hogs, again, we're watching the August hog contract, and it's had a really tough time getting through the early May lows. And, you know, it's just, it's not quite to a 50% retracement. So those early May lows has really just stopped. So when old lows kind of become new resistance on the charts, we keep a close eye on that. And I think almost every day this week, we've either traded within a few, you know, a dime of it. I think we got through it on Tuesday just by a nickel or so. And then Thursday, and now, you know, just again, watching what happens. If we can get through that level, we probably get some new momentum buying jumping into the hog market as well.
1: Gotcha. All right. Well, that's kind of a look on your cattle and hog side. You touched on both of those. So let's jump over the grain, see what that did here as we open up the morning. So September corn, that was down 7¾ at 456.5. December down 7½ cents at 480. March down 7¼ at 495.75. Looking at August soybeans, that's down 0.5 cent at 1237.75. September down 1 cent at 1230. November down 1¼ at 1242.5. Soybean meal, August is up 80 cents at 330.70. September up 50 cents at 329.20. October up 50 cents at 328.10. Soybean oil, August, is down

0: 123 points at 74.36. September down 119 points at 73.50. And October down 115 points at 72.60. Looking at Chicago wheat, September down 25.5 cents at 6.70 3/4. December down 24.5 cents at 6.89 1/4. March down 24 cents at 7.05 1/4. Kansas City wheat, September down 26.5 cents at 7.33 1/4. December down 26 3/4 at 7.49. March down 26 1/4 at 7.61 1/4. Minneapolis wheat, September is down 26 1/4 at 7.03 3/4. December down 25 3/4 at 7.27 1/4. March down 24 cents at 7.42 3/4. And again, visiting here this morning with Bob Linneman with Kleist Commodities. And Bob, overall on the grain here this week, I mean, we've seen some pretty decent exports, you know, especially for soybeans in China. I know that market likes to pay attention to that. But, you know, I feel like the main story here on grain kind of continues to be weather. And we've also seen wheat have kind of a heck of a week, too. So as we open up the morning, anything else that we're kind of watching on grain here for the day?
1: Yeah, I think your comment on wheat there is what got the market, I think, a little gun-shy this morning, if you want to say it, a little skittish. Overnight, there was kind of a report that Ukraine has a proposal in front of the EEC to reopen grain exports from Ukrainian and Russian ports. So I think majority of the trade doesn't really expect this to go through, but a headline, you know, in the near term, this is a bearish headline for wheat prices, and I think that's what's hitting prices this morning. And you did push through to new highs for the week, new highs for the move on the Kansas City September contract. And now, you know, if we close down in this range, this will be a big key reversal on the chart. So technically, you know, if you're trying to still be bullish of the wheat market and only looking at the charts, this does not look great. This looks like a kind of a turn in momentum could be unfolding in front of us. So again, headline driven though, so you have to pay attention to those headlines, you know, in the Ukraine and Russian area there and see what happens, the Black Sea and such. So we're going to watch the wheat market. If it can stabilize today and recover some of these losses, the corn market probably does try to battle back to maybe steady on the day, down a nickel at the moment. But again, the corn market has had a nice recovery rally from the lows that we hit there at the end of June. And we got a 62% retracement. We've gotten back to some good levels on the chart technically. So to let it calm down, let it back up a little bit, that's okay. Let's see what happens with the weather here. It does look like it's going to get hot for a handful of days and then cool off again. And the weather models just continue in that 8 to 14 day window. The two-week window forecast, they just aren't in agreement, really, and they haven't had a great track record the last month. So I think a lot of the forecasts out in that range, if it throws rain in one day and then takes it out the next day, I think that definitely is impacting how the grains are trading as well. So a lot to watch this today on Friday. You have also August options expire today, so that can, you know, we can see some market movement based on that as well. So lots to look at today, Danielle, and over the weekend, weather forecasts, like you mentioned, that'll be a big impact to how grains open up on Sunday night when trade resumes.
0: Absolutely. And I guess, Bob, before I let you go, anything on the outside markets you guys are watching here as we open up the morning?
1: Yeah, so a couple of big things there. The U.S. dollar index trading over 101. That is something to keep a close eye on. Back in late June there, we got to 101.57. So a lot of the traders are watching to see if we can get to that level, test it, get through it, fail. You know, so we're getting closer to that number. And then in the crude oil market, everyone's been talking crude oil. Again, we're down a couple dollars today after hitting a high of 92.83. So we're on the September contract, we're very close to the mid-May highs, you know, near 95.07. So on the continuation chart, you know, the low 90s doesn't really stand out too much, but on the actual September chart here, we are getting close to those highs. So we're going to keep an eye on that. And again, those are all kind of driven on headlines with the conflict in Iran.
0: All right. Bob, as always, thank you for joining us here this morning and giving us your expertise. So you have a great rest of your day and have a great weekend. So thank you again.
1: Yep. Thanks, Danielle. Have a great weekend.
0: Thank you. All right. That's Bob Linneman with Kleist Commodities helping us out here on this Friday morning.
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4: News. I'm Therese Crowley. Ready for more pain? After 13 nights of CENTCOM airstrikes, President Trump suggests Iran hasn't felt enough pain yet to make a deal. So he's weighing a massive new attack, bigger than Epic Fury, to get them to the table.
5: They would like to do something, but I say they're not ready yet. They need more of the same.
4: The president also saying he'll use frozen Iranian assets to pay for any damage to ships and Gulf neighbors. Iran's foreign minister warning the chaos from that confiscation won't be pretty or peaceful. President Trump braving a threat environment tonight, the rescheduled White House Correspondents' Dinner at the D.C. Waldorf tonight after the attempt on his life at the April Hilton dinner.
6: The Secret Service has investigated roughly 10,000 threat cases so far this year alone. That's a 40% increase compared to this time last year.
4: Fox's Christina Coleman. 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
7: 570 WNAX News. Good morning, 8:43 Friday morning. Sky is still overcast. We've got 67 outside. We got an inch and 800s of rain in the gauge as of 6 a.m. this morning. As far as weather today goes, clouds going to be slowly moving out of the area, burning off throughout the afternoon. Eventually, we'll get to a high of around 88, 69 the overnight low. Tomorrow, sunny, hot, 100. Heat index, 106. Sunday, still sunny, hot, 100. Monday, sunny, hot, 101. I sense a trend. We'll keep an eye on it. We'll let you know if the trend is going to change. The state of South Dakota is putting more than $31 million into rural health care projects across the state. Governor Larry Roden has recently awarded $31.5 million in rural strong grants through South Dakota's Rural Health Transformation Program. That money is going to support 28 different projects chosen from 79 eligible applications across 20 different health systems. It's, according to officials, aimed at improving access to care, modernizing technology, strengthening the rural health workforce, and expanding care coordination. Organizations that were not selected are being encouraged to look for partnerships and future funding opportunities as the program works to make rural health care more sustainable long-term across the state. And federal regulators say tribal gaming set a record in fiscal year 2025. Now, this is according to the National Indian Gaming Commission. Tribal casinos and gaming operations generated $46.2 billion in gross gaming revenue, up 5.3% from the prior year. That's an increase of about $2.3 billion. Those numbers cover 545 different gaming facilities that are operated by 246 tribes in 29 states. Seven of the eight regions that the commission covers reported year-over-year revenue growth. Now, gross gaming revenue measures the amount that was bet by players minus the winnings that are paid out. It's the primary benchmark used by the commission to track performance within the industry. Officials say that the continued growth highlights tribal gaming's expanding role when it comes to supporting both reservation communities and regional economies across the nation. 67 and cloudy skies on your Friday morning. From the WNAX newsroom, I'm Tim Borman.
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1: I'm Nicole Murray with Your Money Now. Stocks are mixed as the oil surge eases. And we know one thing's for sure. Consumers gambled during the World Cup. Prediction market startup Kalshi scored well during the tournament, netting roughly double its projected user traffic and trading volume as fans scrambled to turn their soccer-savvy info into profits. Reuters reports that Kalshi recorded $27 billion in trading volume and saw about 3 million users during the tournament. First, the U.S.-Israeli war on Iran sparked a Diet Coke shortage in India by squeezing supplies of aluminum cans. But now, the fizzy drink is getting pricier. CNBC reports that across India, Coca-Cola has hiked prices of Diet Coke by more than 10% due to the ongoing Middle East conflict. Ford said it is recalling more than 565,000 vehicles in the U.S. as the engine compartment wiring harness may become damaged and short circuit. The National Highway Traffic Safety Administration said the recall affects certain 2021 to 2026 Bronco and Bronco Raptor vehicles. That's Your Money Now.
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4: Have you figured out what the SkyRizzy does there, Danielle? I don't even know. Half of these medicines they talk about, and it's like, I don't, what?
5: Rizm, kism, ad, brizza.
4: Oh, I hate that. I hate that.
5: That's a mouthful.
4: And I don't mean to sound gross or anything, but at least we've gotten rid of the oily stools.
5: Yeah, that one was,
4: Gosh, and you'd be eating something and you heard that, and it's just like, ugh. Anyway, it's time for a question here to round out the week. Keith is on vacation today, so the lovely Danielle is helping me today. 800-367-9629, 800-367-WNAX. A survey found that liver is the most hated food. What was number two on the list?
5: Ooh.
4: Not onions, because I like onions.
5: Yeah, onions are pretty good.
4: Liver and onions, when I was growing up, Mom made those. It's like terrible steak is what it was.
5: That does not sound good.
4: It wasn't. It wasn't good at all. But some people still love them. Steve Emming, our sports legendary guy, he loved liver and onions. Not me, though. 800-367-9629.
5: I'm sure liver is very good for you, but it's not something I grew up eating, and I don't necessarily care for it.
4: It's so dry.
5: Yeah.
4: It's
5: got a texture. It's weird.
4: Tastes terrible, too. 800-367-9629. Not liver fans here, but what's number two on the most hated food list? What do you think it is? Good morning, WNAX. Who's this?
6: Dwayne from Wakefield.
4: All right, Dwayne, what do you think it might be?
6: Brussels sprouts.
4: You know, if they're done up well, like in a steakhouse or something like that, and they've got lots of like hot sauce and all kinds of stuff on them and garlic, they're still pretty terrible. But they're edible at least. So let's see. Are we going to go with Brussels sprouts?
5: That's a good answer.
4: That's a very good answer. If you eat them plain, you might as well just, go eat a weed or something. Hi, WNAX, who's this?
7: This is Mike.
4: What do you think, Mike?
7: Oysters. An oyster stew.
4: Yeah. Seafood and milk. Mm. Well, actually, I like chowder, so I shouldn't say anything about it, but oysters and milk together just doesn't sound good. Is it oysters? It's number two on my list. I don't like oysters at all. Have you tried oysters?
5: I don't think I've ever had an oyster.
4: You don't want them.
5: Yeah.
4: Hi, WNAX. Who's this?
8: This is Roger.
4: Roger. What do you think of my

0: be?
1: Well, you didn't even give us a food group to go into.
0: Oh, it's a, how about, okay, well, it's almost 8:55. How about a legume? It's a legume of some sort.
1: Well, I'm going to go with parsley.
0: Parsley, okay.
1: Well, I mean, it's just decoration. It yeah. isn't really anything anybody likes yeah. to eat.
0: I hear you. Is it parsley? Parsley's not a legume. It's a legume is a sort of
2: root.
0: Or a...
2: like a nitrogen-fixing plant,
0: or
2: right?
0: A bean. A bean of some sort. I'm trying to get you some market time. Otherwise, we'll be here all day. Hi, WNAX. Who's this?
3: This is Wayne.
0: My terminology is correct. I think it's a legume. It's a bean of some sort. Is the probably the least popular bean. What do you think that might be?
3: Navy bean.
0: Navy bean. Oh, you're getting close. You're getting warmer. Is it navy bean? No, but it's something like it. Hi, WNAX. Who's this? Hello? Oh, I didn't hit the button. Hi, WNAX. Who's this?
4: Hey,
0: it's Ray. Hi, Ray. Dort. What do you think, Ray? It's a bean of some sort. It's not navy bean.
4: How about pinto beans?
0: Pinto beans. Oh, pinto beans. They go into refried beans. Those are good. Oh.
2: We're going to go through all the beans.
0: All the beans. Sorry. Hi, WNAX. Who's this?
5: Paul from Corsica.
0: All right. What do you think? It's the least popular bean, I guess.
5: Probably soybeans or tofu.
0: Oh.
2: That's a good answer, though.
0: No. Oh. You want to guess, Danielle? Otherwise, we're going to run out. Okay, one more here. Hi, okay. WNAX, who's this?
6: Mr. Roger again. How about a lima bean?
0: How about a lima bean?
7: That's right.
0: Yeah.
2: Yay.
0: Lima beans. I don't know.
2: I don't know if I've ever had a lima bean.
0: I am pretty sure I have, but they don't do much for me, evidently.
2: Yeah.
0: Pork and beans. Now you're talking.
2: Yeah, that's good.
0: We're going to give you a whole minute for Marcus.
2: Okay.
0: Actually, minute 30 if you want to take it a little longer.
2: There cool.
0: You go. Have a good weekend.
2: Yeah, you too. We'll take a look here for your Live at 55. This update has been brought to you by Steffes Group. 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Feeder cattle, August, up $4.40 at $348.30. September, up $4.82 at $344.67. Lean hogs, August, down 7 cents at $102.07. October, down 25 cents at $88.65. Looking on your grain side, September corn, down 6.5 cents at $457.5. August, soybeans up a half cent at $12.38. Soybean meal, August, up 90 cents at $330.80. Soybean oil, August, is down 125 points at $74.34. Chicago wheat, September, down 31¾ at $6.64.5. Kansas City wheat, September, down 31¼ at $7.28.5. Minneapolis wheat, September, down 27¾ at $7.02.

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0: and distortive trade practices. The administration has relied on different authorities to maintain a tariff regime after the U.S. Supreme Court struck down so-called reciprocal tariffs in February.
1: Fox's Jared Halpern. There have been more airstrikes in Iran, and President Trump says he's considering something bigger because Iran has not received enough pain yet.
2: Those attacks by U.S. forces over military targets in Iran began at about 2 a.m. local time. The strikes lasted for more than 2 hours. This was the 13th night in a row that the U.S. targeted military targets inside of Iran. It comes as President Trump is warning of something possibly much bigger on the horizon, telling Axios there could be a massive attack on Iran, that the president is close to a decision, but a decision has not been made yet. One thing the president has been firm on over and over again, the fact that he says Iran will never have a nuclear weapon.
1: Fox's Steve Harrigan. A redo of the White House Correspondents Association dinners tonight at the Waldorf Astoria Hotel in D.C. instead of the Washington Hilton.
3: The event tonight is going to have some new security measures after a gunman stormed the ballroom during April's dinner in an attempt to take the president's life. Some of those new measures include mandatory guest registration for everyone attending. It will pre-vet everyone in that room who will have to show a QR code to get in. There will also be only one entrance.
1: Fox's Jackie Heinrich. Colt Gray pleads guilty to all charges, including murder for a 2024 shooting at his high school in Georgia. Four people died. He and his father are expected to be sentenced next week. The father convicted of murder and manslaughter for buying the rifle, knowing about his son's mental health problems. America's listening to Fox News.
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1: Ukraine's President Zelensky will be back in D.C. next Tuesday, a White House official says, to meet with President Trump and ask for more continued support in the fight against Russia. Zelensky met yesterday with a Trump ally and sometime advisor, Laura Loomer.
7: It was a dramatic turnaround on the war that could have political reverberations back in Washington. Loomer spent years minimizing Russia's invasion of Ukraine and amplifying Russian propaganda to her nearly 2 million followers. This week, she had a change of heart. She posted, "I often said I don't care. Looking back, that wasn't very nice of me to say. We need to have moral clarity." Trump gave his stamp of approval on social media. "Very good," he wrote on Thursday evening. Zelensky's office posting, "It is really important that Laura Loomer is in Ukraine and sees things with her own eyes as they are." In London, Greg Palcott, Fox News.
1: Weeks after a Los Angeles warehouse fire, people who live nearby say the city's not doing enough to clean up the mess left behind.
8: People in the Boyle Heights neighborhood of Los Angeles say the removal of more than 85 million pounds of rotting food from the Lineage Logistics coal storage warehouse has left them dealing with flies, rodents, and a stench that brought on more than 900 odor complaints last week alone. Air quality violations are also piling up for Lineage, which says it has already handed out about 350 fly traps to people in the community, with hundreds more to come. The fire broke out on June 17th, and the cause remains under investigation. L.A. Mayor Karen Bass is pressing the L.A. County Department of Public Health to move faster in addressing the issue, but the county says it's overseeing code enforcement and Lineage's efforts at pest management. Tanya J. Powers, Fox News.
1: A live music festival in Madison, Wisconsin, Atwood Fest, is canceled this weekend because of ongoing protests over a fatal police shooting Wednesday. About 20 protesters interrupted a news conference the police chief was holding about the shooting. I'm Chris Foster. This is Fox News.
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10: And good morning. 5 minutes after 9 o'clock, Friday morning. It's the 24th, 68 outside, overcast skies. It rained on us most of the night, inch, 8 hundredths here at the WNAX studios. Depending on where you are, your mileage may vary. But nice day.

0: Ice rain necessary, going to get hot over the weekend. Stick around, we'll have a look at your weather coming up in a bit. A Pier man and woman are going to be spending a combined 34 years behind bars for the roles that they played in a major methamphetamine trafficking operation that took place in central and western South Dakota. Federal prosecutors say Brandon Hitt and Lutetia Falcon conspired to distribute large quantities of meth in the Pier and Rapid City areas starting back in 2024. According to investigators, Hitt was responsible for obtaining the meth. Falcon transported the drugs from Texas to South Dakota, then helped distribute them. Authorities estimate that the conspiracy involved anywhere from 15 to 45 kilograms of methamphetamine. Hitt is a convicted felon, and according to prosecutors, also illegally possessed firearms during the operation of that criminal process. Hitt received a federal prison sentence of 26 years. Falcon got more than 8 years. The case is part of a larger federal drug investigation. Five additional co-defendants are still awaiting trial, which is scheduled to start in November. And in just a few days, finally, South Dakota's Republican gubernatorial runoff will be concluded. Governor Larry Roden and Aberdeen businessman Toby Doden are both working hard to try and convince voters that they are the most conservative choice prior to next Tuesday. Roden says that the head-to-head race has just made the differences between the two sides all the more clear.
1: Now, with just two of us in the race, and especially with an opponent, that it's very easy to see the contrast and talk about the contrast and what separates us and what makes, you know, to articulate why I think I am a better choice for the job to lead the state for the next 4 years.
0: Now, Doden came back arguing that he is the more conservative choice. You just have to look at Roden's track record.
2: Larry Roden has raised taxes more than 400 times on residents of South Dakota. He raised our sales tax 3 times last year. He was the architect of Senate Bill 201 that took landowner rights away.
0: These aren't the only shots that are being fired by the campaign. Roden and his people are pushing back on attacks from a political action committee that was started by Doden. That PAC has accused Roden of being aligned with Democrats and abortion rights supporters through donations made to his campaign. Meanwhile, Roden has gone after Doden's voting history and comments from the past that Doden may have voted for Obama.
1: I think that's appropriate for the voters to know that, for the electorate to understand that this guy never even bothered to show up for a Republican primary until 2024.
0: Doden, he says the attacks are pretty much one big lie.
2: I'm probably going to end up suing Larry and his team for defamation after this race. It's one thing to call out my positions. If you want to question my policy, my agenda, bring it on. But to just flat out make up lies and put them with millions of dollars on television, it's breaking the law.
0: Now, the winner of that runoff on Tuesday advances to face Democratic candidate Dan Ahlers in the general election in November. So, the runoff will be over, but then we still have a campaign on top of this campaign, which was on top of the primary campaign. It's a lot of campaigns. We've got overcast skies, 68 degrees Friday morning from the WNAX newsroom at 9 minutes after. I'm Tim Borman.
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1: And good morning, everybody. Welcome to your Friday edition of the morning Five-State Farm Report. Gosh, I always say afternoon Five-State Farm Report because you usually hear me in the afternoon, but today is the morning version, so... All righty. Well, thanks for joining us here today on this Friday. Glad to have you all with us. And I'm Danielle Drotzman, your host here for this hour, as Keith is taking a day of vacation. 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Well, we have a good program here planned for you today. We have Senator Chuck Grassley. He'll be our first guest. He'll be calling in. We'll be visiting with him about the things he is working on. And then we'll take a look at your markets here at about 9:30. We'll get an update there. And then second half of the hour, we'll be visiting with Warren Rushi. He is a SDSU feedlot management specialist with Extension there. We'll just be talking about, all things feedlot. So, we're going to have a good program here today. And again, brought to you by...
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1: Heat spreading through the Corn Belt this weekend with limited rainfall. Overall, good growing conditions in the Canadian prairies and another upcoming heat wave in Europe are the weather factors driving the markets Friday. Good morning, I'm Colin Strongbeck with this WNAX Ag Weather Update. Temperatures increasing in the northern plains into the weekend. Those temps will rise in Montana today and they'll be excessive. The heat will spread eastward this weekend. Some showers have been moving through South Dakota this week, but most areas of this region, which also includes North Dakota and Wyoming, have been dry. A system moving through Canada this weekend should drag into the front through the region that may produce some showers, and we could see some spotty rain next week. But overall, below normal rainfall is expected, while above normal temperatures continue next week despite the front. That's a poor combination for developing two reproductive crops. Rain is ending in the central plains. Heat is rising this weekend. A stalled cold front has been producing periods of showers and thunderstorms in Nebraska, Kansas, and Colorado the last couple of days, some with heavy rain, which continues today. Temperatures will rise this weekend, causing more stress as above normal temperatures continue for much of next week. We'll be watching to see if a cold front can come down mid or late next week with some showers and some milder air, or if those fronts will bypass the region and leave it hot and dry. Temperatures rising for the Midwest this weekend with limited rainfall. Cool and dry air has been relieving stresses for plants and livestock in Minnesota, Iowa, Missouri, Wisconsin, the Great Lakes over the last couple of days. But soils remain rather dry. Temperatures rise again this weekend. Another front moving through early next week could bring another round of milder air along with some areas of showers. But the rain does not look to be widespread. Another front will move through late next week and weekend, bringing more rain showers and another burst of milder air. Overall, many areas are going to stay dry or see limited precipitation, unfavorable for pollinating to filling corn and pod-setting soybeans. Higher temperatures, little rainfall, unfavorable in the Delta. Though a front is stalled in Tennessee, Kentucky, Arkansas, Louisiana, and Mississippi, and Tropical Storm Bertha moved across southern Louisiana on Wednesday, it's been drier this week. Some spotty showers will be possible over the weekend, but it'll generally be dry with rising temperatures. Another front may bring through some milder air again in the middle of next week, but it's forecast to stay mostly dry. The largely hotter and drier forecast will mean more stresses for reproductive cotton and soybeans. We'll take a look and see what's happening in Canada, Europe, the Black Sea, China, and Australia at the next WNAX Ag Weather Update. That's at 125. From the WNAX Weather Center, I'm Colin Strombeck.
2: He's not a trained meteorologist.
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0: Farm Report. Danielle Drotzman, your host here for this hour on WNAX, filling in for Keith as he is taking a day of vacation. So you guys are stuck with me here for the day. So, but we are excited to welcome on a couple great guests here this morning on this program. And one of those I have with me here. So we have the Iowa Senator Chuck Grassley with us this morning. So it's always a pleasure to get him on and visit with him. So Chuck Grassley, how are you doing this morning? Thanks for joining us on WNAX.
1: Thank you. And when Keith gets back from vacation, telling me hello for me.
0: I will for sure. And he might even be listening in. So maybe you can just tell him right now, but we'll tell him hello when he gets back for sure. But I guess as always, thank you for joining us here today. It's always a pleasure to visit with you. So we'll just start here first. You know, you guys are always keeping your ears open, listening to the people of Iowa and just kind of what their concerns are and what their wins are. So, you know, at the moment, you know, when you're visiting with your Iowa farmers, I guess, what are you hearing from the farmers and ranchers in Iowa? What's kind of top of mind for them right now?
1: High input costs, particularly diesel, shooting up again. But it's been an issue even when diesel got down a dollar here recently. But now it's back up. E15 is very high on their agenda because that's going to bring $14 billion more into the pockets of corn growers. It's going to help employment in our ethanol industry, about 43,000 jobs in Iowa. And then a five-year farm bill, and then tariffs and things of that nature. If you get a little more specific, when you're talking things in the five-year farm bill, cattlemen want more flexibility to graze and hay

0: The farm bill we have now goes back to 2018. We've had a lot of inflation since then. The loan rates need to be, loan limits need to be raised to reflect inflation as another example of things we're trying to accomplish. And then Thune of South Dakota, Grassley of Iowa, and Marshall of Kansas, we're trying to get in some fertilizer legislation to make sure that the U.S. Department of Agriculture stays on top of fertilizer competition, fertilizer prices, and a quantity of it. That would be doing for inputs into agriculture the same thing they do with the prices on the output of agriculture.
1: Gotcha. So, yeah, I know we have seen some decrease in fertilizer prices, I guess, over, you know, the past couple months. But, you know, that'll be kind of top of mind for our farmers here as, you know, in a little bit, you know, as they get the crop out and kind of prepare for next year. So is there any other work you're kind of doing around fertilizer cost for farmers, or is what you just mentioned kind of the gist of it at the moment?
0: Well, the bill that I was talking about that will be part of the five-year farm bill is to give the U.S. Department of Agriculture the same authority over inputs that they report regularly on prices of grain and other commodities. There's one other thing that I started talking about last February, at least, maybe sooner than that. And that was complaining about the 18% tariff on Moroccan phosphate because Biden put that on as a countervailing duty, which I think was a stupid thing to do when Mosaic in the United States has 85% of the market, I just don't think they needed the protection from 18% tariffs. Well, now Trump has stepped in, and those 18% tariffs aren't on now, so that ought to reduce the price of phosphate. And by the way, Mosaic has 85% of the market, and yet they're closing some plants down that would seem unreasonable at a time when we need more quantity of fertilizer. I did bring up with our special trade representative Wednesday when he was before the Finance Committee on the regular oversight hearing some of these trade issues as well.
1: Gotcha. And I know kind of on Wednesday, I think the House kind of had a big day. I mean, part of a budget resolution, you know, the House passed some farm aid on Wednesday. So is that good for farmers? I mean, what's kind of your opinion there? And is that something you guys are going to be working on here in the near future?
0: I'm going to support, I think it was $11 billion and a bigger bill that included some money to replenish and reestablish war material that was shot up in the Iranian war. So that's badly needed, but it's a good opportunity to get some help for farmers. Now, as I go around Iowa, Iowa farmers say, we don't want money out of the federal treasury. We want market prices. We want our income from the market. And so this is kind of contrary to what farmers want, but it seems to me the $11 billion is justified because the Iran war has done a lot to drive up input costs for farmers because of energy and fertilizer not coming out of the Middle East through the Gulf of Hormuz. And we need to make sure that farmers, when they have increased costs that are caused by the government, they need to be helped as a result of that. And so that's what that $11 billion does. And I hope we can get it through the United States Senate and do it very quickly.
1: Absolutely. And I guess we're kind of coming up here to the end of our time. This is probably going to be the last question here, but

0: We kind of talked about some topics that are just, kind of national topics, things everybody are kind of paying attention to. But I mean, what about specifically for Iowa? Is there anything specifically for Iowa that you are, advocating for or spreading the word to DC about?
1: Well, I'll tell you, I think all we've talked about already is pretty specific to Iowa, except one other thing that's kind of a non-farm, but it affects farm families, and we got 86,000 family farm families in the United States, or I mean in the state of Iowa, and that would be prescription drug prices. I'm working on legislation to make transparent the very secret negotiations that go on the middle people between you as a consumer and the insurance companies, not insurance companies, the pharmaceutical companies, these pharmacy benefit managers set prices, they set formularies, they set rebates. Nobody knows what they do. And we think they drive up the price of prescription drugs. So the legislation that I'm proposing with Senator Wyden, a Democrat of Oregon, is to make sure that all this stuff is transparent. We think that's going to drive down the prices of drugs. We shouldn't have this sort of secrecy, not only so we protect you as a consumer, but also don't forget there's billions and billions of federal tax dollars spent through Medicare and Medicaid on prescription. We should be saving the taxpayers some money in the process.
0: Absolutely. Sounds like you're going to be busy, and I guess thank you for the work that you do to advocate for all of us here in the Midwest. So, with that, I guess anything to wrap up on, as that's kind of all I have for you today before anything to wrap up on and leave our listeners with.
1: Well, I think the wrap-up is that people that listen to your radio station have heard me talk about for the 46 years I've been in the United States Senate, have a Q&A in all 99 counties at least once a year. And I've got 15 counties to go this year, and Iowans can expect to see me in those 15 counties before Labor Day.
0: All right, perfect. I'll have to check that out. So, thank you, Senator, for joining us here today. It was a pleasure to visit with you. So, you have a great rest of your day and have a great weekend. So, thank you.
1: Thank you, Danielle and Keith. Have a happy vacation day.
0: There you go. Perfect. I'm sure he is. So, all right. That is again, Iowa Senator Chuck Grassley joining us here today on your morning five-state farm report.
2: It's that time of year again. You know what I'm talking about. When you're just driving along and all of a sudden.
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3: And a good morning. It's time now for your morning market update here during your morning five-state farm report. So as we take a look here across cattle, we are a little higher. Hogs are a little higher as well. And looking across our grain market here, we are mostly lower as we continue throughout the morning. Taking a look here at live cattle, August, that's up $3 at $228.40. October up $2.62 at $224 even. December up $3.10 at $223.70. February up $3.02 at $224.62. April up $2.95 at $226.27. Looking at feeder cattle, August up $4.77 at $348.55. September is up $5.50 at $345.25. October up $5.90 at $339.35. November up $5.67 at $334.70. January up $5.75 at $328.37. Looking at lean hogs today, August up 55 cents to $102.70. October is up 42 cents at $89.32. December up 42 cents at $80.55. February up 30 cents at $83.45. April up 25 cents at $87.80, and May up 12 cents at $90.80. We'll take a quick break here with Philip Livestock Market, and then we'll be back with a look at your grain markets after this.
4: Hello, Casey Slavik here for Philip Livestock Market. Coming up Tuesday, July 28th, will be our special anniversary yearling fall calf and regular cattle sale, along with our anniversary barbecue, estimating 1,500 head. We'll start with the weigh-ups at 8 o'clock in the morning and the feeder cattle at 10. On the feeder cattle, we got Roseth Brothers with 220 black open heifers, all home-raised, weighing 8.5 to 9. 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Thompson with 100 black home-raised steers, weighing 8.5 to 9. 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Vandermay with 70 black tested open heifers, weighing 9. Perotic with 53 black open heifers, weighing 7.5 to 8.5. 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Williams with 45 red Char Cross fall calves, weighing 7 to 900. 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
1: Complete list. Again, that's next Tuesday, July 28th. Start with the waves, 8 o'clock in the morning. Feed your cattle at 10. 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
2: Now taking a look at your grain market. September corn is down 3 1/4 at 4.60 3/4. December down 3 cents at 4.84 1/2. March down 3 cents at $5 even. August soybeans up 2 1/2 cents at 12.40. September up 2 1/4. At 12.33 1/4, November up 3 cents at 12.46 1/2. Looking at soybean meal, August is up $2.20 at 3.32.10. September up $1.60 at 3.30.50. October up $1.70 at 3.29.30. Soybean oil, August is down 147 points at 74.12. September down 131 points at 73.38. October down 116 points at 72.59. Looking at Chicago wheat, September is down 24 cents at 6.71 3/4. December down 24 cents at 6.90. And March down 23 1/4 at 7.06 even. Kansas City wheat, September is down 23 cents at 7.36 3/4. December is down 22 1/2 cents at 7.53 1/4. March down 22 1/2 cents at 7.65. Looking at Minneapolis wheat, September down 23 3/4 at 7.06 1/4. December down 23 1/2 cents at 7.29 1/2. March down 21 1/4 at 7.45 1/2. And your oat trade, September, that's down 6 1/4 at 3.26 1/4, and December down 5 1/4 at 3.38 3/4. That is a rundown of your current market information here with your mid-morning market update on your five-state farm report. So make sure to stay tuned. We'll have Warren Rushi up next. We'll get him lined up and we'll be talking with him. So make sure to stay tuned.
3: You know what Larry Roden was doing before he was governor? Same thing most of us were doing. Getting up before the sun, working cattle, fixing fence, hoping the weather holds. That's the life of a fourth generation rancher. And when Larry Roden got to Pier, he didn't forget where he came from. 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Delivered the largest property tax cut in South Dakota history. Stood with President Trump on the border. Placed a 5-year ban on fake meat to keep real ranchers raising real beef. 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Larry Roden spent his out here with us. South Dakota needs a governor who knows what a hard winter costs, who doesn't just talk about property rights, but is a real landowner, who knows what it means when the market drops and the bills don't. Governor Larry Roden, because he knows us.
4: Paid for by Roden for Governor.
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1: CJ Papa ramping up the pressure on Iran's leadership with a bombing campaign that now stretches to 13 straight days.
2: Those attacks by the U.S. began just after 2 a.m. local time. They lasted for more than 2 hours, and it comes as President Trump is warning that something much bigger could be ahead. He told Axios he's considering a massive attack on Iran. He said he's close to making a decision. No decision yet, but one thing the president continues to stress, and that's Iran will never have a nuclear weapon.
1: Fox's Steve Harrigan in Tel Aviv. President Trump wants acting U.S. Attorney General Todd Blanche to take over full time. He needs Senate confirmation. And today, the Judiciary Committee confirms it will vote on advancing his nomination next Thursday morning. Fausto strengthens into a Category 2 hurricane. It's expected to approach the Hawaiian Islands next week. 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
3: Good morning. I'm Jim Moorman in the WNAX newsroom. Here's stories that we're working on to bring you at the top of the hour on your Friday. Sioux Falls police are investigating a series of smash-and-grab vehicle burglaries that have left at least 10 vehicles damaged as of Wednesday night. We'll tell you what we know. And in Iowa, former Governor Terry Branstad is talking about the current governor's race. Some of the big topics and also advice for the candidates. We'll tell you what he has to say at 5 minutes after, following Fox News, here on 570 WNAX.
0: They're fans of zero-turn mowers, and New Zealand fears them.
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5: 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I'm Darren Hefty. On today's Ag PhD Radio Update, we talk about a potential seed treatment ban and how it might be avoided.
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11: Good morning and welcome back to your morning Five State Farm Report. Danielle Drotzman, your host here for 570 WNAX. This morning report is being brought to you by Axiom Neuropathy Institute in Sioux Falls. So thanks for them for bringing you your morning Five State Farm Report. So as we continue throughout your program here today, we have a special guest that we're excited to welcome on and visit with here today. We have Warren Rushi. He is an SDSU Extension Feedlot Management Specialist. So, Warren, thank you for joining us here on WNAX, and how are you doing today?
12: Danielle, I'm doing great. Really appreciate the opportunity. Thanks for inviting me. Really enjoy the opportunity to visit with your listeners.
11: Absolutely. Well, here in our Yankton area, we actually got some rain last night. So how about up in Brookings? Did you guys get some of what we got down here?
12: We didn't, no. Or at least we didn't at my house in Arlington, but, it's been kind of spotty, and, I'm just thankful anyone is getting some, because I think we all can use it, and I'm glad you guys got some rain.
11: Yes, absolutely.
12: And maybe it's our turn tonight.
11: Yes, we'll hope so. We'll hope for that, for sure. So, we've kind of had a little bit of a cool stretch here in the weather,

0: We've been seeing a lot of heat here, as you know, it is the hottest part of the summer, you know, welcome to July. But I guess when we talk about, you know, cattle and feeding cattle, you know, it's not necessarily fun to feed cattle when it's hot. And, you know, just you want them to keep gaining. But a lot of times, you know, when it's hot, you don't necessarily like to eat, too. So I guess what is your number one piece of advice, you know, when it comes to feeding cattle in the summer?
1: Yeah, you know, at this point when we're, you know, when we're dealing with hot weather right now, the biggest thing I'm concerned about is making sure we have enough water, both in terms of drinking space, because we really don't want them standing around all day, but then also enough delivery capacity. Can we deliver enough water to all of the pens to satisfy what they need? Because, you know, kind of a, you know, shocking grasp of the obvious, when it's hot, cattle drink more. And then we have to be in a position to be able to provide that. And so in some cases, bringing in some extra watering tanks, you know, there's all kinds of creative solutions. I know of people that have taken those steel tanks and plugged the ends up and used those as emergency water sources. I know people that have two sets of waters. They use them both in the summer, and then in the winter they shut one of them off so they don't have to pay the electric bill on that particular water. Whatever approach we want to do, right now that's probably the key thing. You know, things like shade, sprinklers, you know, those are more long-term. You know, as you and I talked off the air, you know, I'm a big fan of shade structures, but, you know, we may not be able to pull that off here in the next day or two. But maybe we keep it in mind as a potential place to put some, you know, make some additional investments down the road. And then finally, the last thing is, you know, manage feed deliveries. You know, as you really accurately pointed out, whether it's cattle or us, when it's hot, we don't want to eat as much. And so we need to adjust how much feed we're delivering to the cattle. I think that does a lot to help us keep those cattle out of trouble. One thing we've noticed in our research yard is we have a particular study going on right now where we're feeding more or less roughage in a finishing diet, 9 or 12%. And the cattle that are feeding just a little more roughage, they're holding their intake better, which, you know, it seems a little odd. You would think about, you know, well, less roughage, yeah, less heat to break that down. But we think what it is is maybe just less fuel, and they're able to tolerate heat just a little better. I think that's an area we need to look at a little more. But really, just anything we can do to keep intakes as consistent as we can, you know, whether that's shifting towards more feeding later in the day, trying to match up feed intake with the lower temperatures, maximizing wind flow. You know, if there's pens that are more open, you know, that's where we probably ought to have the biggest, fattest cattle on feed. Those kind of animal husbandry trips are, you know, really the best we have in terms of helping us help our cattle get through this latest heat wave.
0: Yeah, for sure. And kind of when I was kind of preparing for this interview a little bit, I was, you know, thinking about, you know, you want your cattle to keep gaining, but it's hot. And, you know, there's ways that you can, you know, keep them gaining. And I guess implants kind of popped into my mind. And I know a lot of people, you know, there's kind of some controversy, quote unquote controversy around implants. Like some people do it, some people don't. I thought it was just kind of a different topic we could talk about here. So I guess in your opinion or through research at SDSU, have you, is there, you know, I don't want to say like a way to do it. Like, is it better to implant or not? I know there's a lot of, you know, people have their opinions, but I mean, through research at SDSU or studies, I mean, what's your thoughts there on just implants?
1: So, you know, I'll start with the research part of that, you know, and there's probably not much of anything we've done in beef cattle production historically over the last 50 plus years that's been studied more than implants. Bottom line is they work. If we provide enough, if we've got cattle that are healthy with good genetics and provide the right diet, we're going to see a response. And the response is better with better cattle. It's a, you know, it's a percentage of performance. And so, you know, with, you know, from the,
0: Oh, and I think we might have lost him there. So we will take a quick break and we'll jump back into it here. So stay tuned.
2: 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If you've already seen the fall foliage of New England, you will be completely amazed by the fall foliage of the Smoky Mountains. On this getaway in late October, we fly in

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2: And welcome back to your morning Five State Farm Report. I have Warren Rushi back with us. I think we just lost him on the phone. So I guess, Warren, if you want to jump back into where you were, go for it.
3: 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And my answer would be, you know, just make sure your marketing channel pays you for the pounds you're giving up. 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
2: Before we let you go here today, just ask for extension and you guys there. Any events coming up in the near future, any educational things or whatever it may be that we should kind of keep on our radar?
3: Yeah, I'm glad you asked. I think the next thing that we're doing where we're going to be able to rub shoulders with producers is going to be Dakota Fest, which is coming up before we know it. We're going to have, from a beef standpoint, about three different days of a formal program. On the first day of Dakota Fest, my colleague Robin Salverson is going to be doing a beef quality assurance program. So if anyone in the listening area, if they know that certification is coming up, here's a great opportunity to get that taken care of while you're at Dakota Fest. Myself and Taylor Grusing are going to be talking on Wednesday. We're really both focusing on how do we, managing, cattle this summer and with the things going on from a price standpoint. Taylor's going to be talking about strategic preg checking so that we get rid of figure out what to do with the open cows in a way that makes the most sense, given that cattle are valuable, but grass might be short. And I'm going to be talking about what are we going to do going into the fall, whether we're weaning our own calves or purchasing some others. And then finally on Thursday, Julie Walker and John Yeager are both going to be talking about limit feeding cows and dry lots and managing open females, really trying to target what's going to go on with feed supplies. Those are all going to happen midday at the livestock tent in Dakota Fest. And so I think from like a roughly speaking 11 a.m. to 12:30 for the BQA, and then I think our program is about 11:30 to 12:30. But either way, look for us in the livestock tent. And of course, our whole team is going to have people at the SDSU tent as well. And shouldn't forget about the ice cream every afternoon.
2: Absolutely. Sounds like a busy day and a lot of great educational opportunities for our listeners. So, Warren, thank you for joining us today, even despite of the cell phone difficulties. So you have a great rest of your day. So thank you.
3: You as well. Thank you very much.
2: Thank you. All right. Again, that's Warren Rushi. He is the SDSU Extension Feedlot Management Specialist joining us here today on your morning Five State Farm Report. Well, we'll take a quick break here and then we'll be back with a quick look at your markets here before the end of the hour.
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6: 570 WNAX weather. Colin Strombeck with you. Yankton's hitting 88 degrees for high today. Clouds give way to mostly sunny skies. In Sioux

0: City, Tappan out at 83, Sioux Falls at 82. Pierre is the hot spot at 95 for high today. Fargo not far behind with a 92-degree high. Worthington and Fort Dodge dropping to 79 overnight. Yankton, I'm highest today of 79. Putting the cart before the horse. Okay, now let's talk about today. Tonight, rather. Yankton's dropping to 69. Mostly clear skies. A tenth of an inch of rain can fall in Fargo tonight. That's the only area with measurable rain. And then tomorrow, we're looking at a high of 100 degrees in Yankton under mostly sunny skies. Mitchell also hitting 100. Huron's going to get to 101. Aberdeen to 102. Pierre to 105. For a temperature tomorrow, Norfolk's getting to 97, Minneapolis to 95, Storm Lake to 93. Around the region right now, the tallies, 77 in Bismarck, it's 74 in Ortonville, 71 in Morris, Minnesota, 73 in Marshall, 68 now in Pipestone. The rain is falling in far southeastern Nebraska, a little bit in Council Bluffs, southern half of Iowa, getting pelted with some rain and thunder showers, crosses over to northwest Missouri. A little bit of rain in the Orange City area as well right now. Well, looks like that's disappeared. That was there a little bit ago. And some rain in the Fremont and Blair areas in Nebraska at this time, too. Right now in Pierre, it is 78 degrees, 75 in Aberdeen, and in Selby, South Dakota, 68 degrees right now in Parkston, 70 degrees in Mitchell, 69 in Madison, 66 in Sioux Falls. Yankton's got 67, overcast, southeast winds at 9. Humidity is 100% at 570 WNAX.
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4: 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October up $2.40 at $223.77. Feeder cattle, August up $4.27 at $348. Even September up $4.77 at $344.62. Lean hogs, August up 82 cents at $102.97. October up 50 cents at $89.40. Looking on your grain side, September corn is up 1 cent at $4.65. December up 1 1/4 at $4.88 3/4. August soybeans up 7 cents at $12.44 1/2. September up 7 3/4 at $12.38 3/4. Soybean meal, August up $3.70 at $3.33.60. Soybean oil, August down 81 points at $74.78. Chicago wheat, September down 16 cents at $6.80. December down 16 1/4 at $6.97 1/2. Kansas City wheat, September down 15 cents at $7.44 3/4. December down 14 3/4 at $7.61. Minneapolis wheat, September is down 18 1/4 at $7.11 3/4. December is down 17 1/2 cents at $7.35 1/2. And your oat trade, September down 3 cents at $3.29 1/2, and December down 2 1/4 at $3.41 3/4. That's a rundown of your current market information here with your Live at 55. 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

0: an afternoon edition. So we'll be visiting with some guests there for that hour. So this hour has been brought to you by Axiom Neuropathy Institute and Sioux Falls. And for WNAX, thanks for tuning in. I'm Danielle Drotzman.
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0: adults at Appalachee High School in Winder, Georgia, outside Athens. He's now 16 and is pleading to all 55 counts against him, which include murder, battery, and child cruelty.
1: You wish to voluntarily give up those rights and enter a guilty plea today?
2: Yes, Your Honor.
0: The judge will next determine Gray's sentence. His father, Colin Gray, is already convicted on multiple counts for providing the teen with the rifle, despite knowing his history of mental health issues and threats. Eben Brown, Fox News.
3: President Trump says he's close to deciding whether to order a massive strike on Iran.
4: The Wall Street Journal is reporting that the president has grown skeptical that negotiations can produce a lasting peace and believes that the only thing the Iranians understand is military force. Negotiators, Steve Witkoff and Jared Kushner, reportedly still believe a deal is possible. But the U.S. is surging forces, medics, and weaponry to the region should the president choose to launch an aggressive campaign.
3: Fox's Jackie Heinrich. One set of tariffs with a 150-day limit is expired. A new set takes effect today based on allegations of forced labor in those countries.
5: The Trump administration put in place now tariffs ranging from 10% to 12.5% on 60 countries. In a statement, the U.S. Trade Representative Jamison Greer said today's action will begin to correct what is both a human rights abuse and distortive trade practice to improve the welfare of workers everywhere. Senior administration officials are saying that this does not replace the Section 122 tariffs that ended at 12:01 a.m. Eastern Time this morning. However, the new tariffs come into effect the moment the old ones ended by law.
3: Fox business correspondent Edward Lawrence. There's a ceremonial opening today for the new Gordie Howe Bridge between Detroit and Windsor, Ontario, Canada, with no American officials invited. 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
3: There's a Democratic National Committee meeting in D.C. today about which state should go first on the 2028 presidential primary calendar.
8: This will be a preliminary vote today. The DNC's Rules and Bylaws Committee is weighing applications from 12 states. Their official primary calendar, that is, won't be voted on until August. So this is about recommending which states get the coveted early primary spots. Speaking to Fox News Digital, a source within the committee said overall, what we are facing is whether we want to keep South Carolina first or whether we want to give Nevada a chance to go first.
3: Fox's Alexandria Huff. More pictures of a fugitive murder suspect, Isabel Johnson, are put out by the Walton County, Florida Sheriff's Office.
9: They say she's believed to have a rose or flower tattoo on her left hand. She also appears to have a tattoo on her right ankle and a large scorpion tattoo on her left thigh. Police say Johnson may have dyed or cut her hair, so they're releasing different images of her. So she may look different from when she was last captured on video in a Florida business about a month ago. Her wanted poster states she has different aliases, including Harley, Jessica, and possibly Denise. She has ties to Georgia and Alabama in addition to Florida.
3: Fox's Madeline Rivera. Court affidavits say Johnson killed Jason Coldheart because he was aggravating and irritating her and threatening to interfere with her child custody. Five people are charged as accomplices after the fact. SpaceX will try again this evening to launch its Starship rocket.
10: It is the largest flying object ever made by humans, and SpaceX says it's made some modifications to the hardware and software to avoid some of the problems it encountered previously. This evening's mission will attempt to deploy 20 next-generation Starlink satellites in low Earth orbit and then make a controlled re-entry, descent, and splashdown in the Indian Ocean.
3: It's Fox's Jonathan Seri. Hurricane Fausto has strengthened into a Category 2 storm the Pacific Ocean, expected to weaken by the time it reaches Hawaii next week, but it's currently causing what could be life-threatening surf and rip currents in Southern California. I'm Chris Foster. This is Fox News.
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12: And good morning, 5 minutes after 10. Friday morning, 69 outside. Skies, still cloudy. Clouds aren't going to be moving out at

0: the area a little bit later in the day, probably, I would say, late afternoon. We're looking for a high of 88 today. Wind's going to come out of the south around 10. Clear overnight, 69 for a low. Saturday, then, sunshine, hot, 100 the high, 106 the heat index potential. Partly cloudy overnight with a low of 74. Sunny and hot again on Sunday with a high of 100. Monday, we kick off a new week, sunny and hot with a high of 101. We're looking at the mid to upper 90s, Tuesday, Wednesday, and Thursday of next week. We'll keep an eye on that part of the forecast. Stick around. We'll tell you more about it in a little while. Sioux Falls police are investigating a series of smash-and-grab vehicle burglaries that left at least 10 vehicles damaged Wednesday and a total of 15 that have been hit so far this month. Police say the break-ins happened overnight in the vicinity of East 18th Street and South 2nd Avenue. Suspects shattered windows, stole property from inside the parked vehicles. In fact, one of the things taken was a 9mm handgun. Sioux Falls Police spokesman Sergeant Aaron Benson says that the suspects appear to be two males. They were dressed in dark clothing. Authorities estimate the latest round of vandalism caused about $2,000 worth of damage. Benson says that the theft of the firearm highlights the risks of leaving valuables inside your vehicle, even when the doors are locked. He says criminals often target unlocked cars, but recent cases show that thieves are increasingly becoming more willing to break windows to gain access. No arrests have been made. Investigators are asking residents to review home security camera footage and contact the Sioux Falls PD or Crime Stoppers if you have any information. And former Iowa Governor Terry Branstad is talking about the current governor's race and also some of the topics that candidates are facing. One of those topics, eminent domain. Branstad says he opposes the use of eminent domain to build the proposed Summit Carbon Solutions pipeline. He argues that private property rights should be protected. Both of the major candidates for governor have taken similar positions against the use of eminent domain for the project. Now, in the case of Branstad, he says eminent domain should only be used as a last resort, but he maintains that the pipeline is important to Iowa's economy and the future of the state's ethanol industry as well. He previously served as an advisor to Summit Carbon Solutions and says that he has invested in that pipeline as well. Now, in case you've forgotten, the pipeline would transport carbon dioxide from ethanol plants to underground storage sites in other states. Right now, they're talking Wyoming. After years of opposition from landowners, Summit has scaled back the route, including the removal of 8 counties in Iowa from the project. Here in South Dakota, the pipeline's been blocked from crossing the state. It's still pending that Summit could seek a new permit and approval from the PUC. That has not happened. Now, Branstad, in addition to talking about eminent domain, also weighed in on the governor's race. Before the primary, Branstad had backed Congressman Randy Feenstra in the Republican race. He said he is now fully supporting Republican nominee Zach Lane and offered some advice to the candidate as well.
1: Go everywhere around Iowa, go to all the celebrations and county fairs that he can. It's a big state, 99 counties, but I think he needs to go to every county and he needs to really tell his story.
0: Branstad also criticized Democratic candidate Rob Sand. Sand currently is making a tour of all 99 Iowa counties ahead of the general election. Don't worry, we'll be talking more about it. Cloudy skies right now, 69 on your Friday morning. From the WNAX newsroom, I'm Tim Borman.
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1: Promoting the Nebraska beef product. I'm Danielle Drotzman with your farm news update. Visiting here today with Adam Wegner. He is the director of marketing with the Nebraska Beef Council. And while the Nebraska Beef Council is currently running a campaign in Omaha and Lincoln airports, they are also working on an e-commerce advertising campaign.
2: Yeah, these are really cool campaigns because if you think about how people are purchasing their groceries these days, there's a lot of people that are using online apps or ordering it and picking them up at the store. And so we've been able to, again, partner up with some other states and work with large retailers that have these online apps or have an online ordering system, and we place advertising directly on those apps. So as people are going through and shopping on those platforms, they see our ads and we can drive them directly to the product that they can purchase. One of the things that's really great about those as well is that it can trace the effectiveness of your ad. So we can see the people that have been delivered our ad, did they purchase beef, and then how does that compare to the people that did not see our ad. So it's really a direct tie to the investment that we're making in those advertisements and how it relates to purchases at those retailers. So we're going to be rolling out those campaigns here this fall. Really coincides with the back-to-school season, you know, families trying to put more beef meals on the dinner table as schedules get pretty busy with school activities. And so we think that's a great time. And again, similar to the airport advertising, it's a strategic and very targeted campaign, but we think it can be very effective as well.
1: And where can we learn more about the Nebraska Beef Council?
2: You bet. The best place to learn more about what's going on in Nebraska is to visit us on our website, nebeef.org.
1: And again, that's Adam Wegner. He is the director of marketing with the Nebraska Beef Council, filling us in on what they're working on to promote the product you work hard to produce. With your farm news update, I'm Danielle Drotzman.
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4: 570 WNAX, and if you listen to us a lot, you know we go on a lot of trips all over the place, and one of them is a tour of four New England states. 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
7: 570 WNAX weather. Colin Strombeck here. Yankton's got cloudy skies. It's going to be cloudy for a good chunk of the day. We're going to get mostly sunny skies by day's end. 88 the high. It's also going to hit 88 in Mitchell. Huron's getting to 89. Aberdeen to 93. It's going to be 83 in Norfolk. 84 the high in Marshall. Estherville getting to 79. Tonight's low in Yankton, 69, mostly clear skies. Then tomorrow, we are baking at 100 degrees in Yankton, mostly sunny skies. Sioux Falls and Sioux City will hit 96, so Omaha. Watertown's going to get to 99 on Saturday, Worthington to 93, Fargo to 98. Why is North Dakota hotter than us this summer in South Dakota? I don't quite get that. I guess you can have it. 75 in Valley City right now, North Dakota. Nice and comfortable. 77 in Redwood Falls, Minnesota. Marcus, Iowa has 67 degrees. Pretty rainy in southern Iowa. Creston's got some rain and 64. Much cooler with those rainy skies. 65 now in Clarinda, crossing the border into Northwest Missouri, it's rainy and 66 in Maryville. And in southeast Nebraska, there is some rainfall as well. Northeast Kansas, Auburn area, 68 degrees in Nebraska, hitting rain. 77 now in Fort Pierre. 76 in Browns Valley, Minnesota. 79 right now in Mallette in northeast South Dakota. Worthing, South Dakota, checking in at 67. Chamberlain's got 76 degrees. 67 now in Salem. 66 in Marion, South Dakota. In my hometown of Tripp, it's 69 degrees. 67 in Vermilion, where I went to college. 67 in Yankton, where I live now. Overcast, 100% humidity. Southeast winds at 10. 570 WNAX.
8: Together for the common good of agriculture. I'm Keith Weinberg with your WNAX Farm News Update. Many of our farm groups have been spending some time here the last week to 10 days in Washington, D.C., meeting with our congressional leaders, talking about farm legislation and the importance of it for our producers across the Midwest. Kevin Scott is the executive director of the South Dakota Soybean Association, and we talked just about that, working together for the common good of agriculture and getting farm legislation done and done on time.
9: Well, that is what we do, and we have quite a few things that affect us as we farm, and our goal in the association and the council and the checkoff is to provide a better opportunity for people to make a profit in South Dakota on their soybean acres. And there's a lot of work to be done there, and that's what we're doing.
6: And one thing we've been watching, Kevin,

0: Kevin, as you look at China is in the market here, like they said. We hope that kind of continues, right?
1: Yeah. And, you know, I've been farming for 45 years, and China has kind of been on the outside edge once in a while. And they'll be a great customer sometimes, and sometimes they're not. Right now, they're buying what they said they were going to do, and that's what we want to keep them doing.
0: We talked there about the farm bill, farm legislation, a lot of talk about trade, where we stand with that. We're in the process of reviewing the trade agreement. Canada, the U.S., and Mexico, pretty important trading partners of ours. We got to continue with that agreement, don't we?
1: Well, we can't put all of our eggs in the China basket, and so our close neighbors are the ones we need to focus on, and the trade agreements are always up and down, but the current administration would like to change some of the things in that, and there are some things that need changing, but we want to continue to work hard on that Canada-U.S.-Mexico agreement.
0: You know, we're working also with our friends on the corn side of things, a lot of talk about ethanol, E15. I like to throw value added in there, really, with our biofuels, biodiesel, just as important. If you're a corn soybean producer, so all of this, I mean, a way to help benefit our producers.
1: Absolutely. You know, E15 has been a great push, and we're for that in the Soybean Association, and we don't like all the extra stuff that they bring along with the legislation, but the E15, all the biofuels, the biofuels actually are driving the soybean market right now, and with our high oil prices, and that's a good thing. It used to be oil was a waste product, and now it's driving the market.
0: Our guys just got back from See for Yourself tour over on the Checkoff side of things. Any word on how that tour went?
1: Well, that was a wonderful tour. I was able to go with them, and we spent some great time watching where our soybeans leave this country and go somewhere else. And it's an eye-opener for producers who haven't been out there and haven't paid attention much. And we try to take people along who are not tied intimately with our soybean association or council. And so it's a great eye-opener, and it's good to see where the markets end up.
0: No, we talked about a bunch of different issues. Anything else that's kind of higher on your priority?

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2: 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And when Larry Roden got to Pier, he didn't forget where he came from. 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Delivered the largest property tax cut in South Dakota history. Stood with President Trump on the border. Placed a 5-year ban on fake meat to keep real ranchers raising real beef. 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Larry Roden spent his out here with us. South Dakota needs a governor who knows what a hard winter costs, who doesn't just talk about property rights, but is a real landowner, who knows what it means when the market

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2: 570 WNAX. Well, the heat is coming back tomorrow. The worst areas are going to have the extreme heat watch. In Minnesota, this includes Monticello, Wilmer, Granite Falls, Montevideo, Madison, Blue Earth, Redwood Falls, Mankato, extreme heat watch in effect from Saturday afternoon through Sunday evening. Dangerously hot conditions with heat index values of 103 to 108. In Minneapolis, St. Paul, the metro area extreme heat watch in effect also from Saturday afternoon through Sunday evening. Heat index values of 100 to 105 possible there. In Iowa, Denison, Pocahontas, Estherville, Audubon, Algona, Des Moines, Otobolt, Humboldt, Sac City, Rockwell City. Also the Fort Dodge, Emmitsburg, Atlantic, Carroll, Creston, Eagle Grove areas. Heat advisory in effect from noon Saturday to noon Sunday. Extreme heat watch then takes effect from Sunday afternoon through Monday evening, and that's even worse. For the heat advisory, heat index values around 105 or higher expected. For the extreme heat watch, dangerously hot conditions with heat index values near or exceeding 110 possible. Then there's a heat advisor for Omaha, Council Bluffs, Red Oak, and Woodbine areas, Shenandoah. Heat advisor in effect from noon Saturday to noon Sunday, and then an extreme heat watch in effect from Sunday afternoon to Monday evening. That heat advisory, heat index values up to 109, and for the extreme heat watch, dangerously hot conditions, heat index values as high as 112. In Randolph, Wahoo, Takema, Blair, Winnebago, Norfolk, Fremont, Columbus, Neely, Crete, Auburn, Wayne, Niobrara, Onawa, Stanton, Pender, Nebraska City, Hardington, Pierce, Wausau, Coleridge, Verdigris areas. Heat advisory in effect from noon Saturday to 10 p.m. on Monday. Heat index values as high as 109. And in the southern Nebraska, Kansas border area, Kearney and Hebron, Arapahoe, Cozad, Holdridge, St. Paul, and Grand Island, Nebraska, Phillipsburg and Mankato areas in Kansas. Heat advisory in effect from noon Saturday to 10 p.m. Monday with heat index values up to 109. And out as far as the Panhandle, as far as the Sandhills, Thedford included, Bassett, Valentine, Lynch, and Atkinson, O'Neill, Ainsworth, and Tryon. Heat advisory in effect from noon on Saturday to 10 p.m. on Monday. And that is heat index values up to 105. And the hazardous weather outlook for northwest and west central Iowa, northeast Nebraska, central, east central, south central, southeast South Dakota. Another round of dangerously hot and humid weather in store for the weekend. Afternoon temps will climb into the mid-90s to around 100. The hottest temperatures towards central South Dakota. Increased humidity levels may push heat indices above 100 at times. Southwest Minnesota and east central South Dakota. That round of heat and humidity in store for the weekend. Afternoon temps climbing into the lower to mid-90s. Increased humidity levels may push those heat indices into the upper 90s at times. In central Iowa, an isolated rumble of thunder possible with light rain moving through the area this morning. Mostly over southern Iowa, and we see that happening now. Severe storm threat is low. Thunderstorm chances return this weekend, mostly overnight. The greatest risk for storms will be Sunday evening into early Monday. A few storms Sunday could be strong to severe. Well, there's a severely high chance that Danielle Johnson will be dropping in to bring you a market update here at the bottom of the hour. That's about a minute and three-fourths coming your way on 570 WNAX.
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2: 570 WNAX, our sister station, 1041 The Wolf, that plays new country music, is going to be in Wayne, Nebraska tomorrow from 1 to 4 p.m. Chloe, our new nighttime on-air personality on The Wolf. Well, she's been doing that, what, about 6 months or so? I don't know. Time flies. I'm not sure how many months it's been, but I think it's been far short of a year. She's been doing that for quite a while. She is going to be the person in charge of that remote. She will be broadcasting from Wayne County Fair. The Wayne County Fair has got ultimate bull riding, bubble soccer, mutton busting, the outlaw truck and tractor pull. Learn more at thewaynecountyfair.com. Here is Danielle to bring you a Friday morning market update.
6: Woohoo! Yeah,
2: all right, Friday. What's going on?
6: Yeah, taking a look here for your market update. Livestock is a little bit higher, looking across grain. We are mostly lower there as we continue throughout the morning. And this update's being brought to you by Christensen Well and Irrigation. Live cattle, August, up $2.45 at $227.82. October, up $1.72 at $223.07. December, up $2.17 at $222.75. February, up $2 at $223.60. April is up $1.72 at $225.05. Feeder cattle, August, up $2.95 at $346.75. September, up $3.02 at $342.87. October, up $3.72 at $337.17. November, up $4.05 at $332.85. And January, up $3.97 at $326.50. Soybean oil, August, up 87 points at $103.02. October, up 57 points at $89.47. December, up 62 cents at $80.75. February, up 47 cents at $83.62. And April, up 40 cents at $87.95. That is a look at your livestock side. 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
2: Now taking a look at your grain market, September corn is down 2.5 cents at 461.5. December down 2.25 at 485.25. March down 2.25 at $5. August soybeans up 3.5 cents at 1241. September up 5 cents at 1236. November up 5.75 at 1249.5. Looking at soybean meal, August is up $3 at $3.32.70. September up $1.90 at $3.30.70. October up $2.10 at $3.29.70. Soybean oil, August is down 120 points at $74.38. September down 101 points at $73.68. October down 93 points at $72.82. Chicago wheat, September down 24.25 at $6.72. December down 23.75 at $6.90. March down 23.25 at $7.06. Kansas City wheat, September down 24 cents at $7.36. December down 23.75 at $7.52. March down 23.25 at $7.64.25. Minneapolis wheat, September down 23.25 at $7.06.75. December down 22.25 at $7.30.75. March is down 20 cents at $7.46.75. And your oat trade, September down 2 cents at $3.30.5. December down 1 cent at $3.43 even. That is a rundown of your current market information here with your mid-morning market update.
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5: Fox News, I'm Therese Crowley. Just as President Trump reveals he's weighing a massive new attack to get Iran to the table bigger than Epic Fury, word that Israel Prime Minister Netanyahu will visit the White House Monday. President Trump tells Axios Iran hasn't felt enough pain yet to make a deal.
6: They got some evil intentions. We cannot let them have a nuclear weapon.
5: And Ukraine President Zelensky visits the White House Tuesday after Russia's foreign minister told the U.S. they're ready to revisit peace proposals. 16-year-old Appalachian High School shooter Colt Gray pleads guilty to all 55 counts for killing two classmates and two teachers, injuring nine more. The non-negotiated plea means there was no deal with prosecutors. Georgia judge will decide life with or without parole. His dad, Colin, about to be sentenced for 27 counts. 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
7: Good morning. I'm Tim Borman in the WNAX newsroom. Here's stories we're working on to bring you at the top of the hour. A Northwest Iowa man is facing first-degree murder and attempted murder charges after a UTV accident that happened in April of this year. We'll tell you what we know. And a man from Dupree, South Dakota, is going to be a guest of the federal government for 12 years after what he did. We'll give you the details on that one as well, coming up at 5 minutes after, following Fox News on 570 WNAX.
8: I'm Colin Strombeck with this WNAX Sports Update. The Minnesota Twins pulled off a split of their four-game series with the Cleveland Guardians, winning Game 4 yesterday 3-1 in 12 innings. Trevor Larnach hit the game-winning RBI single in the top of the 12th. Luke Keyshaw added some insurance with an RBI single of his own for the third Twins run.
9: Keyshaw lines this one deep in the hole. Pass Rocchio, it's a base hit. Lewis touches third, he's coming home. The three.

0: From Kwan, not nearly in time. Now Larnach with the ball getting away from Bailey will advance to third base, and the Twins get some much-needed insurance here at Progressive. They lead it 3-1.
1: Chris Atterbury with the call on Twins Radio. It was a pitcher's duel. Gavin Williams of the Guardians struck out 11 Twins batters, giving up no walks, no runs, and two hits over seven innings. Twins starter Taj Bradley struck out 5 Guardians hitters, walking 3, giving up 2 hits, a homer, and 1 run over 7 innings. Twins manager Derek Shelton says things were tense.
2: I would say stressful. You don't see extra inning games where neither team scores.

0: Got to give credit. Larnach left on left, stepped up. Keishel, big hit. Overall, just good team victory to split the series.
1: The Detroit Tigers beat the Kansas City Royals 4-3. Isaac Collins hit a two-run homer to put the Royals up 2-0 in the sixth. James Outman hit a three-run homer for Detroit to put them up 3-2. Josh Rojas hit an RBI single to tie it at three. And then Dylan Dingler hit the game-winning RBI double for Detroit in the bottom of the eighth inning. The Chicago White Sox hold a 1.5 game lead on the Guardians and a 4.5 game lead on the 51-53 Twins. The Twins are 2.5 games out in the AL wildcard race. Tonight, the Royals resume their series with the Tigers. Pitching for the Royals, Beck Way, a righty, 1-0, 3.22 earned run average, 21 strikeouts. Pitching for the Tigers, Tarek Skubal, a lefty, 6-5, 2.83, 98 Ks. Kansas City at Detroit at 540. Tonight, the Twins host the A's of Sacramento. Pitching for the A's, Jacob Lopez, the lefty, 4-4, 6.64 earned run average, 49 Ks. Pitching for the Twins, Zebby Matthews, righty, 4-7, 5.40, 58 punchouts. The Athletics at Minnesota at 7:10, 6:30 pregame show on 570 WNAX. Colin Strombeck, WNAX Sports.
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5: 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This has been Chad Heason with Kimball Livestock. Thanks for listening and have a good day.
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1: 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We've got a remote broadcast coming up on Thursday, July 30th in Baltic. That's from 9 a.m. to noon, the annual Ag PhD Field Day at the farm in Baltic. Farm Director Keith Lundberg will be there during the morning talking with attendees and organizers. Everything at Field Day is free. 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
2: Which is 570 WNAX. Tuesday is the runoff election, July 28th, for the Republican nominee for governor in South Dakota. The incumbent, Larry Roden, who was the lieutenant governor to Kristi Noem, has been in office for a while, and he's running to be elected here. And then also Toby Doden, the challenger, the Aberdeen businessman, the political outsider, who's not been in office, taking on Roden in the polls. The latest Kelleland Emerson College poll had Roden with a big lead. And, Johnson, Representative Johnson, says if the polls are to be believed, Roden's in the lead. Toby Doden's not believing the polls. He says it's a fake poll, and he says that if you want to get a narrative, you can hire any pollster to put that narrative together. So it's kind of hard to know who to believe for a lot of people out here. Word is that 8,000 Democrats have switched over, and they're all voting for Larry Roden, says some. And then others say, no, they're voting for Doden. And then others say, well, the Democrats are just trying to use reverse psychology and make you think that they're voting for Doden. They're voting for Roden. It's kind of funny how those two names rhyme. Scott, Big Scott, Ellen. Roden, Doden, Roden, he did on the morning show a few weeks ago.

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2: And of course, if you can't be there, you can listen to them on 570 WNAX. Game time tonight, 7:10, as they host the Athletics pregame show at 6:30 on 570 WNAX. The weather, Colin Strombeck here. Yankton's climbing to 88. Those clouds will eventually give way to mostly sunny skies today. Brookings hitting 83. Watertown gets to 86. In Broken Bow, it's going to be 87. Denison will climb to 79. Minneapolis to 84. Tonight, Yankton dropping to 69 under mostly clear skies. And the temperature, the high on Saturday in Yankton, 100 degrees. Brookings getting to 95. Broken Bow to 97 tomorrow. Denison to 93. It's going to get to 94 in Estherville, 98 in Marshall. And oh, by the way, a few other places getting above 100 tomorrow. 102 tomorrow in Aberdeen. 101 in Huron. 105 tomorrow in Pierre. The temperature. Windsor, North Dakota, has got a nice comfortable 77 degrees. It's currently 76 in Albert Lea, Minnesota. 77 now in Welcome, Minnesota. Bigelow has a temperature of 71. Then moving into Iowa. Got some rainfall continuing across the southern half of the state. Most of it is south of the freeway. Northern end of that would be around Jameson and Greenfield, although there is some rain as far north as Hancock. Coming out of the Omaha Council Bluffs metro area, Fremont, Blair, Nebraska City areas all getting some rain. And there's some rain in the Hamlin area on the Nebraska-Kansas border. Temperatures looking like this, 67 now in Madison, Nebraska. It's already 85 in the Hayes Metroplex of Stanley County, South Dakota. 86 right now in Phillip. 79 in Aberdeen. It is currently 70 in Mitchell. 72 in Artesian. 67 now in Irene and Parker, South Dakota. Yankton's got 67. Southeast winds at 10. 100% relative humidity. The dew point at 67 degrees. It is overcast at 570 WNAX. We'll take a look at your money now here at the 10:50 marker and then at 10:50.

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2: Well, I mentioned New Holland in that ad. How about the town of Holland, Minnesota? They're putting on Holland Days today and tomorrow. 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The Sioux Falls Regional Livestock has canceled their sale due to the heat. 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FYI, going on in Beamer, Nebraska, they got Beamer Play Days. 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In Brookings, they've got a Prairie Light Refuge 5th Annual Cornhole Tournament, 11 to 5 Saturday at the Cattails Bar and Grill Campground. And we'll tell you a little bit more about that here after Your Money Now. Sounds like a bit of a fundraiser.
3: I'm Dan Loney with Your Money Now. Cases of the measles once again topped 2,000 this year. The CDC confirmed today that there have been 2,318 cases so far in 2026, and that surpasses the total for 2025. In fact, there have been more cases of the measles in the last 2 years than in all the years from 2000 to 2024 combined. SpaceX faces an important flight tonight. The launch will deploy 20 Starlink satellites, as well as test the Starship system with its launch, docking, and reentry and landing, as it potentially looks to replace the Falcon system. SpaceX stock could use a strong showing tonight to give it a boost. Verizon has a deal with Google valued at over $1 billion to provide dark fiber connectivity for the search giant's data centers. Verizon CEO Dan Schulman added that his company has other deals to announce by the end of the year that are worth multiple billions of dollars. Wall Street indexes are mixed. The Dow Industrial Average up more than 300 points. That's Your Money Now.
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2: 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So a lot of headlines. One of them is, oh, by the way, we're gonna get to the headlines here in a minute. But first, I want to deliver on a promise I just made. Talking more about that Prairie Light Refuge 5th Annual Cornhole Tournament in Brookings at the Cattails Bar and Grill Campground. 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Prairie Light Refuge is a nonprofit with a mission to open a healing center for those battling with suicidal thoughts and mental health. Visit their Facebook page at Prairie Light Refuge. So in the news this week, Donald Trump says he's losing patience with John Thune. And, of course, a lot of folks in the MAGA camp across the country are losing patience with John Thune, not just in South Dakota, but they are. Trump and some others are encouraging people from all over the country to call John Thune's office.

0: office and demand that he pass the Save America Act. So Thune is getting heat, not just from South Dakota, but from all over the USA. Meanwhile, House members are leaving town, not returning for 6 weeks. There's a whole lot of things going on here. In California, 150,000 mail ballots were rejected in the California primary. And a cyclospora outbreak caused by lettuce now expands to 9 states. Have you ever wondered if that's, you know, they're always trying to find a new COVID, right? They're always trying to find something new that will, well, let's hear. I know it's conspiracy theory talk, but you never know. You never know. Some of this might be purposeful. The Gordie Howe Bridge between the U.S. And Canada does not invite any American officials to the event. The bridge connecting two countries, doesn't that involve Canada and the United States? I'm just saying. AI data centers in the news. Steve Bannon in War Room, he's got this guy on there who is a huge AI expert. And there's a whole lot of talk about the dangers here to the water supply and all sorts of other things. JoeBot is what he goes by. That's his nickname. So you might want to check that out, because if you're into AI, regardless of your political stance, you may want to look at what they're talking about with regards to AI. It's pretty fascinating, cutting-edge stuff going on there. So we've got Danielle Drotzman dropping in for another Friday morning update. You're holding down the whole stack of the farm work here today at the station. You holding up okay?
1: Yeah, I'm holding up the whole fort. My arms are getting tired. Just kidding.
0: Oh, I see what you did there. Danielle Drotzman dropping a little humor on us here on WNAX. What's going on in the markets?
1: Taking a look here if you're live at 55. We are looking at a higher market here on your livestock side and on your grain. We are just a little bit lower here as we continue throughout the morning. This live at 55 has been brought to you by Valley Ag Supply. Live cattle, August, up $2.17 at $227.57. October, up $1.62 at $223. December, up $1.92 at $222.60. February, up $1.85 at $223.45. Feeder cattle, August, up $2.45 at $346.22. September, up $2.42 at $342.30. October, up $3.27 at $336.72. Lean hogs, August, is up 75 cents at $102.87. October is up 35 cents at $89.25. December up 47 cents at $80.60, and February up 35 cents at $83.50. Taking a look on your grain side, September corn down 2 1/4 at $4.61 3/4. December down 2 1/4 at $4.85 1/4. March is down 2 cents at $5.01. August soybeans up 7 1/4 at $12.44 3/4. September up 7 3/4 at $12.39 1/4. November up 8 3/4 at $12.52 1/2. Soybean meal, August up $2 at $3.31.90. September up $1.40 at $3.30.20. Soybean oil, August is down 114 points at $74.43. September down 94 points at $73.75. Chicago wheat, September down 23.5 cents at $6.72 3/4. December down 23 1/4 at $6.90 1/2. Kansas City wheat, September down 23.5 cents at $7.36 1/4. December down 23 cents at $7.52 1/4. Minneapolis wheat, September is down 23 1/4 at $7.06 3/4, and December down 22 cents at $7.31. And your oat trade today, September down 1 cent at

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2: 570 WNAX. Well, it looks like Millett, Todd, and Tripp counties have been added to that heat advisory, plus a whole patch of western South Dakota counties in a heat advisory. Hocken goes out to Kyle, Rapid City, Dupree, Wall, Scenic, Colome, Interior, that'd be the Badlands area, Quinn, Red Owl, and White Owl, Hamel, Cottonwood, Wasta, Ideal. Heat advisory in effect from noon Mountain Time Saturday to 8 p.m. Mountain Time on Sunday. Heat index values up to 105. And they have also issued a red flag warning for far western South Dakota from Martin, Kadoka, Phillip, and Dupree westward. That red flag warning is in effect from noon Saturday to midnight Mountain Time on Saturday night. As that

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1: The Ford F-150, it doesn't just raise the bar, it is the bar. 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
2: Iran strikes back. Lisa Brady, Fox News. Another round of attacks on U.S. Gulf allies after nearly 2 weeks of daily U.S. strikes on Iran over attacks on commercial shipping.
3: Iran's Revolutionary Guard Corps told people in neighboring Gulf countries to stay away from American bases and assets, confirming they'd set fire to ammunition and storage sheds at a U.S. base in Kuwait and that they struck a watchtower for the U.S. Navy's 5th Fleet based in Bahrain. U.S. reporters in northern Iraq said American forces shot down 5 explosive drones, and Jordanian forces said they shot down several incoming Iranian missiles and drones.
2: Fox's Jessica Rosenthal. Yesterday was CENTCOM's 13th straight night targeting Iran's military capabilities, including drone storage facilities.
3: Wednesday, President Trump said for every ship Iran attacks on the Strait of Hormuz, the U.S. will take out an Iranian bridge or power plant. Thursday, he said he was considering a major escalation in the use of military force.
2: Israeli Prime Minister Benjamin Netanyahu now scheduled to visit the White House Tuesday, meeting with President Trump and attending a memorial service for Senator Lindsey Graham. There's an expanding race to replace Graham as the Republican nominee this November.
4: This campaign isn't about another title or political office. It is a movement. It is about making sure that South Carolina continues to have a conservative voice that isn't afraid to lead and isn't afraid to fight.
2: South Carolina Congressman Russell Fry just filing his paperwork for an August special election for Republicans that will also include Graham's sister Darlene, who's already finishing his term. The teenager charged in a deadly Georgia school shooting nearly 2 years ago pleads guilty to all 55 counts. Colt Gray, who's now 16, changing his plea despite not having a deal with prosecutors, now facing life in prison. Gray was 14 when he killed 2 students and 2 teachers at his high school, wounding several others. His father is scheduled for sentencing next week, convicted in March of charges including murder and manslaughter for giving his son the gun. America is listening to Fox News.
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2: What was supposed to be a joint ceremony opening a new bridge from Detroit to Canada happens without U.S. officials after President Trump announced new tariffs on Canada, saying they're in response to unfair trade practices. Ontario Premier Doug Ford just telling Fox Business,
7: "I encourage the Prime Minister, dollar for dollar, tariff for tariff."
2: He says instead the U.S. and Canada should work together against China and Russia. Rail passengers could one day be stopping at Trump Station in New York City.
8: It's part of an $8 billion redesign of New York's Penn Station. Transportation Secretary Sean Duffy is urging senators to also rename the train hub. The request did not include suggestions for a new name, but Duffy has indicated he'd like to see the station named for President Trump, saying at an event last year it has a nice ring to it. President Trump has noted a possible name change was considered as part of a major rail tunnel project, but said it was New York Democrat Chuck Schumer who had suggested it. Penn Station is named after the Pennsylvania Railroad, the now defunct rail company that built the station in Midtown Manhattan.
2: Fox's Jared Halpern at the White House. A deadly deadly summer air disaster found to be caused by severe icing.
9: Viral video showed the terrifying plunge of a Brazilian passenger plane into a Sao Paulo neighborhood. August of 24, the Vopass twin turboprop went into a flat spin, wheeling through cloudy skies from 17,000 feet into a

0: fireball in a hillside home, killing all 62 aboard. The Brazilian Air Force probe shows the flight encountered severe atmospheric icing while cruising, causing the aircraft to lose lift and head into a flat spin. The probe further found the airline normalized faults in the de-icing system, and the pilots were too distracted by routine radio chatter and cockpit tasks to maneuver in time when the icing warnings hit. Therese Crowley, Fox News.
1: NBA legend LeBron James just announcing he'll play with the 76ers, calling it his last decision. I'm Lisa Brady, Fox News.
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3: And good morning, 11:05 Friday morning, on our way to a high temperature today of around 88 degrees. The clouds should be clearing out by mid-afternoon, replaced with some sunshine. Clear overnight tonight, 69 will be the low. Then Saturday, sunny, hot, 100, heat index close to 106. Overnight low 74, sunny and hot on Sunday with a high of 100. And Monday we start off a new week, sunny and hot once again, with a projected high of 101. Stick around, we'll have a more in-depth look at your weather coming up in just a few minutes. A Dupree man is going to be spending the next 12 years in federal prison as a result of a fatal stabbing on the Cheyenne River Sioux Reservation. 27-year-old Graydon Bluearm was sentenced in federal court after pleading guilty to voluntary manslaughter in the death of another. In addition to the prison term, Bluearm was ordered to serve 3 years of supervised release after he is released from prison. There is no parole in the federal prison system. Now, according to the U.S. Attorney's Office, the incident happened on June 3rd of 2025 at a residence in Dupree. Prosecutors say that Bluearm had been asked to leave the home. He later returned, bringing along knives. Following an argument, he stabbed the victim in the abdomen. That victim later died as a result of the injuries. Bluearm was indicted by a federal grand jury in September of 2025, entered his guilty plea in April of this year. U.S. Attorney Ron Parsons announced the sentence, which was handed down on July 13th. Following sentencing, Bluearm was remanded to the custody of the U.S. Marshals Service to begin serving his prison term. The case was investigated by the FBI and the Cheyenne River Sioux Tribe Law Enforcement Services. The prosecution was handled by the U.S. Attorney's Office. And a Northwest Iowa man is facing first-degree murder and attempted murder charges after authorities say he intentionally rammed a pickup truck into a UTV that caused a deadly crash. That happened earlier this year on April 12th. According to the Calhoun County Sheriff's Office, 20-year-old Jackson Stone Blum of Rockwell City was arrested this past Wednesday in connection with that crash. That happened near Lake City. Investigators say that the incident followed a verbal altercation at a residence. Now, according to the Iowa State Patrol, a UTV carrying two men left the property. Blum allegedly followed them in a pickup before intentionally striking the UTV from behind at an intersection. 19-year-old Kyle Rath of Auburn was a passenger in that UTV. He was thrown from the vehicle and died at the scene. The driver, 21-year-old Roger King of Lytton, suffered serious injuries and was transported to a hospital in Des Moines. Court documents allege that Blum acted with premeditation and specific intent to kill Rath and also intended to cause King's death as well. Authorities say Blum left the scene but was located several hours later. Blum remains incarcerated at this point in time pending an initial court appearance. If he's convicted of the first-degree murder charge, that's a mandatory sentence of life in prison without parole. The attempted murder charge carries a possible 25-year prison term. From the WNAX Newsroom, I'm Tim Borman.
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7: Taking a look at parts of the country that are experiencing topsoil moisture dryness. I'm Danielle Drotzman with your Farm News Update. USDA meteorologist Brad Rippey discusses states reporting notable topsoil moisture, very short to short condition ratings.
8: Roughly the western half of the country, 15 of those 17 states currently have topsoil moisture rated at least 40%, very short to short. The only two that are not reaching that threshold, California at 5%, very short to short, Kansas at 34%. Top of the list this week nationally is Colorado, coming in 93% of the state's agricultural region reporting very short to short top.

0: soil moisture. Other states in the western half of the country above 70%, very short to short, include Oregon. We also have Utah, Wyoming, and New Mexico. And then coming in right at 70% this week is Washington State. There is one other area of concern, the drought along the Atlantic coast. We still see numbers ranging from 45 to 70%, very short to short, in all Atlantic coast states, from Georgia all the way up to Maryland and Delaware.
1: And what about here in the Midwest? Let's take a look at some topsoil moisture condition ratings there.
0: With respect to the topsoil moisture, that we have seen some declines recently in the Midwest, but among the Midwestern states, almost all of them still less than one-third, very short to short. Exceptions include Michigan, now jumping up to 48%, very short to short, and the western tier of the region, the Dakotas and Nebraska, all ranging from 45 to 70%, very short to short.
1: All right, again, that's USDA meteorologist Brad Rippey getting us up to date on topsoil dryness. And later on here in our afternoon program during the 1 o'clock hour, we'll hear some more from him on crop condition ratings and some pasture and rangeland condition ratings. So with your farm news update, I'm Danielle Drotzman.
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6: Good morning, 570 WNAX. It is humid out there. Well, we've had some rain this morning. Nice rain overnight at our WNAX studios. Actually started yesterday, late in the day. 70 and cloudy at the moment. Should see more sunshine today than clouds, and a high in Yankton around 85 here this afternoon. Not much on radar right now. A little bit of southern Iowa, in and around Omaha, at least some indication of showers. But otherwise, things are clear but cloudy. Highs into the weekend ranging in the mid-90s east of I-29 to around 100 degrees towards central South Dakota. Humidity with peak index values could reach 95 to 105. Locally, higher values possible. For portions of the Missouri River Valley, humidity pretty sticky there. So make sure you hydrate and get ready for a hot weekend ahead here in Yankton as well. So 85 and becoming mostly sunny today. Overnight low 69. Sunshine 100 tomorrow. Heat index value of 106 here in Yankton. 100 on Sunday. Monday 101, 96 on Tuesday, 97 Wednesday, and upper 90s Thursday as well. So warm through next week also. Cloudy skies right now, 70 here in Yankton at 570 WNAX, thanks to Gingrich Structures, our weather sponsor.
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10: 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Time now for another Nebraska Outdoor Update. 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Keep the fish in the water as much as possible. Handle the fish as little as possible. 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And good fishing to you. I'm Greg Wagner.
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1: 570 WNAX, and we made it to Friday. Really, actually, a couple nice days. The last couple, the much cooler. I got lucky. I got to hang out yesterday at the Pierce County Fair in Pierce, Nebraska, for The Wolf, our sister station, yesterday afternoon. And just lovely, a nice breeze. It was mostly cloudy, and it was a nice cool day. Now, tomorrow, not so much. But the fair is going on through Sunday. Thanks for everybody who stopped by, talked to some really awesome kids involved in 4-H, and met a bunny. Yeah, Noah, I think his name was Noah. He had his bunny with him, and so we talked about showing rabbits and chatted with some young folks that were having supper and going through Sunday, the Pierce County Fair. But tomorrow, the Wayne County Fair as well, going on through the weekend. And Chloe's going to be there tomorrow afternoon from 1 to 4, Wayne, Nebraska, and for The Wolf. So listen for reports, and better yet, stop by the Wayne County Fair in Wayne, America, and say hi to Chloe tomorrow afternoon. A lot of stuff going on. WayneCountyFair.com, thewaynecountyfair.com, if you want to check it out. Now, next week, it's not a fair, but it's the Ag PhD Field Day at their farm in Baltic next Thursday. It is absolutely free admission, parking, meals, drinks, entertainment. 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They do it every year. They get a lot of people that stop by. Our farm director, Keith Lundberg, he'll be there live during the morning talking with folks there. So we'll find out more about this year's Ag PhD Field Day coming up Thursday of next week, and the last week of July. Oof. Speaking of heat, they have canceled due to the heat. The Sioux Falls Regional Livestock normally has a spot in the day talking about their sale, but because of the heat, they have canceled. So just FYI, Sioux Falls Regional is canceling their sale because of the heat. Right now, 70 and cloudy skies at 570 WNAX.
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4: 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I'm Danielle Drotzman with your WNAX Farm News Update. Visiting here today with Adam Wegner. He is the Director of Marketing with the Nebraska Beef Council. Just overall, summer, I'm sure, has been really busy. So, you know, since we last visited, is there anything new on the marketing side of the council?
5: Yeah, summer is always a great time to be promoting beef. There's a lot of beef going on dinner tables throughout the summer, and especially the grilling season. One of the things that we're excited about is on the national side of things, the Beef It's What's For Dinner brand is putting out a new series of video ads that we affectionately call it the Beef Does It All campaign. Because the ads really talk about beef's nutrition, its taste, and versatility. So those ads will be showcased on mostly digital platforms, so connected TV, YouTube, and then social media platforms like Facebook and Instagram. But if you want to check out those new ads, you can see them on the Beef It's What's For Dinner YouTube channel. But those are going to be rolling out. And then as well, this summer on the national side of things, Beef It's What's For Dinner will be sponsoring the Little League series. And so if you're a fan of Little League baseball and you're watching Little League on TV, you may see some beef ads on ESPN or some of those major networks.
4: Very cool. Sounds like a lot of great things happening to help promote the U.S. beef

0: feature some beef ads. And the reason that we've targeted those is because you've got a captive audience with those two airports. They're the two major hubs if you're flying in and out of the state. And so in May, June, and July, we had advertising in the Omaha airport, and that really coincided with the College World Series. A lot of people don't maybe realize that Omaha also hosts the largest youth baseball tournament in the country, and it's right around the same time as the College World Series. So lots and lots of travelers coming in and out of Nebraska, especially through Omaha. So we placed some advertising in those airports just to kind of connect with those travelers. And then this fall, we're going to be doing some of that same advertising in the Lincoln Airport. And you can probably guess why, right? We've got Husker athletics going on, volleyball and football, people traveling in and out of the state following their team. So we just think that's a really great placement and a really great targeted use of checkoff dollars to promote beef and promote Nebraska in those airports and to those consumers.
1: Yeah, and that's so cool. I mean, I grew up in Nebraska, and, you know, I just don't think I ever really put together how big, you know, like the Omaha and Lincoln areas are and how many people, you know, probably travel through those areas, especially with the airports and stuff. So it's just got to bring a lot of eyes to the product. And is that why you guys do a lot of advertising in those Omaha-Lincoln areas?
0: Yeah, you're exactly right, and for good reason, right? I mean, if you look at the population of Nebraska, we've got right around 2 million people, but over 65% of those people live in that Lincoln and Omaha metro area. So it makes a ton of sense for us to really target those consumers. And to be honest with you, a lot of those people are the ones that are probably further disconnected from agriculture and from beef production. And so they probably need a little more education and maybe some reminders about beef. So we really do target our advertising, our messages towards those areas. But, you know, certainly don't forget about the rest state. But when it comes down to investing checkoff dollars, certainly those metro areas are where we highlight the most.
1: And again, that's Adam Wagner. He is the director of marketing with the Nebraska Beef Council. And with your WNAX Farm News Update, I'm Danielle Drotzman.
2: We're your big friend.
3: 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Yeah.
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1: 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The truck will be there, and you can take a look at it and get signed up. We've already got our first qualifier from a live broadcast a week or two ago. So off we go. Another brand new Ford F-150, another chance for you to walk away in January. And things are new and different, and we'll see how things go. We have a new location for the Dakota Farm Show in Sioux City, and that we'll mention that as we get closer. But a new location to give that truck away. I'll mention again, Sioux Falls Regional Livestock, because of the heat, they've canceled their upcoming sale. So just a note with the Sioux Falls Regional Livestock. Danielle in today, Keith with the day off, but we'll see some market numbers here. We'll check in and analysis as well at 11:30 here on 570 WNAX.
2: I'm Jerry Willis, and this is the Fox Business Report.
3: Crude oil prices are holding under the $100 a barrel mark today after Brent crude global oil jumped over that level yesterday. Stocks are mixed. American Express reported a very strong quarter. Wealthy cardholders continue to spend, but investors were expecting even more, and the stock is lower. There is encouraging news on the economy. New home sales were up 1.6% in June, more than expected. Builders have been cutting prices and offering incentives to attract buyers. Business activity in the private sector rose to an eight-month high this month. S&P's reading came in better than expected at 53.6, led by services activity. The FIFA World Cup and USA 250th anniversary contributed. That's your Fox Business Report. I'm Jenny Cosella. Invested in you.
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2: Continuing throughout the morning, we are seeing a higher livestock market, and across our grains, we are mostly lower there. So good morning. Danielle Drotzman here with this late morning market update for WNAX. Taking a look at live cattle, August, that's up $1.77 at $227.17. October, up $1.25 at $222.62. December, up $1.50 at $222.17. February, up $1.37 at $222.97. April, up $1.22 at $224.55. Looking at feeder cattle, August is up $1.45 at $345.22. September, up $1.37 at $341.22. October, up $2.47 at $335.92. November, up $2.85 at $331.65. January, up $2.75 at $325.37. Lean hogs, August is up 60 cents at $102.75. October, up 17 cents at $89.07. December, up 25 cents at $80.37. February, up 17 cents at $83.32. And April, up 10 cents at $87.65. And time to check in here this morning with Mike Miner with Professional Ag Marketing. And Mike, thanks for joining us here today on this Friday market update. Taking a look at our cattle market here first, you know, just overall on the week, you know, cattle have kind of traded up and down on our futures side. You know, our cash market still kind of remains pressured, and that seems to be playing a big part here as well. But, you know, later today, we do have a cattle on feed report out, but, you know, up until then, we are a little bit higher here. So any thoughts on the cattle here before we jump into that report here later on today?
3: Yeah, we've got both live cattle and feeders. They had some really nice gains yesterday. Closed strong, seeing some additional short covering support today. Those two important reports coming out this afternoon, as you mentioned, you've got cattle on feed and the semi-annual inventory report. So we'll see. October, kind of live cattle, they start there. They reversed higher yesterday. Similar action that we kind of saw on Monday. We had some follow through again today that is confirming this as an overdue upside correction. So we'll see how the day goes here on the cattle. Some of the earlier cash trade, 228, 230, been getting passed on here a little bit. So a little bit weaker basis, not as great as what we were there. So kind of waiting for some of those to improve again here. So we'll see what the cattle market brings us at this point, but we're rising from some oversold levels at the bottom end of this uptrend that we've had going all the way back to 2020, basically, on live cattle, and we'll see if we can hold this uptrend together.
2: Absolutely. We'll have to see what happens here at about 2 o'clock, so when that report comes out. But anyway, on the hog side, you know, overall this week, we've actually seen a fairly decent hog market. Not seeing much movement there, but at least we are a little bit positive. So I guess any thoughts on the hogs today?
3: Yeah, October here, we extended the weekly gains yesterday. Nice upside move that we saw in the cutout. Been trying to get well into the hundreds there. So a really nice print yesterday. Highest level we've seen since last fall there. Cash hogs were higher again yesterday as well. Looks like they're finishing strong into the end of the week. But this extreme heat, it's set to move in the northern plains and kind of the Midwest this weekend, and that's going to remain through much of next week.

0: and that's probably going to impact some weights again going forward after a cool couple days, kind of the end of this week here that we're on the back half of now. So we did see export report, Mexico, Japan, Canada, they were kind of the top three buyers on the weekly sales report yesterday. Some end of the week profit taking. I was maybe wondering if we would see at the end of the week here, but it looks like we've got some okay trade yet again. It's slowing up a little bit as we've approached these levels, but again, we need cutout to continue to work its way higher here. The August is looking a little bit expensive there just for current fundamentals unless they do continue to improve there.
1: Gotcha. All right. Well, that's a quick look at your cattle and hog markets. Let's take a jump over onto our grains and see what that's doing here as we continue throughout the morning. So looking at September corn, that's down 1 3/4 at 462 1/4. December down 1 3/4 at 485 3/4. And March down 1.5 cents at 501 1/2. August soybeans up 9 cents at 1246 1/2. September is up 9 cents at 1240. November up 9 3/4 at 1253 1/2. Looking at soybean meal, August is up $1.50 at 331.40. September up $1.20 at 330.10. October up $1.60 at 329.20. Soybean oil, August is down 108 points at 74.51. September down 84 points at 73.85. October down 70 points at 73.05. Looking at Chicago wheat, September is down 21 1/4 at 6.75. December down 20 3/4 at 6.93. March down 20 1/4 at 7.09. Kansas City wheat, September down 20 1/4 at 7.39 1/2. December down 20 1/4 at 7.55 1/2. March is down 20 3/4 at 7.66 3/4. Minneapolis wheat, September down 19 3/4 at 7.10 1/4. December down 19 1/2 cents at 7.33 1/2. And March down 17 1/2 at 7.49 1/4. And again, visiting here this morning with Mike Miner with Professional Ag Marketing. And Mike, on our grain side, you know, we've really, wheat, I mean, has kind of stuck out to me this week. I mean, it's had a heck of a week. I mean, it's been up one day, down the next, and we're really seeing some pressure here on the day. So maybe let's just start there on wheat. What's been kind of the pressure there today?
0: Well, we're experiencing a key reversal lower in wheat here as we speak, and you had new contract highs followed by reversal lower and trading below yesterday's low there. That reversal lower, mostly in part to the announcement between Russia and Ukraine to keep grain flowing there. So that wheat pressure down 20 or so right now across the three complexes is spilling over to the corn market as well, but the Matif wheat out in Europe, that's kind of leading the charge on the lower grain prices here this morning. So December corn being down 2 cents, it's tried to run, it ran over 490 again today, so that did hit a spot some folks were looking for again there above 490, but the November beans here being 1250 running on new highs up 8, I think it tells us a perfect story of where the weather market currently is. We're a little bit past pollination, and the corn market says this is a little bit late for us for a weather rally. Just historically, maybe grain fill won't be the best, so we'll rally on the news too, but we're mainly getting pushed around by soybeans and wheat especially. The soybeans are the ones with the story. If August weather is as dry as they say it's going to be here for the next 15 to 30, 40 days, that August month is going to be pretty hot and dry for soybeans. So those are at new record levels on these futures contracts here for these current contracts. So with this little rally that we've had here over this past week, over 1250 right now on the November beans, pretty good support once you couple together the weather problems really leading things and then the two active wars we've got going on and trading again along with some active Chinese buying. So we'll want to keep an eye on the weather pattern. Once it turns, or if it turns cool and wet, it's going to be pretty hard to keep price levels at where they're at here for most of these grain markets, I would think, Danielle.
1: Gotcha. All right. Well, before I let you go this morning, Mike, anything on those outside markets you continue to watch here?
0: The energy market's been a big mover and shaker here over the past couple

0: couple days. We're down pretty hard on the session today after a big up day yesterday, but we did trade $100 Brent crude oil here at this week. So pretty good change. First high prices we've really had since May. I've been hearing about some farm fuel being back up over about 4.25 here locally, and even Roadmaster approaching $5 there, almost 4.80s. So it's some pretty expensive diesel fuel out there again. After just a month ago, we were about a buck lower than that in some of those prices. So the fuel prices have definitely gone up lately, Danielle.
1: Absolutely. All right, Mike, as always, thank you for joining us here this morning and filling us in on the latest with the markets. So you have a great rest of your day. Have a great weekend, and thank you again.
0: Thank you.
1: Perfect. All right, that's Mike Miner with...
2: Keep your eyes on the road, slow down, and never drive after drinking. Let's make this the safest year yet.
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6: In the pork division at Producers Livestock, we work with pork producers throughout the Midwest, assisting them with the marketing of their butcher hogs. We may negotiate spot market sales on behalf of the producer with a packer, but for the most part, we utilize formal marketing arrangements that we do already have in place.
5: So how are producers feeling about the current market?
6: So currently, the pork industry is in an environment that is dealing with many unknown factors and uncertainties that leads to an increase in the volatility of our markets. And some of that is impacted by changes in government policy with our new administration and its usage of tariffs. And some of that with swine herd health and the impact of PERS that many operations are going through. And also, as we're entering a new growing season, we know that that will influence the price of our feed down the road. It is essential for pork producers to have a sound marketing and risk management program, and we can help them establish a risk management plan. And working along with our commodity brokers here, we can help them determine the appropriate tools to use to mitigate price risk and to maximize the profitability of their operations.
5: Thank you very much. Jeremy Schramm with Producers Livestock Marketing out of their pork division.

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5: Fox News. I'm Chris Foster. Two straight weeks of airstrikes in Iran since President Trump said a ceasefire is over, and he says he's close to deciding whether to order a major attack.
6: President Trump doesn't think the Iranians are getting it, and that is why peace talks are off indefinitely. Now the president is telling Axios about Iran, I'm considering a massive attack, bigger than ever before. I'm close to making a decision. We are all set for it.
5: Fox's Peter Ducey. The White House Correspondents Association dinner is tonight. Again, the first time cut short by a gunman at the Washington Hilton.
7: Tonight's White House Correspondents dinner will be held at the Waldorf Astoria. President Trump is expected to attend and speak. While most of the president's cabinet will attend tonight's dinner, the First Lady, Secretary of State Marco Rubio, and Vice President Vance will not due to prior commitments.
5: Fox's Jessica Rosenthal. LeBron James says he's signing with the Philadelphia 76ers for his record 24th season in the NBA. America's listening to Fox News.

0: Mormon in the WNAX newsroom. Here's stories we've been working on to bring you over the noon hour today. Only 4 days left until the Republican gubernatorial runoff, and Roden and Doden are trading shots. We'll tell you what they're saying. Federal regulators have released the numbers on how much money tribal gaming made in fiscal year 2025. A little preview, revenue is up over 5%. The numbers are big. A statewide group in Iowa is advocating for lower taxes, and they're launching a campaign to try and get voters to approve a proposed amendment to the state constitution. We'll tell you what the constitutional change would do. And South Dakota's public universities are expanding new programs being added at two different schools dealing with artificial intelligence. We'll talk about that as well. Those stories come your way at 5 minutes after, following Fox News on 570 WNAX.
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0: Larnach shoots it through the left side, and there's your base hit. Ryan Jeffers comes home to score, and Trevor Larnach has given the Twins their first lead of the ball game. They lead this game 2-1 in the 12th inning.
1: Chris Atterbury with the call on Twins Radio. Luke Keyshaw added some insurance with an RBI single of his own for the third Twins run. It was a pitcher's duel. Gavin Williams, the Guardians, struck out 11 Twins batters, giving up no walks, no runs, and two hits over seven innings. Twins starter Taj Bradley struck out five Guardians hitters, walking three, giving up two hits, a homer, and a run over seven innings. Twins manager Derek Shelton is encouraged after this win.
2: We lost a game here earlier in the season on that essentially same ground ball that Ramirez hit. And sometimes it's just moving the ball forward and finding a hole. And Trevor did a good job staying on the breaking ball and doing that. It's big. You know, yesterday was big. But to be able to bounce back today and split the series here, you know, in such a challenging game, especially the way we played in Chicago, that we did not play well, to bounce back, you know, it's one of the few times going home 3-4 that I think I feel good about it.
1: The Detroit Tigers beat the Kansas City Royals 4-3. Isaac Collins hit a two-run homer to put the Royals up 2-0 in the sixth. James Outman hit a three-run homer for Detroit to put them up 3-2. Josh Rojas hit an RBI single for the Royals to tie it at 3. Dylan Dingler hit the game-winning RBI double for Detroit in the bottom of the eighth inning. The Chicago White Sox hold a 1.5-game lead on the Guardians and a 4.5-game lead on the 51-53 Twins. The Twins are 2.5 games out in the AL wild card race. Tonight, the Royals resume their series with the Tigers. Pitching for the Royals, Beck Way, a righty, 1-0, 3.22, 21 strikeouts. Tarek Skubal on the mound for the Tigers. Southpaw, who's 6-5, 2.83, 98 strikeouts. Kansas City at Detroit at 5:40. Tonight for the Twins, hosting the A's of Sacramento. Pitching for the A's, Jacob Lopez, lefty, 4-4, 6.64 ERA, 49 Ks. Pitching for the Twins, Zebby Matthews, the righty, who's 4-7, 5.40, 58 punchouts. The Athletics at Minnesota, 7:10, 6:30 pregame on 5.
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5: 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This has been Chad Heason with Kimball Livestock. Thanks for listening and have a good day.
6: WNAX weather, 71 now, cloudy skies. Here in Yankton, we'll see mid-80s here today. And should see more sun than clouds, but still cloudy at the moment and very humid. That's going to play into some of the heat index values definitely this weekend. Not much in terms of rain right now. Some indication in and around the Omaha Council Bluffs area, but most of our region with cloudy skies but no rain. We had some nice rain late in the day yesterday and overnight, and even this morning some lingering showers around the Yankton area. But 85 and sunny today for your Northland Ford studios here in Yankton. 69 clear overnight, 100 tomorrow with 106 heat index value for Saturday. Sunny, 100 on Sunday, 101 on Monday. And then upper 90s for Tuesday, Wednesday, and Thursday of next week. A lot of folks with temps hovering around.

0: the 100-degree mark over the next couple of days. 70 and cloudy right now. Well, 71 and cloudy right now at 570 WNAX. Happy Friday.
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2: I'm Jerry Willis, and this is the Fox Business Report.
3: Crude oil prices are holding under the $100 a barrel mark today after Brent crude global oil jumped over that level yesterday. Stocks are mixed. American Express reported a very strong quarter. Wealthy cardholders continue to spend, but investors were expecting even more, and the stock is lower. There is encouraging news on the economy. New home sales were up 1.6% in June, more than expected. Builders have been cutting prices and offering incentives to attract buyers. Business activity in the private sector rose to an eight-month high this month. S&P's reading came in better than expected at 53.6, led by services activity. The FIFA World Cup and USA 250th anniversary contributed. That's your Fox Business Report. I'm Jenny Cosola. Invested in you.
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9: It's time now for your Live at 55. Danielle Drotsman here with this market update for WNAX. Taking a look at live cattle, August, that's up 7 cents at 225.67. October, down 55 cents at 220.87. December, down 22 cents at 220.42. February, down 27 cents at 221.32. Feeder cattle, August is down $2.25 at $3.41.85. September down $2.20 at $3.37.65. October down $1.45 at $3.32. Lean hogs, August up 52 cents at $102.67. October steady at $88.90. December up 12 cents at $80.25. Taking a look on your grain side, September corn is down 3/4 at 463 1/4. December down 3/4 at 486 3/4. March down 3/4 at 502 1/4. August soybeans up 11 3/4 at 1249. September up 11 cents at 1242. November up 11 cents at 1254 3/4. Soybean meal, August is up $2.30 at $3.32.20. September up $2.10 at $3.30.90. October up $2.40 at $3.30 even. Looking at soybean oil, August, that's down 115 points at $74.42. September down 93 points at $73.75. October is down 80 points at $72.95. Chicago wheat, September, down 19 cents.

0: cents at 677 and a quarter. December down 18 and three quarter at 695. March down 18 and a half cents at 710 and three quarter. Kansas City wheat, September down 14 and three quarter at 745. December down 14 and a half cents at 761 and a quarter. March down 15 and a quarter at 772 and a quarter. Minneapolis wheat, September down 18 and a quarter at 711 and three quarter. December down 17 and a half cents at 735 and a half. March down 15 cents at 751 and a quarter. End your oat trade, September down 3/4 at 331 and 3/4. That's a rundown for your Live at 55 for WNAX. I'm Danielle Drotzman.
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2: Canada calls it a promise delivered. I'm Lisa Brady. Fox News says the new Gordie Howe Bridge is christened, running from Detroit to Windsor, Ontario, set to open for traffic Monday.
3: Today, it stands as a remarkable accomplishment that will serve Canadians for generations to come.
2: The Bridge Authority's interim CEO Chuck Andery, during an opening ceremony that was supposed to include U.S. officials, but Canada canceled the joint event after President Trump announced new 50% tariffs on many Canadian goods, set to take effect next month unless talks can resolve what President Trump calls unfair trade practices against the U.S. Other U.S. trading partners pushing back on a separate new round of Trump tariffs over unfair labor practices, hitting imports from 60 countries with tariffs between 10 and 12.5%.
4: The new tariffs replace a global 10% tax that expired today. Australia's trade minister calls the tariff completely unjustified. New Zealand's prime minister warns of higher prices for consumers and uncertainty for businesses. And a top EU official is pushing back, comparing U.S. labor laws to European conditions. The Trump administration has been relying on different tariff authorities following a Supreme Court ruling earlier this year that overturned wide-ranging reciprocal tariffs imposed by President Trump.
2: Fox's Jared Halpern at the White House. The president still believes to be weighing a military escalation against Iran after nearly 2 weeks of daily U.S. strikes.
5: President Trump doesn't think the Iranians are getting it, that trying to restart their nuclear program, trying to take over the Strait of Hormuz is only going to make him more angry. And that is why peace talks are off indefinitely.
2: Fox's Peter Doocy at the White House. Iran firing more drones and missiles at Gulf neighbors and warning people to stay away from U.S. bases in the region. 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
2: Two stabbings in New York City are being investigated as possible hate crimes.
8: Raul Morales is in custody following the separate stabbings of an Asian man and a Jewish man on Thursday in New York City. While some Jewish leaders called the attack anti-Semitic, New York Attorney General Letitia James said at a press conference that she spoke to the NYPD commissioner and the district attorney about it.
9: And they have asked me not to draw any conclusions as a result of last night's event.
8: Julie Menon, the first Jewish speaker of the New York City Council, said this violence cannot be normalized.
10: When those of us who go to Shabbat services and we go into a synagogue and there are armed guards outside of the synagogue, how can this be normal?
8: Both of the men who were stabbed are expected to survive. In New York City, Tanya J. Powers, Fox News.
2: Grammy-winning singer Chris Brown just pleading guilty in Britain for his role in a brawl at a London nightclub in 2023 when he hit a music producer on the head with a bottle. Brown had denied charges, including assault, but prosecutors say the attack was caught on surveillance cameras. The most serious counts are now dropped for Brown and his vocal coach pleading guilty to a lesser charge, which could still mean prison time at sentencing in October. One of the NBA's all-time greats, not finished yet after all. And LeBron James will have one more new home with the Philadelphia 76ers.
11: The announcement came down on Friday via X, with LeBron explaining why he's going to Philly. Quote, "I thought I was done when the season ended," close quote. He continued, "I still want to sacrifice. I still want to work. I still want to grind." Back in late June, LeBron's agent, Rich Paul, informed the Lakers it was time to move forward without him. The 41-year-old is entering his 20th

0: 54th season, which, of course, is a league record.
1: Fox's Jay Berman, after deciding to leave L.A., James choosing Philly over his other former teams, the Cavaliers and the Heat, but he also calls this his last decision. I'm Lisa Brady. This is Fox News.
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3: 5 minutes after 12, welcome to the noon hour on your Friday. It's the 24th. Currently 73 outside, still overcast. Clouds, they say, are going to be burning off probably mid-afternoon. You should see sunshine before all is said and done. They have knocked the high temperature down a little bit. 85, 86 is going to be our top. Clear overnight tonight, 69 will be the low. Then Saturday, sunny, hot, 100 for a high. Heat index up around 106. Sunday, sunny, hot, 100 for a high. Monday, sunny, hot, 101. And then the mid to upper 90s, Tuesday, Wednesday, Thursday, heading into next week. We'll keep an eye on that part of the forecast, let you know if it changes. 79 was the high temperature yesterday here at the studio, 61 the low. We had an inch and 8 hundredths in the gauge at 6 a.m. this morning. Current temperatures around the region. Fargo has 80. It's 83 in Jamestown. Twin Cities check in at 77. Fergus Falls, 75. Des Moines at 73. 71 in both Cherokee and Sioux City. Lincoln, 72. 79 in Ainsworth. Then across South Dakota, starting on the west side, 88 in Rapid City. 85 in Pierre. Aberdeen has 80. Brookings at 73. 75 in the old hometown of Corsica. And here at the WNAX studio, 73 on your Friday afternoon. South Dakota's Republican gubernatorial runoff is just a few days away now. Governor Larry Roden and Aberdeen businessman Toby Doden are both working hard trying to convince voters that they are the most conservative choice available. Roden says the head-to-head race makes the contrast clearer. Doden is arguing that Roden's track record shows he is not the most conservative. At the same time, Roden and his campaign are pushing back on other attacks from a political action committee started by Doden, which has accused Roden of being aligned with Democrats and abortion rights supporters through donations made to his campaign. Meanwhile, Roden has gone after Doden's voting history and comments that it's possible Doden might have voted for Obama.
4: I think that's appropriate for the voters to know that, for the electorate to understand that this guy never even bothered to show up for a Republican primary until 2024.
3: Now, Doden, on his behalf, says that those attacks are false. He's gone so far as to threaten legal action.
5: I'm probably going to end up suing Larry and his team for defamation after this race. It's one thing to call out my positions. If you want to question my policy, my agenda, bring it on. But to just flat out make up lies and put them with millions of dollars on television, it's breaking the law.
3: The winner of that Republican runoff next Tuesday advances to take on Democrat Dan Ahlers in the general election in November. Yeah, just because this part of the campaign is over, campaigns aren't over. A statewide group in Iowa advocating for lower taxes is launching a campaign to win voter approval of a proposed amendment to the state constitution. Now, that amendment would make it harder to raise state income tax. The proposal, which is on the general election ballot in November, would require a two-thirds supermajority in the state legislature before lawmakers could increase income taxes on individuals or corporations. Currently, it's only a simple majority necessary to make that happen. Chris Hagenow is the president of Iowans for Tax Relief. He says that the amendment is designed to make tax increases a last resort when lawmakers are making state budget decisions. The organization has launched an information campaign along with a website. The address for that website is maketaxhikesharder.com in an effort to raise awareness ahead of the election.
6: We intend to run a robust paid media campaign heading into the November election. We're committed to doing what we need to do to make sure that all Iowans are aware of what this does.
3: Now, the amendment did reach the ballot after winning approval twice from the Republican-controlled state legislature. Supporters say it would protect taxpayers and help to preserve recent tax cuts, including Iowa's current 3.8% flat income tax rate. Governor Kim Reynolds, well, she's

0: publicly endorsed the proposal, saying taxpayers need protection from future tax increases.
1: I think my record would indicate that I align on the side where we need to do everything we can to not raise taxes on people, and it should be a very high threshold before we ever implemented a tax increase.
0: Now, you might be asking yourself, what do Democrats think? Okay, they argue that the amendment could make it more difficult for lawmakers to respond to economic downturns or budget shortfalls, and it would potentially limit the state's flexibility when it comes to a fiscal emergency.

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2: Overcast skies and 73 right now on your Friday afternoon. Federal regulators say that tribal gaming set a record in fiscal year 2025. Now, according to the National Indian Gaming Commission, tribal casinos and gaming operations generated $46.2 billion in gross gaming revenue. That's up 5.3% from the prior year, and it's an increase of about $2.3 billion. Now, those numbers come from 545 gaming facilities that are operated by 246 different tribes across 29 states. Seven of the commission's eight regions reported year-over-year revenue growth. Now, gross gaming revenue measures the amount wagered by players minus the winnings that are paid out, and it's the benchmark used by the commission to track the industry's performance. The associate commissioner of the commission, Sharon Avery, credited tribal regulators and gaming operators for maintaining responsible growth and stability while continuing to expand the industry. The commission says that the record-setting year underscores the strength of tribal gaming nationwide and its importance as an economic engine for tribal nations. Revenue from gaming helps to fund tribal government services, infrastructure, education, healthcare programs, and community development projects. And South Dakota universities are expanding their push into the field of artificial intelligence. The South Dakota Board of Regents met earlier this week in Spearfish, and they've approved four new AI degree programs, including a doctoral degree in artificial intelligence at Dakota State University in Madison, and a bachelor's, master's, and doctoral degree, basically a platform, in artificial intelligence engineering at South Dakota State University in Brookings. SDSU says that this stackable degree pathway is going to combine computer science, engineering, mathematics, and machine learning, all with an emphasis on responsible AI development. Students are going to get hands-on experience designing and deploying intelligent systems to help solve real-world problems. Jeff Partridge, the president of the Board of Regents, says artificial intelligence is reshaping every industry, and South Dakota universities are committed to preparing students not just to use the technology, but also to lead in its development. The programs are expected to start accepting students this coming fall semester. 73 degrees outside on your Friday afternoon. From the WNAX newsroom at 14 minutes after, I'm Tim Borman.
3: This August, we're once again flying folks to London and then boarding the Eurostormers.
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1: Promoting the Nebraska beef product. I'm Danielle Drotzman with your Farm News Update. Visiting here today with Adam Wegner. He is the Director of Marketing with the Nebraska Beef Council. And while the Nebraska Beef Council is currently running a campaign in Omaha and Lincoln airports, they are also working on an e-commerce advertising campaign.
2: Yeah, these are really cool campaigns because if you think about how people are purchasing their groceries these days, there's a lot of people that are using online apps or ordering it and picking them up at the store. And so we've been able to, again, partner up with some other states and work with large retailers that have these online apps or have an online ordering system, and we place advertising directly on those apps. So as people are going through and shopping on those platforms, they see our ads and we can drive them directly to the product that they can purchase. One of the things that's really great about those as well is that it can trace the effectiveness of your ad. So we can see the people that have been delivered our ad, did they purchase beef, and then how does that compare to the people that did not see our ad. So it's really a direct tie to the investment that we're making in those advertisements and how it relates to purchases at those retailers. So we're going to be rolling out those campaigns here this fall. Really coincides with the back-to-school season. You know, families trying to put more beef meals on the dinner table as schedules get pretty busy with school activities. And so we think that's a great time. And again, similar to the airport advertising, it's a strategic and very targeted campaign, but we think it can be very effective as well.
1: And where can we learn more about the Nebraska Beef Council?
2: You bet. The best place to learn more about what's going on in Nebraska is to visit us on our website, nebeef.org.
1: And again, that's Adam Wegner. He is the Director of Marketing with the Nebraska Beef Council, filling us in on what they're working on to promote the product you work hard to produce. With your Farm News Update, I'm Danielle Drotzman.
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4: 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Good afternoon. Welcome to the lunch hour. 73 at our WNAX studios at 1219. Our forecast has changed just a bit. Now partly sunny skies for the day. Still looking for a high of 85 here in Yankton. This weekend, there is a heat advisory for Yankton for most of Saturday and Sunday. It starts at noon tomorrow, goes till 8 p.m. Sunday because of the weather that we will see coming our way, not just Yankton, but a big swath of the region tomorrow, looking at highs, especially out west, over 100 degrees, even upper 90s through Minnesota, probably the coolest spot, maybe eastern Iowa, but still upper 80s and low 90s for highs. But it is going to be a warm weekend, certainly. 85 expected here today, but 100 tomorrow. Hot, sunny, and heat index of 106 for Yankton. 100 sunny on Sunday, 101 for Monday. Not much in terms of precip right now around the region. We were seeing a little bit in southern Iowa, in and around Omaha, but not a whole lot. There were a couple of spots in North Dakota with some current showers, but kind of feels like it could rain, certainly with that humidity. But at the moment, 73 and mostly cloudy here in Yankton. That's your weather. 570 WNAX.
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7: Another Red Shirt Friday is upon us, and it's hard to believe that it's been coming on 4 weeks already since the Independence Day Rodeo in Brush, Colorado. A tremendous job of patriotism for the 250th, and tonight, our entire crew, minus one, that is going to go to Nebraska's big rodeo, Burwell, Nebraska. If you've ever been to the Burwell Rodeo, you know what a tremendous experience it is. Dale Seidel, longtime board member, following his father on the board, founding member of the board, actually. He told me that this weekend, that started Tuesday or Wednesday, it'll go through tomorrow, the day of the American Cowboy, and how fitting to have the Burwell Rodeo. And I know the Cheyenne Rodeo and many are taking place around the nation on the day of the American Cowboy. Wherever you are, maybe you'll be in Medora tomorrow with the Chuck Wagon Cook-Off.

0: your representative republic. I got another thought that came to me during the Brush Rodeo that I want to expand upon, and what I'm going to be putting together as a direct result of what's going on in Burwell this weekend. First, I want to remind you about Certified Piedmontese. 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It's very apparent to me that the critical part of rural America right now is, what are you doing in communities and within families to inspire, we always say the next generation, but I'm talking about young families. We need young families that want to be a part of the community that they grew up in and raise their kids in that same environment. I believe that rodeo, I believe that community functions of all types, the county fair, many different events can be that impetus to inspire the young families to raise their kids in rural America. Every single project that we talk about, I can't speak to urban, but I can speak to rural. Every single community needs to assess and evaluate. Is this good for attracting young families, or will it deter young families? That, to me, is the critical question we must ask ourselves 2026. Loose tails, be gentle, stay firm.
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2: 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So you are one lucky person there, being one of our 57 key qualifiers for that brand new Ford F-150. 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Make sure one of those 3 days you stop by and get registered. Let's see, what else is going on this weekend? Chloe's heading to the Wayne County Fair in Wayne, Nebraska tomorrow for the Wolf, our sister station. She'll be there tomorrow afternoon, 1 to 4 p.m. And if you want to find out all the stuff going on, like what bubble soccer is, or mutton busting, and other things going on, tractor pulls, and thewaynecountyfair.com, thewaynecountyfair.com for more information. And then next week, Thursday, Keith Lundberg, he'll be live from the annual Ag PhD Field Day in Baltic, South Dakota, their farm there in Baltic, and he'll be there from 9 to noon. Each year, it is free admission, parking, meals, drinks, entertainment, and a whole lot more. It's a big party there at the Ag PhD Field Day, right at the farm there in Baltic. Check it out, their website, agphd.com. Market numbers on the way. Danielle will be in shortly, about 2 minutes off.
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4: I'm Lauren Simonetti, and this is the Fox Business Report.
5: Stocks are trying to hold on to gains in afternoon trading. The Dow is higher, but the tech-heavy NASDAQ has been wavering for much of the trading day as AI spending fears keep tech under pressure. The Magnificent Seven big cap tech stocks are mostly higher, but mostly lower for the week. On Thursday, the Mag Seven stocks collectively shed nearly $800 billion in market value, fueled by investors' worries of ballooning AI spending. Easing oil prices are lifting investors' sentiment, with West Texas Intermediate crude at over $88 a barrel. Shares of Intel are falling over 3%. The chipmaker's second quarter earnings and revenue beat analyst expectations as the artificial intelligence boom drives up demand for semiconductors, but investors worry about its AI spending plans. That's your Fox Business Report. I'm Hillary Barsky, invested in you.
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0: 7. October up 90 cents at 222.27. December up $1.30 at 222.05. February up $1.35 at 222.95. April up $1.10 at 224.42. Feeder cattle, August up 72 cents at 344.50. September up 87 cents at 340.72. October up $1.65 at 335.10. November up $1.97 at 330.77. And January up $1.77 at 324.40. Lean hogs, August up 55 cents at $102.70. October is up 5 cents at $88.95. December up 17 cents at $80.30. February up 15 cents at $83.30. April up 20 cents at $87.75. Taking a look on your grain side, September corn is down 1 3/4 at 462 1/4. December down 1 3/4 at 485 3/4. March down 1 3/4 at 501 1/4. Soybeans, August is up 11 cents at 1248 1/2. September up 9 3/4 at 1240 3/4. November up 10 1/4 at 1254. Looking at soybean meal, August, that's up $2.10 at $3.32. September up $2 at $3.30.70. October up $2.20 at $3.29.80. Soybean oil, August down 112 points at $74.47. September down 102 points at $73.67. October down 92 points at $72.83. Chicago wheat, September is down 20 1/4 at 676. December down 19 3/4 at 693 3/4. March down 19 3/4 at 709 3/4. Kansas City wheat, September down 17 1/2 cents at 742 1/4. December down 17 1/2 cents at 758 1/4. March down 18 1/4 at 769 1/4. Minneapolis wheat, September is down 17 1/4 at 712 3/4. December down 16 3/4 at 736 1/4. March down 14 1/2 cents at 752 1/4. And your oat trade today, September is down 1 1/2 cents at 331. December down 0.5 cent at 343 1/2. That is a rundown of your current.
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1: Coming up Tuesday, July 28th, to be our special anniversary yearling fall calf and regular cattle sale, along with our anniversary barbecue, estimating 1,500 head. We'll start with a weigh-ups at 8 o'clock in the morning and the feeder cattle at 10. On the feeder cattle, we've got Roseth Brothers with 220 black open heifers, all home-raised, weighing 8.5 to 9. Canopy with 140 black and red open heifers and a few steers, weighing 6 to 6.5. Thompson with 100 black home-raised steers, weighing 8.5 to 9. Smith with 100 red, white face, first cross, red and black steers, weighing 1,000 pounds and all home-raised. Dinky with 86 black steers and spayed heifers, weighing 8.5 to 9. Vandermeer with 70 black tested open heifers, weighing 9. Perotic with 53 black open heifers, weighing 7.5 to 8.5. Kennedy H&S Partnership with 45 black open heifers, weighing 800. Williams with 45 red and Char Cross fall calves, weighing 7 to 900. Keith Smith and Sons with 40 red and black steers, weighing 1,000 pounds, all home-raised. 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
3: Now taking a look at your USDA cash livestock markets for the day. For direct cash cattle in Iowa and Minnesota, reporting 1,510 head being sold at $230.93 at an average weight of 1,536 pounds. In Kansas, reporting 456 head being sold at $230 even at an average weight of 1,527 pounds. In Nebraska, reporting 40 head being sold at $230 even at an average weight of 1,500 pounds. Fair box beef cutouts today for choice, that trend was higher 45 cents at a cutout value of $363.32. For select, that trend was lower 64 cents at a cutout value of $348.11. That spread today was $15.21, and that was all based on 92 loads. Today for daily direct hogs on the national level, that trend was lower $4.70 at a weighted average of $97.06. And for your pork cutout today, that change was higher $1.57 at a carcass value of $105.86. That was all based on 139 loads. And that's a rundown of the current information that we have for you. And this midday market update has been brought to you by the Coalition to Support Iowa Farmers. You can go to supportfarmers.com to find out more about the Coalition. And remember, it's your farm, your family, and their focus. And also being brought to you by Philip Livestock Markets and their special anniversary barbecue sale this coming Tuesday, featuring 1,500 yearling and fall calves and regular cattle weigh-ups at 8 feeder cattle at

0: plus a great offer to go along with it. 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
1: News. I'm Therese Crowley. President Trump reveals he's weighing a massive new attack on Iran. Fox's Jackie Heinrich.
2: The Wall Street Journal is reporting that the president has grown skeptical that negotiations can produce a lasting peace and believes that the only thing the Iranians understand is military force. The president's top two negotiators, Steve Witkoff and Jared Kushner, reportedly still believe a deal is possible. But the U.S. is surging forces, medics, and weaponry to the region should the president choose to launch an aggressive campaign.
1: Maine Democrats seem to have agreed on a new Senate candidate before the weekend convention. Troy Jackson to step in after the implosion of Graham Plattner and take on Republican Susan Collins. Pennsylvania's governor declares LeBron James Day with the NBA great signing to join the Philly 76ers for his 24th season, age 41. 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
3: Good afternoon from the WNAX newsroom. I'm Tim Borman. Here's stories that we're working on to bring you at the top of the hour. A man from Arkansas is in custody in Sioux Falls because he got in an argument, pulled a gun, fired off a shot in the parking lot of the Empire Mall. We'll tell you about it. And a man in Lincoln, Nebraska is accused of stealing $48,000. It was an insurance settlement for a woman who got in a car crash. We'll talk about that, too. Those stories come your way at 5 minutes after following Fox News on 570 WNAX.
4: 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Pigs oink. Keith and Danielle.
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5: I'm Colin Strombeck with this WNAX Sports Update. The Minnesota Twins pulled off a split of their four-game series with the Cleveland Guardians, winning Game 4 yesterday 3-1 in 12 innings. Trevor Larnach hit the game-winning RBI single in the top of the 12th.
6: Larnach shoots it through the left side, and there's your base hit. Ryan Jeffers comes home to score, and Trevor Larnach has given the Twins their first lead of the ballgame. They lead this game 2-1 in the 12th inning.
5: Chris Atterbury with the call on Twins Radio. Luke Keyshaw added some insurance with an RBI single of his own for the third Twins run. It was a pitcher's duel. Gavin Williams, the Guardians, struck out 11 Twins batters, giving up no walks, no runs, and two hits over seven innings. Twins starter Taj Bradley struck out five Guardians hitters, walking three, giving up two hits, a homer, and a run over seven innings. Twins manager Derek Shelton is encouraged after this win.
7: We lost a game here earlier in the season on that essentially same ground ball that Ramirez hit. And sometimes it's just moving the ball forward and finding a hole. And Trevor did a good job staying on the breaking ball and doing that. It's big. You know, yesterday was big. But to be able to bounce back today and split the series here, you know, in such a challenging game, especially the way we played in Chicago that we did not play well, to bounce back, you know, it's one of the few times going home 3-4 that I think I feel good about it.
5: The Detroit Tigers beat the Kansas City Royals 4-3. Isaac Collins hit a two-run homer to put the Royals up 2-0 in the sixth. James Outman hit a three-run homer for Detroit to put them up 3-2. Josh Rojas hit an RBI single for the Royals to tie it at 3. Dylan Dingler hit the game-winning RBI double for Detroit in the bottom of the eighth inning. The Chicago White Sox hold a 1.5-game lead on the Guardians and a 4.5-game lead on the 51-53 Twins. The Twins are 2.5 games out in the AL wild card race. Tonight, the Royals resume their series with the Tigers. Pitching for the Royals, Beck Way, a righty, 1-0, 3.22, 21 strikeouts. Tarek Skubal on the mound for the Tigers. Southpaw, who's 6-5, 2.83, 98 strikeouts. Kansas City at Detroit at 5:40. Tonight for the Twins, hosting the A's of Sacramento. Pitching for the A's, Jacob Lopez, lefty, 4-4, 6.64 ERA, 49 Ks. Pitching for the Twins, Zebby Matthews, the righty, who's 4-7, 5.40, 58 punchouts. The Athletics at Minnesota, 7:10, 6:30 pregame on 5.
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570 WNAX. 75 at our studios here in Yankton. And cloudy skies, mostly cloudy. We were looking for more sun than clouds today, but that kind of altered just a bit, or refreshed in terms of a forecast. And now partly sunny. Still looking at around 85 for a high today. And south wind at about 10 miles per hour. Overnight tonight, 69 and clear, 100. Sunny and hot tomorrow. Our heat index is 106 for Saturday here in Yankton. Now, there is a heat advisory starting at noon tomorrow and going until 8 p.m. Sunday night. So the weekend will be hot and sticky. 100 on Sunday as well. 101 for Monday. And then still upper 90s, Tuesday, Wednesday, Thursday next week. A lot of folks will see some pretty nasty temps over the weekend. Highs tomorrow, looks like 106 near Rapid City, Alliance, Nebraska, 104. Some western counties of the Dakotas and Nebraska will be very hot on a Saturday. Cloudy, 74 right now here in Yankton. 570 WNAX weather.

0: 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You know what I'm talking about. When you're just driving along and all of a sudden...
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4: Our hog markets last week and again this week hold pretty tight. I'm Keith Wenberg with your Farm News Update. Over the course of this year, we've been watching our cattle markets take off. At the same time, our hog markets had been slipping. Now, over the course of the last 10 to 15 days, it's been a reversal. We've been seeing cattle futures slip and hog futures and cash prices increase. Scott Varlick is with Coima, Coima, and Varlick, based out of Sioux Center, Iowa.
5: Yeah, as a lot of analysts, we were pretty friendly all summer, and it did not perform, and now finally it's kind of feeling like the little engine that could as it slowly grinds higher, and we are getting some better prices, but it just doesn't have the fireworks behind it like probably a lot of us expected that it did, and it's been a lot slower grind, but I think the supply could still be called on the shorter side, you know, and with the heat that we're having, you know, that's going to also be a little bit friendly to hogs, so I think that can keep them on this path, and I think the October-December contracts and everything behind it's looking pretty cheap, say that, you know, tongue-in-cheek, you know, but it does feel like they're quite discount and can gain a little bit, so enjoying the uptrend, I think we can do a slow grind. I just don't think it's like fireworks, like I had mentioned.
4: On the grain side of things, we've been watching a couple of different factors, of course, number one being weather, but then also looking at some of the charts and the meaning behind them.
5: I like that those gaps are still left in the charts. You know, we're breaking a little bit here, but we still left those. If those gaps stay for a couple of days, you can kind of measure for them an extension. So it kind of gives us some targets. So we'll kind of be able to say, hey, possibility corn and beans could go here. It's never a guarantee, but that's what we're going to look at. You know, every ship at the bottom of the ocean has a room full of charts, and it didn't work for them either, but we're still going to look at them.
4: With your Farm News Updates, I'm Keith Wenberg.
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1: 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I'm Pam Geppert. Pre-weaning vaccinations are effective tools in reducing the impact of respiratory disease in calves following the stress of weaning. Ranchers looking to wean calves early this year as a drought strategy should still follow the same vaccination protocols for usual weaning, according to Extension veterinarian Russ Daly.
2: The normal type of modified live or intranasal vaccines that we would give to calves pre-weaning, say, later on in the fall in September or so, when we would normally think about weaning, those vaccines and those strategies are still things that we want to think about even in these young calves.
1: The specific timing of respiratory vaccines, along with the typical clostridium combinations, is something best discussed with your herd veterinarian. Recommendations for timing may vary according to the products being used, whether the vaccines are killed or modified live, for example. Daly states most respiratory vaccines require two doses for greatest efficacy. Calves receiving the initial dose at branding or pasture turnout time will not need the booster shot until weaning.
2: So if they've gotten a dose of that, unless they're really, really young — by really, really young, I mean probably less than 4 weeks old when they got their first dose — that can be a good priming dose for them. And then in that case, all we'd really need to do is give them a booster at the time of weaning. So that's the caveat. So if these calves have gotten vaccine before, a booster at weaning time. If they haven't, then we need to think about pre-weaning and then a booster at weaning again.
1: For greater details, visit extension.sdstate.edu.
3: It's time now for your Live at 55. I'm Danielle Drotzman with this market update for WNAX. And this update is being brought to you by Valley Ag Supply. Taking a look at live cattle, August up $1.90 at $227.30. October up $1.37 at $222.72. December up $1.87 at $222.55. February up $1.77 at $223.40. Feeder cattle, August up $1.70 at $345.52. September is up $1.82 at $341.67. October up $2.72 at $336.05. November up $2.92 at $331.72. Lean hogs, August up 60 cents at $102.75. October up 7 cents at $88.97. December up 20 cents at $80.32. February up 17 cents at $83.32. Taking a look on your grain side, September corn down 2 cents at 462. December down 2 cents at 485.5. March down 2 cents at 501. August soybeans up 11 cents at 1248.5. September up 9¾ at 1240¾. November up 10¼ at 1254¼. Soybean meal, August up $2.40 at $332.30. September up $2.50 at $331.30. October is up $2.80 at $330.40. Soybean oil, August is down 123 points at $74.37. September down 117 points at $73.52. October down 106 points at $72.69. Chicago wheat, September down 20¼ at $6.76. December down 19¾ at $6.94. And March down 19½ cents at $7.09¾. Kansas City wheat, September down 17¾ at $7.42. December down 17¾ at $7.58. March down 18¼ at $7.69½. Minneapolis wheat, September is down 17¾ at $7.12¾. December down 17¼ at $7.35¾. March down 15¼ at $7.51½. And your oat trade, September down 1¾ at $3.30¾. December steady at $3.44.

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2: His next move on Iran is not yet known. I'm Lisa Brady, Fox News. But President Trump has said he's considering a massive attack, a major escalation.
3: One sign, perhaps, of a bigger battle ahead on the horizon. A number of mayors of Israeli cities have opened up bomb shelters across the country. They usually do that when the threat level has been raised. It is raised now.
2: Fox's Steve Harrigan in Tel Aviv. There's also been a reported surge in U.S. assets to the region.
3: It's a surge not only in material, but also things like medics to Germany, that there is a range of options for the president with 50,000 forces in the region.
2: Iran keeps attacking U.S. Gulf allies despite nearly 2 weeks of U.S. strikes. Israeli Prime Minister Benjamin Netanyahu now scheduled to meet with the president at the White House Tuesday, when he also plans to attend a memorial for Senator Lindsey Graham. Just getting word the Democratic Party wants to keep South Carolina as the leadoff primary for the 2028 presidential race, a change first made during President Biden's reelection bid in 2024. The decision by a DNC rules committee still needs approval from the full organization. The Republican calendar has so far kept the traditional lineup led by Iowa and New Hampshire. President Trump now warning of new tariffs on the EU in response to fines on U.S. tech companies.
4: Responding to a $1 billion fine the European Union is charging Google, President Trump is warning the EU will pay a very big price for illegal and unethical conduct. Writing on social media, a substantial tariff will be placed on them at the earliest possible moment. The EU fined Google for violating its Digital Markets Act, accusing the company of giving preferential treatment to its own services over those of third parties. Google warns the fine will force the search engine to strip away features Europeans love, like instant pricing and hotel, flight, and restaurant information.
2: Fox's Jared Halpern. 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
2: Federal prosecutors in Texas announcing 11 people are indicted over the smuggling deaths of migrants in a hot rail cargo container, a 14-year-old boy, one of seven who died. Another candidate makes it official in South Carolina, filing to run for a special election that will choose a new GOP nominee for U.S. Senate.
7: Republicans in South Carolina looking to run for the U.S. Senate seat held by the late Senator Lindsey Graham need to file paperwork by next Tuesday. Congressman Russell Fry is starting up his campaign.
8: Look, last week South Carolina lost a legendary leader. I lost a good friend. We all lost a good friend. Senator Lindsey Graham dedicated his life to serving the people of this state.
7: Fry joins a field with newly appointed Senator Darlene Graham, the late senator's sister, who is already serving the rest of his term, along with Congressman Ralph Norman, former Congressman and Governor Mark Sanford, and businessman Mark Lynch. Primary day is August 11th.
2: Fox's Evan Brown. Some lawmakers say it's time for more information from a longtime senator who's been out of D.C. with health issues for more than a month.
9: Kentucky Republican Senator Mitch McConnell was hospitalized hospitalized June 14th, and only after Senator Lindsey Graham passed did we get any update, with a statement from McConnell saying he'd fallen and developed a mild case of pneumonia.

0: But that he'd since been moved from the hospital to a rehab facility. Democrats have been calling for him to give additional updates.
1: I think that at a certain point we have to be asking where he is.
0: Congresswoman Alexandria Ocasio-Cortez says she understands medical privacy.
1: But we do not have the right to disappear from our jobs without explanation.
0: McConnell's office said they will keep the public updated, but for now referred to the statement that they issued 12 days ago. Jessica Rosenthal, Fox News.
2: Stocks turning mixed even as U.S. oil prices fall. Right now, the Dow is up 256 points, but the Nasdaq's in the red. I'm Lisa Brady, Fox News.
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4: 5 minutes after 1 o'clock Friday afternoon. The sun should be coming out at some point still. 88 going to be our high temperature today. Overnight tonight, dropping down to the low 70s, but then a very toasty weekend in store. Sunny, hot Saturday, 100. Heat index up to 106. Sunny, hot Sunday, 100. Monday, sunny, hot, 101. Stick around. We'll have a more in-depth look at your forecast coming up in just a few minutes. An Arkansas man is in custody after police say that a gun was fired during an argument in the parking lot of the Empire Mall in Sioux Falls on Tuesday night. The Sioux Falls PD say that several callers reported two males were arguing outside a parked vehicle around 7 o'clock in the evening. During the argument, one of them pulled a handgun and fired a single shot. Now, both the males then got into the same vehicle and left. Police say that a witness recorded part of the incident. Another one gave police a photo of the vehicle. A shell casing was found at the scene. Using traffic cameras in the real-time information center, officers tracked the vehicle to a business near West Russell Street in North Kiwanis. They got that found around 9 o'clock in the evening. Two males, matching the descriptions given by witnesses, were detained. Police say they found a handgun inside the car that matched the caliber of the casing recovered at the mall. 21-year-old Javon Smith of Little Rock, Arkansas, was arrested for reckless discharge of a firearm and contributing to the delinquency of a minor. The second individual was a juvenile. Police are now releasing any additional information at this time. No injuries or damage were reported in that incident. And a man from Lincoln, Nebraska, is accused of stealing nearly $48,000 worth of insurance money that was intended for a woman whose vehicle was totaled in a car crash. Now, according to court documents, the woman was owed $47,877 following that accident in August of 2025. She didn't have a phone or an email account, so she provided the man's email address to the insurance company so that they could communicate about her claim. Investigators say the company later sent the payment electronically using banking information that was supplied by the suspect through that email. When the woman asked whether the money had arrived, authorities say that the man denied ever receiving it. A search warrant for his email account reportedly uncovered records showing the payment was issued and transferred in August of last year. Police say that a review of financial records showed more than $48,000 worth of withdrawals and purchases over the following months, including transactions at ATMs and casinos in Lincoln and Omaha. The man was arrested this past Monday following a traffic stop. During the traffic stop, it was revealed he had an outstanding warrant. Officers also reportedly found casino player reward cards in his possession. He's now being charged with felony theft of more than $5,000. His bond has been set at $15,000, and his next court appearance is scheduled for August the 8th. From the WNAX newsroom, I'm Tim Borman.
5: Don't take your eyes off our fall foliage trips, New England, Georgia, and the Carolinas.
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1: Good afternoon and welcome to the Afternoon 5 State Farm Report. Hope you guys are all having a great Friday so far and are ready for the weekend. Thanks for tuning in. Danielle Drotzman, your host here for this hour on 570 WNAX. I want to take a moment to thank our sponsors, Dismet Farm Mutual Insurance, Fordyce Co-op, and Total Auctions and Real Estate for bringing you the Afternoon 5 State Farm Report. Well, here's what we got coming up on your program here today. We'll be checking in with Randy Culbertson. She's an Iowa State Extension cow-calf specialist. We'll be visiting with her today, talking about some early weaning and preg checking and just some management practices there. And then here at the bottom of the hour, we'll take a look at your markets with Zach Tindall with Producers Livestock Marketing. And then here in the second half of the hour, I just kind of put together a little segment for you. We'll be talking about crop progress and pasture conditions and what we're seeing there. So with that, that's the program. So make sure to stay tuned here on this Friday to 570 WNAX.
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1: Good afternoon and welcome to your afternoon Five-State Farm Report. Thanks for joining us here today on this Friday. It's a pleasure to have you all with us. So as we kick off your program here today, we have a special guest that we are excited to welcome on here, Randy Culbertson. She is an Iowa State Extension cow-calf specialist joining us here today. So Randy, thank you for joining us, and how are you doing today?
9: Oh, I'm good, and I'm, you know, happy to be on today. So thanks for inviting me on.
1: Absolutely. Yeah, we always like talking with you, and always like you're getting an update from you on what's going on in Iowa Extension. So I guess with that, I mean, it's been a pretty busy summer, I would say. It's been busy for us, and I'm sure it's been busy for you. So I know, and it's been busy for our producers too. So I guess throughout most of Iowa, cows and calves should be on pasture. So maybe just give us a quick update on what you've kind of been hearing from your producers on have you guys continued to get rain across Iowa, and are pastures looking okay there?
9: Yeah, so, you know, I just talked to our forage extension specialist, Shelby Gress, the other day, and, you know, for us here in Iowa, our pastures have been, for the most part, looking pretty good. We got a pretty good shot of rain, and in some areas, maybe a little too much rain, 4th of July weekend. Then we had a bit, kind of a dry week, and then we got another good shot of rain again. So for the most part, pastures are looking pretty good. We've been getting rain. Like I said, in the central Iowa area, we had a little bit of flash flooding happen, but other than a few basements getting flooded, I think everything, we made it through. So, but that's helped the pastures, you know, getting that rain, and then it was hot, so the grass just sort of shot up from there.
1: Yeah, well, it's really nice to hear that at least somebody's getting some rain. You know, here in Yankton, we got a little bit of I think here in at WNAX, we got like an inch last night, which was kind of our first rain shower here in a while. So, you know, across Nebraska, across the Dakotas, it's been a little dry. And so I know pastures were kind of getting crunchy in some areas, you know. But I guess with that, you know, one management practice, like if you're running short on forage, can be to early wean. And no, this may not be so relevant to Iowa, but I know a lot of places in our, you know, South Dakota, Nebraska areas might be dealing with this and might be thinking about it. So when it comes to maybe early weaning, I guess any tips or management suggestions there?
9: Yeah, so when you're thinking about weaning early, you know, anytime with weaning, you got to kind of think ahead and have a plan, right? So, you know, because weaning is a stressful event. And then if we're weaning on calves that are even younger than we would normally wean, we need to think ahead. And the big thing is you need to think about how you're going to transition them on to feed. And, you know, so thinking about that strategy. So typically we recommend at least 10 days prior to weaning, start to transition those calves on some feed, start providing some feed for them. Creep feeding is a great way to kind of help with that transition as well. So, you know, at least 10 days out ahead, make sure you start to transition them. You know, we'd like to say the lowest way of, you know, there's multiple ways of decreasing stress during weaning. You know, the ideal is if they're in a pasture, we just remove the cows. The calves can stay in their pasture in an area that they know. But that may not be an option if you've got a drought scenario. So if you are going to have to move those calves into a pen, some things you need to consider, especially when drought is the reason why we're during this early weaning, is you got to think about how you're going to manage dust. Because those calves are probably going to walk those fence lines, they're going to kick up dust, and that can cause some respiratory issues. So think about a way, is there a way that you can maybe mitigate that dust? And there's also some other strategies where maybe you put the feed bunk perpendicular to the fence, and same thing with water. So as those calves are walking that fence line, they're going to kind of bump into the food and be like, oh, here's our food source. Oh, here's our water source, things like that. And, you know, there's, like I said, there's a multitude of low-stress handling options out there. One might be, you know, fence line weaning. So they can still see, they're still see the cows, can have contact, and just sort of, you know, help wean them that way. But when it comes to early weaning, especially when it's a drought scenario, you know, sometimes you got to deal with the scenario that you've got. And so, you know, the big thing is going to be thinking ahead, how you're going to wean them, where you're going to put them, and, you know, think about, you got to think a little bit ahead. The other thing, too, is it's going to be a big shock to their immune system. So you want to communicate with your vet and have a good vaccination protocol in place and, you know, try to do your best to kind of mitigate any health issues that might arise. And so that's a good time to just check in with your vet and develop a plan before you do the early weaning.
1: Absolutely. That is a good piece of advice. Just, you know, have a plan.

0: And then, that goes a long way for sure. So I guess on another note, as that we kind of touched weaning, it's also kind of the time when producers, if they haven't already, are maybe thinking about, pulling bulls and doing that side kind of thing and preparing for next year's calf crop. And so if they have pulled bulls, we can always early pregnancy check, which is always a good thing. And ultrasounding is usually a popular choice. So, I mean, any tips around ultrasounding or how early can we usually do that?
1: Yeah, so when it comes to preg checking, we've got, you can do a palpation, you can do preg check, ultrasound, or a blood test. And there's pros and cons to all of those options. A palpation, you probably want somebody with a lot of experience because we can see some a slight, you can see some pregnancy loss because of that. Ultrasound is kind of what the go-to that we go to now, right? So that you go in, ultrasound, you can see the health of the fetus. You can sometimes notice too if maybe they're starting to lose that pregnancy for some odd reason, and you can age the calf. You can do both of those with palpation and ultrasound. But ultrasound, we can pick up a pregnancy as early as about 28 to 30 days is when you're going to start to be able to detect that pregnancy with an ultrasound. The other option is doing a blood test. So you run them through, you take some blood, you send it off to the lab. It's going to send you a result, pregnant or not pregnant. It's, pretty easy to do that, but the downside compared with a blood test compared to an ultrasound is you're probably not going to get the age of the fetus. Where you're going to get a pretty good idea with ultrasound of how far along that cow is in her pregnancy. And you can make some plans when it comes to calving season, kind of think, okay, well, these are going to calve earlier, these are going to calve a little bit later. So that's kind of really the advantage of using ultrasound over the blood test. But about 30 days is about the earliest we're going to be able to detect, 28 to 30 days is about the earliest you're going to be able to detect a pregnancy.
0: Gotcha. All right. A lot of things to think about there as we, come to about that time to start making some of those management decisions. So, I guess with that, Randy, we're kind of coming up here to about 10 minutes. So we'll just go end with this, ask for extension. Do you guys have any events coming up, educational opportunities, or anything in general for extension that we should kind of keep on our radar here?
1: Oh yeah, we for sure have lots going on. So we've got some for the summer. We've got some pasture walks and fencing clinics that are coming up. But our big meeting that we really have coming up is our applied reproductive strategies for beef cow meeting that's going to happen in Des Moines on November 10th and 11th. This is a national meeting, and it's coming to Iowa this year. And so it's hosted, it's, kind of, we're hosting it, but it's held by the Beef Repro Task Force. And so if you have any reproductive questions, things like that, this is the group and to talk to, and this is the meeting to go to. So they're going to talk about all the newest technologies when it comes to reproduction and updates on any of the EstraSync protocols and all those things. So that will be here in Des Moines, November 10th and 11th. And, to keep up to date with what we've got going on at the Beef Center, you can follow us on Facebook, and we post all of our events and stuff on

0: right. All right, Randy, thank you for joining us here today and filling us in on what you guys are working on there at Iowa State Extension. So you have a great rest of your day and have a great weekend. So again, thank you.
1: Well, thanks for having me on, and have a great weekend.
0: Absolutely. Thank you. All right. That's Randy Culbertson. She is an Iowa State Extension cow-calf specialist joining us here today on your afternoon Five-State Farm Report. So with that, we will take a quick break. We'll take a look at some weather. Colin will have that. And then here at the bottom of the hour, we'll check in with Zach Tindall, and we'll do our commodity wrap. So stay tuned.
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3: As we heard about in this morning's Ag Weather Update, temperatures are increasing in the northern plains into the weekend. Rain is ending in the central plains, heat is rising this weekend, and temperatures rising for the Midwest this weekend with limited rainfall. Plus, the Delta's got higher temperatures and little rainfall. That's unfavorable. Now let's take a look at the rest of the world. Good afternoon, I'm Colin Strombeck with this WNAX Ag Weather Update. Warmer with occasional showers in Canada. Temps are rising in the Canadian prairies and will stay largely above normal through next week. Several systems will likely move through the region over the coming week, bringing occasional showers to go along with warmer temperatures. This should be a mostly favorable combination after a cool and wet season thus far, but some areas in the southwest are likely to be too warm and dry and will see stress developing. Across the Atlantic Ocean, a system should spread showers across Europe on Sunday and Monday, but rainfall will be limited in France. That's been extremely dry this summer. Yet another heat wave will spread across Europe next week, creating more damage to western areas. Eastern areas will start to see stresses developing again after some rather favorable weather over the last week. Showers are moving through the Black Sea region this weekend. A system that brought widespread rain to Ukraine this week continues in western Russia, with several impulses moving through the weekend with scattered showers. Another system will move through early next week with more rain. Conditions are still largely favorable for developing to reproductive corn, with some exceptions. More rain falling over East Asia. Some areas across central China have had some heavy rain recently, but flooding has occurred in areas largely outside of corn and soybean acres. Scattered showers will continue to be fairly widespread through next week, being mostly favorable for both crops. There may be some heat in the northeast next week, which would be a little stressful for a few areas that have been missing the frequent showers this summer, but otherwise, it's not concerning. Slowly drying out down under. Some spotty showers may be possible this week and next, but drier weather is starting to become more common for Australia as El Nino starts to really settle in, with some drier forecasts for winter crops that are still vegetative. Should this continue, we would see more drought stress developing as wheat and canola get into their reproductive stages

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0: mixed, I would say. So good afternoon, Daniel Drotzman here with this commodity wrap-up for WNAX. And this update is being brought to you by Coima Ag. Looking at live cattle, August, that's up $1.67 at $227.07. October, up $1.12 at $222.50. December, up $1.60 at $222.27. February, up $1.65 at $223.25. Looking at feeder cattle, August, up $1.55 at $345.32. September is up $1.60 at $341.45. October up $2.55 at $3.36 even. And November up $2.97 at $331.77. Lean hogs, August up 70 cents at $102.85. October up 12 cents at $89.02. December up 20 cents at $80.32. February up 17 cents at $83.32. And April up 20 cents at $87.75. And time to check in here this afternoon with Zach Tindall with Producers Livestock Marketing. And Zach, as always, thanks for joining us here today on this Friday commodity wrap. And as we look at cattle, you know, this week, we've seen a little bit of a volatile market here, kind of seen them trade up and down here throughout the week. Overall, still kind of seeing some pressured cash markets, but, you know, here in about 30 minutes, we'll also have a cattle on feed report out here. So before that cattle on feed report, and as we head into the weekend, your thoughts on kind of how the cattle traded here today?
1: Yeah, well, thanks for having me, Danielle. Definitely a choppy week up and down, new lows for the move there middle of the week, and then have pretty good couple days to end the week here. Really good this morning, kind of fell off, traded lower, but end up finishing higher across the fats and the feeders, and decent recovery. I think that cattle on feed report, cattle inventory, I don't know, I don't want to say I got people spooked, but we've done a little bit of damage to this market, and technically I think we're ready for a little bit of a bounce, and there's probably a little bit of short covering here this week. But you get a day like yesterday where you have all outside influences kind of pressing on this market, or should have pressed on the market, and you know, get a good up day and then a little follow through here today with those outside markets doing the opposite of what they did yesterday. But I think just heading into the weekend and into these reports this afternoon, there was some profit taking from the highs. I mean, we had feeders up you know, $4, $5, $6 there for a while, and did trade red in the final hour, but came back and finished $1.50 to $3 higher, just short of $3 higher. So box beef is kind of the focal point of a lot of traders right now, what it's going to do. Mixed here this morning, choice up 45, 363, 32. Select was down 64, 348, 11. Got the spread widened out over $15 again. So I guess I've kind of been saying for a couple weeks here, I think what bottoms this market or maybe supports it a little bit is if we get these packers back to a break-even or profitable level. I mean, you know, we were running cash trade on a dress side, you know, 408, 410 there for a while with boxes, significantly less than that. Now we've got that spread narrowed up. You got a 363 box and a 365 cash trade this week. Maybe that entices the packer to push the kill a little bit. I don't think they want to overextend themselves. I think they're still maybe struggling to move the product a little bit, and I don't know that supply from the U.S., but maybe more of grinds and trims coming as imports into the country, and then just increasing that supply and make it a little harder to move. So I guess I find that a little bit encouraging. We've got this cash price to where the boxes are now. Everybody was kind of looking at this 361 area to hold the boxes. I'm not going to stick my neck out and say that holds it, but if we can keep this box and cash price somewhat in line, I think maybe it's a little better for the whole ecosystem. So north trade this week, anywhere from 228 to 232 live. Average is probably going to be somewhere between 230 and 31 for Nebraska and Iowa, Minnesota. You know, south, kind of the same deal. They maybe got a little better, 230, and that trade kind of stuck around. But not like the last 2 weeks, we saw the cash price kind of hold in there as we worked through the week. The last 2 weeks, cash just continued to work lower. Guys were maybe selling with a little bit of fear, and packers were just dropping the bids and finding takers. This week, the bid just kind of stuck there. So maybe we're trying to carve out a little bit of a bottom here, at least found a little footing. We're not down every day. I mean, we were down, what, 15, 16 days in a row coming into this week, and managed to finish the week with four higher days on the live cattle complex. So feels a little better. I'm thinking there's a lot of people that are probably still a little spooked. I mean, you got wide margin, or high margin, wide limits. Just makes it tough for people to want to be involved. We got open interest at 2-year lows. So that's not going to help us any, but we get this volatility to slow down a little bit and maybe get a few traders back in the market.
0: Absolutely. And I guess as we kind of look over on the hog side, you know, we've actually seen a

0: pretty decent week there on our hogs. I mean, nothing too crazy, but at least it's at least been positive. So anything on the hogs you've kind of been watching there today?
1: Yeah, we had this cutout stay up above 100 here for, 10, 11 days typically, or here this year so far in 2026. We've got over 100, and it lasts one day, and then we kind of gravitate back to that mid-90 area. So, cutout up here over 104, nipping at 105, highest price we've seen with the exception of one day earlier in the week. So I think that's helping, support the hog market, along with the funds were just so short coming into the last couple weeks that a little bit of a bounce, just them buying out, is going to give us a little bit of a bounce. So cash market's good. Product's doing pretty good right now. We're getting into some technical areas here, both psychological and on the charts, that, maybe hold us a little bit, or at least slow down the up that we've seen. But overall, it's good to see the hog market move. And with good fundamentals, I think the board stays pretty supported.
0: Absolutely. All right. Well, let's jump over on the grain side, see what that's doing here as we close down this Friday. So looking at September corn, that was up a quarter at 464 and a quarter. December steady at 487 and a half. March steady at 503. Looking at August soybeans, that's up 10 and a half cents at 1248. September up 9 and a quarter at 1240 and a quarter. November up 9 and three quarter at 1253 and a half. A soybean meal, August up $1.40 at $331.30. September up $2 at $330.80. Soybean oil, August is down 126 points at $74.33. September down 122 points at $73.47. Chicago wheat, September is down 18 and a quarter at $6.78. December down 18 and a quarter at $6.95 and a half. Kansas City wheat, September down 14 and a half cents at 7.45 and a quarter. December down 14 and a quarter at 7.61 and a half. Minneapolis wheat, September, that's down 15 and three quarter at 7.14 and a quarter. And December is down 15 and a quarter at 7.37 and three quarter. And again, visiting here this afternoon with Zach Tindall with Producers Livestock Marketing. And Zach, on our grain today, seems to be kind of being pushed around by that wheat market a little bit. I mean, that wheat market has had a heck of a week for sure, but we have a hot weekend ahead of us, and I know our corn and beans also like to kind of watch weather this time of year. So I mean, as we've kind of closed down the week here, beans had a really good day, corn's not really moving too much, but anything you've been watching here on our grain market to close down the Friday?
1: Yeah, I think you nailed it with wheat's kind of the leader here, and has been. I mean, there's been days where wheat just kind of struggles to do anything, and corn and beans do their own, but wheat finished about 20 cents off its lows today. That was evident there early this morning. There were rumors of peace talks over in Russia and Ukraine. Hammered the wheat market and everything else kind of fell victim, but had a pretty decent recovery in corn. Tried trading higher there, just couldn't quite get it done and finished the day mixed. Beans 9 to 10 higher, so pretty good week. The beans started the week. We busted out of that bull flag that was kind of developed or set up there the end of last week, and then just continued to push higher. Had one down day there at the beginning of the week or on Tuesday, but overall just continued to work higher. Just a lot of fear with war. Crude oil works higher yesterday. That obviously helps corn market. Crude oil is back down a little bit today, but corn seems pretty supported. So a lot of weather premium maybe getting added into this thing, and maybe there's still some to come, but overall, where everybody's just a little nervous as to what happens if the USDA takes a bushel or two off this trend line yield that everybody's expecting with the dryness and the heat. We're definitely not out of the woods on that, and the 10 to 14 day forecasts aren't showing any relief or any help to maybe keep that yield in line. So we've got the funds back in. They're long again. They were last week, but continue to buy, and I think everybody's just a little fearful to be short. I don't know that there's a big bullish story. We continue to work higher, but I think we've ran it up here just on people being afraid to be short, and that's where it's got us.
0: Gotcha. All right, Zach, thank you for joining us here today and helping us out on this commodity wrap. So you have a great rest of your day and have a good weekend. So thank you.
1: You too. Thanks, Danielle.
0: Perfect. All right, that's Zach Tindall with Producers Livestock Marketing helping us out here today on the
2: It's that time of year again. You know what I'm talking about. When you're just driving along and all of a sudden,
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6: I'm Dan Loney with Your Money Now. A bit of a breather for consumers as oil prices are on the decline today. We are seeing West Texas crude slip back below the $90 a barrel plateau with prices down more than 3% today. And overseas, Brent crude is off more than 4% at $96 a barrel, one day after eclipsing $100. Wall Street is mixed so far today as investors are watching potential news of Pakistan looking again to find peace between the U.S. and Iran. The Dow Industrial Average is up right around 250 points. The NASDAQ is down by a quarter of 1%. And NASDAQ investors worried again about AI infrastructure stocks, seeing them raise their CapEx spend. SpaceX faces an important flight tonight. The launch will deploy 20 Starlink satellites as well as test the Starship system as it potentially replaces the Falcon system. SpaceX stocks could use a strong showing tonight to give it a boost. That's Your Money Now.
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12: 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Welcome back to your afternoon Five State Farm Report. Daniel Drotzman, your host here for this Friday edition on 570 WNAX. I want to take a moment to thank our sponsors, Desmet Farm Mutual Insurance, Ford Ice Co-op, and Total Auctions and Real Estate for bringing you the afternoon Five State Farm Report. Well, you know, Monday was an extremely hot day. Honestly, last week was hot. But, you know, come Tuesday, we had a nice little break here to the heat. You know, we've seen low 80s, mid 70s here for most of the week. So it's been a nice change from the heat and much appreciated. So thank you, Mother Nature. And I'm sure that has definitely reflected on our crops and some of our moisture conditions and pasture conditions here across the United States. And

0: USDA meteorologist Brad Rippey is getting us up to date on some states that are seeing significant very poor to poor pasture and rangeland conditions as of Monday on that recent report.
1: We see a lot of those lower pasture ratings across the western half of the country from the Pacific coast to the Great Plains. And we do have a large number of western and plain states where pastures and rangelands are rated at least 40% very poor to poor. There are only four western states that do not have that value, 40% or greater. The better states, California, Nevada, Idaho, and Washington State, doing a little better. But then you compare that to the numbers coming in on July 19th from Colorado, 76% very poor to poor, Arizona 74%. We have a bunch of other western states in that category. As you move to the Great Plains, Nebraska has been the state that's really struggled all along trying to get out of this drought. 68% of the rangeland and pasture is still very poor to poor there. And then South Dakota just to the north at 45% very poor to poor.
0: Definitely the pastures around our farm here in Yankton just look pretty rough at the moment. They definitely need a drink of water. It's pretty dry and crunchy out there, if that kind of paints a picture for you. But I guess you, Brad Rippey, goes over some states reporting some notable good to excellent pasture and rangeland conditions as we kind of look on a brighter side.
1: On the flip side, even though only nationally 29% of the pastures are good to excellent, there are still some good pockets. A lot of those are in the Midwest. Despite the heat that we saw last week, along with some of the drying, we still see the majority of Midwestern states coming in with pastures rated at least 60% good to excellent, led by Ohio at 77%, Missouri at 76%. Some of those better numbers extend southward all the way to the Gulf Coast. We see good to excellent ratings at least 60% in the southern states of Kentucky, Tennessee, Alabama, and Louisiana.
0: And we can't go a week without letting you know about corn crop progress details. Rippey goes over silking and doughing progress for the U.S. corn crop as of the latest USDA crop progress report on Monday.
1: We actually saw a 25 percentage point increase in silking to reach 59% by July 19th. That's ahead of the five-year average of 54% and last year's 53%. We've got a number of Midwestern states where corn silking progress exceeds the five-year average by well over 10 percentage points, led by Iowa, 72% silking, five-year average is 57%, Minnesota 58% versus 44%, and South Dakota 49% silking versus the five-year average of 30%. Corn reaching the dough stage, 13% of the national crop on July 19th. That is ahead of the five-year average of 11%, equal to last year's 13%. As for the Midwestern states, we do see some corn, at least a little bit, reaching the dough stage in all Midwestern states except North Dakota. And admittedly, in a few states, it's very little. Meanwhile, leading the Midwest at this early stage in the season is Missouri, 31% in that stage versus the five-year average of 30%.
0: And how about the latest crop condition ratings for corn?
1: In terms of corn condition, despite a dry week, we saw very little net change in the overall U.S. corn condition. We did see a 1 percentage point drop in the good to excellent rating, now 67%. Last week we were at 68%. But we also saw a 1 point increase in the very poor to poor rating going from 8 to 9%. So we just took 1 percentage out of the good to excellent, tossed it into the very poor to poor. No change in the middle, still 24% fair, same as last week. Compared to this time a year ago, a little lower. 74% was our good to excellent number at this time in July 25. And we had just 6% of the crop in very poor to poor condition this time a year ago. Most of the issues lie outside the heart of the Midwest. So for example, North Carolina, obviously the heat and drought taking a toll there on the crop, 49% very poor to poor. The crop's much further along in North Carolina, not likely to recover at this point in the season. Now, as you move into Colorado, another state outside the Midwest with issues, drought hanging tough there, 30% of the corn very poor to poor.
0: And lastly, we got to take a look at soybean crop progress. So as we've hit mid-July here, what's the latest on the soybean crop progress details?
1: 66% blooming nationally by July 19th. Five-year average 60%, last at this time 60%, roughly a third of the reporting states. The soybean blooming progress is at least 10 percentage points ahead of the five-year average. And one of those states is South Dakota, where the crop's being pushed along a little bit by heat and dryness, now 62% blooming. blooming. 5-year average is 43%. In terms of soybean setting pods, we're almost to the 1/3 mark there. 32% of the

0: national crop setting pods on July 19th. Five-year average 24%. Last year at this time, 24%. We are seeing that advanced progress in several Midwestern states. Minnesota coming in at 40% setting pods, 23% is the five-year average. Illinois also a bit advanced at 37% versus 25% on average.
1: And what about soybean condition numbers? Let's check in with Brad Rippey. He knows the details.
0: Unlike corn, we actually saw a slight improvement in the overall soybean condition. Now, corn, of course, moves on a pretty steady scale through reproduction. Soybeans have a little bit more leeway, so a brief period of dry weather here in mid-July is going to be less detrimental to the overall crop situation. Good to excellent rating for soybeans coming in this week at 66%. Good to excellent, up a point from last week. 8% very poor to poor. That is no change from last week. And compared to last year at this time, pretty similar. The crop was 68% good to excellent, 7% very poor to poor. We have just a handful of states, mostly in the Midwest, where we have very low double-digit, very poor-to-poor ratings, led by Illinois at 12%. Both of the Dakotas coming in this week at 10%, very poor-to-poor.
1: All right, and that kind of rounds out our program here today. That's all I have to bother you with here for the week. So thanks for tuning in and listening, and hope you guys are all having a great Friday and are ready for the great weekend. So we are going to take a break. We're going to take a look at some local weather. And then here at the end of the hour, we'll take a look at your cash grain numbers. So make sure to stay tuned to 570 WNAX. I'm Danielle Drotzman.
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1: 570 WNAX. Good afternoon. Let's check your weather. We're up to 78 now. Mostly cloudy skies. Our forecast was for partly cloudy skies. Not seeing a whole lot of sun here today in the Yankton area. By Sunday night, we could see there's a possibility, especially east of I-29, for some severe weather, some hail, some damaging winds. Not real clear as to where, but looking primarily Minnesota and Iowa, again, east of I-29 Sunday. Over the weekend, lots of heat advisories, including here in Yankton from tomorrow noon until Sunday night, 8 p.m. We have a heat advisory for Yankton. 100 degrees tomorrow, sunny and hot, and heat index value of 106. 100 on Sunday, 101 for a high on Monday, and into the upper 90s the rest of the week. Right now, 78, cloudy skies. 570 WNAX.
2: Hello there. This is Make It Easy Steve with another WNAX Trips update. This October, we have two fall foliage flyaways. In early October, we're headed to Boston and we'll run around for 8 days in the New England states exploring fall foliage. And then in later October, we're headed to Atlanta so we can take in the glorious fall foliage of Georgia and the Carolinas. So where do you want to go? 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
3: Good afternoon. Let's take a look at what's going on with some cash grain numbers here and around the area. Starting off in Yankton, South Dakota at Cargill, corn at 417, beans are at 1223. At Central Valley Ag in Hardington, Nebraska, corn at 401, beans at 1199. In Vyburg, South Dakota, corn at 402, beans at 1198. In Freeman, South Dakota, corn at 397, beans at 1193. At Northside Grain in Laurel, Nebraska, corn at 422, beans at 1219. 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At Dakota Ethanol in Wentworth, South Dakota, corn at 404. At Minnesota Soy Processors, beans are at 1270. And at South Dakota Soy Processors, beans are at 1234. In Kaler, corn at 418, beans at 1229, wheat at 665, Parkston, corn at 418, beans at 1241, wheat at 665, and Tabor, corn at 418, beans at 1229, wheat at 655. At Oahe Grain in Oneida, South Dakota, spring wheat at 622, winter wheat at 645, and at Integra in Huron and Kennebec, spring wheat at 637, winter wheat at 665, in Craven, spring wheat at 632, winter wheat at 650. And that's a rundown of your current cash grain numbers that we have for you today. Have a great rest of your day. Have a great weekend. Thank you for tuning in here to
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14: A new lawsuit over new tariffs. I'm Lisa Brady, Fox News. Two small businesses based in the U.S. already going to court to challenge Trump tariffs announced yesterday on goods from 60 countries.
15: This is all about forced labor in other countries. Now, the senior administration officials are telling us that this is not a replacement for the Section 122 tariffs that expired at 12:01 Eastern time this morning. But the fact is that these new tariffs started the same moment that those emergency tariffs ended by law this morning. Now, this is low-hanging fruit for the Trump administration because multiple administrations have long tracked the use of forced labor in countries across the globe. It's well documented.
14: Fox Business's Edward Lawrence at the White House. The lawsuit argues the new tariffs exceed the president's authority and require more detailed country-specific findings about forced labor to be legally justified. The administration has been pivoting to different statutes for tariffs after the U.S. Supreme Court struck down the use of an Emergency Powers Act. President Trump is set to make an Oval Office announcement about American nuclear innovation, reportedly as part of a push to expand domestic energy production. So far, he has not announced any strategy change in Iran.
16: U.S. forces continue to grind away night after night, attacking Iranian military positions inside of Iran. Last night, the 13th night in a row, President Trump spoke to Axios, warned about a potential massive invasion of Iran. But he did say he hadn't reached that decision yet.
14: Fox's Steve Harrigan in Tel Aviv. Iran ramping up its counter threats, warning people to stay away from U.S. bases in the region as it keeps attacking Gulf neighbors. A teenager charged in a deadly mass shooting at his Georgia high school in 2024 changes his plea to guilty. Colt Gray was 14 when he killed two students and two teachers, wounding others. His father was convicted on charges, including murder, for giving him the gun. America is listening to Fox News.
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14: Several House Democrats hold a field hearing in Houston after a father of three was killed in a confrontation with federal immigration agents. He was undocumented, but had lived in Texas for 30 years.

0: Aldo Salgado and Lorenzo Salgado Jr. testified that their father, Lorenzo Salgado Araujo, picked up his construction crew, including his own brother, to go to work one morning earlier this month, but was later killed by an ICE agent during a stop. Homeland Security initially said Araujo weaponized his van and tried to evade the agents, but his sons testified.
1: I know my father would have stopped his vehicle immediately if ICE agents had clearly identified themselves, rather than aggressively approach him in two unmarked vehicles without emergency lights on. That must have been terrifying, not knowing who was after him.
0: While Araujo was undocumented, ICE later clarified he had not been their intended target for arrest.
2: Fox's Jessica Rosenthal. Just getting word, former Dallas Cowboys quarterback Tony Romo is accused of operating while intoxicated in Wisconsin. The Milwaukee County Sheriff's Office says Romo was stopped while traveling on the high-rise bridge last night. An arrest report obtained by Fox 6 News says he was taken into custody after performing poorly on field sobriety tests. Romo was booked and released, due in court September 21st. A new House bill would give the federal government a kill switch for AI.
3: This is a bipartisan bill that would hand the government the power to shut down a powerful AI model if it's deemed capable of causing catastrophic harm. Now, Representatives Ted Lieu and Nathaniel Moran proposed giving the kill switch powers to the Department of Homeland Security. It's one of several new bills being considered that would create new guardrails for this AI. Policymakers were spooked again when two of OpenAI's models escaped their testing environment.
2: Fox Business's Connor Hanson on Capitol Hill. An hour to the close on Wall Street. Stocks remain mixed. The Dow's up 182. The Nasdaq

0: two of OpenAI's models escaped their testing environment.
1: Fox Business's Connor Hanson on Capitol Hill. An hour to the close on Wall Street. Stocks remain mixed. The Dow's up 182. The Nasdaq down 169. And Lisa Brady, Fox News.
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3: 2:05 Friday afternoon, a peer man and woman will be spending a combined 34 years behind bars for the roles that they played in a major methamphetamine trafficking operation in central and western South Dakota. Federal prosecutors say Brandon Hitt and Lutetia Falcon conspired to distribute large quantities of methamphetamine in the Pierre and Rapid City areas starting back in 2024. According to investigators, Hitt was responsible for obtaining the meth. Falcon then transported the drugs from Texas to South Dakota and helped to distribute them. According to authorities, the conspiracy involved anywhere between 15 and 45 kilograms of methamphetamine. Prosecutors add that Hitt, who is also a convicted felon and illegally possessed firearms during this drug operation. Hitt received a federal prison sentence of a little over 26 years. Falcon was sentenced to a little more than 8 years. The case is part of a larger federal drug investigation. Five additional co-defendants are still awaiting trial. Those trials are scheduled to begin in November. And the state of South Dakota is putting more than $31 million into rural health care projects across the state. The announcement was made by Governor Larry Roden. The funds are part of Rural Strong Grants, which come through South Dakota's Rural Health Transformation Program. The money is going to support 28 projects that were chosen from 79 eligible applications spread across 20 different health systems. State officials say that the grants are aimed at improving access to care, modernizing technology, strengthening the rural health workforce, and expanding care coordination. Some of the funded projects focus on maternal health, tribal communities, and other priority populations where access to services can be limited by distance, staffing, or cost. The state says that the grant contracts will be posted publicly through OpenSD once they are finalized. From the WNAX Newsroom, I'm Tim Borman.
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5: I'm Maria Bartiromo, and this is the Fox Business Report. Stocks are mixed in afternoon trading, and oil prices are dropping amid the latest glimmer of hope that the U.S. and Iran can return to the negotiating table. The tech-heavy Nasdaq is losing ground as investors worry about AI spending. Chip stocks are retreating for a second day, with shares of Intel falling 4% despite delivering a strong earnings report, but its spending plans are drawing scrutiny. Software stocks are rising as investors rotate away from chips. The Magnificent Seven big-cap tech stocks are mostly higher, with Apple leading the charge and on track for a record close. Its stock is up over 3%. Shares of American Express are sinking 5% despite the credit card company reporting higher than expected earnings. Its revenue slightly missed estimates, even as its most affluent cardholder base continues to spend. That's your Fox Business Report. I'm Hillary Barsky, invested in you.
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0: The Diaries of Anne Frank, The Chronicles of Corrie ten Boom, The Memorandums of General Douglas MacArthur, and The Letters of Commander Dwight Eisenhower to his beloved Mamie all reveal feelings about evil in the European theater during World War II. But more than any of the above, this journal is grateful for the unrehearsed, detailed, historical accounts of military events shared and voiced by veterans who live in the little towns we visit each week. Prisoner of War, Bernard Hoffman of T, South Dakota, was captured by the Germans at a point where Hitler's men had the Americans outnumbered.
1: Hitler had 5 divisions against our 2. And we were only fighting with 2 divisions and 5 of theirs. And after we got there, we got out of Bastogne and went to the northeast at St. Vith, Belgium is where it was. And that's where we was. And then on the morning of December 23rd, our company commander said, "Well, you're surrounded. So, but don't give up. We'll be back," but he didn't say when. But
2: now, is this when you were captured?
1: Yeah, December 23rd, mm-hmm. 2 days before Christmas. And at that time, our 101st Airborne landed in Bastogne, you know. And then they were surrounded too, but they didn't give up the city. And when it comes to the time that the Germans told them to surrender, I don't remember what the general's name was, but our general told them, "Nuts." And then that old German asked the other ones, "What did he mean by that? Nuts? Well, he ain't going to surrender." But then after I left there, I was on work detail for about 2 months, sawing wood and that for them. And then at last, I got at Lindbergh, Germany. When we left Lindbergh, Germany, we marched 3 days, 75 kilometers with nothing to eat, and then we got to Bad Orb, Germany, and that's where I spent the last month and a half. And I was liberated on April 3rd, 1945, and then went to the coast of France and come on back home and got discharged.
2: While you were a prisoner of war, it was, you know, how many weeks was that?
1: 103 days.
2: 103 days. Without knowing whether that was going to be for the rest of your life or not, what kind of an experience was that, Bernard?
1: Well, we just hoping to made her all the time, and we knew that our troops are getting closer, that we'd be liberated sooner or later, you know. But in 103 days, I lost 85 pounds. They had us on a good diet.
0: Hoffman was selected to serve the United States Army through the draft process, which excused no one from the realities of life in uniform. Hoffman has high regards, though, for the volunteer troops of today's military, but also has some personal thoughts on the flip side. I asked him the 2005 question.
2: What would you say as a veteran and as a POW, what would you say to young people today that might think about serving their country? What kind of a recruiter would you make?
1: Well, not maybe not a very good one. Well, the trouble of it is, he took all the guard units. If he'd have left them guard units, they should have still had the draft like they did in World War II. And then the rich people's sons would have had to go too, and not just the ones that signed up for the draft that they wanted to, or for the guards that wanted to get an education after they served their time in that there. That's my idea of the situation, anyhow.
0: The effects of war will forever continue to shape history with enormous mystery and controversy. And the 7 seals of service continue to shape amazing men and women who are inspirational heroes for their contribution to the preservation of liberty. Special thanks to Bernard Hoffman of T, South Dakota. For Radio 570 WNEX, I'm Judy Stratman.
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5: Live 70 WNAX. It is the 2 o'clock hour. It's Friday, and I was gone last Friday, and our buddy Ryan was gone the Friday before, so we haven't done a whole lot of tractor talking for a couple of weeks, and we're going to get it all in this week. Ryan, how you doing today?
6: Good. How are you, man?
5: I am doing well. You were out on assignment a few weeks ago. I was out on assignment last week, so we haven't, I tell you what, we're having withdrawals talking tractors. We haven't had a chance to do that for a little while.
6: That is true.
5: Yeah, for sure. And you and I were talking off air just a little bit. I've been fortunate enough to work on a number of different tractors when I helped out at my cousin's repair shop. And I didn't realize quite how rare these machines were, because in our neck of the woods, there was a fair number of them, or at least a version of them. And we're talking the original, I guess, I don't know, can we call it the original John Deere four-wheel drive? Is that what we can call it? Because it's really the first John Deere four-wheel drive.
6: I think that's fair. That's kind of how I've always looked at it. The 7020 and the 7520 have both, you know, it was the first time that John Deere really got serious, I think, about building four-wheel drives. You know, I mean, they monkeyed around with it, you know, and had a couple of false starts that are fairly famous and now extraordinarily collectible. Mm-hmm. You know, the 8010, 8020 tractors were, you know, they, what, 1960? They were, I don't know, they were kind of parts bin specials, if you will. Engineers just grabbed what they had.
5: Yeah, that's right. And they didn't have good, one of the trademarks of John Deere is good styling. And those early non-John Deere made John Deere four-wheel drives just don't have it. They just don't have the styling.
6: No, an 8020 is it's cool. It's not particularly fetching.
5: Mm-hmm.
6: It's not a real pretty tractor. And nope. You could say, and I think you could potentially say similar things about the WA 14 and 17, although I think those look better.
5: Right, yeah. Well, they look vintage for sure, and I guess
6: very much so.
5: Yeah, and for you and I mean, we probably weren't around in the day when you saw very many of them, and so for us, they've always been vintage tractors. Where it's possible that these things, for us, being the young fellas that we are, right? We've seen
6: spring chickens, baby. Yeah,
5: we've seen these out in the field working, and we've seen them in their everyday clothes quite a bit.
6: Mm-hmm. Yeah, very much so. In fact, I've got a couple of buddies who still farm today with 7520s. You'll have to pry them out of their cold, dead fingers.
5: Right. Well, there is something, in a way, John Deere made some pretty good leaps forward when they

0: introduced it. What year did they first introduce their John Deere four-wheel drive?
1: The 7020 came first, and it came out, I believe, for the 71 model year.
0: Okay.
1: Turbocharged, intercooled, 404, sourced from the 4520. There was a lot of 4520 in it.
0: Right.
1: Made about, 145-ish PTO horse, which was respectable for the time,
0: Maybe not. Yeah, you're talking 1971, so 145 horsepower was the big dog on the block at the time.
1: Yeah, at least in the four-wheel drive lineup. Obviously a 6030 made a fair bit more, but that was a two-wheel drive. If you want four-wheel drive, this is what you got.
0: Right.
1: And they made those through, I think, 1975, made about 2,600 of them, give or take.
0: Sure. Yeah.
1: So, but the 7520 that came a year later, that packed a little bit bigger punch. There was a little more, it had more of the goods, if you will. It had Deere's big block, the 531, mm-hmm. and turbocharged and intercooled and rated at 175. Basically turned very similar numbers to a 6030, 176 on the PPO. And I've got the report up right here, 160 at the drawbar. So that's bigger, that's bigger territory.
0: Yeah, for sure. That 7520 was, let's face it, that 40 horsepower, 30 or 40 horsepower or so, was a big deal.
1: Yeah. And the 7520, fully dressed in the field, that's 10 tons plus.
0: Yeah, they were a heavy. Here's the thing. John Deere built that tractor to be pretty nimble, but it's a mm-hmm. lot heavier than what people probably realize.
1: Yeah. Yeah. And, and it was in response to, the time. Farmers start buying bigger equipment, cover more ground, and they need more horsepower to get through it. The 7520 or the 7020 at first and the 7520 a year later, they were fairly strong answers, to the equation, to that math problem.
0: Well,
1: they weren't perfect.
0: And they certainly were a good addition to the field of four-wheel drive tractors. You think of what you're competing against in the day, and almost everything else was Steiger built, right?
1: Everything. And a fair bit bigger as
0: yes.
1: well.
0: It dimensionally, for sure, a lot bigger. One thing unique about the 70 and the 7520 is that you could narrow these things up. They got bar axles. You can narrow them up. You could run 30-inch rows with these tractors.
1: Yep.
0: Well ahead of its time for four-wheel drive tractors. It was essentially a row crop four-wheel drive, and I don't know that John Deere's intent was to make it that. But they certainly did make something that you were able to row crop with.
1: Yeah, it was a useful combination the way they engineered it, which was nice.
0: Yeah, for sure.
1: And the styling also, came in house, and so that tied directly to the rest of the new gens, and side screens and the grill and the hood and all that. They looked like they were sourced from a 5020 or a 6030. And the cab followed suit.
0: Yeah, I always assumed that was just a John Deere cab. That they would have used on a 20 series that was set up for the four wheel drive. I don't know if there was much difference or not.
1: No, I don't think there was. It was, and at the time, cabs were, it was a metal box with glass.

0: And you know, that was just so much different than the, hey Harv, grab that metal box and throw it on the top of this tractor.
1: That's exactly right. One thing I was surprised about, Ryan, when you and I were talking here, is the numbers of them built. You said around 4,600 7520s, and yeah, quite a lot less than that when it came to the 7020s. And I would have, if you would have asked me previous to our conversation, I would have thought they made more 7020s than 75s. It turns out they didn't make a ton of either one of them, so they are a bit rare. And as you said, they seem to have some collector value, particularly now.
0: Yeah, they do. I'll tell you, there's... I didn't write about this when I in the article, but I believe that there may have been a handful, and it may have been a very special order. You had to know somebody or whatever, but you could get, I'm almost positive that you could get a 7020 as an open station, which would have been really cool.
1: Yeah, that would have been.
0: I've never seen one in person, but I know they make a, I'm almost positive they make a, that Ertl made a die cast of it. And I kind of think I have seen some photos of, now maybe it was guys who just said, let's just pull the metal box off and, you know, do it that way. But, they do look cool as open stations, I will say that.
1: Oh, man, they would have to look cool as an open station tractor. Maybe even a little bit cooler if it had a ROPS on it. Open station. I'm guessing that it's very possible that some of our listeners out there would have an idea whether that was a an option or not back in the day. We have a lot of John Deere collectors in the WNEX listening area, so I'm going to guess somebody's got to know.
0: Someone will call you later.
1: I hope they do. Go ahead and text me and let me know, or email me, Vaughn@WNEX.com, and we'll pass that along to Ryan. There were some options, and in fact, the article that you just wrote on the 7520s, you feature one that it's in pretty nice shape, and has an option on it that you don't see very often, right around them front wheels, Ryan.
0: And the rear ones.
1: Yes.
0: Yeah, it's got fenders all the way around, which I think looks absolutely cool. I mean, it definitely makes... just gives it a little extra something. I don't know what it is. I looked through our database, our TZ Pro database, and I think I only saw like maybe four or five examples that had fenders all the way around, and they just look cool. You know, it's like the fat clamshell fender. I know that's not the technical term for it. It's not a true, it's not a full blown Wheatland fender.
1: Right.
0: It's kind of that really fat clamshell, and yeah, they look cool.
1: Yeah, for sure they do. I know that I've seen them with the rear fenders on, but I don't know that I've ever seen one that had the front fenders on in person. I've seen them in pictures. And I'm just assuming that it was probably the ones that I've seen have been ordered with this full set of fenders, and then the front ones removed at some point or another. But
0: potentially,
1: it seems reasonable. So
0: the fenders, I do believe, were a special option.
1: Okay,
0: I believe that was something that had to be, you had to check a box for that.
1: Yeah, that makes sense. That makes sense for sure. As far as the collectors go, they seem to be increasing in value when you see them on sales, do you, Ryan?
0: Nice ones, yes. It's like all the other new generation tractors, with maybe some limited exception. 6030s always do well. 4320s, unless they're trashed, they will usually do fairly okay. With 7020s and 7520s, what I have seen is that the ones that were pulled off the fence row or the ones that were used hard, and they weren't maintained and kept up and all that, you're going to see maybe 8 to maybe 12 on an auction.
1: Sure.
0: If you get a nice one, like Hamilton Maring over in Minnesota, they had an auction last Friday.
1: Okay.
0: And this tractor sold on that sale. It was a 6,000 hour two-owner tractor and one

0: family had owned it for 35 years.
1: Sure.
0: It had all the options. It had been very, very well cared for. I believe repainted. Had, you know, a new cab kit in it, you know, or as such as it is. It had a seat from a, that looks like a seat from a 4430, I think.
1: Mm-hmm.
0: Very, very nicely kept up, 6,000 hours. And I think it went for somewhere in the very low 20s, like 21, 22. Somebody listening was paying attention that day and they probably remember the number. I don't remember. Right. But it did break 20, which is a fairly good number for those tractors.
1: Yeah, yeah. And honestly, for guys that are still farming with the equipment like that, that's not a bad purchase right there. That's a fair amount of tractor for the money and highly usable.
0: Yeah, it is. Now, they come with their drawbacks. Like this one, I mean, if there is an Achilles heel to these tractors, they don't have live PTO.
1: Okay.
0: So it's, you're maybe a little bit limited. You know, you got to, you know, farm around that.
1: Right.
0: Which people do. I mean, people have done it for years. You know, my buddy Aaron does it as is today.
1: Right.
0: I think he's in the tractor today. Or at least I know he was late last week because they're just finishing up wheat harvest.
1: Gotcha. Well, it's fun to talk about them, the 70 and the 7520, if people want to learn more about those tractors or find one. You probably got something listed there on TractorZoom, right?
0: I know there's at least one 7020, and I think there's a couple of 75s listed on TractorZoom right now.
1: All right.
0: So, yeah.
1: Perfect. Well, like we do on Fridays, we talk with our buddy Ryan Rusink. Ryan, we appreciate it.
0: Hey, you got time for one more thing?
1: Yeah, we got. If we can make it quick, yeah, I do. Yeah,
0: you bet. Real quick, I want the listeners to call, text, email, whatever.
1: Mm-hmm.
0: If I said that we might see $100,000 4440 cross the auction block next month, do you believe me?
1: Aha.
0: Maybe we can talk about that next week.
1: Yeah, we'll keep that in mind for next week because. I have an idea you have one in mind, so we'll visit about that in the future. Hey, thanks, Ryan. We appreciate it.
0: Anytime.
1: You betcha. 5 cents.
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2: You know what Larry Roden was doing before he was governor? 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And when Larry Roden got to Pier, he didn't forget where he came from. 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Delivered the largest property tax cut in South Dakota history. Stood with President Trump on the border. Placed a 5-year ban on fake meat to keep real ranchers raising real beef. 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South Dakota needs a governor who knows what a hard winter costs, who doesn't just talk about property rights, but is a real landowner, who knows what it means when the market
3: drops. You got that right.
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1: News. I'm Daria Albinger. Canada opens the Gordie Howe Bridge, which connects Detroit and Windsor, Ontario.
2: Many have devoted years of their professional lives to bringing this bridge to reality. Their work has created a lasting legacy for this region and for North America.
1: Interim Bridge Authority CEO Chuck Andery, President Trump posting on Truth Social that the U.S. will get 50% of the tolls. South Carolina Congressman Russell Fry is running for the late Lindsey Graham's Senate seat.
3: This campaign isn't about another title or political office. It is a movement. It is about making sure that South Carolina continues to have a conservative voice that isn't afraid to lead and isn't afraid to fight.
1: Graham's sister, Darlene, who was appointed by the governor to fill her brother's seat, also says she'll run for a full term. 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

0: 1-800-367-WNAX. That's the number to call. Yeah, do you know what the rules are? Yeah, of course you know what the rules are. So let's just go to the phone lines right off the bat, shall we? Who's this? Where are you from? You're on a five-state trader.
1: It's Kirk from Lawton, Iowa.
0: Hey, Kirk, how are you doing today?
1: I'm good. How are you?
0: I'm doing all right, Kirk. What you got for us?
1: I just had a little info on the 70/20.
0: Okay, yeah, I'm curious to know because Ryan and I were just visiting about the 75s and 70/20. So, Kurt, tell us.
1: 71 and 72 were the first 2 years of the 70/20. They both had the 46/20 engine.
0: Yep.
1: 73 and later had the 46/30 engine. And, of course, the 75s have the 60/30 engine.
0: Sure, right. Gotcha. And, now, Kurt, we were wondering... we were wondering if there was... Because Ryan was saying that he thought that there were maybe a couple of 70/20 open stations running around the country without cabs on them. Any idea if there is?
1: There are some now, but I don't think from the factory you can do that.
0: Gotcha.
1: I've got literature from when they were introduced, and it didn't mention a cab option. It said it had a cab. So.
0: Gotcha. All righty. Gotcha. Interesting to know. I appreciate that, Kurt. I do. Kurt, do you have my number? You should text me, and then we'll visit off air sometime. How about that?
1: Okay, I don't have your number.
0: All right, you ready for it?
1: 605-999-3250. 3250.
0: Okay.
1: I didn't want to take up a bunch of time.
0: No, that's all right. Hey, we like to talk tractors. That's what we're doing on Fridays. So we appreciate it, Kurt.
1: Okay. Thank you.
0: You betcha. 570 WNEX, it is the five-state trader on Your Big Friend. Who's this? Where are you from? You're on the trader.
2: Hey, Ron. It's Terry from Clarkson.
0: Hey,
2: how's it going?
0: Hey, Terry. I'm doing all right. How are you today?
2: I'm good. It's cooler, but it doesn't sound like it's going to last.
0: Yeah.
2: And they say we have rain coming, so I guess I got to see it. I'll believe it when I see it, I guess, right?
0: I don't know how much we got here, but it did rain overnight in Yankton and into this morning. I was out and about around 3:30 this morning.

0: morning, and it was still sprinkling then. So,
1: well, you were up early then.
0: Yeah, well, my day starts pretty early, that's for sure. So what you got for us today, Terry?
1: Well, I'm still looking for either a Buick LeSabre or a Buick Park Avenue. There has to be one out there somewhere around 2,000, give or take, on up, or maybe a little earlier. And something with relatively low miles and good condition, I guess. And my number is 402-276-3100.
0: I have got 402-276-3100 there, Terry.
1: Thank you. Have a nice weekend.
0: Now, you know what the trouble is? Anyone who's got one is still driving a thing because they go forever. They never stop.
1: Yeah, exactly.
0: They never, they go, those cars were legendary. They just went forever.
1: Kind of bulletproof, more or less. Yeah, I agree. That's right. That's why I'm looking for one. But you have a nice one. Thank you.
0: You bet. Thanks, Terry. We appreciate it. 570 WNEX. It is the Trader. Who's this? Where from? You're on a Trader.
2: Hey, Mike from Crofton.
0: Hey, Mike. How are you today?
2: Well, you got talking about 7220s and brought memories back.
0: Uh-huh.
2: Dad had one, and I run that thing for I don't know how many years.
0: Yeah.
2: It had a Dagelman blade on the front of it.
0: Uh-huh.
2: And the only thing that was wrong with it, if you got, you'd get high-centered with it pretty easy if you had the blade mounted on that thing.
0: Sure, yeah.
2: Other
0: yeah.
2: than that, it really worked. But any which way, I have got some nice little kittens somebody is very well interested in. I think there's five of the little farts, and they're eating hard dog or cat food ready, so they are ready to go.
0: I gotcha. There we go. What's the number to call, Mike?
2: 605-661-3571.
0: I have got 605-661-3571, Mike.
2: Yeah, one of them would be nice for Charlene, you know.
0: Yeah, well, yeah, maybe. Hey, she don't want to snuggle with me no more, so maybe a cat would be okay, Mike.
2: Well, there you go. Have a good day. Thank you, sir.
0: You bet you. 570 WNEX, it is the Trader. Who's this? Where are you from? You on the Trader?
3: Joey from Tabor.
0: Hey, Joey. How are you today?
3: Oh, pretty good. Got some rain.
0: Ah, isn't that nice? Oh, man.
3: Yep.
0: It's been nice to have it.
3: We needed it.
0: Yeah, we did. What you got for us there, Joey?
3: I got a heavy haul truck for sale, articulating.
0: I got you.
3: It's a 30-tonner, and it's got a tailgate and everything. Tires are all up. Got an automatic Mercedes engine. It ran when it was parked. Needs some work. But if someone wanted to cut it off and make a tractor hitch out of it, it'd be perfect.
0: Gotcha. Yep. Mm-hmm.
3: And we're asking $10,000 or best offer.
0: All righty. Oh, my goodness gracious. I got to fix this. I got a 2 instead of a 1. There we go. 10,000 OBO. And the phone number, Joey?
3: 605-661-4642.
0: I have got 605-661-4642, Joey.
3: Yep. Thank you.
0: Hey, thank you, Joey. We appreciate that. 570 WNEX. It is the 5-State Trader on your big friend. Who's this? Where are you from? You're on the 5-State Trader.
4: This is Tim from Clearwater.
0: Hey, Tim. How you doing today?
4: Well, we didn't get no rain. Yankton got an inch, and
0: yeah.
4: Ford got an inch 38, and we didn't get nothing in between.
0: Well, maybe you'll get some next week, Tim. Next week, maybe.
4: Won't be nothing left.
0: I know. What you got for us today, Tim?
4: I'm looking for a triple axle grain trailer, either a Wilson or a Temke. And it's got to be in really good shape, so.
0: Gotcha. Wilson or Timpty in good shape. The phone number to call, Tim.
4: 402-340-0720.
0: I have got 402-340-0720, Tim.
4: That's correct, Vaughn.
0: Yeah. Now, Tim, you know why.
4: Hey.
0: Yeah? Go ahead.
4: I still got that chick magnet for you yet. I ain't sold that yet.
0: And you still got the chick magnet. I know why.
4: Yeah, that yellow Volkswagen, so he could fill that with chicks.
0: I know. Trouble is, I got too many projects. I ain't got no money left, Tim.
4: Well, we can finance you.
0: Yeah, I need it, too. I'm not a good risk. I mean, I should let you know that up front, Tim.
4: Well, we know where to find
0: you. Yeah, that is true. That is true. That's the worst part about being on the radio. They know exactly where to find you. So, hey, thanks for the

0: phone call, Tim. Appreciate it.
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0: WNEX, it is the 5-State Trader, 1-800-367-9629. Back to the phone lines. Who's this? Where are you from? You're on the 5-State Trader.
4: Dave from Parkston.
0: Hey, Dave, what you got for us today?
4: Silage cutter parts for both pull type and self-propelled. The horizontal spouts that go back into the wagon and corn head parts, tighteners, assemblies and sprockets and chains, et cetera, et cetera, et cetera.
0: Yep.
4: So just have them call me at from 650 on down. Recutter screens, recutter bundles. Whatever they think they need, I might have it.
0: So. I got you. 605-770-9600, Dave.
4: That's correct. Thank you.
0: Dave, how many 70-20s and 75-20s have you been around in your lifetime?
4: Quite a few.
0: Yeah, I bet so. I bet you have. So, yeah. Hey, thanks for the phone call, Dave.
4: Thank you.
0: You bet you. 570 WNEX, it is the Trader. Who's this? Where are you from? You on the Trader?
5: This is Kurt from Lennox.
0: Hey, Kurt, how are you today?
5: Good, Vaughn, you?
0: Not too shabby, Kurt. What you got for us?
5: Let's see. I got a set of four 245. I think they're 65 or 75, one or the other. I'm not where the tires are at. 245, we'll say 75, 16 10-ply tires. I forget. I took them off a van that I was parting out, so to speak. I think they're either Mastercraft or they might be a Goodyear Wrangler. I'm not sure, but
0: gotcha.
5: Either one. Either way, probably five. I think these tires had about 5,000 or 6,000 miles on is all. When I took them off, they're on Ford rims. These are 10-ply tires. If I told you that.
0: Yep.
5: Okay, and then they're on Ford rims.
0: Okay, are they eight lug wheels, Kurt?
5: Let's see. It's off a one ton van, yep. So yep. I think
0: then
5: so.
0: Then there'll be eight lugs. Yep. Yep.
5: So, anyways, yeah, they're good to go. They're in the shed right now. Just have not. I have another vehicle that I've got that I'm now going to get rid of. I was saving them to use them on another Ford that I've got, but I'm going to be getting rid of that, so I don't need them. So.
0: Gotcha. How much you want for them, Kurt?
5: I'll take $300 for all four mounted, balanced, ready to go. So.
0: Yeah, gotcha. And the phone number to call?
5: 605-941-3808.
0: I have got 605-941-3808.
5: That's right, Vaughn.
0: Thank you, Kurt. Appreciate that. 570 WNEX, it is the Trader. Who's this? Who's this? Hang on, let's try that again. Who's this? Where you from? You're on the Trader.
6: Joey from Tabor again.
0: I got you, Joey. What you got for us this time?
6: I got a wanted item. Looking for a 5-foot, 3-point shredder.
0: I got you.
6: Prefer John Deere, but I mean anything that's in good shape. And my number is 605-661-4642.
0: 605-661-4602. Is that right, Joey?
6: No, 4642.
0: There we go. I should have known that. I should have your number memorized. I'm sorry I don't. 605-661-4642, Joey.
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6: Yep, thank you.
0: Thank you, Joey. We appreciate that. 570 WNEX News, the Trader. Hey, let's hear from Jensen Insurance, then we'll be back.
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0: at 605-254-3010.
1: All righty. I've got 605-254-3010, Bob.
0: Yep. Thank you.
1: Thank you. Appreciate it. 570 WNEX. It is the trader. There we go. Who's this right from? You on the five-state trader.
2: This is Joe calling from Lawton, Iowa.
1: I got you, Joe. What you got for us today?
2: Well, about 10 days ago, I'm going to say, there was a fellow on here that was looking for, I believe, a walk-in cooler.
1: There was. It was our buddy up there in the Ruthven, Minnesota neck of the woods.
2: Wow.
1: Yeah.
2: Yeah. Okay. I'm going to have one. I've got a demo coming up that's got one in it.
1: Uh-huh.
2: And I just want to know if I could get his number or...
1: I got
2: to advertise that I'm going to have one.
1: Well, Joe, why don't I take your phone number down? And then I'll see him. Hopefully, he's listening. He listens quite a bit. If he didn't get one already, he'll probably give you a call.
2: Yep.
1: Any idea what you might want for this thing, Joe?
2: I can't sell it till I get a better look at it.
1: Yep.
2: And I want to make sure that they haven't destroyed it.
1: I got you.
2: I don't think they have, but. If everything's complete, it's going to be a fair number, but a respectable number.
1: Gotcha. All right. What's your phone number, Joe?
2: 712-899-0383.
1: I have got 712-899-0383, Joe.
2: Correct.
1: All righty. We got it. Thank you, Joe.
2: Thank you very much.
1: You betcha. 570 WNEX. It is the five-state trader. I got time for a couple calls on the trader yet. So you give me a call. We get you on the airwaves, in fact.
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1: WNEX, it is the five-state trader, 1-800-367-9629, 1-800-367-WNEX, the number to call to be part of the trader. He also wanted a zebra. Our guy who had called for the five-state trader also wanted a zebra to process. Yeah, I mean, well, he heard there was one running loose in Nebraska somewhere. Yeah, and so, Yeah, well, I'm afraid that was the... That was the representatives of the Zebras Association out there. Yeah, I mean, they get a little upset when people want to. I mean, I don't know. I would think a zebra would be, I mean, lions eat them. Yeah, I'd think it'd be just, anyhow. 1-800-367-9629, 1-800-367-WNEX. I'm going to guess that was just a few more than 10 days ago, too, so I am not positive. I hope you're listening, because my goodness gracious, your first name is absolutely slipping me at the moment. So but I have ways. I have ways of finding it, because okay? You called in a few days after that as well. Looking for something, so you never know. We'll go back a few days and see if I can find you, and I will give you a phone call to let you know about the walk-in cooler, if you haven't had one. But when he did call looking for one, there was a guy who a few days before that had one as well, all disassembled, and so maybe they were already able to work out some sort of deal. 570 WNEX, it is the trader.
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0: taking questions after making a nuclear energy announcement.
1: Last year, I signed 4 historic executive orders to reignite a wave of progress in America's nuclear power production and promote this abundant, affordable, unlimited supply of energy for the American people.
0: Now directing the U.S. Energy Secretary to set up a pilot program for advanced reactors. There's already a lawsuit over newly announced Trump tariffs.
2: The same group representing small businesses that successfully challenged the use of emergency tariffs at the Supreme Court this year is suing the Trump administration over a new round of tariffs announced this week. The Liberty Justice Center says 10% to 12.5% tariffs imposed on 60 U.S. trading partners are capricious and arbitrary and require congressional approval.
0: Fox's Jared Halpern at the White House. The lawsuit also argues a law allowing sanctions over unfair labor practices needs country-specific findings to be legally justified. A mixed finish on Wall Street. The Dow up 234 points at the bell, but the NASDAQ in the red. 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
0: A federal judge strikes down new federal rules for an abortion pill.
4: A U.S. district judge in Virginia finding it was unlawful for the Food and Drug Administration to start requiring doctors and pharmacies to be specially certified to prescribe the abortion drug mifepristone. The agency first approved mifepristone in 2000. The judge noting the FDA failed to explain why the heightened restrictions were necessary when it found the medication to be safe and effective for the past quarter century. The decision comes after 3 abortion providers sued over the modified requirements, and as a number of Republican-led states and anti-abortion groups are challenging access to the medication. Kristen Goodwin, Fox News.
0: Measles cases in the U.S. already topping last year's record numbers. The CDC confirming more than 2,300 cases so far this year, driven by major outbreaks in South Carolina, Utah, and Arizona, sickening hundreds, with smaller clusters in other states as vaccination rates have fallen in recent years. An iconic credit card is appealing to more young users.
5: American Express is known for having a mostly affluent cardholder base, and it's used by large companies. Those users continued to spend in the recent quarter. Overall card member spending rose 9%. CEO Steven Squeery says the company's been attracting new customers, particularly among younger generations, and more customers are signing up for its premium products like the High Perk Platinum card with an annual fee of $875. Amex says about 2/3 of new platinum and gold card holders are either millennials or members of Gen Z. Jenny Cosola, Fox News.
0: Recapping stocks, the Dow ends in the green, up 235. The S&P up about 3 points, but the NASDAQ extends a sell-off down 161, back under 25K. Oil prices sliding, back under $90 a barrel. I'm Lisa Brady, Fox News.
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7: Tonight, mostly clear, a low of 69. On Saturday, an extreme heat watch in Minnesota, Wilmer, Mankato, Twin Cities, eastern Iowa, northern Missouri. Heat advisory for all of South Dakota and Nebraska, western Iowa, southwest Minnesota, a good chunk of North Dakota. In Yankton Saturday, mostly sunny, high of 100. Heat index values as high as 106. Saturday night, partly cloudy, low of 74. Sunday, mostly sunny, high of 100. Winds will gust to 25 miles an hour. South Dakota's Republican gubernatorial runoff is 5 days away, and Governor Larry Roden and Aberdeen businessman Toby Doden are both working to convince voters they are the most conservative choice. Roden says the head-to-head race has made the contrast clear.
8: Now, with just

0: two of us in the race, and especially with an opponent, that it's very easy to see the contrast and talk about the contrast and what separates us and what makes, you know, to articulate why I think I am a better choice for the job to lead the state for the next 4 years.
1: Doden comes back arguing that he is the more conservative choice.
2: Larry wrote and has raised taxes more than 400 times on residents of South Dakota. He raised our sales tax 3 times last year. He was the architect of Senate Bill 201 that took landowner rights away.
1: Roden and his campaign are also pushing back on attacks from a political action committee started by Doden, which has accused Roden of being aligned with Democrats and abortion rights supporters through donations. Meanwhile, Roden has gone after Doden's voting history and comments that, quote, he might have voted for Obama, end quote. Doden says the attacks are false and threatened legal action. The winner of Tuesday's Republican runoff will advance to face Democratic candidate Dan Ahlers in the November general election. Former Iowa Governor Terry Branstad is talking about the current governor's race and some of the topics the candidates are facing. He says he opposes using eminent domain to build the proposed Summit Carbon Solutions pipeline, arguing private property rights must be protected. Both major candidates for governor have taken similar positions against the use of eminent domain for the project. Branstad says eminent domain should only be used as a last resort, but he maintains the pipeline remains important to Iowa's economy and the future of the state's ethanol industry. Branstad previously served as an advisor to Summit Carbon Solutions and says he also invested in the company. The pipeline would transport carbon dioxide from ethanol plants to an underground storage site in Wyoming. After years of opposition from landowners, Summit has scaled back the route, including removing 8 Iowa counties from the project. South Dakota regulators have blocked the pipeline from crossing the state. Branstad is also weighing in on the governor's race. Although he backed Congressman Randy Feenstra in the Republican primary, Branstad now says he's fully supporting Republican nominee Zach Lane and offered advice to the candidate.
3: Go everywhere around Iowa, go to all the celebrations and county fairs that he can. It's a big state, 99 counties, but I think he needs to go to every county and he needs to really tell his story.
1: Branstad also criticized Democratic candidate Rob Sand, who is currently making another tour of all of Iowa's 99 counties ahead of the general election. From the WNAX newsroom, I'm Colin Strombeck.
4: This August, we're once again flying folks to London and then boarding the Eurostar.
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2: Many of our farm groups are spending time in Washington, D.C. I'm Keith Weinberg with your Farm News Update. One of them has been the American Soybean Association, spending time with members of the Senate, working with them on trying to get something done on a farm bill. Scott Metzger is the president of the American Soybean Association. He's from Williamsport, Ohio, and we talked about the early text information regarding the Senate Ag Committee's farm bill.
3: Yeah, that's, you know, when we were out on the Hill this week, that was one of the top priorities, was, you know, being able to champion that, trying to make sure we reiterate we're getting that farm bill passed, you know, getting it across the finish line. There's good talks with it, and hoping that this thing keep progressing forward with it.
2: And there's a lot of talk, of course, with our friends on the corn side of things. E15, ethanol, really that turns into value-added products, just as well as our biofuels, biodiesel, things like that. That's kind of a win-win for our producers, isn't it?
3: Yeah, it is. Yeah, and we are a supporter of the American Soybean Association. It does support E15. I mean, we added it into our bylaws here at the last Commodity Classic with it. And, you know, we want to make sure that we are looking out for the soybean producers as well. And, you know, we've got things like 45Z that we want to try to get that implemented in and get that across the finish line. We've got the higher RVOs this year, and we want to thank the Congress for that. You know, we've got the going steps in the right directions for the biodiesel industry, getting 45Z, once that gets implemented and finally put into place, and the higher RVO numbers, that'll help eat up some of the soybean bushels that we have.
2: And when it really comes down to it, working together for the common good of agriculture. With your Farm News Updates, I'm Keith Weinberg.
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0: 570 WNEX. It is the Drive Time Show. My name is Vaughn. I am the host of the Drive Time Show. It's a Friday edition. It's the first full show of the week. Holy moly. Well, we had Twins baseball at 5 o'clock on Monday and Tuesday and Wednesday. And then the Twins played like 11 innings on Thursday, which cut into the Drive Time Show. And now today we got a full Drive Time Show with me. And Chloe. But me. I think Chloe's here. We'll find out soon enough. I got 82 degrees at our WNEX studios. It's starting to warm up a little bit. It's been in the 70s most of the day. And now we're starting to get a little more heat. 83, mostly sunny, is what they expected, and I've got 82, and it's not really all that sunny. It's a bit overcast. In fact, I would say there's a dampness in the air. At least my knees would say there's a dampness in the air. You know what's amazing is somehow my joints have aged faster than the rest of me. I mean, because looking at me, you'd say, he's a pretty young, good-looking fella, probably. There would be a bunch of people that would say that.
1: I don't know. Maybe if you went to a blinded deaf school.
0: Well, no, I'm just saying, it turns out that I have reached the age where I can tell the weather by my my ankles.
1: Well, I mean, don't knock yourself. You've had both of your knees taken out.
0: I know. My knees aren't even real, and I can still tell.
1: That's probably why they can tell better than my knees could.
0: Bothered by that is like, wait a minute. I ain't supposed to be able to tell the weather by my knees. They're not even, they're bionic.
1: Yeah, but like, you could, the other pieces around your knee are not, you know?
0: Oh, I know, but I...
1: That's probably why they're able to tell. I can't tell.
0: Yeah, maybe so. I get none of my knees. Get better bionic reception now. That's what it is. Well, there's some metal in
1: you've
0: there.
1: You've opened the way.
0: Yeah, I mean, I can't get through the metal detector. Well, I can. You know what? I can get through metal detectors most of the times.
1: Yeah, but only if you go sideways.
0: Oh, that's true. I mean, it's the Vikings games where I have trouble, but I also wear the gold leather pants, which are also considered to be metallic pants.
1: I have video of you getting stopped.
0: At the
1: Vikings game.
0: Really? So you secretly videoed me getting stopped at the...
1: Yeah, well, because I go through, right? I take all my stuff out. Yep. I got my little bag of, my wallet and everything.
0: Yeah.
1: I put it through the little bell, and they wave the wand on me, and they're like, all right, you're going to go through.
0: Yep.
1: And then you're behind me, and I hear, oh, wah, wah, wah, we're going to have you step over here, sir. I turn around so fast, pulled out my camera. I recorded the whole thing.
0: I have never seen this video. Is this some secret recording that you're gonna...
1: No, you looked at the camera in the
0: really?
1: Eyes.
0: Uh-huh.
1: Yeah. You probably just don't remember it. It's okay.
0: Well, it's been a while back. I have officially reached the age where I can't remember how many videos I've been in either. but in fairness...
1: What are you talking about?
0: It's hard to count them all. Where was I a while back? And someone is like, could you take your phone out, please, and put it on, reverse it so it's taking a photo of you. And I'm like, yeah, I already got that step done.
1: It's always set to selfie mode.
0: Yeah, that's right. Anyhow, I was just happy you weren't there at that moment, as you would have took over and started some sort of comedy routine.
1: No, me?
0: I mean, I take
1: everything very seriously. I have never once been described as childish.
0: Well, I mean, I would not have said childish. I would have just said...
1: You said churlish.
0: No, I would have said you would have started a comedy routine.
1: You would have called me puerile.
0: Like, yeah, Vaughn doesn't even know that there's a camera on the other side of his phone.
1: I've been hiding this fact from him so he doesn't become enamored with it. Like Narcissus, he will be drawn to it. Yeah. We'll never get him back.
0: Speaking of cameras.
1: Oh, are we talking about Iowa again? I can't take it.
0: What?
1: Is this about Iowa?
0: No, it's... Well, I mean, it could be.

0: This is about George Orwell.
1: George Orwell. I know that guy.
0: Yeah, he wrote that book, 1983 or 1984. I don't remember which one it was.
1: I think it was the summer of 69.
0: No, that's a song. There's also that other song.
1: 1999.
0: September 63.
1: Oh, 21st night, September. Do you remember?
0: Well, that's a different song, yeah.
1: September.
0: You know what's going to happen now? People are going to be calling and emailing and so on. It's like, could you play the song that mentions September? How about the one that says August?
1: We are not playing Green Day on this channel.
0: There is that one song. I sing it at the watering hole sometimes.
1: Yeah.
0: September Morn.
1: I never heard of that.
0: September Morn. La, la, la, la, la, la, la, la. Yeah, oh, it's a good one. It's Neil Diamond. I won't let people sing that other Neil Diamond song down at the watering hole.
1: Why? You feel like it applies to you?
0: No, I just, it's like...
1: We are talking about old man, right?
0: No, it's the one, hands... reaching, touching, and
1: you know that's your favorite activity.
0: It's that reaching and touching song that I don't.
1: That's your favorite thing to do. You don't like to sing about it?
0: It's not my favorite thing to do. First thing is,
1: according to the Yankton County Sheriff's Department, it is in fact one of your favorite activities.
0: I explained to them, I do a lot more reaching than touching, okay?
1: They got short little arms.
0: Just because I reached in somebody's direction is not all that offensive.
1: Oh, okay. Just your hands are always oily.
0: The people around here are gun shy. That's how I've had to explain it to the judge a handful of times. Like, go to the video, okay?
1: Uh-huh.
0: I wasn't even close to touching.
1: There was a good 3 centimeters between us. That's enough room for Jesus.
0: Yeah, I mean, you got to leave room for the Holy Spirit in between you. I feel like this could be our fault a little bit.
1: Okay.
0: We've been talking about the Flock cameras a little too much, I think.
1: Well?
0: You know, and then we had that story about that guy who was in the Air Force who went around destroying a bunch of them. He's like, I destroyed them because they're not constitutional.
1: That was over in Virginia, wasn't
0: it? I think it was in Virginia. Anyhow, now it turns out that people are smacking them left and right.
1: I feared that this
0: and
1: was
0: listen,
1: be
0: if that's
1: thing.
0: Government property, you're not allowed to do that.
1: Yeah,
0: all right?
1: You're also not allowed to take the copper that's inside of it.
0: that is true.
1: That is also illegal to do.
0: I have a little more respect for the person that does take the copper out of it.
1: Rather than just smash it up?
0: Yeah, than just smash it. I mean,
1: you've always appealed to the thieves in the world.
0: Well, I'm just saying, smashing it is just a delinquency.
1: You struggle. You don't like wrath, but greed. That's fine.
0: You could at least buy a cheeseburger with it, and maybe someone needed that cheeseburger as sustenance to get by to the next day.
1: Okay,
0: you know what I'm saying? I got to take the copper out of that thing now, while I still have some strength.
1: Or better yet, like I'm gotta rob this bank at gunpoint. My kid needs to take swimming lessons.
0: Yeah, I mean, I'm not saying you. I'm justifying robbing the bank. Or stealing the copper out of the, but just vandalizing the thing, that's a cheap shot.
1: Any old idiot can vandalize
0: it. That's so true.
1: It takes a real connoisseur to take
0: it
1: the
0: takes
1: copper out of it.
0: Somebody who's dedicated.
1: Who knows what they're doing.
0: That's right.
1: You can't just mess around with the insides. You got to know what copper looks like.
0: And it turns out that they're not that many people stealing them.
1: Yeah.

0: It would be like the Max Headroom thing. You know what I'm saying?
1: Yeah, but it was on a TV signal.
0: Max Headroom showed up on a TV signal, took over for a little while, and he's like, I am Max Headroom.
1: That's so creepy.
0: Yeah, it was creepy. I remember it. And I think it happened during the Super Bowl. I think it happened in 1985 during the Super Bowl.
1: The book, 1985.
0: No, the book is 1984. Or maybe 1983. It's one of those two.
1: It's not 1985.
0: It's not 1985 because that's the year the Bears won the Super Bowl. The Bears won the Super Bowl in 85.
1: How do you know that? You just know that?
0: I just happen to know that one.
1: Okay.
0: I don't know.
1: What? Hold on. What's happening with the flock camera? We've gone off course.
0: I just thought there could be a Max Headroom moment with the flock cameras, which would be kind of funny. Anyhow, on Wednesday, a pro-privacy account called Orwell Day shared video of a man discovering flock, a license plate reader embedded inside an otherwise innocent roadside speedometer. Oh, I saw this video.
1: Innocent roadside speedometer.
0: So, you know, every now and then they put up the sign over here.
1: The snitch. They call it the snitch.
0: Yeah, in Yankton, they got the snitch. And they even
1: have a nice little name placard on the side.
0: They haul snitch around every now and then.
1: Yeah.
0: And just on Marsh Road over here, we had a little contest with the law enforcement.
1: Yeah,
0: I mean, we didn't, but they did, to see how fast they could run past snitch.
1: Yeah, and believe it or not, the fire chief also showed up, but he wasn't wearing any of his gear, so he was, like, super fast.
0: He was way fast. Everyone else was geared up.
1: Yeah.
0: And so it was the sheriff's department, the police department, and I can't remember. I think Chief Foot was pretty fast.
1: It was just the police department.
0: Oh, was it?
1: Yeah, sheriff's department didn't even show up.
0: Sheriff's department was, they, like, listen, guys, we got to go have a foot race against the Yankton PD, and they're like, oh man, our fastest guy is out today.
1: Yeah, we can.
0: It's like, there's no way I can beat Chief Foot. He's fast.
1: He's literally called Chief Foot.
0: That's right. He's got two of them, and they go in a big hurry.
1: Yeah.
0: Anyhow, so it turns out this guy is like, it just looks like an innocent speed camera as you're driving up to it. But on the back side of it is a flock camera.
1: Oh my God. Goodness.
0: Yeah, it turns out that the authorities are getting sneaky and hiding the things, and they probably should.
1: Because they keep getting destroyed.
0: Right? I mean, I got to tell you, right off the bat, you probably should have hit them to start with.
1: Yeah.
0: No, I'm not certain whether they're constitutional or not, and it ain't my call to say whether they are, and you shouldn't vandalize the things, but a Max Headroom thing would be pretty cool.
1: Is it illegal to, like, stand in front of one? And block its view?
0: I mean, I don't know.
1: Or am I just like on the road?
0: Most of them are most of them are mounted up on light poles and stuff.
1: So if you get your stilts out.
0: You have to get up there to get one.
1: Oh, not if he's on the road.
0: And understand, the flock camera is probably recording you getting it.
1: Yeah, that's the other thing too.
0: So
1: you see that a lot on like Ring doorbell cameras.
0: Yeah.
1: All of the stuff that comes out, and it's like all of the bad guys will come up to the door, you know,
0: mm-hmm.
1: with no facial protection, you know.
0: Right.
1: And this is not to give anybody ideas when you're robbing something, yeah. but if you don't have, like, the basic sense to try and cover your face or alter your appearance, then you deserve to be caught by the Ring doorbell camera.
0: Yeah, I mean, that's changed the world a little bit, the Ring camera.
1: It has.
0: I tell you what, it's changed my world quite a bit. Turns out some people have those on their back doors, too.
1: What do you mean by that?
0: Well, I mean, occasionally, you visit someone out there on the farm.
1: Okay.
0: Right? And, you know I'm a naturalist.
1: What are you doing?
0: Well, I mean, sometimes you see...
1: You visit somebody their house?
0: You conserve water. So, I mean, it's like, I'm gonna run out the backyard here quick and check your shelter belt out there. And then you run out to the backyard and, you know, conserve water. So you don't have to flush a toilet. And
1: you do that on somebody's shelter belt?
0: Well, I mean, not anymore.
1: It's not exactly water.
0: Now that they got Ring cameras, you can't just do that anywhere anymore.
1: Ring cameras have saved the world, then. I think everybody should have a Ring camera.
0: Anyhow, it turns out that municipalities are finding ways to hide the things now.

0: And they probably should have, all right, off the bat. I mean, municipalities have found ways to hide cell phone towers.
1: Yeah.
0: Right? I mean, there's
1: that one business out on 50 that has the trees.
0: They got cell phone towers.
1: Yeah. They don't look like trees.
0: They do not look like trees. If you put that thing in the middle of a bunch of trees, you
1: wouldn't
0: be
1: able to... I'm
0: going to
1: notice that it's made out of
0: metal. Only when you got close.
1: No, I wear my glasses all the time.
0: If it were in the middle of a bunch of trees, you'd be like, look at there. Just in a picture from a distance, you would just think it's another tree.
1: I've actually been accused of only looking at the trees and not the forest, so you're wrong about that.
0: I see. Anyhow, so when you go to cities, you don't see cell phone towers in very many larger cities, but they're all over the place.
1: No, I'm looking at the giant cat-sized rats on the ground.
0: They're disguised. Sometimes they're water towers, and sometimes they're other things. And so you just they're all disguised, and that's what people are going to have to start doing. Municipalities going to have to start doing with the flock cameras, or just not use them at all. I mean that's not likely.
1: Yeah, that is not likely. It's been a whole lot of really contentious municipality stories in the last year or so, from the flock cameras to the data centers to like the pipeline stuff. That there's a lot of stuff going around.
0: Well,
1: and it's a bit crazy.
0: Here's the thing: you and I talked about this just a little bit a while back. That there seems to be more political unity than people realize, and the political unity seems to be against a handful of things. Now, I say this on the Drive Time Show all the time. You have to be careful, because saying no is the easiest thing on earth. That's the simplest thing.
1: For example, Mr. Yankton approaches a beautiful young woman, right? The easiest thing in the world is for her to say, get away from me, you creep. That's easy. It's difficult to take on the responsibility
0: it's hard to take the risk of going on a date
1: with Mr. Yankton. And that's why no woman has done it for a few years now.
0: I mean, my latest line is, don't say no just yet.
1: Stay right where you are, ma'am. Any
0: day now. I have a presentation for you, and then you can decide.
1: Meet someone. If you would take this quick and easy 3-minute test.
0: No, I just, it turns out that people on the extreme this side and people on the extreme that side, and a whole lot of people that get pretty close to the middle of both of those sides, they tend to agree on when it comes to, like, the flock cameras.
1: Yeah.
0: They tend to agree when it comes to the data centers.
1: Yeah. We've seen all kinds of moratoriums, just Yankton County.
0: Yeah.
1: Moratorium on the data centers.
0: Yeah, and some people say it's a conservative issue, and some people say it's a liberal issue, and we've talked about it on the Drive Time Show in the past. It turns out that that's the most unifying thing in the United States of America is we don't like data centers.
1: That and the Canadian wildfires.
0: Yeah.
1: Everybody's really upset with Canada.
0: Yeah, that's
1: right. Which is so nice. It's relieving, you know?
0: Yeah, I mean, and...
1: I'm glad that my...
0: Chloe's been taking a break from bagging on the French to bag on the French Canadians instead.
1: Yeah. They're of the same ilk.
0: Essentially, yeah. You'll call it off. Now, and, you know, here on the Drive Time Show, we don't know. We just don't know enough about data centers to know.
1: That's the thing.
0: And then the question is, all right, we know that there's bad actors out there when it comes to the interwebs.
1: Right.
0: We know that there's foreign...
1: influence.
0: Influence.
1: Yeah, like when China was dealing with the underwater animal spies.
0: Yeah, and who's to say that China hasn't been putting out a whole bunch of... anti-data center stuff just so that they can all corner the market.
1: And now they're sending in the screw worms from down in Texas. They're making their way up here. Well, little do we know, they're actually Chinese spies.
0: You just never know. WNEX.
1: My tinfoil hat is tight today, okay? It's not coming off.
0: Love will let me down. We got more Drive Time coming up. 'Cause you won't be around.
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3: Stocks are mixed in afternoon trading. The Dow is higher, but the tech-heavy Nasdaq is wavering as AI spending fears keep tech under pressure. The magnificent seven big cap tech stocks are mostly higher, but lower.

0: For the week on Thursday, the Mag 7 stocks collectively lost nearly $800 billion in market value, fueled by investors' concerns about ballooning AI spending. Chip stocks continue to retreat. However, software stocks are rising as investors rotate away from chips. And Charter Communications stock is falling 6%. The cable operator posted better than expected second quarter earnings, but said more of its Spectrum Internet subscribers exited their contracts last quarter. And Verizon stock is up 3%. The wireless carrier reported better than expected earnings and raised its guidance. That's your Fox Business Report. I'm Hillary Barsky, invested in you.
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0: each year, killing thousands. Don't be a statistic. Get a ride. You've got someplace to be.
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2: Fox News, I'm Tom Graham. Small business owners are suing the Trump administration over newly announced tariffs.
3: The same group representing small businesses that successfully challenged the use of emergency tariffs at the Supreme Court this year is suing the Trump administration over a new round of tariffs announced this week. The Liberty Justice Center says 10 to 12.5% tariffs imposed on 60 U.S. trading partners are capricious and arbitrary and require congressional approval.
2: Fox's Jared Halpern, a former NFL Pro Bowler and current TV analysis, has been booked on a drunk driving charge.
4: Former Dallas Cowboys quarterback Tony Romo has been arrested in Milwaukee on suspicion of operating while under the influence, an OWI. The Milwaukee County Sheriff's Office says Romo was stopped Thursday at around 8 p.m. and performed poorly on field sobriety tests.
2: Fox's Tony Genualdo, America's listening to Fox News.
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8: 570 WNAX News. Sioux Falls police are investigating a series of smash-and-grab vehicle burglaries that left at least 10 vehicles damaged Wednesday and 15 hit so far this month. Police say the break-ins happened overnight near East 18th Street and South 2nd Avenue, where suspects shattered windows and stole property from parked vehicles. Among the items taken was a 9mm handgun. Sergeant Aaron Benson says the suspects appear to be two males dressed in dark clothing. Authorities estimate the latest round of vandalism caused about $2,000 in damage. One victim reported losing a purse containing identification, bank cards, and cash after thieves smashed a window to get inside her locked vehicle. Benson says the theft of a firearm highlights the risks of leaving valuables inside vehicles, even when doors are locked. He says criminals often target unlocked cars, but recent cases show thieves are increasingly willing to break windows to gain access. No arrests have been made. Investigators are asking residents to review home security camera footage and contact Sioux Falls Police or Crime Stoppers with any information. South Dakota's public universities are expanding their push into artificial intelligence. The South Dakota Board of Regents has approved four new AI degree programs, including a doctoral degree in artificial intelligence at Dakota State University and bachelor's, master's, and doctoral degrees in artificial intelligence engineering at South Dakota State University. Regents approved the programs during the recent meeting in Spearfish. SDSU says the stackable degree pathway will combine computer science, engineering, mathematics, and machine learning with an emphasis on responsible AI development. Students will get hands-on experience designing and deploying intelligent systems to solve real-world problems. Board of Regents President Jeff Partridge says artificial intelligence is reshaping every industry, and South Dakota universities are committed to preparing students not just to use the technology, but to lead its development. Officials say the new programs expand AI education opportunities from undergraduate studies through doctoral research and are designed to help meet growing workforce demand for engineers, researchers, and technology innovators.
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0: Well, there's a lady out there goes into the store and has a wardrobe malfunction. Man, I can relate to wardrobe malfunctions. Have I had a few of them in my lifetime? Chloe seems oddly quiet about my.
1: No, that's okay.
2: Do you want me to?
0: No, I just did.
2: Okay.
0: I mean, ever had that happen? You go, okay, you go to the store, you try on a pair of jeans, and the zipper gets stuck, and it's like, oh, all right, I gotta get that zipper undone now to get the blasted jeans off.
2: No, I'm not.
0: You've never had that before?
2: Zipper coat. Never had a zipper.
0: Right. What? You've never had a zipper on a pair of jeans get stuck, and it's like, I can't get these things out.
2: What did you do? Did you take a stick of butter to them or something?
0: No, I'm not.
2: What'd you do? How do you get out of a stuck zipper?
0: Well, let me tell you one thing. When you ask for help, don't reach.
2: Okay.
0: And touch.
2: Yeah, I always wondered why you carried around a stick of butter. Now I know why. You've got your hillbilly bank account and a stick of butter. It gets you out of most situations.
0: It's like you're in there in the dressing room trying things on, and all of a sudden it's like, is everything okay in there? The zipper's stuck. I'm trying to get the zipper down. No worry. I got a stick of butter.
2: Sir, put the stick of butter away.
3: If you break them, you're going to have to buy them.
2: Oh, the butter snapped in half.
0: They're already broken.
2: You gotta treat jeans like a bucking bronco.
0: Really?
2: Yes.
0: Uh-huh.
2: With care.

0: an intention and a bit of a, you know, butter them up a little bit.
1: I gotcha. There's a lady. Her name is L.
0: Like E-L-L-E or E-L or E-L-L?
1: E-L-L-E.
0: So is that Ellie?
1: What?
0: That's Ellie.
1: That's not L?
0: No.
1: I have a friend named Gabrielle, and she goes by L.
0: She's weird.
1: That's how she spells it. Hey, wait a minute. It might have one L in it. No, that would be Ely.
0: Ely, Ely, Ely. Ely, Ely, Ely, Oxenfree.
1: Anyhow, the lady is humble bragging.
0: Okay.
1: Yeah. It's the only lady I've ever known to humble brag.
0: Oh, yeah. You haven't known too many women.
1: That is true. Anyhow, here's what happened. She went into a store.
0: Yeah.
1: Aritzia. Is that a store?
0: Aritzia, yeah.
1: Okay. Yeah, she went into one. Is it like a high-end store? Fancy stuff there?
0: I'm not really sure because I've never been in there. So if I've never been in there, then it probably is.
1: Gotcha. Well,
0: it's probably couture and skinny people clothing.
1: Yeah, maybe, because she's like, here's what happened to me. I went into the Aritzia store. I tried on a satin top in the XX small.
0: Ooh.
1: Anyhow, it turns out
0: satin she's... and extra, extra small? That is unforgiving material.
1: Oh, that's good thinking right there.
0: Yeah.
1: Because L or L-E, whatever her name happens to be, was not smart enough to think about that. So she tried on...
0: Is she a brunette?
1: On,
0: because you're treating her really like she is.
1: Tried on the unforgiving top, and then she's like, I can't get it back off.
0: Yeah.
1: Now, I have never had a pair of clothes of any type that I put on that I couldn't get back off. But then again, I got that stick of butter.
0: Yeah, you've got your trusty, dusty stick of butter.
1: That's right. She did not have a stick of butter. She should probably get a stick of butter to carry around with her.
0: I think maybe the stick of butter is the problem.
1: Maybe she ate a stick of butter after she tried the extra, extra small top on. She couldn't get the top off. So she's like,
0: Vaughn's nightmare.
1: I know. A nice young lady. It is like.
0: You ever hear the story of Tantalus? You know,
1: no.
0: Tantalus in Greek mythology? He was made to stand in waist-high water, and there was always fresh fruit growing on trees above him.
1: Yeah.
0: But every time he would go to drink the water, it would move away from him. And every time he went to reach the fruit, it too would move away from him. And that's where we get tantalizing. He was always hungry and thirsty, but he could never drink or eat the food. It's like a modern-day Tantalus.
1: Yeah, it's like... It's like my dating life right there.
0: Yeah. Always in sight, but never in reach.
1: Anyhow, L or Ellie or whatever her name is, tried on a satin top at the Aritzia. Couldn't take the top back off. She had to go up to the front desk and the checkout and say, well, I'll buy the satin top in the XX small because I can't get it back off.
0: I mean...
1: And then she went home wearing it. At least she paid for it.
0: I mean, if you can get any part of your body into an XX small, that's pretty good.
1: Yeah. Well, I mean, I suppose it is. Anyhow, she paid for it. She actually didn't go home. She paid for it and then... had one of the employees at the store cut the shirt off of her.
0: You know, a lot of people these days wouldn't even pay for it. So.
1: Yeah, that is true. I mean,
0: you'd be like, it's not my fault that I put it on and it got stuck. It's your fault that it doesn't fit me.
1: There you go. Some viewers say, yeah, I've had the exact same issue. I've had that same thing happen where I had to. And I'm like, I don't know how.

0: had to cut the top off somebody, just to cut somebody's top. Their satin top had to be cut off. Never mind, this story's not going to work.
1: For the sake of Vaughn's legal security, I will not be making any further jokes.
0: 570 WNEX, it is the Drive Time Show.
1: Know your sizes, people.
0: There you go. I mean, I guess it's important to know your sizes. Although, like when I go to that store on 125th Street in Manhattan.
1: Yeah.
0: That guy knows my sizes. I walk in there, and he's like, oh, look at there. It's that big barrel-chested fella from Dakota. You're going to need a size XL in that brand, and a 3XL in that brand. I remember the first time I look at a shirt, and he's like, yeah, you're going to need a 3XL. And I'm like, no, man, I ain't that. I don't. And he's like, well, you got that big barrel chest. I'm like, yeah, but I'm not a 3XL. He's like, well, in that brand you are.
1: Different brands.
0: I know. And different so brands. I'm just, it's important to know different brands run differently. And so you could end up in a situation. That's all.
1: Yeah.
0: That's probably what happened to her.
1: The situation, yes.
0: The mention of the XX small in that article happened a bunch of times.
1: It's kind of like showing off.
0: Yeah. That's why I said it's kind of humble bragging. But then it fit too tight because she might not be.
1: I would never tell anybody. I would sooner steal the shirt.
0: We can't steal the shirt.
1: It's like, excuse me,
2: is that the shirt you just tried on?
0: Yeah.
2: Are you stealing it?
1: This thing is not a shirt. It is, it's a constriction device for my scoliosis.
0: Compression device there. After years of work, the Pentagon is on track to pass its first ever financial audit.
1: Yay, Pentagon!
0: In 2028, that's 2 years away.
1: Oh.
0: Can you imagine how much financial cheating could take place in the 2 years until they get to the audit?
1: Whoa, hold on!
0: No, I'm just saying.
1: What do you mean cheating? They're not cheating.
0: An audit should be a little bit of a surprise, I think.
1: Oh, it's like when the police officers around here are like, this is where we're going to put up our drunk driving stops on these days at these times. So if you're drunk, make sure to drive past us. We'll catch you.
0: It's surprising how many people still do that.
1: They post it on their Facebook. I think it's the law enforcement kind of poking fun at these guys.
0: Well, I mean, I think so too. It's like, hey, let's tell people exactly where not to drive and they'll be here in no time.
1: It's like they get funneled through.
0: I mean,
1: it's like, you know, like the fly strips with the sticky glue paper.
0: Uh-huh. Yeah. Yeah.
1: That's what that is.
0: Well, I remember though when I was in high school.
1: Yeah.
0: Sorry about this, Coach. We would have a tendency to maybe skip track practice.
1: Wow.
0: All right. Now, I didn't run track when I was a senior in high school, nor did my buddy Dan, but my buddy Forrest did. And
1: Forrest, first name Forrest?
0: Yeah, his first name is Forrest.
1: Last name Gump.
0: He ran distances. No, he wasn't.
1: He just started running and running. I ran to the end of the driveway, and then when I was there, I figured I'd run to the end of town.
0: No, he had to run to Norma.
1: Then I made it to the end of the county line, and I figured I would just run across the next county.
0: He had to run to Norma Clark's house. That's what he had to do. You run to Norma's house, and then you turn around and come back.
1: Her name was Jenny.
0: No.
1: You're not a real Forrest Gump supporter.
0: This is a different Forrest movie, and anyhow.
1: So you never told him, run, Forrest,
0: no,
1: run!
0: Because it's long before the movie came out. In fact, he says, how fortunate was he to have graduated high school and got through college before that movie came out?
1: How long?
0: Sometime before it did.
1: Interesting.
0: Anyhow,
1: so your friend Forrest would run.
0: Yeah.
1: You guys would skip.
0: And the track coach would go out at the track, and the distance kids would have to run distances outside of town. So we'd just wait until he got outside of town and go pick him up.
1: Mm-hmm.
0: Right? He never practiced. He never got to Norma's house to turn around to come.

0: back because we just picked him up. And then we'd go fishing.
1: You guys, why would you do that?
2: Well, I'm just saying. Anyhow, one time we're on our way home, we see all these flashing lights, and it's like, look at there. That must be an accident. Let's go check it out. That was on our way home from fishing. And it was a sobriety check.
1: Well, were you?
2: Well, we were fine. But we had a cooler full of...
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4: The U.S. and Iran still trading strikes. Lisa Brady, Fox News. But President Trump says he still prefers diplomacy.
5: The president has not made a decision, he says, on whether to resume major attacks on Iran following a collapse of a ceasefire.
6: We're locked and loaded. We're ready to go, but we're talking to them. So maybe there will be, maybe there won't be a tipping point.
5: Still, President Trump tells reporters he does not think Iran is yet ready to make a deal over ending its nuclear program and the war.
6: You know, despite what everyone says about the election, I'm not in a hurry. We have to do it right.
5: A Fox News poll finds a majority of voters oppose U.S. military action against Iran, and nearly two-thirds think the conflict will last at least a year.
4: Fox's Jared Halpern at the White House just getting reports of Saudi strikes in Yemen, where Iran-backed Houthi rebels attacked Saudi tankers in the Red Sea this week. Democrats make a key decision about their presidential calendar, proposing to stick with South Carolina as the leadoff primary in 2028.
7: The Democratic National Committee's Rules and Bylaws Committee co-chair, Minion Moore, made the announcement after the meeting.
8: As we stated earlier, the majority vote count was to be 25, and it appears that South Carolina has 26.
7: There were 19 votes for Nevada and 4 for New Hampshire, which will go third, followed by Michigan, then New Mexico, then Virginia. The full DNC will vote on this later in the summer. New Hampshire still has a state law requiring they hold the first primary in the nation, but the Democratic Party stripped the state of its delegates in 2024 over this rule, as South Carolina went first after a push from then-President Biden.
4: Fox's Jessica Rosenthal. So far, Republicans have kept the traditional lineup led by Iowa and New Hampshire. Paramount's mega merger with Warner Brothers Discovery now on hold until after a legal fight is over. A coalition of 12 states that sued say Paramount agreed to delay the closing until after the judge decides. America is listening to Fox News.
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4: The teenager charged with killing 4 people at his Georgia high school 2 years ago changes his plea to guilty.
10: Colt Gray was 14 years old when accused of gunning down 2 students and 2 adults at Appalachie High School in Winder, Georgia, outside Athens. He's now 16 and is pleading to all 55 counts against him, which include murder, battery, and child cruelty.
11: You wish to voluntarily give up those rights and enter a guilty plea today?
12: Yes, Your Honor.
10: The judge will next determine Gray's sentence. His father, Colin Gray, is already convicted on multiple counts for providing the teen with the rifle, despite knowing his history of mental health issues and threats. Eben Brown, Fox News.
4: Gray now faces life in prison. His father is scheduled for sentencing next week. A foodborne outbreak of illness gets even bigger.
13: The CDC says it's added 4 more states to the Cyclospora outbreak, first tied to shredded lettuce from Taylor Farms, served at Taco Bell restaurants. The additional states are Illinois, Kansas, Oklahoma, and Pennsylvania, which pushes the investigation to 9 states with nearly 1,950 illnesses and 98 hospitalizations. But that's only part of a much larger problem.
4: Fox's Carmen Roberts. Thousands of cases reported across 41 states, with the specific source still being traced. Taylor Farms voluntarily recalled iceberg lettuce grown in central Mexico. Pennsylvania Governor Josh Shapiro declaring

0: Today as LeBron James Day, after the NBA great announced he's heading to Philadelphia for the final stop, likely, of his legendary career. The governor's proclamation noting he's a diehard Sixers fan and welcoming King James to the city of brotherly love. A mixed day on Wall Street, the Dow dropping 235 points. The S&P also in the green, but the NASDAQ down 161, and all three in the red for the week. I'm Lisa Brady. This is Fox News.
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2: In Iowa, a statewide group advocating for lower taxes is launching a campaign to win voter approval of a proposed amendment to the Iowa Constitution that would make it harder to raise state income taxes. The proposal on Iowa's November general election ballot would require a two-thirds supermajority vote in the Iowa legislature before lawmakers could increase income taxes on individuals or corporations. Currently, a simple majority vote is needed. Chris Hagenow, president of the Iowans for Tax Relief, says the amendment is designed to make tax increases a last resort when lawmakers are making state budget decisions. The organization has launched an information campaign and a website, MakeTaxHikesHarder.com, to raise voter awareness ahead of the election.
3: We intend to run a robust paid media campaign heading into the November election. We're committed to doing what we need to do to make sure that all Iowans are aware of what this does.
2: The amendment reached the ballot after winning approval twice from the Republican-controlled Iowa legislature. Supporters say it would protect taxpayers and help preserve recent tax cuts, including Iowa's current 3.8% flat income tax rate. Governor Kim Reynolds has publicly endorsed the proposal, saying taxpayers need protection from future tax increases.
4: I think my record would indicate that I align on the side where we need to do everything we can to not raise taxes on people, and it should be a very high threshold before we ever implemented a tax increase.
2: Democrats, however, argue the amendment could make it more difficult for lawmakers to respond to economic downturns or budget shortfalls, potentially limiting the state's flexibility during fiscal emergencies. Iowa voters will have the final say at the polls in November. Federal regulators say tribal gaming set another record in fiscal year 2025. According to the National Indian Gaming Commission, tribal casinos and gaming operations generated a record $46.2 billion in gross gaming revenue, up 5.3% from the previous year. That's an increase of roughly $2.3 billion. The numbers cover 545 gaming facilities operated by 246 tribes across 29 states. Seven of the commission's eight regions reported year-over-year revenue growth. Gross gaming revenue measures the amount wagered by players minus winnings paid out and is the primary benchmark used by the commission to track the industry's performance. NIGC Associate Commissioner Sharon Avery credited tribal regulators and gaming operators for maintaining responsible growth and stability while continuing to expand the industry. The commission says the record-setting year underscores the strength of tribal gaming nationwide and its importance as an economic engine for tribal nations. Revenue from gaming helps fund tribal government services, infrastructure, education, healthcare programs, and community development projects. Officials say the continued growth highlights tribal gaming's expanding role in supporting both reservation communities and regional economies across the country. From the WNAX Newsroom, I'm Colin Strombeck.
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0: 670 WNEX. It is the Drive Time Show. My name is Vaughn. I am the host of the Drive Time Show. That is Chloe over there, the wonderful co-host of the Drive Time. I got 83 degrees at our WNEX studios. It's warming up. Yeah, the Drive Time Show kicking off, and the heat is kicking in. That's exactly what's happening. We were at like 70-something during the five-state trader. We're only less than 2 hours away from that, and we've already gained like 5 or 6 degrees. Yeah, by the way, you might want to come to Beersford on Sunday. I'll be at the tractor pull on Sunday in Beersford, so stop on down, say hi, watch some tractor pulling. Yeah, I'll be up there in the crow's nest, out there on the flatbed. I don't know if they have a crow's nest or a flatbed or what they have for sure over there. It don't matter to me. As long as they got a microphone for me to talk into. I like talking into microphones.
1: I know you do.
0: Yeah, I know. I've always said, I'm the luckiest guy on earth. And the only time I have a real dilemma in my life is when there's a camera on one side of a room and a microphone on the other side of the room. I don't know where to go.
1: Yeah.
0: I mean, because I like cameras, and cameras like me quite a bit, too.
1: It's like a dog with two balls.
0: Yeah. I mean,
1: he doesn't know which way to go when you throw one and then the other.
0: Yeah, I gotcha.
1: That's what I meant by that.
0: Sure. everyone knew exactly what you meant. They don't know what... 570 WNA.
1: Is it humid in this room or what?
0: A dog was...
1: What's the deal with airplane food?
0: I know exactly what you're saying. The dog's got two balls, and then it's like, which one do
1: what
0: I...
1: What do I do with my two balls?
0: Which one do I favor? I don't even know. This one or that one? Which?
1: If I was to choose a ball, which ball would I choose?
0: Yeah, it's...
1: If I had to save one over the other.
0: Yeah, now my daughter's dog, he plays this game with his toys, where he will grab one toy and then set it in the middle of the floor, and then go grab another toy and set it in the middle of the floor right next to it. And then a third toy, and then try to pick up all three toys at the same time. And then we could get all three of them, then he goes to get another toy. And he's constantly challenging himself to see how many toys he can pick up at one time.
1: If he wasn't deathly allergic to grapes, he would love the game of how many grapes can I have in my mouth at the same time.
0: That's probably true. Although I'm not positive he would have
1: enough. You
0: could
1: do the marshmallow game.
0: Yeah.
1: Was it Fuzzy Bunny?
0: Upset tummy for sure if you did the marshmallow. Marshmallows upset my tummy.
1: I did Fuzzy Bunny one time in my mom's car.
0: Uh-huh.
1: And I had to emergency get rid of them. So
0: really?
1: I leaned my head out the window and just spit a bunch of marshmallows out.
0: So
1: and when we got back to the house, the entire side of her car was covered in marshmallows.
0: So the fuzzy...
1: And they had dried onto the car because of the wind.
0: Fuzzy bunny game is stick marshmallows in your mouth and say fuzzy bunny?
1: Yeah, you put one in and then you say fuzzy bunny.
0: I
1: then
0: gotcha.
1: You gotta say,
0: mm-hmm.
1: You put another one in, say it again, and another, and however many marshmallows you can do it while saying fuzzy bunny.
0: I gotcha.
1: Yeah.
0: Mm-hmm. We should try that on the Drive Time Show sometime. It'd be a pretty good game. In fact, we could have a contest. Between us and whoever calls in.
1: Yeah.
0: Right? They would have marshmallows, we would have marshmallows. And see who's better at the fuzzy bunny game. Because I'm guessing we're seasoned professionals.
1: That's an honor system kind of game.
0: Yeah. Well, I mean...
1: I don't know if you're actually eating marshmallows or just pretending to eat marshmallows.

0: finished my life.
1: Since 2018, the Pentagon is undergoing, because we didn't get to the Pentagon story.
0: Oh.
1: Sorry about that, ladies and gentlemen. I know they were waiting on
0: they were waiting for me to stop talking about Forrest Gump.
1: Bended ear for the story.
0: Bended ear.
1: Yeah, that's a phrase. I don't know how you don't know that phrase. Waiting on bended ear.
0: Suppose I've never bent my ear towards it.
1: Yeah, let me bend your ear a little bit while you wait.
0: See, there's that grabbing problem.
1: the Pentagon has undergone annual audits assessing how it tracks weapons, properties, personnel across its global operations. This audit was congressionally mandated in a bill passed in 1990. But the department-wide audits began in 2018 after delays and reprieves, and now they're going to have to pass one by 2028.
0: Okay.
1: It turns out that the Pentagon has leaked some money here and there on occasion.
0: Yeah.
1: There's a lot of leakage of federal dollars.
0: Well, there's five corners and thus five areas of weak points on that building for money to come out.
1: Yeah, the task has been daunting. The Army, which alongside the Navy and Air Force make up the bulk of the U.S. military, operated more than 1,300 separate business systems in 2019. It still shouldn't be that hard. Any business system should be able to do an audit.
0: Yeah.
1: So it's just the same thing 1,300 times. That's not a big deal.
0: You would imagine. You would think so, wouldn't you?
1: Yeah. That number has since been cut to about 200, so that's a good thing. In 2019, there was 1,300. Now there's 200. But it's hard for the Army to track where all their money goes. And the Army's comptroller refers to the passing of the consolidated Pentagon-wide audit in 2028 by saying, "We're on track, and we feel confident that we'll be part of the overall opinion issued by the department in 28. Yeah. So they're, I mean, that's good. Comptroller is a name you don't hear very often anymore.
0: I don't know what that is.
1: That is the financial person in charge, I think.
0: Oh.
1: I remember talking to a guy who was a professional racer all his life, and he's like, "Well, my wife was the comptroller. She had control of all the money."
0: Oh.
1: And so, anyhow.
0: I wouldn't be trusted. I shouldn't be trusted with money.
1: You can't be the comptroller?
0: Ooh.
1: I mean, comptroller sounds like a tough name.
0: It does, yeah.
1: I don't know if this is a health segment story or a. This story is sad.
0: Oh, great.
1: We shared a story like this last week, too. There was that 50-year-old influencer from Colombia that kicked the bucket because of cosmetic surgery.
0: Oh, yeah.
1: Yeah.
0: This is the same?
1: Beauty influencer Adriana Garcia, 30 years old, has kicked the bucket after ongoing cosmetic surgery. Undergoing, I'm sorry. All right.
0: Yes.
1: I'm on the fence about being a beauty influencer if your beauty has been influenced by cosmetic surgery.
0: Well, I think, say, like, hiding it is one thing, but if you tell people, yeah, I got this done, you know?
1: Yeah, I mean, I don't know. Her death was confirmed by Mexican a brand Drop Shop, which she was affiliated with. The Drop Shop said, "We say goodbye to a member of our family, fondly remembering her kindness, dedication, and the moments we shared with her."
0: Huh.
1: It turns out that a lot of people kick the bucket in plastic surgery.
0: Well, I mean, it's surgery.
1: I didn't know.
0: And every time they put you under, you risk never coming out again.
1: I know. It's so true. That's why I had to have that outstanding nurse. It was not cosmetic. Well, wait a minute. Is a dental implant a cosmetic surgery?
0: Possibly, but
1: I suppose that it is. Oh, it's just like the other day when that lady on the social media is like, "Caroline Levitt gets lip injections, and she doesn't even understand that that's gender-affirming care." Yeah, I'm not really sure that is.

0: Cosmetic.
1: Because only women have lips.
0: Yeah.
1: Only women have big, full lips. You never see that on a guy.
0: Cosmetic surgery carries a small but significant risk of kicking the bucket.
1: Risk of kicking the bucket.
0: Yeah. We're going to talk about the Knicks next. With mortality rates ranging in... Now, all right, here's the thing. Would you say 1 in 50,000 people kicking the bucket is a significant risk or a small risk?
1: I would say that's pretty significant.
0: How about 1 in 3,000?
1: That's a lot, yeah.
0: Yeah. There's a lot of people out there that would say gun violence is significant in the United States of America.
1: Yeah.
0: You're much more likely to kick the bucket from the BBL than you are from gun violence in the U.S.
1: And that is the beauty of America. killed more often by vanity.
0: And that is so America, isn't it? Now, it turns out it's not just Americans, right? It turns out in Brazil, you got a 1 in 3,000 risk of kicking the bucket when you get a BBL. Actually, it's not just in Brazil either. It's throughout the world.
1: Right.
0: General mortality rates for cosmetic surgery is about 1 in 50,000.
1: Jeez.
0: That's 2 out of every 100,000. Thanks, they did the math for us in this one. But the BBL is considered one of the most dangerous cosmetic surgeries with a mortality rate of 1 in 3,000.
1: That is, I mean, and that's insane. Because essentially, it's the Brazilian butt lift.
0: Yeah,
1: right?
0: That's what it is.
1: Essentially what they're doing is, you know, oftentimes they'll take fat from other places on your body.
0: Yep, yeah.
1: To move it into your buttocks.
0: Yeah, that's right.
1: Right?
0: Yeah. Mm-hmm.
1: And then they'll probably try to cinch up other places.
0: Yep.
1: You know?
0: Hey, it makes some sense, yeah.
1: So that there's, it's
2: we're gonna
1: more
2: take
1: exaggerated.
2: Out of the middle and put it on the backside. And then, listen, you look a little out of proportion now. Let's put a little here.
1: Right. I mean, it really is crazy. And you hear some real horror stories out of people that go to get BBLs.
0: Yeah.
1: Like that one lady that got cement mix put in.

0: Turns out that most the BBL, one of the most dangerous cosmetic surgeries, and the reason it is because the procedures uses are caused by fat embolisms, mm-hmm. where fat enters the bloodstream and blocks the blood vessels, sometimes affecting lungs or brain.
1: Yeah.
0: Yeah.
1: Because they are moving your fat around.
0: That's exactly
1: and
0: what they're doing.
1: When you do that, you do run the risk of getting it somewhere where it's not supposed to go.
0: We don't know what kind of cosmetic surgery Adriana Garcia had.
1: Yeah.
0: You got a 1 in 7,500 chance of kicking the bucket from a gun-related injury in a given year.
1: Oof.
0: But you got a 1 in 44,000 chance of getting popped.
1: Popped by what?
0: Pop a cap.
1: You say pop a cap?
0: Yeah. That's what they say.
1: Is this the 90s?
0: No. That's the term that you can use on the radio.
1: You could say pop a cap?
0: Yeah. I mean, yep.
1: Okay. Well, I mean, I suppose you could.
0: It turns out that it's more dangerous. You're more likely to kick the bucket from a BBL
1: than a BB gun.
0: That's exactly right. So
1: That was a missing side plot in A Christmas Story. You know,
0: uh-huh.
1: You'll shoot your eye out, kid. Your butt will explode, kid.
0: There is
1: like
0: a.
1: I can't put my arms down.
2: Love letting me burn.
1: You know?
2: Burning way under. Oh no, it's my turn for dark secrets.
0: You seriously want a BBL for Christmas?
2: Shadows of love.
1: Come on, Dad.
0: Why?
1: All the other kids are doing it.
0: You better be careful. You could poke an eye out with that.
1: It's a whole new meaning to that leg lamp.
2: Shadows of
0: 570 WNAX, Elena Kagan, you know who she is.
1: No.
0: She's a Supreme Court Justice. Justice Elena Kagan, yeah. I am.
1: Well, you got to put justice in there
0: I know
1: first.
0: I should have. She's one of the liberal justices on the court. Again, that ticks me off when they say, oh, anyhow.
1: They're liberal. They're a justice of the highest court
0: right.
1: in this nation.
0: They're just interpreting the Constitution of the United States of America. Doesn't matter if they're liberal or conservative. They're just interpreting the law as they interpret it.
1: Yep.
0: She says it's wrong to accuse the U.S. Supreme Court of becoming a rubber stamp for the president.
1: True.
0: A lot of people are saying, well, the Supreme Court just rubber stamping everything the president wants. And the president has had a pretty high success rate with the Supreme Court. She points out the rulings against the president on key issues such as tariffs.
1: Yeah.
0: She was one of the three liberals on the court that in recent years has defined by rulings authored by members of the Sixth Justice conservative majority. That sentence didn't make any sense at all.
1: It was a little bit muddled.
0: Yeah, anyhow. Kagan pointed out that the court's February ruling, in which she and the liberals joined three conservative justices to strike down Trump's use of executive authority to impose tariffs on host countries. So she's like, no, we don't rubber stamp everything. In fact, that was nonpartisan right there, right? It was the liberals and conservatives said, no, the president doesn't have the authority to do that. You got to change the law a little bit.
1: Exactly. And people would be, I think, surprised to find out how in line, essentially, everybody on the Supreme Court is. They're not in any particular line than how they are interpreting the Constitution.
0: Right.
1: I mean, when you're looking at a document, it's pretty easy to come to a general consensus more often than not.
0: Yep, I think so, too. More often than not, they are in agreement with each other. The stories we hear are the ones where they're not.
1: Right, because those are the dramatic ones.
0: For sure. 570 WNEX, it is the Drive Time Show. We got more Drive Time coming up.

0: I'm Dan Loney with Your Money Now. A group of 25 tech companies have released a letter urging policymakers to not overregulate open-weight AI models. A bill is being moved forward in the House of Representatives after OpenAI had its open system hack another platform several days ago. Tech sees it as an important move since Chinese open-weight models are gaining steam against U.S. offerings. Federal Reserve research says only about 53% of U.S. adults own homes, far below the commonly cited 65% homeownership rate. In addition, researchers report that roughly 14% of U.S. adults live in owner-occupied homes without owning the property. These can sometimes be adult children living with their parents. Wall Street had an up-and-down day as more concerns around AI spending popped up. The Dow Industrial Average up 235 points, ending the day at 51,947. NASDAQ lost 162 points, and the S&P 500 was up 3. And that's Your Money Now.
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0: Senate is real. They've recruited candidates like Annie Andrews, who would bring the same far-left agenda that has left behind millions of Americans and put America last.
1: Graham's sister Darlene, who was appointed by Governor Henry McMaster to fill his term, also says she's going to run for a full term. LeBron James says he's taking his talents to Philadelphia. The 41-year-old forward has signed a two-year, $8 million contract with the 76ers. He's looking for a fifth NBA championship. 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
5: 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An Arkansas man is in custody after police say a gun was fired during an argument in the Empire Mall parking lot Tuesday night in Sioux Falls. Sioux Falls police say several callers reported two males arguing outside a parked vehicle around 7:10. During the fight, one of them pulled a handgun and fired a shot. Both males then got into the same vehicle and left. Police say a witness recorded part of the incident. Another gave officers a photo of the vehicle, and a shell casing was found at the scene. Using traffic cameras in the real-time information center, officers tracked the vehicle to a business near West Russell Street and North Kiwanis Avenue around 9 p.m. Two males matching witness descriptions were detained, and police say they found a handgun inside the vehicle that matched the caliber of the casing recovered at the mall. 21-year-old Javon Smith of Little Rock, Arkansas, was arrested for reckless discharge of a firearm and contributing to the delinquency of a minor. The second suspect is a juvenile, and police are not releasing additional information. No injuries or damage were reported. A Lincoln man is accused of stealing nearly $48,000 in insurance money that was intended for a woman whose vehicle was totaled in a crash. According to court documents, the woman was owed $47,877 after an August 2025 accident. Because she didn't have a phone or email account, she provided the man's email address to the insurance company for communication about the claim. Investigators say the company later sent the payment electronically using banking information supplied by the suspect. When the woman asked whether the money had arrived, authorities say he denied receiving it. A search warrant for the man's email account reportedly uncovered records showing the payment was issued and transferred in August of last year. Police say a review of financial records showed more than $48,000 in withdrawals and purchases over the following months, including transactions at ATMs and casinos in Lincoln and Omaha. The man was arrested Monday after a traffic stop revealed an outstanding warrant. Officers also reportedly found casino player reward cards in his possession. He's now charged with felony theft involving more than $5,000. Bond was set at $15,000 with a court appearance scheduled for August 8th. From the WNAX Newsroom, I'm Colin Strombeck.
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0: That takes me back to the old days. When I was the designated dancer at the dances.
1: Designated dancer?
0: Well, it's odd. I was just telling Chloe this story off air. When I was young, we had our 4-H club would have dances.
1: Yeah.
0: And the 4-H leaders would be like,
2: Vaughn, go ask Missy to dance.
0: Okay. Well, because they knew that I had the moves.
1: Is that what?
0: And they're like,
2: go ask her.
0: They'd be like,
1: what are these moves?
0: Okay. And I'd go out there, and man, I got moves on the dance floor. Even from the time I was young, I had moves on the dance floor.
1: Yeah.
0: And I've only, let's just say,
1: you had moves like,
0: I have sculpted some of those moves for a lot of years now. And oh, you get me on a dance floor now.
1: Moves and, like Knight to L3, Rook 2.
0: No, those are like chess moves. My moves are like, I mean, well, they are kind of like chess. All right, it's a fair analogy because when I do that little hip shimmy,
1: okay,
0: the queen doesn't stand a chance.

0: The only thing I know about chess is that there's a queen and a pawn.
1: You don't know any of the other pieces?
0: No, I've never played chess before.
1: Really? I think you would like it.
0: We have a chess board at the watering hole. You could teach me how to play chess, and then we could sing karaoke together, but...
1: And then we would fly off into the sky.
0: She doesn't, she won't, she
1: Kumbaya,
0: will not.
1: My love.
0: Come down. She will not come down to the watering hole during business hours.
1: You're going to make it so that I have to sing something like Swing Low, Sweet Chariots.
0: Oh, yeah, I mean, I think a Bette Midler song would be good for you.
1: Bette Midler!
0: Yeah, you could sing Bette Midler songs,
1: you know
0: I think.
1: You think you know me, but you don't know me.
0: You are the wind beneath my wings.
1: I
0: could see you singing that one.
1: Look at
0: that. Howard University has a bit of a problem.
1: Oh.
0: They confirmed they got 502 incoming freshmen that were taken off the fall 2006 class schedule.
1: 502?
0: Yeah. So I don't know how many in total they have planning coming in.
1: For Howard, I imagine it's more than that.
0: I would think so. Anyhow, 502 students have been like, you're out of here. And they're like, whoa, hey, what's going on? Emails went out earlier this week.
1: Yeah.
0: And the students said the incoming class of 2030 opened messages telling them, like, yeah, you're out of luck unless you can pay us by the 10th of July, which is already passed because it was the 22nd when they sent it out.
1: Ooh.
0: Now, what they're really telling them is that you were supposed to have paid by the 10th and you didn't.
1: Yeah.
0: All right. You had to make a tuition payment or set up a payment arrangement. The school is not going to hold your place for incoming classes if you haven't paid by the 10th of July. Somehow or another, this has created a controversy.
1: I just
0: got to tell you, yeah. Most places in the world, you know, if for instance, we're putting on a drive time show seminar.
1: Right.
0: There would be quite a bit of demand for that, I would think. And it'd be like, you have to pre-register by such and such a date and pay your entrance fee.
1: Oof.
0: Right?
1: Yeah.
0: And then people didn't pay their entrance fee. We would tell them, jeepers, sorry, you can't come because you didn't pre-register and pay your entrance fee.
1: Exactly. I mean, that just makes sense.
0: There's nothing controversial about it, but somehow or another at Howard University, it is controversial.
1: Eesh.
0: I don't understand that at all. Do you know where Tuskegee University is?
1: Tuskegee, is that in Kansas?
0: I don't know if it is in Kansas or not.
1: You don't know where it is?
0: No.
1: You asked me, I thought you knew.
0: I don't know where it is. I thought it was probably in Georgia.
1: Tuskegee University. It's in Alabama.
0: Well, close enough. We were both pretty close. Anyhow, it's one of the historically black colleges and universities in the United States of America. And they have a new policy that is sparking some conversation about professionalism.
1: Oh, my goodness.
0: No do-rags.
1: No do-rags?
0: Yeah, that's what they're saying. Hey, no do-rags, no slippers, no bonnets.
1: Did they say slippers?
0: No.
1: No slippers.
0: But my friend says that.
1: Oh.
0: She's like, put on your slippers. And anyhow, other casual attire. Now, I don't know, is a bonnet and a do-rag and slippers casual attire?
1: Those are pajamas, yes.
0: Yeah, I don't think that's casual.
1: That's pajama, yeah.
0: You know, I mean, that's in your home attire.
1: Well, that would be casual.
0: Really?
1: Yeah.
0: Well, what about casual when you're going out? I mean, I'm wearing casual attire right now, and these ain't jammies.
1: Well, I mean, casual means comfortable.
0: Uh-huh.
1: What you wouldn't typically wear.
0: Sure.
1: You know, and when you wear casual clothes to go out to like a restaurant, there's like jeans and a nice shirt.
0: That's like a dress casual.
1: Yes. Yeah.
0: Gotcha. I don't know what I'm wearing then. I got blue jeans and a t-shirt.
1: Girl, I don't know what you're wearing either.
0: Blue jeans, a t-shirt. I did just apply olive oil to my head earlier today, so it's got a glow. I mean, I would say that's an accessory.
1: It's like radioactivity.
0: Anyhow, the college sparked some fierce conversation about professionalism, respectability.

0: politics and how much control colleges should have over students' personal expression after the unexpected announcement this week.
1: I mean, it's a public university, so that's fair. You see a lot of like uniforms in private education places.
0: True enough.
1: So, I mean, if it was a private school, there would be no basis for what you can and can't wear.
0: Is Tuskegee a private school or a public school? I don't know.
1: It's got a Carnegie Hall, so I'm going to guess it's a public school. Let's see.
0: I see. Anyhow, Tuskegee
1: is a land-grant university. It's actually a private, historically black land-grant university founded by Booker T. Washington in 1881.
0: Well, I like Booker T. Washington.
1: So, I mean, it is a private school. If it's a private school, then they are able to do a whole heckin' lot.
0: There we go. Anyhow, they say they just return into traditions once defined by many of the historically black colleges and universities. Dress codes, mandatory chapel, curfews, strict classroom expectations. Once were commonplace at the colleges, and they've slipped from them.
1: Yeah.
0: Yeah. And so they're saying, hey, we just want to get back to it. Critics are saying, wait a minute. Regulating hairstyles and bonnets and other forms of personal expression is not the best way to prepare students for the modern workplace.
1: It actually is.
0: They're saying many professional situations don't require strict professional dress.
1: Most of them do.
0: A 2023 Gallup poll found that 41% of workers in the United States wear business casual attire, which would probably be slippers and do-rags and bonnets.
1: And pajama pants.
0: Yeah. It turns out also that 31% wear street clothes. Is that what I'm wearing?
1: Yeah.
0: You think, am I wearing street clothes?
1: Essentially.
0: Okay. And then 23% only wear uniforms.
1: Yeah.
0: Only 23% wear uniforms. So, I don't know. I think it's okay probably to have some sort of dress code. I mean, I am of the, my philosophy is look good and look good.
1: Yeah.
0: Right? If you look good, then you're probably going to look good. And if you look good and look good, you probably feel good too.
1: And what they say, look good squared equals feel good.
0: I think
1: that's what Albert Einstein was talking about.
0: Is that really? I didn't know.
1: Yeah.
0: LG squared equals smiley face.
1: Yes.
0: I gotcha.
1: Yes.
0: Makes perfect sense to me. I don't know who this guy is, but he sounds like a bonehead. And I know I'm not playing the ding-dong or bonehead music, but I think Brian Johnson, probably a bonehead.
1: Wow.
0: He's a biohacker.
1: Biohacker?
0: Yeah. He's a tech billionaire. An eccentric biohacker, Brian Johnson, tech billionaire, claims to have made a clone of himself as a newborn baby.
1: Well, how would he know? He didn't know who he was when he was a baby.
0: Yeah. The tech billionaire says the baby will grow, and then he's going to harvest the baby's organs and use the organs so that he himself will never grow old.
1: What? Is that legal?
0: The 48-year-old entrepreneur says... He's got a baby right now in a petri dish. He's cloned himself, and the baby clone will help him live forever because the baby clone will be he'll use the organs from that baby for transplantation.
1: Does he think that getting old is just your organs failing and nothing else about your biochemistry?
0: Some people are saying, is that ethical? Well, I mean, if you bring a clone of yourself to life, did you bring yourself to life? And then do you... I mean, I just don't know how that all works. Seems to me that your clone would still be a separate identity.
1: I mean, yeah, that's still a separate... person.
0: I mean,
1: even if they're not unique, we see that the identical twins are still separate people.
0: Yeah, absolutely.
1: They are genetically exactly the same.
0: I mean, and plus, let's say you're the clone, right? And you're growing

0: up and now you're 5 years old. Do you waste the time to teach the kid how to read and write?
1: Why? You're just going to treat it like it's some sort of organ bank? Ew.
0: I told you I thought the guy was probably a bonehead. It's possible that he's just trying to get a bunch of attention as well, but he clearly is a biohacker. He wants to live forever.
1: No, he's not got any basic foundational understanding of the aging process.
0: He's a tech billionaire. He's smarter than everyone else.
1: You're right.
2: Ford F-150. It doesn't just raise the bar. It is the bar. It's 5 o'clock.
3: The U.S. is locked and loaded. I'm Lisa Lucera, Fox News. President Trump with the comments in the Oval Office this afternoon as he considers a large-scale attack on Iran.
4: We can take that to a much higher level if we want to. You know, we're prepared to do that, as you know.
3: The president again saying Iran cannot have a nuclear weapon. This, as Central Command says, it's fired on another merchant ship that was trying to breach the blockade of Iranian ports. A CENTCOM spokesman says American forces disabled the ship in the Gulf of Oman after it attempted to run the blockade at least 4 times. The military then fired into the ship's engine room. Fox's Steve Harrigan in Tel Aviv reporting the conflict shows signs of widening.
5: One sign of preparations here for potential trouble ahead. A number of mayors of Israeli cities have reopened bomb shelters, bunkers around parts of the city. They usually do this in times of heightened alert.
3: U.S. embassies in the Middle East have begun alerting Americans their options to leave could become more limited. Paramount Skydance has agreed to delay the closing of its acquisition of Warner Brothers Discovery well into next year as a judge continues to consider a challenge from 12 states looking to block the deal.
6: Paramount said it wouldn't close the merger until 5 days after the judge rules on the merits of the case or June the 1st, 2020. 27, whichever comes first. The move comes days after a judge granted a temporary restraining order requested by the states to delay the transaction for several weeks. The states sued to block Paramount's buyout of Warner, claiming that the combo would extinguish competition in Hollywood and lead to fewer choices for consumers. Paramount has called the state's claims meritless and vowed to vigorously defend its merger.
3: Fox's Hillary Barsky. More than 200,000 people in southwestern France and central Spain forced from their homes as massive wildfires continue to grow. Several firefighters have been injured. No deaths have been reported in either country. 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
3: New details about the ransom notes publicized after the disappearance of Nancy Guthrie have reignited interest in the case.
8: Renewed attention on that first alleged ransom note comes after it was read on the popular Crime Junkie podcast. The note was sent to TMZ and a couple of TV news stations in Arizona, which is where Breonna Whitney was working at the time. Whitney said the note was addressed directly to Savannah Guthrie. Later alleged notes claim the 84-year-old Guthrie died shortly after she was taken. There was never any proof of life, and not one of these alleged ransom notes was ever authenticated.
3: Fox's Claudia Cowan. Since her disappearance in January, authorities have not made any arrests or identified any person of interest. Singer Chris Brown has pled guilty to fighting at a London nightclub in 2023, where authorities say he hit a music producer over the head with a bottle. Brown remains free on bail and will be sentenced in October. A former NFL Pro Bowler and TV analyst has been booked on a drunk driving charge.
9: Former Dallas Cowboys quarterback Tony Romo has been arrested in Milwaukee on suspicion of operating while under the influence, an OWI.

0: The Milwaukee County Sheriff's Office says Romo was stopped Thursday at around 8 p.m. and performed poorly on field sobriety tests. He was later booked and released from jail and is now scheduled to appear in court in September. Wisconsin state law says a first offense OWI is generally a civil offense, with a citation typically carrying a fine ranging from $150 to $300. Romo is from the Milwaukee area, having grown up in nearby Burlington. He's a four-time Pro Bowler and is now the lead NFL analyst for CBS Sports. Tony Genualdo, Fox News.
1: The Democratic National Committee has selected South Carolina to hold the first presidential nominating contest in 2028. The decision most likely cements a Democratic primary calendar that moves away from Iowa and New Hampshire. I'm Lisa Lacerra.

0: appropriate for the voters to know that, for the electorate to understand that this guy never even bothered to show up for a Republican primary until 2024.
1: Doden says the attacks are false and threatened legal action.
2: I'm probably going to end up suing Larry and his team for defamation after this race. It's one thing to call out my positions. If you want to question my policy, my agenda, bring it on. But to just flat out make up lies and put them with millions of dollars on television, it's breaking the law.
1: The winner of Tuesday's Republican runoff will advance to face Democratic candidate Dan Ahlers in the November general election. A man from Dupree will spend the next 12 years in federal prison for a fatal stabbing on the Cheyenne River Sioux Reservation. 27-year-old Graydon Bluearm was sentenced in federal court after pleading guilty to voluntary manslaughter in the death of another man. In addition to the prison term, Bluearm was ordered to serve 3 years of supervised release following his incarceration. According to the U.S. Attorney's Office, the incident happened June 3rd, 2025, at a residence in Dupree. Prosecutors say Bluearm had been asked to leave the home, but later returned carrying knives. Following an argument, he stabbed the victim in the abdomen. The victim later died from his injuries. Bluearm was indicted by a federal grand jury in September 2025 and entered a guilty plea in April of this year. U.S. Attorney Ron Parsons announced the sentence, which was handed down July 13th. Following sentencing, Bluearm was remanded to the custody of the U.S. Marshals Service to begin serving his prison term. The case was investigated by the FBI and the Cheyenne River Sioux Tribe Law Enforcement Services and prosecuted by the U.S. Attorney's Office. South Dakota is putting more than $31 million into rural health care projects across the state. Governor Larry Roden has awarded $31.5 million in rural strong grants through South Dakota's Rural Health Transformation Program. The money will support 28 projects chosen from 79 eligible applications across 20 health systems. State officials say the grants are aimed at improving access to care, modernizing technology, strengthening the rural health workforce, and expanding care coordination. Some of the funded projects also focus on maternal health, tribal communities, and other priority populations where access to services can be limited by distance, staffing, or cost. The state says grant contracts will be posted publicly through OpenSD once they're finalized. Organizations that were not selected are being encouraged to look for partnerships and future funding opportunities as the program works to make rural health care more sustainable long-term across South Dakota. From the WNAX Newsroom, I'm Colin Strombeck.
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3: 570 WNAX. The weather, well, we're looking at 69 tonight, mostly clear. Tomorrow going to be a hot one. 100. 101 on Sunday. We have a heat advisory for Saturday and on Sunday. Monday, we're looking at 100 as well. 96 on Tuesday. Wednesday, 95. 94 Thursday, 93 Friday. We just walk it on down the ladder. Yeah. You only get to 100, then 96, 95, 94, 93.
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0: about me. 570 WNEX, it is the Drive Time Show. My name is Vaughn. I am the host of the Drive Time Show. That is Chloe right over there. She is the wonderful co-host of the Drive Time Show. Note that I say wonderful and not just, you know, pretty nice.
1: I don't think I've been nice.
0: Well, I mean, our listeners think you're nice.
1: I don't know if they do.
0: Chloe is going to be in Nebraska tomorrow.
1: I am. I'm kind of excited.
0: Wayne, America.
1: I shouldn't say I'm kind of. I am excited.
0: Yeah. She does want to know why on earth you call it Wayne, America.
1: I do. We've noticed that.
0: And so I've noticed it as well, and so I don't know exactly why either.
1: Yeah.
0: So maybe someone can help her out with that. She's going to be at the Wayne County Fair.
1: 1 to 4 tomorrow on our sister station, 104.1 The Wolf. And I'm hoping when I get down there, I can talk to Trace Adkins.
0: She wants to talk to Trace
1: Adkins. Been told that he's very big.
0: I told her a little bit ago, he's like 6'6". You're not gonna feel very big next to him.
1: I don't feel big next to very many people.
0: No, I did.
1: You know?
0: Yeah, but they...
1: Till I get around the class of kindergartners, I feel okay. But there's always that one kindergartner that's like in the... Oh, yeah, first percentile.
0: The ringer kid.
1: Yeah.
0: Yeah. I got you.
1: This is what Trace Adkins is going to be like. I'm just going to walk in tomorrow and be like, who's going to bring me Trace Adkins?
0: I wonder if he was always tall like that.
1: Did you come out of the womb that tall?
0: No, some kids
1: I'm looking
0: are just
1: for questions to ask Trace Adkins
0: naturally
1: if
0: large,
1: I were to, you know.
0: You could. You could ask him about Honky Tonk, but Donk-a-Donk.
1: When you wrote that song.
0: He didn't write the song.
1: When you sang that song, did you wish you had written it?
0: That's a good question, right? Do you ever hear, because I say this all the time, when I, because both Chloe and I are big shot personalities on our sister station, 104.1 The Wolf.
1: Vaughn actually just knows more about country music
0: and
1: than I do.
0: I know a lot about country, but I've got, I'm just a couple years older than you are, so I got a couple more years of learning country music than you.
1: 1, 2, 3, 4, 5, or 6 decades.
0: So, anyhow... there's times I hear a song is like, oh, I wish I wrote that song.
1: Yeah.
0: There are just certain songs I wished I'd have written.
1: Is there a song, Trace Adkins, that you wish you had written that you've heard?
0: We play some Trace Adkins here on the Drive Time Show.
1: We do, yeah.
0: And he's got very good patriotic songs. He's got super patriotic songs.
1: Probably why he's going to Wayne, America.
0: That's probably true. That might be true as well. We play All Hat, No Cattle.
1: Yeah.
0: I like that one. And we play Chrome. You can see yourself.
1: Chrome.
0: And that's one of the reasons I like Chrome.
1: On the strange office, because he will, I do believe he is performing tomorrow night as part of the grandstand.
0: Mm-hmm.
1: So on the off chance that somehow I wiggle my way into meeting Trace Adkins.
0: Yeah.
1: Do know I will have that picture framed. I don't care how bad I look.
0: You should be. I mean,
1: I'm gonna have it made into a poster.
0: Our friend Hannah Dasher was here last year about this time.
1: Yeah.
0: And she gave us a framed photo of her.
1: Well, we had to frame it, but she autographed it nice and big.
0: Yeah, it was wonderful.
1: Put her John Hancock on that.
0: And, you know, I thought she

0: was going to propose to me because she seemed like she was pretty enamored with me. But it didn't happen. And she was just on Good Morning America. She was on the Today Show. She'd been making the rounds. You can buy her cookbook.
1: You can.
0: In the Wally Worlds.
1: Oh, what is it called?
0: You can't buy it here, though, because I've looked for it. It's called Stand By Your Pan.
1: Stand By Your Pan.
0: Mm-hmm. And Hannah Dasher, quite the character. And our friend Elizabeth Joe, who's from just down the road over there, who's been in Nashville for a while, who performed here at Riverboat Days last year.
1: Yeah.
0: Her and Hannah are going to be on stage together coming up.
1: Yeah.
0: So I'm excited about that. I'm a little bit jealous of...
1: Trace Adkins, is this you?
0: Might be. Drive Time, you're on the Drive Time.
1: Is this Trace Adkins?
2: This is Jarhead.
0: Hey, Jarhead.
1: That's close enough.
0: How are you doing today?
2: Hey, I'm great. It is noon where I am at.
0: Really? What? Noon?
1: What?
0: Yeah. Hang on just a second. How can this be?
2: Well, what is one of those things that WNX is sponsoring right now that might be noon at?
0: Wait.
1: Jarhead, have you gone international?
0: Wait. Are you on a pub crawl somewhere?
2: Well, I'm about to start a pub crawl because it's 5 o'clock back there.
0: Yeah, it is 5 o'clock back here.
2: I'm in Hawaii on your WNX trip.
1: You are in Hawaii?
0: Oh my goodness gracious!
2: I am in Hawaii.
0: Congratulations! Jarhead. Now, who are you hanging out
1: with? You've gone transcontinental.
0: Yeah. Are you hanging out with Valerie? Who are you hanging out with?
2: Randy. Randy's got us out here. We just returning back from Diamond Head.
0: Okay. Aww. Yeah, man.
2: I'm standing on our balcony beach looking out on Waikiki Beach, our balcony of our hotel.
0: Gotcha, yeah.
2: And I can see it appears to be a destroyer out there in the distance and a couple sailboats. And
0: Jarrett, yeah. He's a Marine, but he recognizes naval ships, too.
1: We got to
0: learn. The Marines are taught all them things.
2: We are the Department of the Navy, just the men's department.
0: I got you. Yeah, no, I... Jarhead, it's been said to me many times that the woman of my dreams probably lives in Hawaii. Have you met her?
2: Oh, my goodness. The problem there, Vaughn, there's so many beautiful women here, and we've been here for not even 24 hours. You'd go insane trying to pick.
0: Really?
2: It is lovely out here, the scenery.
0: Yeah.
2: And I'm not even talking about the beach.
0: Yeah, I gotcha. Well, I mean, you put a good word in for me over there, okay, Jarhead?
2: Yeah,
0: you say,
2: absolutely.
0: Hey, have you guys met my buddy Vaughn from the Drive Time show?
2: Well, I got to look for myself first. I'm here with my mother and my sisters. And
0: I see. They're not very good wingmen, are they, Jarhead?
2: No, not so much.
0: Gotcha. Mm-hmm. Yeah, I can relate. I've gone out in public with Chloe. She's not a very good wingman either.
1: No, more of a deterrent.
2: Well, maybe you and I should hook up sometime, Vaughn, and go scouting, go trolling.
0: There we go. We go fishing together. Yeah.
2: All right. Well, I just thought I'd call and give you an update of Hawaii here.
0: Hey, thanks for checking in, and I hope you and your mom and your sister are having a wonderful time, Jarhead.
2: Yep, three sisters here.
0: So. Oh, gotcha.
1: Three sisters.
0: Gotcha. Yeah. Wonderful.
1: You better not tell Vaughn about them.
2: They're all married, and you don't want to. Yeah. You don't want to
0: tangle
2: with them anyway.
0: I gotcha. We'll hope they're not listening. It's hard to get reception in Hawaii this time of the day.
2: I was able to pick you up on the online thing.
0: Were you?
1: There
0: you wonderful.
1: Go.
0: That's wonderful. Yep. I'm glad you were.
2: So. All right. Have a good day.
0: Hey, send us a picture or a video. You
1: let him
0: to
1: get
0: the
1: back
0: Drive
1: to being
0: show.
1: In Hawaii.
0: Well, get your son to take a video
1: Jarhead,
0: of you listening
1: hang up.
0: To the Drive Time show in Hawaii.
1: Jarhead,
0: we
1: hang
0: want
1: up. You
0: that.
1: Have fun in Hawaii.
0: Hey, thank you, Jarhead. We appreciate
2: later.
0: It. Yeah, Matt, 570 WNEX, it is the drive. That's probably the furthest away we've gotten a phone call from.
1: Yeah.
0: I mean,
1: I thought he had gotten international, but I guess it would be 12 o'clock in
0: Hawaii.
1: That's
0: four time zones.
1: Hoo-wee.
0: Or five, depending on how you count it.
1: Jarhead knows how to do everything. He knows that you can go on our website, WNAX.com, and

0: always listen live. As long as you've got internet, you've got your big friend.
1: Yeah, that's right. You just click on the listen live icon right at the top of your screen.
0: And he knows to take WNAX trips. We got all kinds of trips coming up in September alone. You can go to San Francisco or Niagara Falls. And the Niagara Falls trip, I recommend because you will go to the Ark Encounter. The Ark Encounter is... I don't know how to explain this. It's a giant boat, and there's dinosaurs inside of it.
1: Yeah, it is a giant boat.
0: It's a giant boat.
1: I have been on
0: and there's dinosaurs.
1: Encounter, and it is incredible. You cannot grasp the size of that thing.
0: There are dinosaurs.
1: There's enough room to put 400 semis and trailers inside that thing. That's how big it is.
0: And right now, there are dinosaurs inside.
1: He says there's dinosaurs in
0: there. There are dinosaurs in the cages.
1: Have you been in there, too?
0: Yes!
1: Yeah,
0: I went there last year on vacation.
1: Well, that's right. You did.
0: Yeah.
1: That's right.
0: WNHTrips.com.
1: Go check that out. And you're going to go into Canada, too, so on that Niagara Falls trip.
0: Yeah. So
1: bring, don't have any DUIs.
0: And have your passport.
1: Well, yeah, you need your passport. And if you have a DUI, you just have to stay on the American side.
0: Oh,
1: well, I mean, because Canada's funny.
0: Well, you can get into tons of fun in the American
1: Canada
0: side.
1: Has rules about who they'll let into their country, and then sometimes they chastise the United States of America about our rules as to who we let in our country.
0: You don't got to worry about that when you go on a WNAX trip.
1: 570 WNAX. It is the Drive Time Show. This is not good. Not good at all. New tool for politicians to be shady.
0: Introducing the palm tree.
1: It turns out there's a mayor out there in a major city in the United States of America. We won't say her name, but she was out of town when the fires all started. She and her staffers have been communicating using a message system that features disappearing messages. I didn't even know there was such a thing.
0: Well, it's kind of like Snapchat. Snapchat has disappearing messages.
1: I guess that's probably true. Anyhow, some politicians now using a WhatsApp message system that auto-deletes after 24 hours.
0: Oh.
1: Hey, there's a lot of people out there like, whoa, wait a minute. We can't let politicians...

0: And so I had the option to spy on my daughter when she was growing up.
1: Yeah.
0: And I thought to myself, I don't want to know certain things. You know what I mean? I don't want to read her text messages and see one of her friends and her in a conversation about how much of a bonehead her dad is. Is that going to, you know what I mean? Is that going to make me say, oh, she thinks I'm a bonehead, huh? Well, you should naturally understand that your kids are going to think you're a bonehead.
1: Yeah, if your kid doesn't tell you you're a bonehead, then they're probably hiding the fact
0: That's
1: that they're
0: right.
1: calling you a bonehead.
0: And let them hide it. It's okay to hide it. I don't need to know where she's at every moment of the day either. And for you girlfriends out there, Charlene, you don't need to know where your boyfriend's at every moment of the day. Okay? Sometimes he's just maybe gone on a motorcycle ride and all by himself.
1: Yeah.
0: Because he likes to go on a motorcycle ride all by himself.
1: It's just a problem when the boyfriend that goes on motorcycle rides all by himself is later seen not on a motorcycle by himself. Maybe that's the problem.
0: Listen, sometimes guys go on motorcycle rides all by themselves and pick up hitchhikers.
1: You sound like ladies that pick up...
0: Sheena.
1: You sound like a lady that picks up stray cats. You know, I just went off on a drive, and just because I come back with more people doesn't mean it's a problem, Harold.
0: Yeah, anyhow, I don't know if it's appropriate for us to know every conversation that goes on.
1: Well, that's the thing. It's a really hard line because it's a little bit subjective, you know, between what you can tell the people, what you can trust them with and what you can't.
0: Right.
1: And it's not even necessarily that, but there are real side effects. There are real consequences to letting people know everything.
0: Yeah, absolutely there is. I mean, this is why in the United States of America, we have people elected to represent us.
1: Right. And that's not to say that people in America, that the general population can't be trusted with information, but people will inevitably, when you exist in any kind of group of people, you will have people that act irrationally out of things.
0: Right.
1: If you think back to just COVID, when people started hearing about the lockdowns, what happened? Everybody swarmed all of their local grocery stores. The, the stocks were gone.
0: Bought all the toilet paper that you could buy.
1: Right. Like toilet paper was really going to be the major problem, you know? Like,
0: yeah.
1: That was actually going to be a problem. That's what happens when you give people the information. But when you exist in a free country, you have to expect that, you know? So, I mean, it really is. It's you have to figure it. It's different between every government. It's different between every government representative. What they feel they can trust their population with.
0: Right.
1: And whether they're right or wrong, I mean, it's really hard to tell. You won't know if you were right to tell everybody about, like, the impending alien invasion until after you've told them.
0: Mm-hmm.
1: You know? It's a bit of an out there.
0: But even the conversations that you might have with your advisors is like, do we tell them or do we not tell them?
1: Right. Do you want to save people the heartache? Do you want to save people the panic, you know, and not tell them and risk somebody leaking it and them looking at you like, oh, you wouldn't tell me this, right? Or do you tell them? That's just kind of up to them, unfortunately. But I mean, that's what happens when you exist in a country.
0: I would imagine that there'll be some municipalities that make it illegal to communicate on
1: encrypted or
0: on apps that delete the text messages or the communication afterwards.
1: Right.
0: But if you just have a conversation with somebody, that's not recorded.
1: Right.
0: So why should the text messages be?
1: I mean, it really is, I feel, subjective.
0: Yeah.
1: And it'll be different from person to person.
0: For sure. Next thing she was running and then again, as a politician, you probably should have conversations that are above board so that if the text of your conversation gets out there, you don't look like a bonehead.
1: Exactly. I mean, that is the risk you take. It's like one time I was driving around with my mom doing some farm chores.
0: Uh-huh.
1: And before I got into our side-by-side, she stopped me. And then she said, you know what? Never mind. I'm just not going to tell you. And I said, what? And she said, it's nothing. I'll just tell you later. We did all of our chores, right? And when I finally got done and out, she said, there was a wasp that crawled into one of the tubes that make up the...

0: side by side.
1: Yep.
0: Right before you got in, I watched it crawl in. But I knew you would freak out if I told you there was a wasp. And I totally did, because in the next second, I threw myself out of the side by side.
1: She did the anti-wasp dance, which some would call the flopping fish.
0: Yes.
1: 570 WNEX, it is the Drive Time Show.
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4: 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Same thing most of us were doing. Getting up before the sun, working cattle, fixing fence, hoping the weather holds. 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And when Larry Roden got to Pier, he didn't forget where he came from. 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Delivered the largest property tax cut in South Dakota history, stood with President Trump on the border, placed a five-year ban on fake meat to keep real ranchers raising real beef. Some people in this race talk about ag life. Larry Roden spent his out here with us. 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Governor Larry Roden.

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3: Fox News, I'm Tom Graham. President Trump will attempt a second attempt at the White House Correspondents' Dinner this evening. Fox's Peter Doocy explains his press secretary gave a preview of his planned speech.
4: Caroline Levitt tells us the president's speech will be a combination of unifying yet vicious and serious yet hilarious, all at the same time, if you can imagine that. One thing I can assure you, it will be entertaining.
3: A gunman earlier opened fire at a security checkpoint back in April, canceling a planned correspondence dinner then. Los Angeles Mayor Karen Bass says homelessness in the nation's second most populous city is up 3% from last year.
5: Homelessness is back to nearly the same level it was in 2024. The numbers jumped from more than 43,000 people in 2025 to more than 45,000 this year.
3: Fox's Natalie Chuck in L.A. 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
9: 570 WNAX News. A Northwest Iowa man is facing first-degree murder and attempted murder charges after authorities say he intentionally rammed a pickup truck into a UTV, causing a deadly crash earlier this year. The Calhoun County Sheriff's Office says 21-year-old Jackson Stone Blum of Rockwell City was arrested Wednesday in connection with the April 12th crash near Lake City. Investigators say the incident followed a verbal altercation at a nearby residence. According to the Iowa State Patrol, a UTV carrying two men left the property, and Blum allegedly followed in a pickup before intentionally striking the vehicle from behind at an intersection north of Lake City. 19-year-old Kyle Rath of Auburn was a passenger in the UTV. He was thrown from the vehicle and died at the scene. The driver, 21-year-old Roger King of Lytton, suffered serious injuries and was transported to a Des Moines hospital. Court documents allege Blum acted with premeditation and specific intent to kill Rath and also intended to cause King's death. Authorities say Blum left the scene but was located several hours later. Blum remains jailed pending an initial court appearance. If convicted of first-degree murder, he faces a mandatory sentence of life in prison without parole. The attempted murder charge carries a possible 25-year prison term. A peer man and woman will spend a combined 34 years behind bars for their roles in a major methamphetamine trafficking operation in central and western South Dakota. Federal prosecutors say Brandon Hitt and Lutitia Falcon conspired to distribute large quantities of methamphetamine in the Pier and Rapid City areas beginning in 2024. Investigators say Hitt was responsible for obtaining the meth, while Falcon transported the drugs from Texas to South Dakota and helped distribute them. Authorities estimate the conspiracy involved between 15 and 45 kilograms of methamphetamine. Prosecutors also say Hitt, a convicted felon, illegally possessed firearms during the operation. Hitt received a federal prison sentence of more than 26 years. Falcon was sentenced to more than 8 years in prison. The case is part of a larger federal drug investigation. Five additional co-defendants are still awaiting trial, which is scheduled to begin in November. Federal officials say the sentences reflect the significant amount of methamphetamine involved and the ongoing effort to target large-scale drug trafficking

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11: It's Chris with Pfeiffer Auction Realty, and we're excited about our Southern Dakota pre-harvest auction that is going to be on August the 11th, 9 o'clock sharp central time at our facility just south of Sioux Falls on I-29. Some of the items that we're featuring is a low-hour John Deere 9510R four-wheel drive tractor, John Deere 6130M mechanical front-wheel drive tractor with the loader, a John Deere 7810 mechanical front with the loader, lots of skid steers, Kubota tractors, International tractors, Case tractors. 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
13: Time for a Twins Minute. I'm Mark Chanowski. What a complete team victory yesterday afternoon at Progressive Field as the Twins defeated the Guardians 3-1 in 12 innings. They got clutch RBI singles from guys who weren't even in the starting lineup, that being Alan Roden and Trevor Larnach. And then Jack Anderson, in just his fifth Major League game, picked up his first Major League save.
14: Just looking back on, you know, experiences I've had in the past through the minors, and you know, I've found that in these, you know, in that game, it kind of goes back to muscle memory a little bit. Just keeping a clear head and controlling your breath, and you know, I always try and keep things pretty slow and under control. I feel like when I speed up and, you know, can't catch my breath and things are going a little quick, that's when you know, sometimes you can fail. But just trying to keep everything slow and under control. Yeah.

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970 WNAX. The Bellamy Brothers. Oh, you gotta love the Bellamy Brothers. They got some pretty clever lyrics in their tunes.

0: I'm going to be in Beersford on Sunday, Chloe.
1: Hey.
0: You want to go along, you can ride along with me if you want to. We're going to go...
2: Wait, what time?
0: Tractor pull.
2: I got church on Sunday.
0: Yeah, well, you might have to skip. I could write you a note.
2: I can't. I leave music time.
0: I got to be in Beersford. I think the pull is at 11.
2: Okay.
0: This means I'll get there around 10, 10:30. Because I like to take pictures and hobnob just a little bit. You know what I mean. Talk to the folks.
2: Yeah.
0: Sign some autographs and, you know. Sometimes it's a small town festival that I'm there when I'm in a town and, you know, they got to see who the beauty pageant winners are.
2: Of course, yeah. That's a necessity.
0: I mean, just in case I'd like to interview them for the Drive Time Show. I mean, we've had beauty pageant winners on the Drive Time Show in the past. But we are and we have. In fact, we've had a ton of Miss South Dakotas on the Drive Time Show. But we haven't, this last year, we did not have Miss South Dakota.
2: No, we did not, yeah.
3: So we throw it to the wind. We don't worry about these pleasures that we steal.
0: All right, you get to choose.
3: Cause there's oh so many reasons.
0: We got a story about church. We got a story about lies. And we got a story about legends.
2: Church, lies, and legends?
0: Yeah, those are your options right there.
2: Let's do legends. I want to hear legends.
0: You want to do legends. There we go. Okay. Oh, my goodness. You know what I need to do? You need to fill in for just a little bit.
2: What?
0: Because I got a... I don't think I have it here.
2: All right, here's the deal, everybody. You should head to our... Stop making noise. You should head to our... You
0: try
2: keep
0: to find
2: making
0: this
2: noise.
0: Thing.
2: Why? You told me to fill in.
0: I want to find the Art Bell music, and
2: do you
0: I
2: want
0: can't
2: me to,
0: find it.
2: Do you want me
0: to... Yeah, you're going to have to find it for me. 570 WNAX. Never mind. Let's just play this instead. How about this? Okay. This is good enough. If it'll play, maybe it'll, if it'll play. Urban legends that are scary.
2: Ooh.
0: Because they're actually true. Well, I'm pretty good at making things sound scary, aren't I?
2: I guess. Sure.
0: By the way, you might not want to listen on Halloween. We might have to do this one all over again.
2: I'm ready.
0: For nearly three decades, residents around North Pond in Maine whispered about a ghost-like figure who raided their cabins. Now, the ghost-like figure only took things that were needed to survive. The legend spoke of a mysterious hermit living deep in the woods, invisible and untouchable.

0: in 2013, police arrested a fella named Christopher Knight.
1: Oh.
0: Christopher Knight indeed lived alone in the woods of Maine. He lived there for 27 years.
1: So,
0: the police asked him, how did you survive in the woods all on your own, Christopher Knight, for the last 27 years? And he said, well, I would take supplies from people's cabins.
1: Huh.
0: Yeah. Wow. He managed to avoid all human contact for 27 years. He would be stealing supplies out of people's cabins, break in, just steal the stuff he needed. Seasonal camps, cabins, etc. I mean, you might be all camped up, right? And you go to bed, and all of a sudden, all your cans of weenies are gone. Because you need cans of weenies to survive.
1: Right, when you're out in the middle of nowhere.
0: Absolutely. I mean, can you imagine? The Boy Scouts are out there camping in the woods of Maine, and they all go to bed, and they wake up, and there's no more weenies anywhere.
1: Jeez.
0: That would be terrible. Anyhow, it turns out that it was true. There is a North Pond hermit.
1: Wow.
0: Yeah. I know. I told you. I knew. I told you it would be scary.
1: Is there anything else?
0: The Mad Gasser of Mattoon.
1: Where's that?
0: It's in Illinois.
1: Okay, we're getting closer.
0: In 1944. Oh, wait a minute. I probably should find some music for this one, too. Man, this is a lot harder than I thought it was going to be. Here we go. This seems like it could be okay. In 1944, the town of Mattoon, Illinois, was gripped by terror over reports of a prowler who sprayed anesthetic gas through windows.
1: Oh, jeez.
0: Therefore, paralyzing residents in their sleep. Local newspapers documented dozens of incidents, and the community lived in genuine fear.
1: Not genuine.
0: Genuine fear. Modern analysis suggests the episode was likely a mass psychogenic illness rather than a single attacker. But the explanation doesn't diminish the reality of what residents experienced. The Mad Gasser case demonstrates how a series of unexplained sensory experiences can create a very real community-wide panic, showing that the line between legend and lived experience can be disturbingly thin.
1: So it wasn't even anything?
0: There was nothing.
1: You got anything else in your trick of
0: sleeves? That's still pretty scary. I mean, you've got to admit that's pretty scary right there. How about this one? How about this one? The Bunny Man.
1: Where's that?
0: It's in Virginia.
1: All right, we were going cold again.
0: Not in West Virginia. It's in Virginia. If this were West Virginia, Chloe'd be all over it. She likes the legends of West Virginia. Didn't care about the legends of Virginia. Mm-hmm. Didn't even give a rip about them. She probably doesn't even care about the Bunny Man. Bunny Man legend centers on a figure in a rabbit costume.
1: Okay. That makes sense.
0: The fella in the rabbit costume attacks people with an axe.
1: Whoa.
0: Near a specific bridge in Fairfax County, Virginia.
1: Oh, no.
0: The local ghost story gained national attention and spawns countless Halloween retellings. But it originated from two documented incidents in 1970 that made the local papers. While the modern legend has been embellished far beyond those initial reports, the fact that a real, unexplained encounter by a man in a bunny costume and an axe provide a foundation that makes the Bunny Man more unsettling than typical folklore.
1: That he's a dude dressed like a bunny with an axe?
0: The bridge still attracts curious visitors.
1: What is that even? Hold on a minute. What? Read that sentence again.
0: What?
1: Read the one you just read.

0: What did you just read?
1: The bridge still attracts curious visitors, or the one before that?
0: The one before that.
1: What's a long sentence? Holy smokes. Okay. I'm trying to get to the beginning of it. While the modern legend has been embellished far beyond those initial reports, the fact that real unexplained encounters provided the foundational... All right, I might have made a little bit of that sentence up. Provide a foundation that makes the bunny man more unsettling than typical folklore.
0: More unsettling than typical folklore.
1: Yeah.
0: Has this dude read any folklore? We've just gone over other unsettling... The first one was a real dude.
1: Uh-huh. Well, wait a minute.
0: Isn't all folklore kind of unsettling?
1: Well, I mean, I think it kind of is. Yeah, that's true.
0: And I mean, you could argue that they all come from real lived experience.
1: Probably.
0: Even like Mothman. Mothman was real to somebody. And it's also very unsettling.
1: Yeah, I don't know about the Mothman. I mean, that's
0: well,
1: West
0: you haven't
1: Virginia.
0: Been to the Mothman Museum like I have. I read the reports.
1: Uh-huh.
0: Yeah.
1: I gotcha.
0: I know what it is.
1: How about the Hook Man? Have you heard about the Hook Man?
0: Where's the Hook Man?
1: The classic tale of lovers interrupted by a hook-handed killer.
0: Is he within 300 miles of our being?
1: In the 1950s and 60s.
0: Where?
1: This is for people who go on vacations. They don't even tell us where. It's in lover's lanes all across the fruited plain. I gotta be honest with you. I'm a little bit worried for CCCC. I mean, he and his sweetheart jump into side-by-side and they take them off-road trails sometimes.
0: Where was Hookman?
1: No, I mean, I ain't even gonna tell the story now. You don't like it.
0: Is there one that's in 300 miles of us?
1: Well, they don't have to be close to be scary.
0: They might have to be close to be relevant.
1: How about this one? The Slender Man.
0: Okay.
1: The Slender Man was born in 2009. He's a faceless figure in a business suit who stalks children. What started as a creative writing exercise became a viral phenomenon that jumped onto screens and then into reality. In 2014, two 12-year-old girls in Wisconsin stabbed their friend 19 times, claiming they did it to appease the Slender Man. It's Wisconsin. That's not that far away.
0: Anything else?
1: No, other than the video game one.
0: Okay. What's the video game
1: one? Polybius. It's the Polybius conspiracy.
0: Okay.
1: According to internet lore, the Polybius was a mystery arcade game that appeared briefly in 1981. I've heard about this game.
0: Ooh, okay, I'm excited.
1: The game caused seizures and memory loss in players before being removed by government agents. While no evidence suggests the game ever existed, the legend resonates because it tapped into very real anxieties of the era.
0: Seizures?
1: The 1980s. Saw legitimate concerns about video game addiction, documented cases of seizure-inducing games, and a widespread paranoia about government mind control experiments.
0: I mean, to be fair, they were right. The government was trying to do mind control stuff.
1: Yeah, there is no doubt about that. They have admitted to that to being true.
0: Yeah.
1: Polybius might be pure fiction, but it crystallizes authentic fears about technology. It's not pure fiction. It's true, people.
0: Well, how can they say it's true?
1: There were video games out there. I'm telling you, there was.
0: Or how could they say it's not true?
1: I mean, they clearly have cases of video games causing seizures. Only in this particular game, people lost their memories and everything.
0: Ooh.
1: 570 WNEX. 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

0: making people lose their minds to.
1: That one would also not be a conspiracy.
0: We'll do it again next week right here.
1: I won't be here.
0: I will do it again next week right here.
1: Sorry, guys. I'm taking vacation.
0: Really?
1: For some people, that's a blessing.
0: You haven't told any. You haven't told us about all your plans and stuff yet.
1: I don't have any plans. I plan to sit back, kick back, do nothing.
0: Really?
1: And enjoy being home.
0: That's not vacation. That's just not going to work.
1: Yeah, that's great. That's exactly what vacation is. Do you
0: believe? I mean, if you want, I mean, you can take Cousin Eddie somewhere, go camping.
1: I do not camp in an RV.
0: And then there'd be the Cousin Eddie conspiracy. It's a motorhome that has a mind of its own.
1: Like Christine?
0: 570 WNEX, it is the Drive Time Show.

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2: Over the last few years, researchers have been trying to make sense of a strange reversal in violent crime. According to 2025 data from the Federal Bureau of Investigation, violent crime in the U.S. fell by almost 10% between 2024 and 2025. Murder, non-negligent manslaughter, and robbery all saw some of the biggest drops, each declining about 18% from the year before. A separate analysis from the Council on Criminal Justice found a similar pattern in large U.S. cities, with reported homicides down around 20% in the same time frame. This kind of decline is great news, but a lower murder rate doesn't change how many cases are still open or help provide answers across similar murders. Thomas Hargrove has spent years analyzing this kind of data. Hargrove is a former journalist and the founder of the nonprofit Murder Accountability Project, which tracks America's unsolved homicides. He says the first thing to understand is that many cases start with familiar patterns.
3: Just as in murders of Caucasians and Asians and Native Americans, murders of black women are a little more likely to be, well, actually significantly more likely to be solved than murders of men. And that goes back to the awful reality of how women are murdered in America. 58% of all female murders occur in the residence of the woman. And that is because disproportionately, women are murdered by intimates, a boyfriend, a husband, someone living in the household.
2: In these scenarios, investigators may have a clearer starting point. They typically look at who had access to the home, who knew the victim, and who was part of their inner circle.
3: Every homicide detective knows that in a situation like that, you look hard at the boyfriend or the husband or the friend, but you're looking at intimates, and police have that pattern down fairly well.
2: But not every case comes with this kind of roadmap. That's where the national crime rate and other data points help to paint a clearer picture. He says this period we're in is unusual because the country saw a sharp rise in murder rates, followed by an equally sharp drop.
3: This is something that criminology does not understand. We have a theory as to why

0: there'll be a sudden increase in homicide after an event like a George Floyd murder. We have a theory for that. It seems that the procedural justice reaction lasts about 3 years. It happened, it was a 3 year bulge after Ferguson.
1: One of the numbers Hargrove watches closely is the homicide clearance rate. That's the share of murder cases law enforcement solves, usually through an arrest or in some cases through special circumstances like the death of a suspect. The Murder Accountability Project reported that the national homicide clearance rate improved to about 61% in 2024. That's up from 52% in 2022.
0: Which we had never seen it that bad in America. As the surge declined, the same amount of resources were still there. And so now, well-trained detectives and forensic technicians, the capability of America to respond to murder was not as overwhelmed. And so we've seen significant rises in clearance rates. And that was true regardless of race, but it was certainly true for African-American women that they're in the most recent year or two, we've seen a thank heavens, an improvement in the rate at which their murders are being cleared through the arrest of their killers.
1: So when murder rates drop, experts like detectives and forensic experts have more time and resources to spend on unsolved cases and improve the clearance rate. But this doesn't mean the underlying problem is gone. It just means that an overstretched system is getting some more breathing room.
0: To be honest, I think it comes down to resources. And the available resources are in a much better condition now to handle a much reduced number of homicides everywhere, including the inner cities.
1: For Hargrove, this work started long before the Murder Accountability Project existed. His first job was as a police reporter in Birmingham, Alabama. Not far away, the Atlanta child murders were unfolding in Georgia.
0: The Atlanta Police Department was widely criticized for not recognizing that there was a serial killer who was targeting African-American children. I thought that was interesting. I started going to academic symposium about this issue and learned the phenomenon is called linkage blindness, that serial murders often go unlinked. Because of how we investigate murder. When someone is murdered, a detective is assigned to the case in a major city. When someone else is murdered, usually a different detective is assigned to the case. If the two cases have similarities, those similarities are only detected if the two detectives have a conversation at the water cooler.
1: When Hargrove later became a national reporter in Washington, he wanted to know whether data could help expose more of these hidden connections. His newsroom gave him a year to look into cold case murders across the U.S.
0: So for 1 year, I looked into cold case murders and built a very large database, the largest that any newsroom had ever produced, with 185,000 murders, which we augmented when we got the data from the FBI. There were entire states that were missing. And so we had what they don't have, the ability to file Freedom of Information Act requests. And so we were obtaining records that the FBI never got. So we had a very good data set of homicides for a period of time, and we started playing with the data.
1: The idea was to give law enforcement a wider view. Hargrove and his team used known serial killing cases to see whether a computer algorithm could flag clusters of unsolved murders that had key similarities.
0: And from then we started calling police departments because that algorithm kept on cranking out suspicious clusters of murders. And as a result, we had police departments in Youngstown, Ohio, and Gary, Indiana, open investigations because they agreed that it looked suspicious that there was a pattern to these murders in which there was a very low clearance rate. And there had to be a reason for that.
1: That's why Hargrove says current falling murder rates should have been seen as an opening to solve more cases and not the takeaway. Fewer cases can give departments more time to revisit old files, test evidence, compare patterns, and work through the backlog. But that only happens if the people and systems are being added to.
0: Most Americans don't realize it. We don't have enough resources to handle murder.

0: because the data show that we're not solving a huge number of murders. We lag the rest of the world in clearing homicides. There are not enough of everything. There are not enough trained investigators. There are not enough trained forensic technicians to work the crime scene. There's not enough laboratory capacity to process the evidence. Everything is backlogged. It's awful. It's a simple thing. It's a resource issue.
1: For families still waiting, the most important number isn't the national murder rate. It's one case, one name, and one answer that hasn't come yet. To learn more about this topic and our guest, Thomas Hargrove, and all our featured guests, visit viewpointsradio.org. For more behind the scenes and to support our show, follow us at Viewpoints Radio on Instagram, X, and Facebook. 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Our studio manager is Jay Silvers. I'm Gary Price.
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15: Whatever happened to the idea that kids will be kids? The idea that young people are allowed to make mistakes because of their age seems to be slipping away with the rise of technology. Nowadays, your every move is captured by someone's camera phone. This fear of messing up and having it stick around forever can sometimes be even worse for athletes. When it comes to collegiate football players, their public-facing role puts them on a different level of notoriety compared to other students.
16: You know, when you're dealing with 18 to 22-year-olds, people do some dumb stuff. And, I mean, even to point out, the majority of the guys on the football team are African-Americans. We're typically bigger guys, and we're on a predominantly white campus where I think only 6% of the student body is black students. So tend to stand out when you go into those situations. So my mom and dad always told me growing up, it's like, people are going to recognize you, because I was always a big kid. They're like, they're going to recognize you. You stand out. So make sure you're always on your best behavior. I took that mentality to campus.
15: That's Joshua Perry, former linebacker for the Indianapolis Colts and San Diego Chargers. Before that, Perry had an incredible career with the Ohio State Buckeyes and graduated from university in 2015. Now, Perry spends his time off the field and in the TV studio, working as a Big Ten analyst for college football. Perry is no stranger to the spotlight, but how he handles the fame may be a bit different than most.
16: If I said I didn't read

0: tweets, you know, search my name on Twitter or whatever, I'd be a liar. And I think every player does it. And you see athletes who will respond to tweets with just their name that they haven't been tagged in. It's because they were searching their name on Twitter. And I think human nature is we want to be viewed favorably. And so we're going to want to see what people are saying about us. And now social media is funny because there is a level of anonymity where you can't know exactly who's saying what, but there is a little bit more transparency where you can know what people are thinking or more how you're viewed.
1: Perry says surviving the online world is one thing, but navigating the day-to-day stressors that come with fame has been a big learning curve.
0: I think in the NFL also it comes down to balance, and there time was always a balance you had as a student athlete. Social life was always a balance you had as a student athlete, but now you add money into that. So now you can get in more trouble with your time because you have money. So you can go to the clubs and you can buy things you're probably not supposed to be buying. You can literally hurt your time by spending your money the wrong ways. And then the social aspect of it too, you want to be seen by people. You have family, friends, etc., who are coming after you because they know you have money. And thankfully, that wasn't a situation for me, but I know it was like that for a lot of my teammates in the NFL. I think that you're never truly prepared to handle those situations because it's hard to tell those people no. It's hard to pick and choose who you want to truly spend your time with. You feel like you owe people because of what they might have invested in you in your past, etc. So the only thing, literally the only thing that gives you comfort when you're a professional athlete is the fact that you're playing the sport that you love, because outside of that, the football world becomes very uncomfortable.
1: But what's it like to play at a different level? Are the pressures the same? Well, Washington University in St. Louis has one insightful quarterback who's determined to rise above it all. Johnny Davidson is the senior quarterback at WashU and says social media, at whatever level you're playing at, can be a big distraction off the field.
2: Obviously, social media has been, you know, a huge thing growing up, and obviously had, you know, I guess a lot of important impacts to a lot of different aspects of society. I personally don't have a Twitter, so I don't really check that. I stopped using Twitter a while ago. I do have an Instagram, my Snapchat and stuff like that. I would say for the most part, though, I don't really go on there and check what people are saying, you know, about me. Growing up, I've kind of always had that underdog mentality, you know, being an undersized quarterback. So I do my best, I guess, try and not let the outside audience or anything affect, I guess, what's going on inside my head.
1: Joshua Perry shared that in Columbus, Ohio, football is life. During the fall months, everything and everyone revolves around Ohio State season. Stores shut down, all eyes turn to TVs, and a sea of red and white blankets the town. Yet the stakes aren't nearly as high in St. Louis when it comes to playing at WashU. In the mid-sized Missouri city, locals simply have more sporting options to choose from in their backyard. Whether that means cheering on the St. Louis Cardinals at the baseball diamond or the St. Louis Blues in their hockey arena, it's a little different than playing for Ohio State on one of the largest stages in the Big Ten. But Davidson plays with a professional mindset and level of integrity, regardless of where he throws the pigskin.
2: Whether people are speaking highly of me or, you know, if they're saying that I could do better than I am, I try and stay level-headed. And I think, at least here at WashU, people are very supportive of each other. I've never heard of one instance where people have been talking bad about somebody on social media or even from, like, an outside audience perspective. So I'd say for the most part, I guess, you know, speaking for myself, I definitely don't let, you know, social media get to me. But I would say for most athletes, I don't think they let social media get to them. There's not too much back and forth, I guess, with the student athletes here or even with the community or, you know, sports outside of here. We just kind of stick to our own, you know, put our head down, work as hard as we can, and we'll let the outcomes happen and we'll see what happens from there.
1: Football players at both Ohio State and WashU are able to live relatively ordinary lives, including the ability to join fraternities if they can keep up with their other commitments. But once it comes to the NFL, there is definitely less time for fun and more time for games.
0: There's a step up, I think, in maturity and professionalism when you become a pro. And the maturity aspect is understanding how much of a business it is and understanding what it truly takes and how much work it takes to be successful.
1: What can fans and football players at any level learn from Perry and Davidson's varied college experiences? It's to be respectful and receptive in the world of sports. The struggles of social media and technology aren't going away anytime soon. So be nice to the athletes that are on the receiving end of the 20-

0: 24/7 commentary. Perry also had some closing words to remind us all of just how drastic times have become.
1: Everybody can be a brand, which I think is a really good thing for athletes. And I think that there's a responsible use of social media that can help athletes. It can help them disseminate important messages. It can help them build brands, which in turn helps them build money, all that other stuff. But then there's a negative aspect where all the news is at your fingertips. So if people are criticizing you or they're criticizing your team or your teammates, you can read that. You know, there's the aspect of Andrew Luck retires and the news gets leaked and it's all over social media and he gets booed off the field. You know, there's the aspect of guys who get traded and they don't know they got traded or they don't know they got cut from a team until they saw the news come up on their social media page, or coaches getting fired. Even when I was in San Diego, our defensive coordinator who got fired didn't know he was fired until he opened up his Twitter.
0: The modern athlete isn't just competing on the field. They're also navigating a world where one post, comment, or bad game can follow them for what feels like forever. To learn more about this topic, our guests Joshua Perry and Johnny Davidson, head to viewpointsradio.org. 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This segment originally aired in January 2020 and was written by producer Annie Krall. Our executive producer is Amira Zaveri. Our studio manager is Jay Silvers. I'm Marty Peterson.
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2: This is Viewpoints Explained. I'm Ebony McMorris. Last month, the U.S. Men's World Cup run ended with a 4-1 loss to Belgium. For fans, it was a frustrating early exit for the U.S. team. But the bigger story here may be soccer's momentum after all the excitement around the World Cup. Fox Sports reported that 30 million people tuned in to watch the U.S. versus Belgium match, making it the most watched soccer event in U.S. history. For a sport that's long been talked about as still growing here, that number's a big deal. By comparison, the NBA Finals averaged about 20 million viewers per game earlier this summer. But soccer's growth here over the last decade has been deliberate. Many leagues, clubs, and investors have been working to make the sport a bigger part of American life. The top-level pro soccer league here, Major League Soccer or MLS, now has 30 clubs across the U.S. and Canada. That's up from 16 in 2010. San Diego FC paid a reported $500 million expansion fee to join the league, and Kroll reported this year that five MLS teams are now valued at $1 billion or more. The star power has been deliberate, too. The biggest example is soccer superstar Lionel Messi, who joined Inter Miami in 2023 after winning a World Cup with Argentina. In June, Chicago Fire FC added Robert Lewandowski to the roster. He's Poland's all-time leading scorer, a two-time FIFA Men's Player of the Year, and one of only three players to score 100 goals in the Champions League. The U.S. team's early defeat in the World Cup was a setback, but the audience didn't disappear with them. With more money and bigger names in the game, soccer in the U.S. is entering a different stage. That's Viewpoints Explained for this week. More in a moment.
3: Welcome to Culture Crash, where we examine what's new and old in entertainment. The modern

0: modern superhero genre really kicked off in 2002 with Sam Raimi's Spider-Man, which incorporated heavy CGI to help Tobey Maguire's Peter Parker swing wildly around New York City. In 2008, Christopher Nolan's The Dark Knight and Jon Favreau's Iron Man brought new global attention to the genre. And for the next 11 years or so, superhero movies absolutely dominated at the box office. The MCU brought audiences in droves, even for seemingly minor characters like Ant-Man or the Guardians of the Galaxy. But we're in a bit of a post-boom time now. Since the release of Avengers Endgame in 2019, there have been more misses than hits in the superhero genre. Yes, Spider-Man movies always seem to do well, and a new Avengers movie later this year will likely hit it big. But movies like The Flash, Kraven the Hunter, and Captain America Brave New World have failed to ignite in the way these sorts of movies were just 10 or 15 years ago. Now we have another superhero entry to add to the list of flops. The Warner Brothers film Supergirl. Just the second movie in James Gunn's new DC universe, the film from director Craig Gillespie has nowhere to go and wastes a solid performance from lead Millie Alcock. Supergirl wants to be a fun intergalactic extravaganza, drawing on Gunn's Guardians of the Galaxy films and elements of Star Wars, but it's executed in a way that ultimately just feels like something audiences have seen over and over again. The tension never hits, the plot follows a formula full of narrative convenience, and the third act optimism feels exceptionally 2014 coded. The superhero genre was the main driver at the US box office for over a decade, but that window seems to be closing. The genre just feels too picked over, and audiences are ready to move on. I'm Evan Rook.
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10: Return home tonight, looking to build off two huge wins in Cleveland, and with three series left until this year's trade deadline, the Twins trying to prove to the front office that they are worthy of significant additions going into August. Hello and welcome to the weekend. I'm John Vitas, and this is the Menards pregame lineup card. We are getting you ready for first pitch tonight between the Twins and the A's. Twins trying to climb back into playoff position with a softer portion of the schedule starting tonight. They'll play 12 consecutive games against teams with losing records, and it all starts with these A's, who have dealt with injuries and some brutal pitching of late. Athletics pitchers have surrendered 69 homers in the last 32 games and are on pace to allow the fifth most homers ever in a single season. And tonight they turn to a guy who has been part of the struggles in Jacob Lopez. Lopez 4-4 with a 6.64 ERA on the year. He's a funky low arm slot lefty whose fastball only sits at 90. He does get lots of run on the heater and uses four different pitches, but opponents have slugged at least 5.13 against all four of Lopez's pitch types this year. On the other side, Zebby Matthews looks to bounce back for the Twins on a mound where he's enjoyed success this year. Zebby has a 2.81 ERA at Target Field, but 7.58 on the road, which includes his outing last weekend at Wrigley Field. Matthews allowed a career-high 10 runs over just three innings against the Cubs and has an ERA north of 10 in his three July starts. Well, before we bring in Chris and Danny, let's rewind to how the Twins came back to split the series in Cleveland. It was a Thursday day game at Progressive Field. Both teams had their thoroughbreds on the mound. Taj Bradley and Gavin Williams traded zeros into the middle innings. Guardians catcher Patrick Bailey broke the stalemate in the fifth, launching his third homer of the year against the Twins, a solo shot to make it 1-0. That score held for a while as Williams racked up 11 strikeouts for the third consecutive start, allowing just two hits over seven scoreless innings. But when the bullpen door opened, the Twins got to work. Royce Lewis led off with a walk against Hunter Gaddis in the eighth, eventually stealing second with one out. After a Luke Keyshaw walk, the Guardians brought in closer Cade Smith for a five-out save. Smith's very first pitch was a fastball, and pinch hitter Alan Roden roped it into center, and we were tied at one. From there, the Pens put up zero after zero, getting out of a couple jams along the way. We went to the 12th inning, which is when lefty Eric Sabrowski retired the first two Twins, but then the Guardians elected to walk Royce Lewis intentionally. So with the Twins at the corners and two outs, Trevor Larnach won the lefty-lefty matchup.
11: Larnick shoots it through the left side, and there's your

0: base hit. Ryan Jeffers comes home to score. And Trevor Larnach has given the Twins their first lead of the ball game. They lead this game 2-1 in the 12th inning.
1: Yeah, Larnach and Roden the big swings, both of whom did not start the game but were ready when the moment came. Luke Keyshaw added another RBI single in the 12th for good measure, making it 3-1. And then Jack Anderson became the 12th different Twin to earn a save this season, closing it out with a scoreless bottom of the 12th. And now the Twins just have to win one of three games in their final series against the Guardians here in September, and they will have the tiebreaker over Cleveland. Well, without further ado, it's time to bring in the voices of your Minnesota Twins as we are at the park, courtesy of Treasure Island Resort and Casino. Chris Atterbury and Dan Gladden back where they belong here in the broadcast booth at Target Field. And Chris, wanted to start with you. You had the call there of that great comeback yesterday in Cleveland. Obviously, this is an important juncture of the season. But if you're a Twins player, you can't worry about what's going on outside of the game at hand, right?
0: I think that's what makes this team good. I think that's what makes it a really good group, and all credit to the players, but also Derek Shelton and his staff. Guys in that dugout, we've heard Cody Clemens say it, they don't even know what the record is. They're just worried about winning the game that's in front of them. They all know about the trade deadline. They all know where this team stands, and all they're trying to do is win the game at hand. And Danny, that's all you can do. It's impossible to avoid the outside noise, but the teams that are the most successful teams are the ones that just focus on the guy in front of them.
2: Yeah, and I thought the win yesterday, coming back late and hanging in there, especially against the bullpen of the Cleveland Guardians, was a big step for these guys, confidence builder for them. And now they're back here at home playing a team in the Sacramento A's that I think that on paper it looks like they should have an easy time with them.
1: Danny, we talked to some of the Twins in the clubhouse today, and a couple of them admitted they're feeling it a little bit after a 12-inning game in the heat of the day game after a night game, coming back after some travel. What was it? What was the feeling like on days like this where you're happy to be home, but you just played a grinder of a series against a pretty good opponent?
2: Well, I think that these guys are already well-conditioned. They've had games like that already this year. But to be able to come home, and maybe it's a day that you get a little more extra rest before I come into the ballpark, for some, I'm going to go in early to get some early treatment, depending on the individual and the player.
0: I'll tell you, you feel it a lot less when you win. It's the team that loses
2: Absolutely. The
0: 12-inning game and then travels that's feeling it a little bit more. I think this group's energized.
2: You know, and one thing that Shelton has done well is given the guys a day off that he feels needs a day off to kind of recharge him a little bit. And that's where you see the versatility of the players here can go around and fill in at different positions.
0: Case in point, Cody Clemens today. He's
2: right.
0: Played a ton of baseball since early in the year, and he'll get a chance to rest. But you know what? Pretty good chance he comes in late in the ballgame and helps you win one.
1: And guys, real quick on the A's. This is a team that last year I remember us speaking glowingly about their core, the position player group, super talented and under team control for a long time. But they've had a rough season. No Kurtz, no Rooker, no Geloff, no Denzel Clark. Lots of injuries and a pitching staff that has struggled. But when you get a day off yesterday for them and a change of scenery here, Twins can't take them for granted.
2: Yeah, and I think that they play a little bit better on the road. I think that they're a team that, you know, with all the injuries, like a lot of the other teams out there, it's opportunities for somebody else. But you look at the numbers by the Oakland A's or the Sacramento A's, and I said it first, I beat you to it. But, you know, the numbers, you can't hide from them. They're a team that the pitching staff is horrendous right now. I don't care if you're talking about starting, about the bullpen. They're scoring a few more runs, it's a few more home runs in their last 7-9 ball games. So the offense is picking up a little bit. But again, they don't do enough pitching-wise to keep their guys in the ballgame.
0: Their ERA is almost 6.
2: Yes.
0: It's the worst staff in baseball in the pen or the starters. Now, they can hit. The top part of the order, Langoliers can hit.
2: Yeah.
0: Doesn't matter what ballpark he's in. Soderstrom can hit. Wilson can hit. But on the road, they hit .229 with 50 homers. And at home, .268, 77 homers.
2: Yeah, but they played at a homer-friendly ballpark.
0: Exactly. So on the road, this team that does mash a little less.
2: Yeah.
0: Twins need to take advantage of that.
1: Yeah, two very different environments for the A's, depending on if they're home or away. Guys,
0: they swept here last year, though, so they've won 4 straight against
2: the keyword there,
0: last year.
1: Last year. It's 2026. Guys, we appreciate it. We'll hear
2: your mirror off.
1: We will hear the guys live for First Pitch at 7 o'clock. We've been at the park thanks to Treasure Island Resort and Casino, the exclusive casino partner of the Minnesota Twins. 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Well, Taj Bradley had a great bounce-back outing yesterday after struggles at Wrigley Field the start before, and manager Derek Shelton believes Zebby Matthews can do the same.
3: I think he's learning just because he's a young player.

0: He also is very, the one thing I appreciate about Zebby is he's very critical of himself in a good way. You know, he's not the guy that makes excuses. He's not the guy that overanalyzes. He's like, all right, where do I need to be better? Where did I miss execute? And then he kind of works on those things in between starts.
1: As Shelty will share more thoughts on Zebby when we get Chris's full interview with the skipper in just a couple of minutes. And later in the show tonight, some veteran twins will speak about how the trade deadline affects or doesn't affect how they go about their business this time of year. And it's a Friday, which means Gino's taking us back to 1991. And coincidentally, he features a game against the A's. That's all tonight on your home for Twins baseball.
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1: Oh.
4: Welcome to Corn Comments. I'm Danita Murray, Executive Director at South Dakota Corn. We are brought to you by the South Dakota Corn Utilization Council, a volunteer group of farmers who promote corn marketing in this state, the U.S., and around the globe. Recently, Ambassador Jamison Greer, with the Office of the United States Trade Representative, announced that the U.S. did not agree to renew the U.S.-Mexico-Canada trade agreement in its current form. The agreement will, however, remain in force as negotiations continue. This means that the officials from all countries will be required to discuss the agreement each year until reaching agreement to renew it or until it automatically expires in 2036. Our most important trading partners are Mexico and Canada. We export corn and ethanol, and efforts are continuing regarding the approval of E10 ethanol policy in Mexico.

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5: We're here with Derek Shelton. Twins kick off a homestand on a gorgeous Friday night here in Target Field, and they kick off a homestand on the heels of a huge win yesterday in Cleveland. And the beauty of this time of year, when you win a big game, it gives you a chance to play another big game because the follow-up game becomes almost as big as the one you just put on the board.
6: You know, I've never really thought about it that way, but that is very much the truth. It just kind of is very cyclical, where it continues to go down. So yeah, I was really pleased with our group yesterday. I mean, we've talked about using our full roster. We've talked about using the full 26 guys, or now we're up to, what, 35 guys. Yesterday, we did a very good impression of that.
5: Yeah, I don't want to rehash it too much. There were so many heroes, and you've talked about it, and everybody literally had a hand in it. So now we turn the page to today. So much of yesterday was made possible by what your starting pitcher did. And so now Zebby Matthews, who's had a couple of rough ones, gets the ball today against a team. One thing we know about the A's, they can hit.
6: Yeah, they swing the bats. I mean, they swing the bats. They're aggressive. They take their walks, which has traditionally been the way the A's have played over the last 20 years. But they can swing the bats. And just looking for Zebby to bounce back. I mean, he's had a couple tough outings, but overall, he's been pretty consistent for us. And just looking for him to go back and put the ball back on the plate and be the guy that we saw before the All-Star break.
5: You have such a good feel for players and what they need and how they can get the most out of themselves. Is there a fine line, have you learned, between guys who are accountable, which you want, but not beating themselves up too much?
6: Yeah, you have to give them a day, or maybe that day they pitch and the next day. If they're going to beat themselves up, that's all right. It's all right to be a little critical of yourself. But then it's like, all right, let's move on. Let's get into our work day. Let's get into our heavy plyo day and then our bullpen day to be able to work back towards our next start.
5: Let's talk about the offense now, because this is an A's team where their problems have been on the pitching side. And they're going to bring up a guy in Lopez. Had a really good run down the stretch last year. Has struggled a little bit this year. What's the scouting report on him?
6: Yeah, well, I think, to your point, he has scuffled. I know he pitched well against the Twins last year at one point from talking to our guys. I think more so from us, because we're going to run out an all right-handed lineup, is just making sure that he throws the ball on the plate. He's had the tendency to scatter the ball at times, so we got to bring him onto the plate.
5: On that note, some of your guys, in particular, I think of Royce not chasing those pitches off the plate, which he gets so much spin off the plate. Trevor, even in the hit that knocked in the game-winning run last night, not trying to get too much and chase himself off the plate. Luke's been doing a great job of it. Is that something you're happy with overall?
6: Yeah, really grinding through, and I think you highlighted Luke there at the end, and he's done such a good job of it, especially in July. But I think one of the main cornerstones of our offense is the ability to grind through at bats and have at bats and lengthen them out, whether it's a foul ball that takes it into 7-8-9 or the walk. I think the thing I really like about our offense is they continue to not give away at bats.
5: Vic Caratini took a really nasty foul ball. He's okay, obviously, playing first today?
6: Yeah, he was an emergency only. We're going to get him out on the field and watch him move around and hopefully not have to make an adjustment today. He did hit yesterday in the cage. He did not do any movement work, which is why we kind of stayed away from him. I think the biggest component right now is just the fact that we need to make sure that he moves around today.
5: Catchers are so tough. That's Derek Shelton back to the studio.
4: Hey, Caratini back in the lineup and playing first base, so great to see him back in there after that scary foul ball off the knee on Wednesday. Well, our 1991

0: One flashback complete with a Brian Harper post-game interview is coming up next right here on your home for Twins baseball.
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0: And this is the Menards pregame lineup card ahead of Twins and A's at Target Field tonight. Well, Friday's on the show, we celebrate the 35th anniversary of the 1991 World Series Championship Twins through a broadcast from that season. And hopefully tonight's segment can do a little foreshadowing to 2026. Here's our Mark Janowski.
9: After the Twins dropped the first two games of August, things were pretty tight in the division heading into the game out in Oakland on Saturday, August 3rd.
10: The American League Western Division pennant race tightened just a bit last night when the Twins lost to Oakland 3-1 here in Oakland. So the Twins' lead is now just two games over the Chicago White Sox, with Oakland closing to within three.
9: Things did not look good early as the A's put up a run in five of the first seven innings that afternoon while Joe Slusarski kept the Twins quiet. But then a huge eighth, the Twins within one, two on, Brian Harper dug in against righty Kevin Campbell, who had just come out of the A's pen.
10: Delivers, and Harper hits a high fly ball to deep left field, gone if it's fair, and it is a three-run homer for Brian Harper. The Twins go ahead 7-5. Brian Harper with a high drive right down the left field line, his sixth home run, and the Twins have seven runs here in the eighth inning and have taken a 7-5 lead.
9: Oakland managed their sixth homer of the game in the bottom of the inning, but Shane Mack went deep leading off the ninth, and Rick Aguilera retired Brooke Jacoby as the tying run to end it.
10: Brian Harper joins us on the Twins postgame report dugout interview. Harp, thank you for joining us, and I guess the first thing that you have to talk about is that this type of game is the type of game the pennants are made of for ball clubs, and specifically for the Minnesota Twins.
11: Yeah, it was definitely a big win for us. I mean, big ball game. We were down there 5-0, and, you know, to be honest with you, it seemed like we were a little bit down. And then we got a couple hits in a row, and then Puck got a big hit, and Nobby got a big hit, and Puck got a big hit, and then Herbie had a great at-bat. You know, so it was like everybody just kind of pulled together after we got a couple runs. And I was just fortunate enough to hit one over the fence.
10: Is there still an air of confidence, though, in the eighth inning, down 5-0, and, you know, saying, gee, we just can't seem to get anything going? I

0: No, of course, the club does not quit, but, I mean, it really must have been something for the Twins to get themselves up to get back in the ballgame in the eighth inning.
1: Yeah, definitely. You know, and the thing of it is, you know, the headlines might be, you know, where I hit a home run and everything, but the hits to get us in a position to where we could tie the game up are really the big hits, you know, like Nobby hit that double down the line, and then Puck got the big two-run single, you know, and then Chile got a hit like that, and, you know, so those things were just as important to us, you know, to get us in a spot where we were back in the ballgame.
0: What did Cesarski have so early in the game that the Twins couldn't get anything going, and then what happened to him late in the ballgame?
1: Well, he has a couple different fastballs, you know, he throws a four-seamer or a straight fastball that he got us to pop up a few, and then he's got a good sinker and a slider and changes speeds, and he's a good pitcher, and then all of a sudden it just seemed like we started getting onto him a little bit, you know, maybe just after seeing him a few times, we kind of got onto his pattern a little bit, maybe he lost a little bit, but he's a good young pitcher, he throws the ball good.
0: Ever seen a ball fly out of here like it did today?
1: Oh, man, I've never been in a ball, involved in a ball game where a team hit six home runs and got six runs.
0: Yeah, you played here before, of course. You were with Oakland in 87, and you've seen this ballpark since being with the Twins. I guess in the day, it travels a little bit better than it does at night.
1: Well, yeah, that's true, but, you know, then today, again, there was it was heavier air with the clouds and a little bit cool today, so I don't think it was a case of the ball really carrying. I think it was a case of guys were just smashing the ball, you know. I mean, the home runs they hit were home runs anywhere, and, you know, the couple we hit were good home runs, and I think it was more of a case of guys were just smashing the ball today.
0: Your family is with you. The boys are listening right now, are they not?
1: Yeah, they're sitting right next to me, Brett and Derek.
0: Who's there?
1: Brett and Derek are sitting right next to me.
0: Where's Derek? Put him on for just a second. I want to see what he thought about his dad's home run.
1: Okay, hold on a second.
0: Derek, you there?
2: Yeah.
0: How you doing?
2: Good.
0: What'd you think about your dad's home run today?
2: I don't know.
0: You don't know?
2: No.
0: Did you cheer when your dad hit that home run?
2: Yeah.
0: Well, okay. And who else is with you? Brett's with you?
2: Yeah.
0: What did he think?
2: He cheered too, but I don't know what he thought.
0: Why? Where was he?
2: He was right next to me, but I still didn't know what he thought.
0: Okay, well, you tell your dad congratulations for us, okay?
2: Okay.
0: Harp, thanks for joining us. Congratulations to you and the Twins on what was really a tremendous win here today. I mean to tell you, this is really going to be a great catalyst, I think, for the Twins. You know, this tells, I think, everybody now that this Oakland ball club is not necessarily a vulnerable ball club, but it's a club that you can come in here and play with and beat, even when you're down 5-0.
1: Yeah, you know, I think it's a situation. I appreciate that, John, but I think it's a situation where our team's just playing good and we got a good ball club, and you know, I'm looking forward to the next couple months.
0: All right, Dad buys the ice cream tonight, okay?
1: Yeah, okay. See you later. Thanks.
0: Okay, thank you.
3: With the victory, the Twins' lead in the division was back up to 3, and the 5-run deficit was the largest they overcame in a game they won in that 1991 season.
4: 4 of those A's homers were off David West, and it was the first of just 2 times in baseball history where all 6 runs a team scored came on solo homers. The win basically wiped out Oakland's thoughts on a 4th straight Western Division crown, but the Twins would still need another big rally against them later on in that season. Gino will unearth that one for us in next Friday's 91 Time Capsule. We wrap up the pregame show next with how the Twins are feeling about the upcoming trade deadline. That's today on your home for Twins baseball.
5: Let's step back in time with this date in Twins history, narrated by Dick Bramer.
6: July 24th, 2020. The Minnesota Twins finally opened their 60th season on this date, after the COVID-19 pandemic resulted in the season being delayed 4 months. Despite the wait, it didn't take long for Max Kepler to give Twins fans something to cheer for.
7: And the opening pitch is swung on, banged high and deep to right field. Delmonico back at the wall. Gone! Kepler wasting little time. One pitch, one swing, one bomba. 1-0 Twins in 2020.
6: The Twins would move to 1-0 on the season after a 10-5 win in Chicago. The Twins would finish the 60-game revised schedule with a 36-24 record and the American League Central Division title.
5: To catch the next moment in Twins history, get your tickets at twins.com.
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5: This is the Treasure Island Baseball Network. Wrapping up the show with our twin storyline tonight as the days start to run out here in July. The elephant in the room amidst major league clubhouses becomes the trade deadline. Folks in the media love to speculate on which players may be coming in or going out the door. And different outlets have had the Twins being players in both categories. The Twins have three series left to try and prove to GM Jeremy Zoll that they are worthy of impactful additions. Zoll has made himself available to the media just about every homestand, and before the All-Star break, cautioned us that things usually don't develop until close to the deadline, and also noted that each game can affect the plan.
6: Yeah, I mean, we're obviously assessing that on a daily and weekly basis. I, you know, said last week, and I'll continue to reiterate that, you know, the reality is a lot of this stuff really doesn't crystallize until that final week of the deadline. You know, a lot has been made of kind of the state of the AL, and I think at different points in the season, you know, a lot of speculation about, will this team be a seller, and then they've gone on a good run, and now maybe that won't be the case, and will this other team be a seller, and now that's not the case. So there's still, you know, a lot of games left for that to unfold, and, you know, teams aren't really making those declarations until the last possible minute, and in turn, you need a full market to develop to be able to have things happen. So we're continuing to evaluate things, really excited about that continued progress, and hopefully have a good showing here and go from there.
5: The Twins had an identical 50-53 record both this year and last year, but last year they lost 4 out of 5 before the deadline and experienced one of the biggest trade overhauls ever seen. This year, Zoll in the front office will have 10 games to evaluate from the 50-53 mark, which started with yesterday's come-from-behind win in Cleveland. Taylor Rogers has been around long enough to know that that win was a big one.
7: Those are just nice to have, I think, kind of as something to have under your belt for later on in the year. As the season goes on and these games get more heightened, I think those are good to have as a reference point and something to look back on, that's something that we can pull off if we need to, and, you know, in kind of crunch time.
5: Cody Clemens is in the heart of the Twins lineup every day, and like most players, he's hyper-focused on the here and now, but also acknowledges the opportunity that's ahead of them on this homestand.
8: Yeah, it's exciting. I mean, I think we're in a good spot. We got two big series in front of us, and we're going to go day by day and try and win, you know, from the first pitch. So we just got to focus on what we're good at controlling and you know, just consistently, you know, pass the baton at the plate and continue to throw strikes and let the guys put the ball in play.
5: And like most players, the trade deadline is not something Cody spends much energy on.
8: For me personally, like, I don't think about it at all. Like, I think you have to focus on the game and what starters throwing against you and certain things like that. If I have anything in my mind about the deadline, then I'm not going to hit the ball. So I try and just stay focused on what's ahead of me and what's in front of us and just go pitch by pitch and try and do some things during the game to help the team win.
5: Yeah, all Cody can do is try and help the team win. Now, pitchers, they have a little more time to sit back and think. The veteran Rogers has seen it all and looks forward to the added importance of the games ahead.
7: That's something we've talked about. It's more of an expectation when you're a team that's in the mix of things. Certainly as the calendar gets later, the results are going to get heightened and accentuated. And it's no different than a result that happened in April. So we just got to stay even keel, level-headed. And I think since we're expecting things to be heightened and you know, a little bit more or over the radar, so just that we know that, you know, it's a good